0: Doing great. I mean, I'm excited to be here. Thank you for having me. And it's going to be a great night, Johnny Ballgame.
1: It is. NFL baseball. Do you have a favorite team over there, Jay?
0: Well, if we're talking sports, it's going to be a kind of a weird story, but I don't know if we're ready for that just yet.
1: Oh, you're giving me a little tease already, producer Jay over there. So we're going to have fun tonight. This is, in fact, the Josh Graham Show, where we want to take your calls and talk about all things sports, football, baseball, the month of October, maybe the best sports month of the year. And I got questions too, guys, like the Madden trailer. Nobody likes sports movies better than me. I've seen them all. Even the bad ones, I've seen 20 times. And I don't know if I can put myself through Madden. That's coming out. The Nicolas Cage, you're a Raider fan, Art Martinez. Please tell me you saw that trailer, and please tell me you were disgusted.
2: Yes, I was.
1: Okay. Keep it short but sweet, huh, Art? Do you see the trailer, Jay?
0: I did. It was pretty weird. It was enough of a trailer for me to not want to continue watching the trailer.
1: That's what's weird, man. Like, Nick Cage in Madden. So I got a lot of cool stuff I want to talk about, but we're going to start, obviously, talking football, and we'll get to your calls as we let those develop here on Westwood One's Josh Graham Show. The NFL, it just is the NFL. I know that's deep, huh? But what the NFL does is it any team beats any team. Any team can win. And that's why we all sign up for it. Guys, it's drama that you like. If you don't know why you're a sports fan or why you're an emotional sports fan, well, I'll tell you, you love drama. You enjoy it. You crave it. The good, the bad, and even the ugly. You need drama. And nothing provides deeper, truer, emotional drama than a sporting event. Nothing does. Why? Well, how about in sports, the performers and the audience, nobody knows the outcome, right? If I go see the new Tom Cruise movie, Tom Cruise knows how the movie ends. He acted in it. But I don't. That's fine. But you don't get the true drama that sports provide, because nobody knows essentially what's going to happen. And that's why we love the NFL. That's why we come back. Every single week we do this. 310-840-4910. We're going to start in Baltimore. Rick in Baltimore is first up. Slick Rick, what you got for us, hey, man?
3: You're my true blue friend, Lamar Jackson. I know you are a champion, and we're relying on the backup quarterback. It's happened in the NFL before, Super Bowl victories with backup quarterbacks, and we can go on and on. It's happened for the 49ers way back when I was just a little pup. I mean, it's looking really rough here, but we did get a victory. Help me. Please tell me, can my backup get me to a Super Bowl this year?
1: Can a backup get you to the Super Bowl?
3: Yeah, quarterback. Lamar hobbled off the field today. I'm kind of a little nervous.
1: No.
3: We're going to give him some time.
1: Rick, chill out. I mean, come on. Don't be talking about backups taking your team to the Super Bowl when Lamar Jackson gets hurt on October 4th. He's going to be just fine. He's a future Hall of Famer. If it was massive, if it was major, I think we've already would have heard about it. Maybe I'm wrong on that, and maybe some MRI will tell us the worst possible news. But no, I'm just going to say this to every Raven fan listening. If Lamar gets hurt, you're not going to win a Super Bowl, bruh. Like, you are Lamar Jackson. I'm sorry, but if the movie starring Tom Cruise, if Tom Cruise's character dies in the first scene, I'm not going to be as excited about the movie. I went to see a Tom Cruise movie, right? They kill him off in the first scene? The hell is this? It's like in the NFL when your quarterback gets hurt early in the season. You sign up for this awesome movie. You're super excited about it. And then the star of the movie gets killed in the second scene. And you're like, whoa. This movie might suck now. That's how we look at it. Let's get to Indiana. Oh,

0: sweet little Sue in Indiana wants to talk about the Minnesota Vikings. Sue, how we doing?
1: Oh, not great for a 4-0 Vikings fan. I'd feel better if they were 2-2 and had looked better. I think they're the worst 4-0 team, and I'm just a little down, so talk me off the ledge.
0: I can't believe we're dealing with this. Sue.
1: Yeah.
0: You're down.
1: Yes.
0: You're down on a 4-0 team. I get it. The Vikings can't score. You win games by kicking field goals, and it's the most boring 4-0 team in the league. I will give you that too. They're boring as all hell. They are, but they win. Like Sue, I mean, do you know how many fan bases would trade places with you right now? And Sue, you're sitting there in your house in Indiana, getting ready for some Sunday night football, and you're not all that excited about a 4-0 Vikings team. Help me out on this, Jamie. She's not excited. 4-0, does it matter? Does it matter what the ingredients are? If I go to a restaurant, Jamie, and the cook is, I don't even know what the hell he's doing. It's Circus McGurkus back there in the kitchen. But when the plate comes to my table and the meal is good, do I care how it was prepared?
2: I mean, as long as they wash their hands when they were preparing it, you know, before they prepared it, that's all I really care about. And that, you know, they use seasoning and everything. So, I mean, I guess at the end of the day, it doesn't really matter how it's prepared. So long as it's prepared, it's delicious and it's healthy.
0: Enjoy your 4-0. Thank you for chiming in there, Jay. Enjoy your 4-0, Sue. I'll tell you this, though. I mean, maybe you'll be happy if they play better but lose. Like, where are we going with this, Sue?
1: Yeah, maybe you're right, but I can't see them being 7-0. I really can't, not the way they've been playing. But
0: appreciate you. Yep. Appreciate you, Sue. Let's get to Chicago. Are we going to Chi-Town? Is Ferris Bueller running around talking about Ben Johnson? Mike in Chicago wants to talk about the Packers. Mike, what's up, man? Go for it.
3: Yeah, I'm definitely not a Bears fan. I've been a diehard Packers fan since the Bart Starr days. They're sitting at 2-2, but they're bad. They're really bad.
0: Agree.
3: Their two combined wins were against the Jets and Tampa, and they were by a total of 6 points. And the Vikings blew them out by 17, and Atlanta just tore them apart the last Thursday night. So I've seen enough after four games. They made a lot of mistakes. First of all, I don't think they should have brought back LaFleur. I really don't. I think the message is out the door with him, and their offensive line is in flux. And they're waiting for Parsons to come back. I mean, he'll be back in a couple of games, but he's not going to make that defense that much better because there's no one else on that defense is going to step up when he's doubled and tripled. So I'm very disappointed, very, very much disappointed. I don't see them. Oh, they're not going to win the division. They're definitely not going to compete with the Lions, the Vikings, and the Bears. And what, are they going to get another 7th seed? I doubt that. I mean, how do you see them after 4 games?
0: Yeah, that's a good one, man. What a fan base, right? The Packers, and I thought they were flirting with 9-8, 10-7. That's kind of what the Packers were going to be. But they look worse to me. And I don't know if it's a LaFleur thing where, hey, if he was going to do it, he would have already done it, right? And now we're just kind of waiting around, buying time for it. And look, I'm telling you this, Packer fan, Niner fan is not afraid of you. Ram fan, Seahawk fan, not afraid of you. Like, the Packers are a nothing burger to the elite teams in the NFC for me right now. Nobody's caring or worrying about Green Bay. Yeah, fine. Parsons comes back. To say he has an amazing game, he gets 2 sacks. Whoa! Still not going to move the line. It's fine. No, and that's all of a sudden a tough division. You got the 4-0 Vikings and the 3-1 Bears, and if the Lions win in a few hours, they're also 3-1. This season's not looking good for a Green Bay fan now. Could it get corrected? Sure. But you're thinking, no Matt LaFleur in Green Bay, potentially. I don't know. A lot of guys get fired in this league. You know, the turnover rate, what? 25% of the NFL head coaches pretty much get fired every single year. Thank you for the call, Mike, the Packers fan. That's what I want. Real life fan, too. He knows. He gets it. You don't need to sugarcoat in the NFL. You know when you're like, I'm not feeling it with this team. You can't run the ball. You can't stop the run. Those type of situations. And this is kind of when you start to see these. It's not just, we've only played two games. We're good. No, you got some data now. You got four games. You can kind of see where you are, what type of team you're shaping up to be about this time. You really are. And it's what? We have, what, 3-4 weeks till Halloween? By the way, what's the good sports-themed Halloween costume this year? Is there one? I mean, remember way, way back in the day, all those dudes were dressing up like Steve Bartman? That was hilarious, man. That was the best Halloween costume ever. Easy to put together, too. Kind of want to know what the sports-themed Halloween costume would be this year. Maybe it's art. Maybe it's Nicolas Cage Madden. You dress up like a Nicolas Cage version of John Madden.
4: No.
0: Totally gross. No. All right. Travis Kelce and Taylor Swift. You do the little couple Halloween party theme. Art, are you married?
4: No.
0: Okay. Well, Art, you can go stag then. You won't be Travis Kelce because you got to find someone who can have a Taylor Swift. But you can be. You wouldn't be. Sorry, I just remembered a Raiders fan suggesting that he would go as a Chief. That would never, ever, ever happen. Johnny Ballgame filling in for Josh Graham. It's 310-840-4910. Was there a statement made by a team today? Who had the best win? Is there a worst loss on here? What did we learn? We get ready for Sunday Night Football. Got a lot to talk about with what just happened today, and we'll get there. It's Johnny Ballgame filling in for the Josh Graham Show on Westwood One Sports.
5: Kevin Harlan here from Westwood One. Coming up on Monday Night Football from New Orleans, it's the Saints hosting the Falcons. 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

0: It's NFL Sunday Now on Westwood One Sports. Here's Johnny Ballgame.
1: Filling in for Josh Graham. We'll have you for the next few hours. Hand things off to Linnell. Really just keep the sports party going. Whether it's NFL, we'll check into some baseball playoffs too. I get it. It's the best time of year, isn't it? And I know they've started this new football thing where you get at least a college football game or an NFL game every single day. It was like 61 straight days. You at least get a college game on TV, which is absolutely bitching. But with this in playoff baseball, October, and I won't even talk about hockey in the NBA yet for you geeks over there. But the fact of the matter is I just love on the off NFL days, right? Like on Tuesday and Wednesday, you give me playoff baseball there, and that's exactly where I want to be. I just want to do playoff baseball on those days. It's beautiful because there's a big game. There's a game of significance on every single night. It feels like in the month of October, which is terrific. And here we are on October 10th, taking your calls on your teams at 310-840-4910. Were there seasons saved today? Would you say your team saved its season today? 310-840-4910. I have a couple. It feels like the Cowboys saved their season today, man. You know, Houston Texans are 0-4. I don't know where that season is, but that was in Houston. They did everything they can to win that game, and the Cowboys at times did everything they could to lose it, but Dak Prescott in the end just said, hell no, I got this. It's part of the reason I love sports, too, where there's a quarterback, there's a way, right? Sometimes you get that quarterback where they're just not going to let you lose that game. They're just not going to let you lose it. And Cowboy fan, I would imagine that's how you watch Dak Prescott today. Just not going to lose the game. And Dak Prescott, one drive after another. I thought the Cowboy fourth quarter was brilliant. I'll even tip my cap. Brian Schottenheimer in the second half. I loved the play calling, which was what? Just throw the ball to CeeDee Lamb, right? 17 catches. What, Brandon Marshall had 21 in a game? That's the record. Terrell Owens had 20. He had the record for a long time. 17 catches. And it was on like 21 targets, too, for CeeDee Lamb today. 17. He wasn't going to let them lose. 14 points in the third quarter, 14 points in the fourth quarter. And how about the Cowboys? They're 2-2. And I'm going to say it. I think their season was saved today. The Cowboys aren't good at handling defeat, loss. They're not good in the negativity. They need to be positive. They need to win. And that was good. They're 2-2 for the Cowboys, and hopefully that they can get this season going the right way they want it to go and start winning games. Who do the Cowboys play next? How about the Tampa Bay Buccaneers, right? That's got to be a win, you'd think, you hope. And then they're at Green Bay and at Philly. Those won't be easy games. You know, Green Bay's 2-2. Also, Philadelphia, the Eagles today lose in the last second, essentially, to the Rams. Not last second, but the final quarter. The Rams scored 14 points. Eagles only, 0 in the fourth, 0 in the third. Birds gave that one away. They're also 2-2. But I was going to think, like, well, did the Rams? They didn't save their season, right? Would you have counted the Rams out if they were 1-3? I wouldn't have. I wouldn't have counted them out if they were 1-3. I have no idea. Wouldn't have happened to me. But they're not. They're 2-2. And the Rams are ready to go. And dream team or not, I think the Rams are going to be a tough out. Of course they will. And that they did what they did to do today. They come back and they beat a good team. I think Philly's good. This is also the time in the year where you're like, you have to ask people. Like Cleveland Brown fan, are the Browns good? Are the Raiders good? They're 3-1. That was a tough loss today. It's a good team they lost to. This is the NFL. Hell, the Bills lost to the Patriots today at home. So there's that every single week, as I say all the time in this league. But I don't think the Rams saved their season. But what they did do is not put themselves in a really tough hole. Every year, you see that one team with very high expectations, and then they do what? They start the season off horrendously. 0-3, 1-4, 2-5. And then all of a sudden, they have to play catch up. And it's hard to do. You give yourself no wiggle room. You got to go on this big streak. And the Rams were absolutely capable of doing that. But now it's like 2-2. You can say, yeah, we have not had the start we want. We're 2-2, but it's not the end of the world. 3-1 teams make the playoffs 78% of the time since the new format became the new format. That's how, I mean, that's the stats. Like, that's how your season looks. If you're 3-1, you got a really good chance to make the playoffs. 2-2, yeah, you're still there, though. And I look at some of those 2-2 teams, the Rams and the Eagles. Where are they going? Packers, I said, 2-2. Those are in the NFC. I think maybe the biggest win this week that we won't talk about, it's fine, because nobody cares about the Jacksonville Jaguars. But the Jaguars had the biggest win of the week, right? They went into Cincinnati, into Joe Burrow, right there, and got the win. That's hard, hard, hard to do in this league. And that was a big win from the Jaguars. I loved it. Good for them. Joe Burrow threw for over 400 yards, and they lost. That's kind of what they're used to there, right? It's funny. I would love to see the Bengals' record. You know, it's probably, what, 500? Usually when your quarterback throws for 400, sometimes you win, but sometimes you're in a shootout on the wrong end as well. So it can be either or. 310-840-4910. Who's your team, and where are you feeling with it this year? Are you 2-2? You better have a nice schedule coming the next week or two, right? You might. 208, yeah, you might. It's interesting. A lot of good matchups coming up next week, too. I want to check in with Sunday night, as we're going to do that a lot on the Josh Graham show tonight. Just underway in Carolina. You got the Lions have the ball on the first drive, moving right to left. We'll keep you updated there. Here on Westwood One, and fired up, fire away. We're going to play some fun games too, as well on this thing, and keep it coming. There was one other thing. Oh yeah, the Giants. Forgot you guys. I haven't heard from a G-Men fan. You're 3-1. Like, I don't care how you got there. I don't care how the meal is prepared. The chef can be as dopey as possible. But if somehow, some way, that meal tastes like I need it to taste, I don't care. So if I'm a Giant fan, yeah, I'm excited. Maybe I'm not saying, hey, we're going to go do anything special, but it's better than losing. And look at that fan base. What the hell have the Giants had to cheer about? What, since the boat? Right? The boat? Remember? I mean, I was like, when this thing never recovered from the receivers on their day off flying to Miami and partying on a boat. They never recovered from that. They hire John Harbaugh. He gets his quarterback hurt. That sucks. He didn't, but the quarterback's hurt. That sucks. Nothing you can do there. But then after that, figures out a way to win. It's not easy to win games with Jameis Winston in this league. Not easy at all. And he's doing it right now. 310-840-4910. Who's your team? How you feeling? Johnny Ballgame filling in for Josh Graham. This is Westwood One Sports Network.
2: Kevin Harlan here from Westwood One. Coming up on Monday Night Football from New Orleans, it's the Saints hosting the Falcons. 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Now they march into New Orleans to face Tyler Shuck and the Saints. 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
1: 310-840-4910. Remember in the opening scene of Back to the Future when Marty McFly walks into Doc's garage and he's hooking his guitar up and he just cranks all the knobs all the way up? Remember that? That's what we're going to do here. Filling in for Josh Graham on NFL Sunday Now, the Josh Graham Show. The Milwaukee Brewers defeated the Padres to take a 2-0 lead in that divisional series. Good for the Brew Crew. 4-3 was the final. Padre fan never going to get over it. Mason Miller, you love him so much, blows a save there. 5 total errors in that game, too. And we'll give you an update. The Braves off to an early lead on the Dodgers, up 1-0. That's the bottom of the second. The Dodgers are at the plate right now. Let's check in. Jamie H. across the glass producing. Jamie, what's up with the football? You said we got a score over there?
2: Yes, we do. We've got the Lions. They kicked a field goal on their opening drive. So we're sitting Detroit 3 and 0, so 3-0. Here we go.
1: Detroit 3, Carolina nothing.
2: Yep.
1: Who you got in that game? Detroit, Carolina. Jamie, where are you headed?
2: You know, I think I'm going to go with Carolina on this one.
1: Okay. Yeah, go with the home team, Carolina. Football fan, NFL fan, big time.
2: You know, I like football, but I really love baseball. So I'm more of a baseball fan than I am a football fan.
1: That's fair. Art Martinez, would you agree with Jamie? Are you more baseball or football?
3: Ooh, good question. I grew up baseball. Baseball.
1: We'll take baseball calls on this, too, at 310-840-4910. Who's your baseball team over there, Jay?
2: Well, this is where the story gets really interesting for me.
1: Okay. I got time.
2: Oh,
1: what's up?
2: Okay. All right. Well, so I'm a Cardinals fan, but by default, I'm told that I have to be a Cubs fan, and it's very contradictive.
1: Because, yeah, you can't root for the Cardinals, but also the Cubs, because those two franchises absolutely hate each other. Jamie, where are we going with this?
2: I know. It's really confusing, but I am related to a Hall of Famer on the Cubs, so that's why I feel like by obligation and by like loyalty, by blood, like I'm supposed to be a Cubs fan.
1: Back up. So you are a Cardinals fan, but you have a relative who is in the Baseball Hall of Fame as a member of the Chicago Cubs.
2: Yes, that's correct. Yes.
1: Art Martinez, can you guess? Let's play this game here. Can you guess who that Hall of Famer you think is? Can you at least tell me about how old he is? If he's still alive, or, you know, roughly how old? Or do you have a guess who you think it is? He's a Cub who's already in the Hall of Fame?
3: Ernie Banks.
1: I like this game. Is it Ernie Banks?
2: No, it is not.
1: Okay. Who is it?
2: Billy Williams.
1: Okay. Why'd you buzz Billy Williams?
3: That was for me.
1: That's her relative.
3: That was for me.
1: Yeah, Art, that wasn't nice, man. She just said Billy Williams. I mean, yeah, he was a rookie of the year. One of the great Cubs of all time. Second in the MVP voting. That is really cool. So you're related to Billy Williams, huh?
2: Yeah, that's one of my relatives there.
1: But you're a Cardinal fan.
2: Yes.
1: Okay. Family reunions must be a lot of fun over there. Billy Williams, that's cool. You remember Billy Williams, Martinez?
3: No.
1: Okay, he got his time. He's 88 years old right now. Okay, more of a baseball guy person than football. I wanted to get back to some of the football real quick. And 310-840-4910, certainly take your calls. Like I said, any Billy Williams fans out there, Cubs fans, want to call in and get their 2 cents in on that. The Lions, as she said, up 3-0 early on the Panthers in Sunday Night Football. So that was an interesting one. But for me, it's just like, are they good? Because there's a lot of teams in the league now. Their record's good, great, and maybe that's all you need. But how's the team? Is the team good? You know, and that's where I look at a lot of these teams. I don't know. Like, I don't think the Giants are good. I told you guys it's going to be fun. You're 3-1. Like, that's going to be a fun way to do things. You're excited about it. But no, I don't think you're thinking you're good, but you'll have to see. So I would say them, no, the Giants aren't good. Like, for another team, no. If I'm questioning, well, are these guys good? Well, they're 3-1 over there, the Cleveland Browns. Their defense is good. They hit on the Boston kid. Wow. Washington Husky wide receiver. They turn him out up there. He's good. Deshaun Watson is actually playing decent, even though nobody stinking wants to buy that jersey, and I get it. I wouldn't want to do that either. I'm not wearing that jersey. No way. But Cleveland, 3-1. Are they good? I think so. The Raiders, 3-1. Are they good? Yeah, I think so. I do. I think the Raiders are going to be fine. I think they're a good team, too. I don't put them in the class. I put them with the Giants. I don't. The Bears, 3-1. And they've been a big talking point today. Because there's been Bears fans that are like, I'm just not really feeling it, even though the wins are coming. And it's like, I mean, you got a backup quarterback. When you have a backup quarterback there, you just try to win as much as you can. There's no other way you can do it. If you have a backup quarterback, no, you can't. Quarterbacks, very, very, very rarely do you have a backup that you're like, oh yeah, we're just as good with this guy. Like, you know, Joe Montana, Steve Young back in the day, you know, when they were able to replace that. That's what's crazy about certain franchises, you know, where there's no dead point in between. Like the 49ers went from Joe Montana from what, 77 to 92? To 91, to Steve Young, from what, 91 to 99 is the full-time starter? I mean, that's decades of Hall of Fame quarterback play, which means, dude, you're going to be, like, good every year. If you have that level, you're just going to be in it. You know, I always use this reference, too, like the Miami Dolphins and Dan Marino. They never won a Super Bowl. He only went to one, but you never thought they couldn't. They were always, you felt, in the mix. And I don't care who the Dolphins were playing that week. If Daniel Constantine Marino had a big game, the Dolphins were going to win. It didn't matter. And that was the way for his whole career. So, I mean, it's one of those things, too. Even if you didn't win one, it's not that you can't. I mean, Dan Marino was an absolute winner and ran into the wrong era. John Elway went to 3 core Super Bowls in 4 years. Jim Kelly went to 4 Super Bowls in 4 years. The only guy in the middle was the 1 year Boomer Esiason snuck in 88 when he won that MVP. I mean, think about that. Where was Dan Marino's window? It was closing because John Elway and Jim Kelly didn't let like any other AFC quarterbacks get to the Super Bowl from what, 86 to 93? That was Marino's prime, sadly. So that's, things can work out. And back then, there wasn't even free agency, guys. Like, you kept your best players unless you cut them or you traded them. It's kind of weird. Like, I remember when I first started watching football, and I'm not even that old. Like, I remember when it was a big deal that Reggie White was a free agent and he was shopping himself around, because that didn't exist in the NFL before that. That's how crazy it was. You didn't have that. So now you can get better quickly. Like, there was that Browns fan that called in. 310-840-4910. And by the way, Steve Young in Tampa, absolutely got the career started there. But that was gross there. Beautiful uniforms, though. Beautiful uniforms, Jamie. The creamsicle Tampa Bay uniforms. I don't know if there's a prettier one in sports. You tell me.
2: There's definitely some pretty cute uniforms out there. The colors, the uniqueness.
1: Okay. But Tampa Bay, those creamsicle whites, they just get me, Jamie. They just get me. 310-840-4910. So, yeah, that's kind of how it is. And that's where this league has been. And the league, for me, this league wants one thing, and they're getting it. They want the fact that any team can beat any team. This team, this league, Roger Goodell wants the whole league to be 9-8 or 8-9. That's how they design this. Think about it. No other sport does this, okay? With the salary cap and the penalties that you go through if, in fact, you suck at the salary cap, like the Miami Dolphins. Tell you about them in a second. It's gross. But in baseball, for example, let's say it's a poker game. We all love poker. Well, if you sit down in baseball to play a poker game, the Yankees are going to sit down with 300 million in chips, and the Rays are going to sit down with 50 million in chips. Okay? Six times the difference, and maybe even more than that. Would it be pretty hard to win a poker game consistently if every single game starts, everybody else gets way more chips to play with than you? Yeah, that's like not fair, dude. Well, that's Major League Baseball, dude. Like there's certain teams, and that doesn't mean they're going to win. Just because you're the chip leader in the poker tournament doesn't mean you're going to win. It just means, hey, you have more leeway to mess up. It doesn't mean you're going to win. And that's where the NFL is. They want every team. They want every game super close. They don't want bad teams. They don't want great teams. They don't want that separation. And the reason they don't have that separation is because New York, LA, Chicago, they're not the pretty girls here. They don't just get to walk in to the high school cafeteria and everybody's looking at them. They're going to their table. They're the pretty girl right there. Yeah, that's what it is. And no, that's not what the case is here. 310-840-4910. Let's get to Alabama. We got Jesse in Alabama on the line. Welcome to the show, Jesse. Where do you want to take this, brother? Joey Porter Jr.?
4: Yeah, man. Yeah, appreciate you taking my call here. I really just want to get your thoughts on the Joey Porter Jr. trade, and more specifically, kind of him faking the back injury and you know, holding out, using the injury to kind of help hold out a little bit, and maybe if there's any kind of repercussions coming, you know, down the line for that, or maybe something, maybe a rule change the NFL might look at for any future players that hold out using what obviously looks like a fake injury, considering he played like 25 snaps today. But yeah, appreciate you taking my call.
1: Yeah, Jesse, stay with me for a second. Are you a Steelers fan, Cowboys fan, Porter Jr. fan? Where's this coming from?
4: It's funny enough, I grew up about an hour north of Pittsburgh. So I actually grew up a Steelers fan and a Penn State fan. So I've been following him, you know, since his college days, and then obviously was a big fan of his dad as well. So it hurt to see him go, you know, as a Steelers fan. We definitely wanted, I know the fan base for the most part, I think, wanted to hold on to him. But I don't like the way in which he forced his way out, kind of using that back injury. It doesn't sit right with me.
1: No, so it was punkish. It was punk ass. You know, thanks for the call. You say, well, I'm hurt. I got a back injury. I'm hurt. I can't play, and whatever. And then they trade you, and then all of a sudden you play. Yeah, I mean, look, here, we know this. A lot of these guys, I mean, they don't care. They just want to get where they get. And they don't care how they get there. They don't care if they're going to burn a bridge. They don't care if they're going to, you know, offend the organization. And this is the worst part about it. They don't care if they bug the fans. You know, I think a lot of athletes today, I don't know if they care how much that the fan base is not going to like or like something. I think a lot of these guys say, hey, they're going to tell me I suck anyway if I drop a pass. So why should I kiss their ass when I know my love for their love for me is totally conditional on my play? Totally conditional. Very rarely do you have an athlete that's it's unconditional. They can mess up and you don't care. Kind of like Jamie with Billy Williams, I'm sure. Not that you ever saw him play. He's 88, but your relative there, Billy Williams. Like, yeah, you know, you can do no wrong in that.
2: I mean, actually I did. Well, he wasn't playing. He was coaching when I saw him. So I don't know if that counts.
1: Okay. No, I'm sure he won that game too. 310-840-4910. But it was punkish. And that's kind of the thing I think where athletes are right now. If they don't want to be there anymore, they're just going to do what they're going to do. I heard a story of a coach once, honestly, you know, like picks fights on purpose just so he could get fired. The NFL is crazy inside that building, in those buildings, man. The stories I've heard are nuts. So, yeah, kind of cheesy. You don't love it if you're a Steeler fan. But at the same point, did he want to be there anymore? Was it working anymore? I don't know. You just hate to give somebody away, though. It's a first-round pick, and you traded him for, what, a fifth-round pick? That sucks, man. There's no ROI on that investment. You have no chance. Again, you're sitting down at the poker game with less chips. Doesn't mean you can't win. You can still win. Look at teams like the Tampa Bay Rays in baseball. They have jack squat for payroll, but they had a bye, and they're probably going to beat the Yankees in this series. I mean, that should never happen, you would think, in baseball, right? With these all the Dodgers? Yeah, and the Dodgers are good because they're smart with their money. Art, don't press that button. The Dodgers are very, very, very well run right now. They are. The Dodgers, and that's why they're in the World Series every year. Yes, they have more money than anybody, but at least they spend it wisely. I don't love it either. I mean, in baseball, it's like, yay. If you're a fan of like 19 teams, you're like, yay, what really are we going to do outside of having a couple of good years every now and again? But the sustainability, really, really hard to do. It's really hard to do in that. 310-840-4910. I'm Johnny Ballgame. We're filling in for Josh Graham tonight. Got Jamie producing over there, Art Martinez running the board and getting some good stuff. Going to give you another check-in on Sunday Night Football. Jamie, still no score update. What's the score still over there?
2: We are still sitting at Detroit with 3 and Carolina sitting at 0.
1: Detroit 3, Carolina nothing. 2:26 I see left in the first quarter as well. A lot of these kind of sleepy NFL games today. A lot of field goals, a lot of backup tight end teeters, that whole deal. 310-840-4910. But here come Carolina. They're moving the ball a little bit, about to get in the red zone. So we'll definitely get you updated on that as well, too. And maybe chime over and get some baseball. Looking for some baseball calls on this. You know, playoff baseball, NFL Sunday night. Might even have a touchdown to come up with as well. All right. So get us the calls. Line them up. Josh Graham Show. We're filling in here. All football, all baseball, all night here on Westwood One. We'll take the calls. Appreciate you guys holding. We'll get to you guys when we get back. Again, filling in for Josh Graham on Westwood One. I'm Johnny Ballgame. Love it. That's a quick first hour. Let's reset and have some fun.
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0: 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Here's John Mallory.
1: Best time of the year, October. Westwood One Sports, 310-840-4910. Nam, that was a quick first hour. You know it's going to keep it going. We'll have you for the next couple hours. Hand things off to Linnell to get you home on Westwood One Sports on a Sunday night, early Monday morning wrap-up of Week 4. And, of course, the baseball divisional series. We got calls holding. We'll get to those as well. Get in on this. 310-840-4910. But apparently, the Carolina Panthers have taken the lead over there, Jamie. What we got?
2: Yeah, we got Chuba Hubbard. He just hit a touchdown run, and now Carolina takes the lead. And you know that Chuba Hubbard, that's a fun name to say.
1: Chuba Hubbard. Chuba.
2: Reminds me of my Kentucky roots.
1: Oh, you got Kentucky roots now.
2: Oh, boy.
1: Huh? All right. Where'd you went? UK?
2: Yes.
1: Graduate.
2: I graduated from St. Louis University.
1: Okay, but you went to Kentucky.
2: I did.
1: Okay, so I'm not going to ask you if you're a Kentucky basketball fan because you'd probably slap me in the face and say, no, duh, of course you are. I would imagine, correct?
2: Oh, absolutely. All right. They would reel in the TVs on the stands, and we would watch every single March Madness game.
1: Oh, when you're in school growing up in Kentucky? Yeah, I know they're not teaching you. I mean, Kentucky's like last in education. Womp, womp, womp. I can't even. Yeah. Of course, that's what they're doing, right?
2: Absolutely.
1: A little basketball. Chuba Hubbard, 7-3. Carolina Panthers early on Sunday night. Let's get to Wisconsin. Little Packers and Brewers talk with our main man, Ron. Appreciate you holding, Ron. You're up with Johnny Ballgame. It's filling in for Josh Graham. What you got tonight, Ron? Bring it.
3: Man, I love your show. So, but the Packers, they played sloppy today and still won. This team is driving me nuts. But
1: agree. Ugh.
3: They just making themselves. They should have easily won today, but they got to make things hard for themselves. So.
1: Agree. I'd be really disappointed if I was a Packer fan. I know you're 2-2, and you're kind of doing what you do, but no, it doesn't look good, man. It doesn't look good in Green Bay.
3: They need to fix their offensive line in a hurry, but they make too many mistakes. The penalties, the drop passes. So
1: yeah, gotcha. Appreciate the call there. Jamie, would you say that guy's had a Milwaukee's best or two over the last couple hours here? Ron sounded like he was having some fun earlier today.

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0: crowd. 1:50 to go in the opening stanza. 6-3, Panthers on top, and the PAT coming up.
1: I love it. Erickson Stadium, they're fired up for the Carolina Panthers. There's that touchdown there. 7-3, Carolina Sunday Night Football, of course, keeping you posted there. Let's get back to Los Angeles, one of our favorites. Bruce in L.A. Bruce, what you got, bud?
2: Hey, Johnny, how you doing? You were asking earlier about who had the most important wins. In my opinion, the most important wins were New England and the Rams. Why? Because they both were facing 1-4, and 1-4 is a real difficult hole. So now, sorry, 1-3. My mistake. 1-3.
1: 1-3. 1-3.
2: 1-3. Instead, they're 2-2, which gives you a fighting chance. I watched the Bills and the Patriots, and people were predicting Drake May's obituary as a quarterback, and he played quite well, I thought. He threw the ball well. He looked really poised out there. He ran the ball really well. Josh Allen, on the other hand, threw the ball poorly. And can you believe it, Johnny? Only had 4 yards rushing. When was the last time you ever heard that Josh Allen only had 4 yards rushing? And one of the
1: never
2: on Josh Allen. Quick note on Josh Allen is sometimes new words crop into the English language. There's two new ones today. One is a noun. That was a Josh Allen. And two, I Josh Allen'd it. And the definition of that is when someone who's the best in the world at what they do completely F's it up. He threw an interception on the last possession, and he didn't have to. He could have just thrown the ball away, threw a long interception, and the game was over. They never got the ball back. I don't know if you saw that play, but it was a terrible throw. He had no chance of completing it.
1: Josh Allen in the games he loses, Bruce, in L.A., like, very unfortunate things seem to go his way. Like, look at the playoff losses he's had. He can't beat Mahomes in the playoffs. He hasn't beat Burrow in the playoffs as well. Like, Josh Allen, when is it going to be his time, man? I do not want to do the Dan Marino song and dance with Josh Allen. And I don't even know when we get to the point. Remember, and if you guys that were old enough, when Marino's career started to get older, and then the pressure just mounted. You never won a Super Bowl. You haven't been back to a Super Bowl since 1984. Where are you going? Super Bowl. It was a ton of pressure there. Like, Josh Allen and the Bills, it sucks for that franchise because they went to 4 straight Super Bowls, lost all 4 of them from 1990 to 1993. I'm sure you knew that one, Jay, over there across the glass. But now they have this superhuman in Josh Allen. Superhuman. And, you know, they've knocked on the door. We'll see if they're ever going to get there, though, and get in to the Super Bowl there. You a Josh Allen fan at all, Jamie? Over there, Jamie? Josh Allen?
3: I mean, you know, he's okay.
1: Okay. Yeah. All right. Yeah. He's not bad. Not bad. He wasn't great today, and that's why the Bills lost. And I'm with you, Bruce. Thank you for the call. You could say that the two teams who had the most important victories today, importance, just the importance of it, certainly the Rams did not want to be 1-3 in that mess. Sean McVay be all kinds of pissed off. They were able to somehow find a way to score a couple of teeters in the fourth quarter and end up getting a win there in Philly. I know a Philly fan is disgusted right now. You get shut out in the second half. You put up 20 in the first half. You thought things were going well. What, Jalen Hurts had like, what, 4 completions? It was some crazy stat line. In the second half, wasn't able to get it done. That win for the Rams was huge in that regard to avoid the 2-2. And, you know, I've said the Cowboys were that way for me as well. Cowboys did not want to look at 1-3 with that situation today. So that was a big win. For the Rams just to be 2-2, you know, I mean, where's Denver fan, Bronco fan? Where are you with your team? Because Packer fan at least knows, like, dude, we're 2-2, but it's not good. Like, I hate this team. I think that's what the last Packer fan said. Like, I don't like this team. Like, I know we're kind of winning here 2-2, but I don't like this team. You should have lost to the Jets, too. The shoulda, woulda, coulda game. Every NFL team has 2 or 3 of those every single year, but you had one against the Jets. But I thought that was an interesting

0: one too, just to kind of save face a little bit and be 2-2. The Patriots 100% did that. I was like, dude, I was selling Patriots stock, thinking, oh, they just had an easy schedule last year. That's the only reason they ended up going to the Super Bowl, was because of that. And, you know, I was basically done with them. I didn't think they were going to beat the Bills. I don't know anybody who did. Actually, I did think I heard a couple people predict that. But that's the NFL, right? You could pick literally any bad team to win any week, and you might have a shot, right? Is anybody even alive on their survivor pool anymore? Survivor pool, you pick one team every week, and all that team has to do is win. If they do it, you survive. If the one team you pick loses, well, you are out of survivor pool. When was I out? I was out week one, man. I didn't even get to play this year in survivor pool. Pretty stinking crazy on that. Wow. Yes. Yep. We're here all night, Art. The Raiders are 3-1. I can't say that enough. Raider fan. I mean, Art, now that you've processed the loss a little bit, you're 3-1, gave the Chiefs a tough run. Where's Raider fan right now?
1: Should have won. They had that costly turnover at the end of the game, and it was killed us.
0: That's usually how it happens. You get that costly turnover, and it's just, ugh, what else are you going to do? But again, going back to where I opened the Josh Graham show today, that's what the NFL wants. They want that. They want everybody to be playing with the same amount of poker chips. That's what they want. Now, you can mess yourself over, and you can mess your franchise up like, say, the Miami Dolphins have done. Guys, the Dolphins are 0-4, and I don't know if they're going to win a game this year. You'd think they play the Jets twice, so maybe they can get one of those Jets games. I don't know. Hell, they didn't get their ass kicked today. The Vikings beat them with 5 field goals, though. But the thing with Miami, where they're so screwed over and why they're so bad, you guys, is that the salary cap for the NFL, every team has the same amount of money to spend, right? Was that $301 million? Is that about what the cap is now? $300 million, whatever it is? Well, check this out. $184 of that, $184 million, the Dolphins can't spend on any players because it's called dead money. This is money they've already committed to other players who all of a sudden now aren't on their team anymore, because they traded them, or they cut them, or they got arrested, whatever the hell is. They're not on the team anymore. Miami has $184 million in dead money, meaning they have to build a team minus $184 million. Most teams could use that money and buy other players. Miami can't, because it's dead money. And that's where you screw up in the cap. That's where you mess up in this league, with the salary cap. And Miami is just a gross, gross example of how to ruin a season before it starts. Guys, they're paying for Tua, Tyreek Hill, Jalen Waddle, Jalen Ramsey, Minka Fitzpatrick, Bradley Chubb, Teron Armstead. Every one of those players I just mentioned was scheduled to make over $10 million for the Dolphins this year. And none of them are on the team, so they can't spend that money on somebody else. How about this? The quarterback, Tua, his dead money hit is $55 million. Yes, the Dolphins have $55 million frozen. They can't spend it on anybody because they messed up on that contract and sent him off to Atlanta. That's how bad the Dolphins are. The shape. And if you're like, well, every team has dead cap money. Really? How about this? The Dolphins are $184 million in dead money. The world champion Seattle Seahawks are $2 million. Two. Think about that. So Seattle gets to spend its whole roster. They got all the money they can spend. Other teams can't. That's where you mess up in this league when it comes to the salary cap. Jamie, do we have a score update there on Sunday night? Anybody, any action over there?
2: Yeah, we've got the Carolina Panthers here at 7 and the Detroit Lions at 6.
0: So a field goal from the Lions, couple of field goals staying in that 12:29 now in the second quarter remaining on that. 310-840-4910. Still getting your calls all night on your team. Well, I'm looking for a couple other things, too. I wanted to talk a little bit, just because of the Madden trailer. I did want to talk a little sports movie with everybody tonight, because that movie's coming out, and it doesn't feel like it's going to get a good buzz at all. I mean, more like I'm going to need to have a buzz just to watch it. Like, I don't even know how many milligrams of THC you're going to want in your system before you watch that game. Womp, womp, womp, womp. I kid. I don't know how many beers you're going to have to drink before you watch that movie to try to handle Nick Cage pretending to be John Madden. Was there any other biopic you can think of where you're like, dude, that actor, why did they choose him? Like, that didn't make sense. Was there any others in sports movies? Because it's like, and I get it. You just want to get the best actor. But for me, there does have to be an element where you do kind of look like him too. And I don't see the look, but the biggest thing, it's the voice. Like, you have to nail the Madden voice. And from the 2-minute trailer, Nicolas Cage sounds like some cheesy actor trying to sound like John Madden, but he doesn't really sound like John Madden. Pretty crazy. 310-840-4910. Got a good stuff coming up. We're going to take a quick one. Josh Graham Show. 310-840-4910 on Westwood One Sports.
3: Kevin Harlan here from Westwood One. 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
32: 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Here's Johnny Ballgame.
0: Paid the cost to be the boss. James Brown. You like James Brown, Jamie?
2: Yeah, he's a legend.
0: How do you not, right? Paid the cost to be the boss. Art Martinez, one of the best board operators in all of sports radio, and DJ tonight. Good stuff. With James Brown, Tech Carolina, Bryce Young playing a little bossy tonight. The Sunday night football. We got another score, didn't we, Jay?
2: We definitely did. Bryce Young threw a touchdown pass to Tet McMillan.
0: Yes.
2: So we got the Panthers at 13 and Detroit's at 6.
0: 13-6. That's a missed extra point. I think for Carolina there, but hey, Panthers are giving Detroit everything they want and more with this offense. Ted McMillan, that was about a 33-yard pass. It was single coverage, just over the top, just a simple 9 route. And Bryce Young did what he's always done, right? Ted McMillan, first round receiver, Bryce Young, first round quarterback. That's exactly what they want in Carolina. That's what they've drafted. That's what they've paid for. That's what they've sold their fan base on. It's Bryce Young to Tet McMillan. And it's working right there. And Carolina fan, yeah, be really happy with that. 310-840-4910. Your chance to call in wherever you want to go. Football, baseball, your team, sports, movies. Trying to find, like, for real, you know, the guy or maybe who did or didn't play the part well, because I just can't take a... The Madden thing. We want to get to that a little bit first. But Art, why don't you cue some NFL Films music for me real quick? And eight teams, am I seeing this correct, Jay? Eight teams.
2: Yes.
0: Are 3-1 right now?
2: Yeah. We've got eight teams in the NFL that are 3-1, and they've got a 78% chance of making it to the playoffs. I think this season might be a little different ballgame. What if, let's just entertain me here, ballgame.
0: I can do that.
2: All right, with your silly shenanigans.
0: I can do it.
2: I'll give you the 3-1 NFL teams, and you tell me if you are in or out on if they're making the playoffs.
0: I will. I can do that because there's undefeated teams too. So this is going to be a log jam. This could be a year where, hey, you can't bank on that 78% window to get you in. All right. Well, who's up first, JJ?
2: All right. We're starting off with the Buffalo Bills.
0: In. Easy in. Easy peasy. This is the easiest in this game. Buffalo is going nowhere. They lost. Oh, Buffalo Bill fan, don't act like you're not used to it. You're way, way used to it over the last couple decades. 3-1, you are fine. You hate losing to the Patriots just because they suck and you hate them and you hate losing to the Patriots. But no, I am absolutely in Buffalo at 3-1. That 78% chance, that's going to work on them.
2: Now, are you saying this because Josh Allen became the team's all-time touchdown scorer today?
0: No, but I did see that. Good stat. Josh Allen now has more rushing touchdowns than Thurman Thomas or Andre Reed total touchdowns. Josh Allen, most touchdowns in Bills history. I'll even throw in a guy, O.J. Simpson. More than O.J., too. The juice is loose, Jamie. The juice is loose. Who's next?
2: All right, we're going to keep this moving to the Chicago Bears. Rest in peace, Sweetness.
0: Oh, you like Sweetness, do you? Yeah, I wish they had Sweetness on this team, I'm sure. Good one. The Bears, yeah, I'm in. I'm in on the Bears. I think the Bears are going to be a playoff team this year. They were a playoff game last year. I'm going to put the Bears. The only issue is, Jay, When you're out of quarterback, I don't know when Caleb Williams is coming back. It's probably sooner than later. I'm going to go with my instincts on this one. And I'm going to say the Chicago Bears will be in.
2: They definitely had a lot of momentum coming off of last season. So
0: 100%.
2: I don't fault you for that one. But this one shooketh me. My gabbers were flaccid when I saw this one. This is the Cleveland Browns.
0: I know. Like, what are we doing here? The Cleveland Browns are 3-1. And am I in or out on them making the playoffs? Here we go, Brownies, but I'm out. I like what Todd Monken is doing. Deshaun Watson has a nice, I don't know, does he have a comeback player of the year campaign building? I like Judkins. I like Boston. I like that defense, even without Myles Garrett. Cleveland does play really good D, but I can't put them on the in on this. I'm going to say Cleveland will be out.
2: All right. So we're going to keep it rolling. Then we've got the Baltimore Ravens.
0: Baltimore Ravens 3-1. You have to go in here, right, guys? You have to say in on the Ravens. Lamar, Henry, I know they have a new coach, but I like Jesse Minter. The Ravens are 3-1. They had a really weird loss to the New Orleans Saints week 2, which was really, really weird. But hey, I think they're going to be just fine. That's an easy in. Most of these are in. I'm trying to find other teams that we would put out. What else?
2: How about the Jacksonville Jaguars?
0: How do you not go in there either? What the hell is this? They won 13 games last year, 12 games. Was it 13? 13-4. The Jags were, and now they're 3-1. They're just doing what they did last year. Last year was the year I should have been surprised. This year I'm not. I'll say this. I think the Jaguars, I mean, I think they win that division. Is that an easy statement to make? I mean, it's not going to be Houston. I don't think it's going to be the Colts. And oh yeah, by the way, it definitely is not going to be the Titans. No way. Where else are we headed?
2: All right, we are headed up to New York for the New York Giants.
0: The G-men, I'm out. Easy out. They're 3-1. Love you. It's a great story that they're able to win without Jackson Dart, who was hurt. But, I mean, if you look at the Giants, I mean, they beat the Cardinals. Good for them. They beat the Titans. Good for them. And, yeah, they beat the, what, Cowboys in week one? Like, I don't know. I mean, I don't know what the Giants are doing. 3-1? I'm going to say out. The Giants won't make the playoffs. And I don't think that's a crazy prediction. I think Giant fan probably knows that, too.
2: All right. Now, this one's going to come a little bit closer to home for you, ball game. Everyone knows that you're a huge, if not one of the biggest, Seattle Seahawks fans out there.
0: I do like my team.
2: So, how about the Seattle Seahawks?
0: Well, they're obviously in, right? 3-1. They had a hiccup last week in our nation's capital. I'll want that game back forever. But the Seahawks, it was not pretty. I don't know if it ever will be pretty outside of JSN and his route running. But, I mean, that defense, it is what it is. The Chargers, I know they did some garbage time stuff, but that was a tough effort for the Chargers. They had no chance against that defense. The dark side defense, yeah. Seattle's definitely in on this.
2: All right, now, a little closer for me, for home. We're going to go to the Las Vegas Raiders. How's Raider Nation looking?
0: You know, Raider Nation, I wonder what the hell button Art is going to press here when I say, yeah, the Raiders are 3-1, in and out, that the Raiders will make the playoffs. I think I have to go out. I don't want to go out, but I'll put the Raiders out. There it is. Yeah, I was waiting for that. Yeah, Art. Good stuff, but yeah.
2: I mean, it's obvious you weren't going to take the Seahawks out. Like, no. I think we all saw that one coming.
0: No, and why should I, right? I mean, they're defending Super Bowl champions. You know, they got up back on the right track. Their schedule isn't the easiest, but no, we're going to keep the Seahawks in right now. But the Raiders, yeah, there's always those 3-1 teams that you just need a little more proof. And I think that's where we are with the Raiders right now. So thank you. Great stuff. Those are the 8 3-1 teams. Where was I right? Where was I dead wrong that 3-1 team will not make the playoffs? 310-840-4910. No update in Sunday Night Football, but we do have an update, I believe, in the baseball game. Freddie Freeman, a solo home run. It is now 1-1, bottom of the fourth, Dodgers and the Braves. That's a good one there. And earlier, in case you missed it, here is Bryce Young to Tet McMillan.
14: Play clock shows 4. Here's the snap. Young back. He looks. He throws deep down the right side for McMillan. He's got it. Touchdown, Carolina. A perfect throw from Bryce Young. Drops it in the bucket to Teteroa McMillan. A 32-yard touchdown. And the Panthers lead is 13-6.
0: That's a good ball. He looks even better when you see the highlight. And again, that's exactly what they want to do. And how good is Ryan Radke? I swear, Kevin Harlan, Ryan Radke, every time I listen to a game on Westwood One, just beautiful, sweet-sounding voice of those guys. We have a call. I'm asking, like, who's played, what actor has played the part or the role of a famous athlete very well or very poorly? We're going to get to Tuscaloosa, Alabama. John is on the line in good old Tuscaloosa. He wanted to pass along. I'm sorry. He's not on the line. He did text, and John wanted to say John Candy would have been perfect to play John Madden. I'll buy that. I'll buy that big time. Yeah, I think John Candy, John Madden, that would have made perfect sense. John Candy had range. He wasn't just a comedian. John Candy could do the serious role. One of my favorites, Planes, Trains, and Automobiles. A lot of that movie, John Candy, I know he was funny, but he was serious with Dell. That character, by the way, I try to watch that movie for real every Thanksgiving because it's like the only Thanksgiving movie I know of. Like, there's no Thanksgiving movies. It's Planes, Trains, and Automobiles. Steve Martin and John Candy. Jay, have you seen it? Planes, Trains, and Automobiles.
2: I've heard of it, and I've even referenced the title, but I don't think I've seen it.
0: Okay. I think it was 1987, 88. You got to go way back. But John Candy was terrific in that movie. So we're looking for, you know, who's played who? Who could have done a better job? Who would you have cast on John Madden? Because to be honest, when I heard the Nicolas Cage was the role here, I didn't like it at first. I was like, oh, okay, let's see how this is going to be. And it ended up being on the trailer like, I hope I'm wrong. I hope everybody's wrong. I haven't heard one person say one good thing about that trailer, though. It's going to be an interesting movie. I mean, of course I'm going to watch it. Of course I'm going to watch it. I watch all sports movies, even the bad ones I watch. Even ones that probably aren't even really sports movies I watch. Looks like we got an update in Sunday Night Football. Here come those Detroit Lions. Extra point looming, which will tie the game. Looks like Jahmyr Gibbs got the touchdown there for the Motor City Kitties. Yeah, there you go. 13-13, 1-1. How about this Sunday night? Two tie games. Gonna have some fun. 310-840-4910. I'm Johnny Ballgame filling in for Josh Graham. 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
1: Kevin Harlan here from Westwood One. Coming up on Monday Night Football from New Orleans, it's the Saints hosting the Falcons. Michael Penix in Atlanta coming off a big road win at Green Bay. Now they march into New Orleans to face Tyler Shuck and the Saints. 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
0: I am dancing in the studio to The Weeknd. Producer Jay, how would you describe this dance?
2: Oh, it's rather unfortunate. It doesn't seem that you're well.
0: Okay. Good stuff. DJ Art on that. I'm a little decent dancer. We have a 13-13 game on Sunday night. Living up to the billing, it's almost at the half. 1:15 left in the second quarter, so we'll keep you updated there. And baseball is close there as well. Still 1-1. The Braves, they're at the plate right now. They're top of the fifth over there in Dodger Stadium. You got a favorite, Braves or Dodgers, Jay? Who you want to win that series?
2: I'm going to go with the Braves on this one.
0: Okay, and I think Art is going to agree with you. Correct, Art? Braves? 100%? Yep. Never mind. Art's a Dodgers fan. He likes the Dodgers. And he likes the Raiders. I think that is Art. Who's your baseball team?
35: My baseball team is the Dodgers.
0: Okay, so he is a Dodger fan. Yeah, he's just booing us. I was talking to, like, it feels like every single national game, because, you know, Jared Goff's one as well, but it feels to me like now, and you guys, you know, 310-308-8040-910, it feels like there's more now than ever. And what I'm talking about is, like, every single national game, it feels like there's a famous woman sitting somewhere in the box or the seats or wherever who is linked to one of the players, certainly one of the quarterbacks, right? Like, it feels to me like now there are more, I don't know, famous quarterbacks dating famous, what, Justin Herbert, who he's dating, Jackson Dart, who he's dating, Josh Allen, right? Josh Allen married, you know, she was the star of that, that horror movie? Haley Steinfeld. You know, yeah, they're married, Haley Steinfeld. It does seem like that. I don't know. Does it feel like there's more quarterbacks now kind of taking advantage of being the cool quarterback guy and just trying to find the best looking woman you can find? I mean, not to say that I wouldn't do it. You kidding me? Like, I mean, I have Russell Wilson, we have Sierra. Tom Brady started it, didn't he? I mean, Tom Brady with Giselle. Kind of started this whole thing. You could probably find some others, but taking it into this direction, yeah, man, I'm putting that on Thomas, Edward, Patrick, Brady, Jr. With Giselle, you know, how'd that work? It didn't, did it? I'm sure they had some good memories and they had some kids. Had some kids out of it. But yeah, I mean, and it's not even quarterbacks anymore, too. Like Christian McCaffrey, Olivia Culpo. We all know Travis Kelce and what he was able to do. You know, Jonathan Owens isn't even that big of a name, but he married Simone Biles. That's pretty big. But, yeah, I mean, there's a lot of sparks flying. You got that quarterback vibe, Jay?
2: I mean, I feel like once you hit a certain level of success, you enter a different dating pool, so to speak. You know, if I had to guess ballgame, you're probably just a little bit jealous of some of these, quarterbacks and professional athletes that are bringing in some incredible, beautiful inside and out and talented women.
0: You're right. I mean, Madison Beer, that's who Justin Herbert is with. You know, Russell Wilson, Sierra, Jared Goff. The reason that started this whole stupid conversation is Jared Goff, the quarterback for the Lions, who's playing in this game right now on Sunday Night Football. He married Kristen Harper. She was the former Sports Illustrated swimsuit cover star, Kristen Harper. They married a couple of years back, had a child together. And Aaron Rodgers had Danica Patrick. Aaron Rodgers had prime Olivia Munn. Guys, prime Olivia Munn is one of the finest women I've ever seen in my life. Prime Olivia Munn. And Aaron Rodgers dated her with the Shailene Woodley, another high-profile entertainment person of her own right. Like, Aaron Rodgers knows. He's like, yeah. You know, I think a lot of it, too, like, you know, they're busy and they have a lot of stuff coming at them. And maybe it helps them to date someone who also is kind of in that space.
2: I totally think so. One of my best friends, she's married to a rock star.
0: Okay.
2: And she has a crazy busy work schedule because she's also a model. And for example, like right now, they're in Vegas. She's there for work. He's there for work. But it just so happened that they have 2-day overlap. So they're able to just see each other for a couple of days. So when I'm saying you enter a different dating pool with success, that also comes with the entrepreneurial journey and the workout schedules and the rehearsals and the travel and the tour life, all of that.
0: 310-840-4910. So yeah, I guess it makes sense on that level, but I swear every standalone game, I'm talking Thursday night, Monday night, Sunday night, I swear to you, it's like the quarterback is married or dating someone mega famous and they're all like Instagram or whatever influencers now. So your friend is a model and she's married to a rock star. And they're both very, very busy. That's kind of a cool situation. How'd you meet that girl? How'd you meet that friend?
2: So we actually competed in pageants together. And before we dive a little bit deeper into that, we got a wild pitch. We got 2-1 Braves.
0: 2-1 Braves after a wild pitch? Okay, thanks for the update there. Braves take the lead over the Dodgers. Art Martinez. I'm sorry. But aren't there those teams in sports, aren't there just those teams in sports where you're like, yeah, I kind of like seeing you lose. Like it doesn't, like Duke basketball. I've never been a Duke fan. I respect everything they do and they stand for, but I love seeing Duke lose, right? You know, Alabama in football, you know, when they lose a game, it's like, oh, God, it's fun. That's kind of how it is for the Dodgers. It's funny because it's baseball, but yeah, the Dodgers spend, what, 7 times more money than probably the Braves? I'd love to line those payrolls up. What's the Braves' payroll and what's the Dodgers' payroll? And I can imagine probably at least double on that for the Dodgers, who now trail 2-1 after a wild pitch, as Jay reported over there in the top of the fifth. 310-840-4910. Will the Lions ever recover from losing Ben Johnson? Guys, do you know how many NFL teams had a new offensive coordinator this year? And Art, your Raiders are one of them. 21, okay? I hate the, oh, they have a new coordinator now. Dude, 70% of the teams in the NFL have a new coordinator every year. So you got to figure it out, man. You can't just go blame the coordinator because you have to replace those guys. But I do get the argument. But, and this is a big baby got back, Sir Mix-a-Lot sized butt, just how I like them. In this case, I do think it's different because I think the big butt here with the Lions is that Ben Johnson was just so gifted and fit so well with that roster. It's like if there was ever a dream situation for a fan base to get to keep both, that was it. It's the hardest thing ever, right? Because you're dating one, but you're married to the other, you know? And it's really hard to get a divorce with your head coach so you can hook up with your coordinator. Right? Jamie, why are you looking at me funny right this? You're not following this? What?
2: No, I mean, I'm following. I just find it funny that you talk about divorce and you've never been married.
0: Yeah. Have you?
2: Yeah. I've given it a try or two.
0: Okay. Yeah, I love it. Okay. I won't ask Art. That's probably too personal, but no. Yeah. It's kind of like when you marry the head coach and then the coordinator, you have to let go. Because all coordinators want to be head coaches. Most of them do. It's just the profession. And when the Detroit Lions had the best coordinator, they probably say their fan base would say they've ever had. You know, they were 15-2 a couple years ago and then lost to the stinking Commanders in the divisional round. Like, no, one of the craziest playoff upsets ever. It's like the Vikings in 87 beating the Niners, if you guys remember that one. Just a weird, wacky divisional round upset. I mean, that Lions team was 15-2. And sadly, that year, Ben Johnson, he left. That was his last game there. And now Detroit, it's just not the same. Just not the same. And you can try to replicate it. You try to get the guy. We're going to hire a guy who is really close with Ben Johnson. So he's going to kind of do the same stuff, but it's not the same stuff. It's a different person calling plays, Jay, and I'll get you in on this. There's a massive rhythm to it. Some guys are really good at just calling the perfect play at the perfect moment. And football's a lot about deception. You know, it's not just line them up and hit each other in the head like it used to be. I mean, it's always had deception, but there's a lot of deception in it too. You need to say, hey, we're doing this, but you're actually doing that. And that works a lot in football. And I look at Detroit, you know, they're going to go into half potentially down. There's a couple seconds left. We'll keep you updated. They're going to try to hit a field goal to tie it. But it's just like Lion fan, 310-840-4910. Where are you with this? Like, how much do you miss Ben Johnson? Or am I making too big a deal out of it? You just lost a coordinator. If the Lions win this game, hell, they're 3-1. They're just fine. But I do want to know. 310-840-4910. I think we have an update on Sunday Night Football there. What's the score? Do we get one?
2: We are sitting tie Detroit 16 and Carolina 16 at the half.
0: All right. Halftime on Sunday Night Football. You said Carolina, Jamie, said Carolina was going to win. I'm probably going to go with Detroit. And we'll get the baseball updates as well. We're filling in for the Josh Graham Show. I'm Johnny Ballgame. My show is a little earlier now. Used to do way late nights for a while. If people are listening, love to hear you guys check back in as well. But filling in for Josh Graham, who's at this game right now in Carolina watching this show. So the Grammar, Josh Graham, appreciate us filling in for him. And we got you for one more full hour before we pass things off to Linnell and talk about, it's been kind of a crazy Sunday. The morning games were terrific. Afternoon games, late games, kind of a snooze fest. Sunday night, hey, at least it's close. 310-840-4910. Let's get right back at it. I'm Johnny Ballgame, Jay producing, Art Martinez running our beautiful board. We're going to be back in a second. It's Westwood
1: One. This is Westwood One Sports.
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14: Goff puts his hands under center, takes the snap. He'll hand it off. This is Gibbs off the left side, ducks his shoulder, powering forward to the goal line, and he is in. Touchdown, Lions. A one-yard touchdown run for Jahmyr Gibbs. It's his fifth of the year, and the Lions have crept within one with 2:14 to go in the first half.
0: The great Ryan Radke on the call there on Westwood One and Fantasy Owners. My gosh, how happy are you that you drafted Jahmyr Gibbs with what, the first, second, or third overall pick in your draft first? Yeah. First, second, or third overall is what you had to have to draft Jahmyr Gibbs, and he's scoring every single week. We're at the break for Sunday Night Football. We'll keep you posted. Baseball, we'll keep you posted on there. 310-840-4910. Having a lot of fun tonight. And we do have some calls we're going to get to. A couple people, by the way. Jim in OKC wants to text, and he says, "Ball game, if you want to be happy for the rest of your life, just make an ugly woman your wife." Jim, OKC, okay, maybe I should. I mean, it's not working in any other way. I've never been married. You pointed that out over there, Jay. So, yeah, maybe I do need to try a little something else.
2: I mean, I think, yeah, you need to change it up a little bit, ballgame. You need to revisit your level of dating pool. I think you're reaching for the models and the actresses, and I think if you just kind of, you know, take the advice of Jim out there in OKC, you might be better off.
0: Yeah. Okay. Art's saying I need a slump buster. That's funny. I'm not in a slump. Anyway, I don't even want to go there. 310-840-4910. We have a call holding, and I think this is my mother, because I don't know anybody else named Patsy that's listening to this show. And my mother has not called the radio show I've done for, I don't know, years and years. I'm kind of, Mom, are you on hold?
21: Yes, I've been on hold for about 4 minutes. It takes a while.
0: Okay, that is you. All right, so you're listening to a little sports radio, Patsy.
21: I am, and first of all, I've got to say it's great to have a Lady J on the other side. She adds a great perspective, and she knows what she's talking about. But what I about the players hooking up with all these, you know, famous celebrities. As a fan, it's the worst thing that can happen to your team. When Russell Wilson hooked up with Ciara, I called John. That minute, And I said, his career is toast. It's over. He's got other things going on, and it ain't football. And you can go down the line. As, I mean, I wish him happiness, love, and all that. But as a fan, you don't want to see that.

0: you know, after the career, go after the famous girl or whatever. But for the team, it messes it up every time. Name one time that it's worked out for the team. Now, maybe now that Taylor and Kelce are married, that'll be a different story. I don't know about that. We'll see. But that's my opinion.
1: And 310. Yeah.
0: And I was right on it, too. You told me. You said, oh, no, Mom, that's nothing, blah, blah, blah, blah, blah.
1: Hey, come on.
0: It turned out to be true. It's the truth. Jay, I don't know how you feel about that, but it does provide a distraction.
2: I can see where you're coming from for sure on that one, Patsy. I guess I tend to just lean more to just like the options of the dating pool once you reach a certain level of success. Now, I understand that with Russell Wilson, he was with his high school sweetheart for years and had a couple year break before he got with Sierra. You know, however, he took some time in between there. And when the heart wants what it wants, the heart's going to get what it wants. The heart can't help if it falls in love with a beautiful actress or supermodel. It just is what it is when that's your dating pool and level of success.
0: Well, yeah, but it messes up your team. That's all I'm saying.
1: Yeah, I appreciate that. What a great call.
0: Okay.
1: I love you, Mom. All right.
2: Thank you, Patsy.
1: That was kind of cool. My little mom calls in on that. Look, the Russell Wilson thing, she was right on. Like, you could kind of pinpoint when Russell and Sierra started that thing. All of a sudden, Russell's haircut is different. He's wearing, like, these weird outfits. He, like, turned into, like, this weird model guy. I totally agree there. Because when Russell Wilson came into the league, he was this blue-collar, third-round transfer, which was rare then. Very rare. And, you know, gosh, he had a girlfriend and, you know, didn't work out on that. But that was pretty good stuff, huh, Jamie?
2: It is. I mean, and as a black woman, I will say that this is likely because anytime a non-black football player dates a black woman or gets a black girlfriend, they level up. They get the better haircut. They get the better wardrobe. They start dressing nicer. Even Travis Kelce, before
1: he was
2: with...
1: So you noticed this, you said, as a black woman yourself.
2: Yes. I've witnessed it. I've seen it. I've lived it. It's just like a super power that we have.
1: So when the nerdy white guy gets lucky enough to have the whatever, the famous or whatever, well-to-do, whatever, black woman, they're gonna make it happen. Okay.
2: Absolutely. I mean, Travis Kelce, before he was with Taylor.
1: Yeah, he was.
2: He had a different aesthetic about him.
1: He did.
2: And then he went back to the lumberjack, which is fine. Hey.
1: Hey, be you.
2: I'm here for a lumberjack. I'm here. It's fine. It's totally fine. But I feel that there's a certain level or aesthetic that comes where it's like, go get your seasons done. Figure out what colors you should be wearing. Or, you know, stop wearing clothes that look like they're from the 90s. Why are you still wearing Junko jeans? Like, come on. Like, we're past that.
1: 100%. 310-840-4910. If anybody wants to get in on that one, go ahead. Taking all calls is Johnny Ballgame here filling in for the Josh Graham Show. A lot of fun on that. We're back to action on Sunday Night Football. Still 16-16. 2-1 Detroit. 1-2 Carolina. Carolina has the ball, and Tet McMillan is putting on an absolute clinic tonight. 10 receptions, 151 yards receiving, and one teeter that you heard the call of Ryan Radke. Major Tet McMillan game here. Anything going on in baseball over there, Jay?
2: You know, not much has changed here. We're still looking at a 2-1 with the Braves and you know, we still got one runner in scoring position.
1: Okay, 2-1 Braves still. Dodgers, one run, Art? That's all you're getting with your Dodgers? $1 billion is giving you one run through five innings against the Braves, man? Oof.
3: Yeah, you should see me shouting at the TV right now.
1: Are you really? Art,
3: yeah, you can't hear it, but yeah.
1: No, good. I'm glad you pushed the mic button on there.

0: the button on that one so we don't have to hear you. Art, great stuff. 310-840-4910. So a couple of things there. And I was still looking, you know, for any decent sports-themed Halloween costumes. I got an invite to like a really, really classy, ritzy Halloween party this year. So I don't want to just be the guy who wears something cheese balls, but I want to have it sports related. If anybody listening could give me any type of advice to wear something bitchin' to a Halloween party where there's a lot of cool people in serious, I hope, single ladies there, but probably not too many of them. You probably bring a date to a party like that, wouldn't you, Jamie? That type of party?
1: Definitely.
0: Okay.
1: Or like one of my good friends, like, for sure.
0: You don't bring a date?
1: I'm not really dating anyone. Like, I'm not, like, in a relationship. So I'd probably end up just bringing a really good friend or, like, one of my close, like, girlfriends or something like that. One of my besties.
0: All right. How about Fort Worth, Texas? We got Randall on the line in Fort Worth, Texas. Let's get him in on this Westwood One. Randall, what's up? What's up, bro? What you got?
2: Hey, man. Just want to talk a little Cowboys. We got a lot to celebrate today.
0: 2-2. Did you save your season today, Randall? Did Dak save your season?
2: I can say that we're trying. I never want to get too overconfident with a Cowboys fan.
0: Good point.
2: But
0: you can't.
2: Gotta say, the one thing I want to say, everybody's been picking on the coaches last week about the pass interference call in the end zone with George Pickens. And, man, everybody's saying should have been offense. They're blaming the coaches for the play calling. Can't say that I don't disagree with that. But if you'll go back and watch that play, man, that official's already grabbing for his flag before the ball's in the air. That foul happened before the throw. It's just driving me nuts that nobody picked up on that.
0: That bugs me when you can kind of play conspiracy theorist with officials where you're like, wait, why are you pulling the flag before the penalty happened? Like, wait, you're just anticipating it? Yeah, that's always a little quirky for me, too.
2: Yeah, and I think it happened before they got into the end zone. Anyway, but we got to celebrate this week, man. What a play. CeeDee Lamb, what a game, man.
0: I mean, Cowboy record, no question. I think it was the third or fourth most receptions ever in a game. So CeeDee looks the part. Dak, I mean, I don't want to say he's playing at an MVP level. They're 2-2, but Dak Prescott is just damn good at quarterback. And he puts up with a lot there, I believe, that they haven't done him right every which way have they done Dak, but he's just always the pro, the consummate adult, mature. I remember when Dak was a rookie, he was like that too. Russell Wilson was like that too. They came into the league and they were men already, and grown big ass older men who are their teammates have no problem letting them lead them. And that's tough. You know, NFL locker room, college locker room, you know, a lot of those older vets, the kids aren't ready to be the leader yet. And they're right. And it makes sense. 310-840-4910. Let's stay in Texas. Move over to Dallas a little bit. We got Jake in Big D on the line. Jake, what you got, bud?
3: What's up, brother? Super happy on this Cowboys win. I wanted to give you a recommendation for a Halloween costume. What about carrying around a 49ers helmet and dressing up as Dejan Love?
0: Oh!
1: Yes!
0: I think that's the winner, Jake in Dallas. So, and it's an easy peasy. It's a really easy thing to do, right? You just buy a few Niner jersey, you get a cheesy Niner helmet or whatever, you're Dejan Love, man.
1: I feel like at this point you could do it with almost any sport.
0: Yeah, dreadlocks, okay, you get a wig. I don't know if you want to do that. If you're, you know, I don't look like Dejan Love, so, but I think if I showed up at a Halloween party with the Niner gear on that, I think people know who I am. You know what's crazy about that? Is Dejan Love right now, he is sitting in jail in Boise, Idaho, just chilling, waiting for the next move. I don't think they've moved him anywhere. I think he's still there. But that, when they're going to come out with whatever Netflix doc, whatever major 30 for 30, Jake, that's going to be almost can't miss TV for me. How that dude was able to keep that bit going with so many women. I mean, good call. So that's, I think that's the best one we've heard. All right. Thanks for the call, Jake in Dallas. Yeah. Halloween costumes, sports related for this year. Jay saying, well, you do the Travis Kelce, Taylor Swift thing. You know, okay, I guess you could do that for couples, but I'm single right now, so I don't really have the couple I don't want to do, and I don't want to be Travis Kelce. And if I wanted to be Travis Kelce, I wanted to be cool Travis Kelce back when he used to date the other girls, right? Not Travis Kelce now, where he went and married Taylor Swift. But better life for him, no question. 310-840-4910. I'm Johnny Ballgame, filling in for Josh Graham. It's Westwood One. Download the Westwood One app.
4: 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Coming up on Monday Night Football from New Orleans, it's the Saints hosting the Falcons. Michael Penix in Atlanta coming off a big road win at Green Bay. Now they march into New Orleans to face Tyler Shuck and the Saints. Join me, Ross Tucker, Jamie Erdahl, and Super Bowl winning coach Doug Peterson. 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
14: 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And now there's an easier option to test for colorectal cancer and hopefully catch it really early. For the first time, the American Cancer Society is including a simple blood test among its recommended screening options for average-risk adults 45 and older. Colonoscopy is still the gold standard. Why? Well, it can find and remove precancerous growths before they ever turn into cancer. A blood test can't do that, so this isn't meant to replace that. But here's the thing. About 1 in 3 eligible adults still have not been screened at all. And colorectal cancer is now the leading cause of cancer death for Americans under the age of 50. If what's held you back is the prep or the procedure, this option takes away your last excuse. I'm Dr. Sanjay Gupta, helping you live a better life.
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0: 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Here's Johnny Ballgame.
1: Yep, filling in. I know you're like, well, where the hell's the Josh Graham show? Josh Graham is at the Sunday night game right now. Carolina, Detroit. We'll have an update here in a second, too. So old Johnny Ballgame filling in a six-hour shift today. Six consecutive hours. Huge shout-out to Ben Strober. He produced the first 3 hours. Jamie Hawthorne producing the last 3 hours. Art Martinez. Charlie running the board. Nothing but first class, as always, on Westwood One. Mike Tomlin, you know, he works for NBC now, the former Pittsburgh Steeler coach, and he's got the best one-liners, but he said something during the halftime that I wanted to read to you guys. When Mike Tomlin said, and I quote, "Nobody cares about your problems, and they're glad you have them." I mean, isn't that kind of life? I mean, it's certainly NFL life. Nobody cares of a team that can't run the football. Nobody cares of a team that got their quarterback injured today. Nobody cares. Work hard. Be better. Mike Tomlin, I love you. We got a couple of updates let's get to. But first, man, what a night this cat, and I say that pun intended, is having with the Carolina Panthers. Jay, what's up with the Sunday night game?
2: Tet McMillan, he has another touchdown pass. He's caught 11 passes for 162 yards for 2 touchdowns. Oh. So now we've got the Panthers leading the Lions 22-16. So shout out to everyone that's got Tet McMillan on their fantasy team. I definitely wish I would have made some different life choices. So, hindsight.
1: You could have drafted Tet McMillan on your team. You probably drafted, Puka Nacua instead. Womp, womp, womp, womp, womp. All right. The Lions are actually moving the ball as well here, too, in the red zone. Hey, Lion fan, unacceptable to lose to Carolina, or you saw this coming? I mean, Lions, I mean, you win your 3-1, you lose your 2-2. Carolina, they lose their 1-3, they win their 2-2. Carolina needs this win. And Tet McMillan, talk about a coming out party. This guy was a rookie last year from Arizona, one rookie of the year. So I'm not saying he wasn't good, but he didn't have lines. He didn't have a day like this. He's taking over this game. Detroit has no answer. And Jay, you said he has 11 catches. I see he has that on 12 targets, meaning they've thrown him the ball 12 times. He's caught 11 of them. And what a night for Tet McMillan, and now Detroit's just trying to play catch up. And Detroit's not a team that wants to be farting around with Carolina here tonight. But go Panthers, man. I love seeing this. 310-840-4910. We'll take your calls here on the Josh Graham Show with Johnny Ballgame. Anything going on with the baseball game? Get a quick update there, Jay. What's the score?
2: Yeah, they are headed out of the sixth inning here. We've got the Braves are leading the Dodgers 2-1, and they're getting ready to go into the top of the seventh.
1: Okay.
2: So let's see if anything, the bats come alive for the Dodgers. It doesn't seem like that's going to happen. So sorry for your loss, Art.
1: I like it, man. Way to take shots at the board op, producer. Good for you. The Dodgers lead. The Dodgers lead 1-0 in that series. So obviously, if you're a Braves fan, you just got to even this thing up. Tough to win a series when you're down 0-2. Sadly, that's where my Padres are. And I say my Padres because I'm a Mariner fan. It's the only Major League Baseball franchise that has never been to a World Series, the Seattle Mariners. And they had the most disappointing year. And it's saying something in Mariner history this year. So you know what? I adopted the Padres this playoff series. And I love what they did in the first round. And just when I get all excited. Because the San Diego Padres, they never win anything. I would love to see that town. Jamie, I'm sure you spent time there in San Diego too. You know how much they love their Padres down there. And now, the Fathers, the Padres, they're down 0-2. To the Brewers. That's kind of a contrast in person, right? A Padre in a Brewer. Who'd you rather date?
2: Oh, a Padre for sure.
1: You'd rather date a Padre?
2: If it came down to like living in San Diego versus Milwaukee.
1: Milwaukee.
2: Ew. Sorry to all my Milwaukee folks out there.
1: Yeah, seriously,
2: just seems
1: you're
2: a little cold.
1: Milwaukee?
2: Seems a little cold. And, you know, at least San Diego, there's the ocean. There's Del Mar. There's the ocean, Del Mar, and there's cruise ships going in and out. Like, you can at least always hop on a cruise, and you're not far from Disneyland. Like, there's far more going on in...
1: Right.
2: Yeah, in San Diego. So I'm going to go San Diego.
1: Okay. I mean, it's always been one of my dreams in this business to get a chance to do sports radio in San Diego. The only problem is, though, it's a one-team town now, which it shouldn't be. You know, it sucks. All San Diego has now is the Padres. You know, they lose the Chargers. They lost the Clippers in like 1984 when they moved to L.A. Used to be the San Diego Clippers. I bet you didn't know that. The L.A. Clippers used to be the San Diego Clippers. I think they might even have had some cheeseball NHL team or a hockey team for a while. Now they got nothing on that, but appreciate the updates. Braves 2-1 leading the Dodgers in the top of the seventh. And Sunday night, close game in the NFL, too. God, this is why October is the best sports month of the year. The Lions settle for a field goal on that last drive. So it is now 22-19. Panthers with the lead, 6:21 left in the game. So far this week, though, I was looking at a couple of teams here as to, like, what the heck is possibly going on here. And I wanted to talk about the Denver Broncos in this offense. Sean Payton, the head coach, the reason he's who he is his play calling brilliance. It's a huge part of Sean Payton. And he's a hard ass. He's a tough dude. He's a Bill Parcells disciple. And he coaches and he handles things like Bill Parcells does. And I had a lot of respect for Sean Payton. And I know it must have been hard for him to hand off play calling duties to some new guy. That's not easy for grown, tough men with major egos to do. They're running this team. They call the plays. No, Sean Payton took a step back on that. Now, after the game, they asked him, Sean, are you going to call plays? He said, and I quote, too early to consider a change as Davis Webb is the team's primary play caller. But here's where I'm going with this Denver fan. Week one. You lost to the Chiefs. You scored 10 points. Week two. Oh, nice. You beat the Jaguars, but you scored 20. Not a ton, but you have a really good D. Good win. Week three. You beat the Rams. We watched that game. You scored 30 points, but 16 of them, right, came in the fourth quarter. And then today, Denver. You score 14 points. Where is this offense? Bo Nix threw for 186 yards against the Rams a couple weeks ago when Stafford had 390. And that was a game that the Broncos won last week, a couple weeks ago now, I guess, if you look at the calendar. But what's going on in Denver? I want to talk with fans who have teams. They're like, dude, what's going on with us? This is not what we were sold that we were going to be. Denver Bronco fan? I mean, we were talking Super Bowl with you. We're not anymore, are we? Who else were we talking Super Bowl with that we really aren't anymore? I mean, we're talking it with the Chiefs, probably talking it with the Bills still. I don't care that they lost today. New England played in something called the Super Bowl last year. It's not like they're complete idiots, man. I know Mike Vrabel was busy this summer with Diana Rossini, but hey, he's back on track now. I thought that might have been a distraction, but I don't think it is. You know, female perspective over there. Mike Vrabel, Diana Rossini have this hot, steamy affair. This lasted years. There were pictures going back of them. One's the reporter, one's the football coach. The reporter, they get busted. The reporter never gets to work again. Diana Rossini, I don't know where the hell she is. I mean, we wouldn't hire her at Westwood One. And Mike Vrabel, okay, he worked today. He's wearing his wedding ring. I saw it today. Like, nothing at all happened to the dude. I mean, he didn't even get suspended by his employer for being a bad look. The league didn't say, violation of the personal conduct policy. Doesn't really look good when you're at NFL events with your mistress cheating on your wife. Oh, yeah, while she's also technically working under the NFL umbrella, too. And every single story that Diana Rossini broke regarding Mike Vrabel, you just have to question the morals and the ethics of where she went and how she got that story. I get it all, but I'd love a female perspective on this.
2: It hurts. It's really frustrating to see this happen and that there weren't consequences for both parties, you know, or at least she's choosing to step down from her situation or was removed, whatever that looks like. Like you said, she was not there today, whereas Mike was.
1: Yep, Mike Vrabel was working today. He won the game. He had a big, big party. You know, it was a wonderful win for the team. Great. Mike Vrabel went home and probably kissed his wife tonight, as weird as that may be. Diana Rossini's still with her husband, too. Her husband's what, the CEO of Shake Shack? It's not like Rossini was doing all that poorly to begin with, but, and I think you would attest to this, Mike Vrabel, is he kind of hot?
2: I mean, he's okay.
1: Okay.
2: I'm not saying like pass or, you know, or whatever.
1: Saying he's okay. Yeah.
2: That's all you need to say. Again. I would for sure. But the thing is that if you're married, not interested.
1: You're done.
2: Like not even looking.
1: You don't get a chance
2: at all.
1: You don't. And Mike Vrabel, you could have any woman you want. I get it. That's cool. But don't be married then, you know? Because you turn that option in when you're married. You just do. And I don't have a problem with that. I don't even know why we're going down this rabbit hole. It's just one of those nights on the Josh Graham Show as Chuba. We got another update. And Lion fan, I don't know what's happening over here. I'm Johnny Ballgame filling in for Josh Brown. This is Westwood One. Download the Westwood One app.
3: Kevin Harlan here from Westwood One. Coming up on Monday Night Football from New Orleans, it's the Saints hosting the Falcons. 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Now they march into New Orleans to face Tyler Shuck and the Saints. 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
26: A better life with Dr. Sanjay Gupta.
27: There is a dangerous trend among teenagers right now that a lot of parents don't even know to look out for. New study out of the University of Mississippi estimates more than 500,000 American teens used inhalants in the past year. Everyday products like aerosol sprays and increasingly nitrous oxide or laughing gas. Now, a lot of this is fueled by social media, where it is made to look funny and harmless. But here's what worries doctors. Because these products are legal, because they are sitting right in our homes and our garages, kids might assume they are safe. They're not. Inhaling them can cause real lasting damage to the brain and nerves. Even a single use can trigger a fatal heart rhythm. The best protection is a direct conversation. Make sure your kids understand that legal and household do not equal safe. I'm Dr. Sanjay Gupta, helping you live a better life.
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0: It's NFL Sunday Now on Westwood One Sports. Here's John Mallory.
31: Looks to his right, looks to his left, takes the shotgun snap. He's back to pass. Pressure coming. Fires down the middle. It's caught for a touchdown. Tannaroa McMillan with his second of the night. This one from 10 yards out. And the Panthers have a 22-16 lead.
1: You know Ryan Radke, who was on that call. He calls Sunday Night Football here for Westwood One. You know he's good when it's really easy and everybody just calls Tetaroa McMillan Tet. Ryan Radke flexes his muscles there. He goes with the full Tetaroa. I kind of like that. Good stuff, Radke. Tetaroa McMillan is having a night. Let's get back to Sunday night. We do have another update. What you got, Jay?
2: All right. So the Panthers, we got to talk about
1: Chubba.
2: My boy Chubba. Chubba Wubba. Remember that song from the 90s by Chubba Wubba? I get knocked out
1: That's Chubba Wubba. You're never ever going to keep me down. I'll get no down.
2: Yeah.
1: But I get up again. They should play that in this stadium when Chuba Hubbard has a good game, which is, I think he's having. What's he on?
2: All right, so he's got 14 carries, 68 yards with two touchdowns. So the Panthers are leading the Lions 29-19.
1: Oh, I love it. Almost the end of the third quarter. Be real interesting fourth down the stretch, of course, right here on Westwood One and Sunday Night Football. Some great stuff there. 29-19, the Lions. Certainly don't want to be 0-2. It's not the end of the world, but the year you're having, that offense, Jahmyr Gibbs, a sensational season he's having, but outshined tonight. What state did you think, Chubba, that name you were saying? Chubba comes, sounds like it comes from where?
2: Well, for me, it reminds me of home, of the roots, Kentucky.
1: Kentucky.
2: Kentucky, like a Bubba.
1: You went to the Chuba. You went to the University of Kentucky?
2: I did.
1: Did you? Were you an athlete?
2: UK, yes. I was a competitive boxer for University of Kentucky back in the day.
1: You were on the Kentucky women's boxing team.
2: Yes.
1: Get out of here. Yes. No, you weren't.
2: There were two of us. And my colleague, she went on to become a Golden Gloves champion. So
1: did she really?
2: She did, yeah.
1: Okay.
2: One of the guys I sparred with, he was Southpaw. He also went on to become a Golden Gloves champion and start a boxing nonprofit gym in Chicago. So
1: you are a boxer at the University of Kentucky. You were. I'm sorry. And you matriculated there, but you didn't graduate from Kentucky. You said you graduated from
2: St. Louis University, but I did do track and field out in California for a bit, but it was a, you know, JCO. So
1: I actually ran track at a California junior college too, Santa Barbara City College right here. I ran a couple of meets and then I quit the team because I wanted to party. And I did.
2: How'd that work out for you, Bobby?
1: It worked out really well. Because the track and field meets weren't working out all that well. Do we have an update on the baseball game? What's going on from Dodger Stadium?
2: Well, it looks like the Braves are leading the Dodgers now 3-1, and they are heading into the top of the eighth. So,
1: no!
2: Yeah, I feel like Art's over there just kind of getting his feelings hurt tonight. Sorry, Art.
1: Yeah, it's kind of tough on the old board operator there, Art Martinez, man. He's a huge Raider fan. They lost earlier to the Chiefs, but they didn't play horribly, and the Raiders look like they're going to be okay. I know you hate losing in the NFL, but you do have to understand the grand scheme of things, and sometimes it's not all that bad. Like everybody knows, I'm a big Seahawk fan. Yes, I wanted to punch a hole in a couple of walls last week, losing to the Commanders, but I understood. There's just the NFL. Any team can beat any team, and that's how this thing goes, and just kind of, you know, figure out, get back on track. And Seattle wasn't the prettiest thing either. It's just not a pretty outfit, this Seattle team. They don't run the ball well, but you know, there they are. They're in the 3-1 club, and I had them, what, in? Yeah. I think the Seahawks are going to make the playoffs again.
2: Of course you had the Seahawks in.
1: Thank you. I had to get the Seahawks in. All right. Where are we going? Sunday Night Football. We'll get you another update there because Detroit right now, stuff's hitting the fan. They're going to have to figure this out and get this thing going right now. 310-840-4910. We're taking your calls here on Westwood One. Johnny Ballgame filling in for Josh Graham. Eagle fan, where are you tonight? Thought you might have had the Rams. You let them come back and put you down. Philly, 2-2. Not good there. Buffalo fan, you're 3-1. You're still feeling okay. Bears fan, 3-1. You should still be feeling okay. I mean, there's just a lot going on in the NFL right now. I will tell you who's not, though. Like, we'll play the reverse game, Jay. You were saying, hey, look at all these 3-1 teams. Not everyone can make the playoffs, so tell me which one won't. If you flip that and you go to the 0-4 teams in the NFL, by the way, one team, I believe, has started 0-4 and made the playoffs. There might be another one, but I know it was the San Diego Chargers, I think, did it in 1995. They started like 0-4. They ended up making the playoffs that year. I think that was after their Super Bowl too, but they were able to right the ship. The Houston Texans are 0-4, guys. Who the hell saw this coming? Like, I mean, D'Amico, there's no hot seat. D'Amico Ryans cannot be in trouble. He's done nothing but win in Houston. And now he's off to a horrible start here. Losing to the Cowboys today, giving up 34 points when you're supposed to have the best defense in the NFL. You know, the best defense in the NFL usually doesn't give up 28 points all in the second half to Dak Prescott and the Cowboys. As good as that offense is, that was surprising. And I got to give it a tip of the cap. You know, as much as it bugs me, but Kenneth Walker, K9, by the way, you like that nickname? His name is Kenneth Walker, and he's number 9, and they say he plays like a dog, so they call him K9. That's a really good nickname. That's a really good nickname. 210-340-4910. You get that? Yeah. But K9, 177 yards today on 22 carries. He was clearly the best running back in that game. Wasn't even close. And I am a huge Ashton Jeanty guy. But Jeanty, 15 carries, 58 yards, a long of 19. And I just keep waiting for that monster game. Now, don't say Jeanty didn't do anything. He had 68 receiving yards on 6 catches. So he still got well over 100 scrimmage yards. But still waiting for more of that pop in the run game. I mean, Kenneth Walker, yeah, he had a 76-yarder. That helps. But he had 8 yards per carry, 2 touchdowns. Like, the Chiefs are a totally different dimension right now. I don't know who their best receiver is. I don't care. I mean, Travis Kelce got 2 balls today. I mean, Xavier Worthy? I mean, today was Tyquan Thornton, and he left with an injury. 5 for 111 and 2 teeters for Thornton. But I don't even know who the Chiefs, receivers are. Jalen Royals? Utah State? I remember him in college. Cyrus Allen? Doesn't matter. The Chiefs 4-0, and they're running the football. If you guys remember Andy Reid in the Philly days, it felt like it was more. This feels like an Andy Reid Philadelphia offense versus what you're expecting, what he's done in Kansas City. Feels like one of those type of things. Because I say that because they're running the football. Brian Westbrook, Shady McCoy. I can go on and on. Andy Reid was turning out running backs in Philly. Your fantasy team, you wanted the Andy Reid back. And then it kind of went away a little bit. But they certainly have it in K9. And you like that nickname, though, Jay? I mean, his name's Kenneth Walker III. He's number 9. They say he plays like a dog, so they call him K9.
2: I mean, sometimes you don't get to pick your nickname.
1: That is true. As someone who lives their life mainly by a nickname, I didn't really pick Johnny Ballgame. One of my nerdy friends at a bowling alley named me Johnny Ballgame, putting my name on the, you know, on the bowling screen. When you type it in, we're in like high school.
2: I mean, that was a nice name for them to put up there for you. I can't imagine what other names you probably considered putting up there for you.
1: You know how that goes. Yeah.
2: Oh, yeah. I've got a teenage boy. Yeah.
1: Are you a bowler? Have you ever bowled?
2: I mean, yeah, I've gone bowling before. Yeah, I wouldn't say like I'm a bowler.
1: No, you're a boxer, huh?
2: Yeah. For, you know, throwing punches versus bowling balls.
1: When's the last time you've done any type of you work out, boxing, anything, or put the gloves up?
2: Like just boxing workout specifically. I did one a couple years ago. That was good. Just pads. I guess they frown upon like punching people in the face at these boutique boxing gyms now. So, just working out boxing, but I haven't done that for a while.
1: All right. Anybody want to get in on this? 310-840-4910. The 0-4 teams. What is theirs? There just 3 of them. Who are the 0-4s?
2: Let's see, I've got the Miami Dolphins and Tennessee Titans.
1: Okay.
2: And Houston Texans.
1: Okay. Gosh, Houston's in that group. It's like one of those deals like, you know, you were saying like, oh, you know, when you get a certain stature, the reason all these big-ass, famous-ass quarterbacks want famous, beautiful women is because you get to a certain level where, okay, my dating pool is increasing, so I might as well swim in my own dating pool. If that probably doesn't make sense, but that's what you think a lot of these guys are doing. Yeah, okay, makes sense. And there's another big play in this Sunday night game as well. But those 0-4 teams, you know, your season is probably over. Did you put the Chargers on that list, Jay? L.A. Chargers? I think the Seahawks put them there, too. So I think the Chargers, the Dolphins, and like you said, Tampa Bay, the Buccaneers are also 0-4. I think Todd Bowles might be the first coach fired. Have you ever been, think about this, because this happened in a college game yesterday. Anybody listening, have you guys ever been fired when you were like already at work? Like you were at work, you were like working, and your boss came up to you and said, you're done, you're fired, you're out, go. Have you ever had that? Well, one thing, and one line of work that doesn't have that is football and football coaching. But last night in Fort Collins, Colorado, beautiful town, by the way, the Colorado State Rams were getting smoked. They were getting motorboated by the Oregon State Beavers. I mean, boat raced by the Oregon State Beavers. And Jim Mora, the coach, he fired his defensive coordinator during the game, kind of. He basically said, you are no longer calling plays. And the defensive coordinator said something like, well, then I don't want to be here. And he said, leave. And he fired him on the spot in a college game last night. That's where we are now, even with college sports. I have to admit, that's happened to me. I was working at a country club once, and I was late, hungover, crawled in there, and my manager, I still remember his name, Dave, came up to me and he said, ball game, you're out, you're done, you're fired, at work. Has that ever happened to you?
2: No. Okay. I don't think I've been fired at work. I've been like sent home, and then I just quit the next day.
1: Yeah, okay. Like, I mean, because so a lot of times you get, you know, it depends on the job, but, you know, we need to see you come into the office and they'll fire you. And then, you know, we need your key card, you know, in football, bring your playbook. You know, you got to have security escort you out. They don't even want you to go to your cubicle and get stuff. That's very awkward. I've seen in my line of work, a lot of people have had to do that walk of death type of thing. Everybody in the building kind of sees it. And you're like, oh, no, man, but.
2: I don't like them touching my things. I've had that happen once where they like called me and let me go over a phone call. This was years before 2020, where I feel like now that's more acceptable to get let go over a phone call. And as an intern, and I didn't like them packing up my things for me because I didn't trust that they got all my things.
1: So, bug me like, too. I agree. Like you fire. I want to get my stuff out of here. I do. One last, let's check in Carolina with the ball right now. 29-19, they lead Detroit, about 11:55 left in baseball. We still got the same score over there, Jay?
2: Yeah, we still got the Braves at 3 and the LA Dodgers at 1, but we've got some action happening here. We've got the Braves with 2 runners in scoring position on 2nd and 3rd, top of the 8th with 1 out, and we've got a 3-0 count. So, looks like the Braves could be racking up some more runs here on the Dodgers.
1: This is fantastic. All right, keep it right here. We're handing things off. Linnell Willingham kills it every time he's on here. He's going to get you to the wee early hours as we start another wonderful week on Westwood One. Jamie, terrific debut. Can't wait to work with you next week.
2: Thanks for having me.
1: Art Martinez, professional board operator, and yours truly.
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Welcome in. Another Sunday installment of Westwood One Sports Night with the youngest in charge, Lanelle Willingham, getting you up to 3 a.m. Eastern time. 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Just search Westwood One Sports Night. Already having a bunch of good conversation on social media with you all throughout the course of the day. People sliding in my DM saying, oh, this and this happened during the day. I cannot wait until the show tonight. I expect a lot of folks to call in tonight and pop it, because some folks have some receipts that they want to cash in. How do you cash in via the phones? 310-840-4910. 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It is at N-E-L-L underscore B-T-P. We are going to take a spin around the National Football League as we roll throughout this opening hour and as we roll throughout the four-hour program here tonight. We will keep you up to speed with the final 9 minutes of regulation on Sunday Night Football. The Carolina Panthers on Sunday night, for the first time in over a decade, they are up 32-19 with 8:59 left to go in regulation. They just kicked a field goal that puts them ahead by 13. The story of this game to this point, and we'll see in this final 9 minutes or so whether or not Detroit is able to make some hay. But the story of this game tonight is once again been the defense of the Detroit Lions, showing that they are quite literally one of the worst units in all the National Football League. It's been every week this year, the Detroit Lions defense really feeling like they're the catalyst for why this team hasn't gotten things done. And people will say, what do you mean hasn't gotten things done? Another 2-1. 2-1, but haven't really played anyone to this point. I would say this matchup tonight here against the Carolina Panthers, probably their most formidable opponent. I know they had a Thursday night game against Buffalo. We'll talk about the Bills and how I'm feeling about them coming out of week number four a little bit later. But I think the frustrating part for me when it comes to the Detroit Lions is it's the same mistakes happening over and over and over again. As far as I'm concerned, based on the numbers that we have seen here tonight, based on the game footage we've seen here tonight, Lions defensive coordinator Kelvin Shepard should have been fired at halftime, as they continue to be the worst pass defense in all of football. Think about who is not in the lineup tonight for the Carolina Panthers on offense. No Jalen Coker, no Xavier Leggett, who's now on injured reserve, yet Teteroa McMillan still is running Kanye crazy. 12 catches, 170 yards, and 2 touchdowns tonight. When you are a defensive coordinator and you're going against a receiving core that has its star, right,

And we'll see what happens here in this final 9 minutes. I don't want to write them off and then they go score twice and make me look like a damn fool. But it feels like Carolina is about to close this thing out, and no one should be surprised. Vegas was surprised. I was stunned going into this game. Carolina at home, 3.5-point underdogs. Why? Why? It was the easiest money laying on the floor this weekend. This Detroit defense is terrible. Anyone with a pulse that's been watching football over the first month of the season here, you shouldn't be too surprised, one, by what you're seeing here in terms of the score, and then individually speaking, what you're seeing from the quarterback, Bryce Young, who has really carved this Lions defense up all night long, 27-36, 307 yards and 2 touchdowns without Jalen Coker, without Xavier Leggett yet. So impressive performance, but not one, like I'll continue to say, not one that I'm totally surprised by when you consider the opponent. The Detroit Lions are the worst defense in the National Football League in 2026. That's just the reality of it. They're injured in the back end, and the dudes that are playing and healthy aren't very good at football. So I don't know how this gets better. I don't know how this gets fixed. It's part of the reason why I don't have very high expectations for the 2026 Detroit Lions. Every win that they get against a formidable group should be considered a win and a bonus and a major, you know, positive if you're a fan of the Detroit Lions. This feels like a group that is going to be hovering around 500 all year long, waiting for that answer to the test, waiting, hey, can we finally figure out and solve our biggest problem, our biggest Achilles heel? And through 3 weeks, and really through 4 weeks now, as we're seeing it here again on Sunday Night Football, it's been their defense. Because once again, offensively, they're getting it done. I believe they said it on the broadcast. They're off to a historic start on the offensive side of the football. When you talk about what Detroit has been here through the first 3 weeks of the season. So I don't think anyone should be surprised at what we're seeing here tonight. Clearly, we know the defense is their Achilles heel. We'll see in this final 7-16 in regulation whether or not they can come back and score the W. We'll continue to spin around the National Football League as we roll throughout the program here tonight, Westwood One Sports Night, with the youngest in charge, Lanelle Willingham. I will get you up to 3 a.m. Eastern time. We do it each and every Sunday night here on the program as we try to wrap up the day that was in the National Football League. I'll ask you your biggest takeaways throughout the show. We'll also get to our Sunday superlatives as we enter the 1 a.m. hour on the East Coast. So plenty of incentive to stick around here on Westwood One Sports Night. Let's get into the action, though, and some of the things that happened this Sunday. What did I learn today? The number one thing that I learned today is that the Kansas City Chiefs are still very much in the catbird seat when it comes to the AFC. They are the best team in football right now, as far as I'm concerned. They survived a scare earlier today against Max Crosby and the Las Vegas Raiders. But one thing that I said about Kansas City all offseason, and they've shown it here in the early portion of the season, this group's got a chip on their shoulder. Meaning what? You're going to have to give your best shot each and every time you play them because they're not overlooking anybody and they're not rolling over. And then two, I think this group is as well-equipped as anybody to overcome adversity because of the major adversity that their quarterback was facing heading into the season, coming off of an ACL tear. I told you all, man, when it happened earlier this spring, the NFL messed up when they allowed Kenneth Walker to sign with the Kansas City Chiefs. When he signed, I dubbed it then the most impactful free agent signing of the entire offseason. And to this point, 4 games in, Kenneth Walker has been historically good, playing some of the best running back we've seen over the past 20 years. How good has he been? Through 4 games, Kenneth Walker, 537 yards, the most by any running back in the past 15 years. He's averaging 134 yards per game. He's on pace for 2,282 yards over the span of 17 games. That would be the total, right, of 2,100 yards, a little over 2,100 yards, through 16 games. For those of you that continue to cry and bitch and moan and

0: complain about modern running backs, you know, using a 17th game to pad their stats, to fluff their stats. This isn't fluff. This isn't padding. Kenneth Walker is showing he is up there with Jaxon Smith-Njigba and Brock Bowers and Ja'Marr Chase. He's up there with those dudes in terms of being the best non-quarterbacks in all the National Football League. This dude is explosive. This dude is a menace. And the thing that I love, we questioned what he could be in the pass game. Didn't have a whole lot of impact today as a pass catcher, but you've seen it throughout the first month of the season. Very capable in that department as well. The thing I love the most about Kenneth Walker, the thing that the Chiefs love most about Kenneth Walker, and what I hollered from the moon all offseason, they've got an easy button now on that side of the football, talking about Kenneth Walker. Pat Mahomes today was 15 of 30. That's a 50% completion percentage, guys, for 225 yards and two touchdowns. Yet Kansas City put up 30 points and won this game against the Las Vegas Raiders in hostile territory. I said it after the week one victory against Denver. We're witnessing, right, a new era of Kansas City Chiefs football. And Kenneth Walker is as important of a piece to this thing as Pat Mahomes is right now, honestly. And I'm sure if you were to inject Pat with truth serum, he would tell you the exact same thing. He would tell you the exact same thing. So as it currently stands, when it comes to this group, talking about the Kansas City Chiefs, 4 weeks in, I think they're the clear-cut runaway best team in the National Football League. As we continue to move through the month of October, I think they're going to get better and better. And it's kind of my big picture takeaway for today in total. On Wednesday night on Westwood One Sports Night, I dubbed today in the National Football League, I dubbed it Separation Sunday. What did I mean by that? I meant that I thought today, right, we were going to have the contenders separate themselves from the pretenders. I'm going to sound like a broken record until I see the drastic improvement in the clean football that I'm looking for. With the current culture of the preseason and the current culture of the NFL offseason, OTAs, mandatory minicamp to training camp, because of that current culture, it's going to take some time to get the oil, right, running through the engines of some of these teams. It's going to take some time, right, for these two teams, for every team in the National Football League to be playing their best football. It's going to take some time, right? That is what we know. How much time is it going to take is the question. It's not about style points this time of year. Can you survive? Can you continue to hover and float around 500, right, while you continue to work on your weaknesses throughout the month of October, throughout the month of September? Because at some point, right, you're going to have to shake a leg or lose one, as I like to say. At some point, these losses that you suffer, right, they're going to have more and more consequences. But right now, right, there are a couple of teams out there, and we'll talk about them all as we roll throughout the show here tonight. There are a couple of teams right now that are winning ugly. And it's not sexy. It's not pretty. They're going to be the A block of a lot of sports talk shows throughout the course of the week. But they won today. That's what it's about right now. It's not about style points. It's not about it looking sexy. It's about one or two things. Did you win or did you lose? Bottom line, that is how you're being judged right now when it comes to the National Football League. This first month, really the first 6 weeks, can you survive? Can you hover around 500 while you turn your weaknesses into strengths and then ultimately figure things out as a football team? We'll continue to keep you up to speed on Sunday Night Football as we roll throughout the program here tonight on Westwood One Sports Night. Youngest in charge, Lanell Willingham, rocking out with you as I get you up to 3 a.m. Eastern time. Pretty eventful Sunday in the landscape of the National Football League. I learned a lot about Kenneth Walker in Chiefs Raiders. My biggest takeaway, though, and the number one thing that I learned today, despite losing to the Kansas City Chiefs, the Las Vegas Raiders are a force to be reckoned with in the landscape of the AFC. Despite them losing today, They're as big of a threat to Kansas City as anybody in the entire conference. They have a formula and a way in which they want to go about playing football. And if it wasn't, honestly, for a late turnover by the Las Vegas Raiders, man, they could have won this football game. They could have won this football game. They had a special teams fumble late in this football game that ultimately cost them. But still, man, you saw this group continue to scratch and fight and claw tooth and nail in this football game. There's no such thing as moral victories, right, in the National Football League. Here is why today was a victory, though, for the Las Vegas Raiders. And I think if you watch this football game and you've watched prior Raider games, you felt the environment today. And that's something that the Raiders, throughout the course of the football season, are going to have to earn. Unfortunately, they play their home games in Las Vegas, Nevada, one of the number one top vacation destinations in all of the United States. So teams are going to travel to take on the Las Vegas Raiders. Teams are going to flock in bunches to take on the Las Vegas Raiders. What the Raiders did today, despite not winning the football game, they protected home turf and showed the Las Vegas Raiders faithful, hey, we're an outfit worth spending your money on. Hey, we're an outfit that's worth, you know, you buying tickets and coming out and seeing us each and every weekend. The days of Allegiant Stadium being taken over by the opposing team, hopefully if you're a Raiders fan, those days are over. Because despite them losing today, they have shown that they're for real. That pass rush throughout the course of this contest was on Pat Mahomes' ass. They held him to a 50% completion percentage today. America, like, that was as real as it gets talking about their defensive performance. I thought Kirk Cousins continued to play at a MVP caliber level today, dropping back 52 times. Not the formula for Las Vegas. They wish they would have gotten to run the football a little bit better. But the fact that they were able to be in this football game, despite being relatively one-dimensional, says a lot about where they are, man. I love the grit. I love the toughness. I love the moxie of this football team. They expected to win this football game today. That's the thing to me that is most impressive. And they proved it. And they showed that by the way that they played today. They're not looking for a moral victory. They don't give a rat's ass about what I have to say. They're probably PO'd in that Vegas locker room. They probably feel like they let an opportunity slip through their hands. They were as confident as all get out. So much so that at the half, this was something to me that just speaks to the identity of this football team. Clint Kubiak, head coach of the Las Vegas Raiders, he got interviewed by CBS's Tracy Wolfson going into the locker room. He had this to say about his expectations for the second half.
1: 17 rush yards in that first half. How important?
2: Not good enough. Got to be better. But you know what? We're winning. We're going to win the game.
1: Appreciate it. All right.
0: I love it. You know what? We're winning. We're going to win the game. If you listen to us regularly, Sunday through Wednesday nights on Westwood One Sports Night, we have let you hear plenty of Clint Kubiak throughout the first 3 weeks of the season. There is a confidence, buzzword, aura that this dude has, and it's trickling down the rest of that roster. There was a moment in this game, if you all were watching, when Kirk Cousins, on a play, just didn't let it rip, ultimately ended up taking a sack. I thought Clint Kubiak was going to have a heart attack on the sidelines. He's invested. He's into it. He wears his emotions on his sleeves. And he understands the opportunity that he has right now with the Las Vegas Raiders. This fan base is a sleeping giant talking about the Las Vegas Raiders. We take calls each and every night here on Westwood One Sports Night, and we always hear from the Raiders faithful. They're winning right now, right? So I expect to hear from them. But, man, throughout the course of the season, Raiders fans, no matter how this thing goes, the National Football League is just more fun with them being relevant, with them being a part of the fight. It's my biggest takeaway from today in the National Football League, guys. Despite the Las Vegas Raiders losing this football game, I thought they balled out of control and proved that, hey, through 3 weeks, we're not just some feel-good story. We're a legitimate contender in the landscape of the AFC. About 6 minutes left to go in regulation here on Sunday Night Football. Carolina Panthers still up 13 over Jared Goff and the Lions. They've got the ball at midfield. We'll keep you up to speed on the final 6 minutes of regulation as we roll throughout this opening hour here on Westwood One Sports Night. Coming up on the other side, we officially buried one of the 32 NFL teams today. I'll tell you who I pulled the shovel out for next here on Westwood One Sports Night.
3: 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Coming up on Monday Night Football from New Orleans, it's the Saints hosting the Falcons. 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Now they march into New Orleans to face Tyler Shuck and the Saints. 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
0: Vibing with you as we get you up to 3 a.m. Eastern Time here on Westwood One Sports Night. Youngest in charge, Linnell Willingham in the seat tonight with you. Keeping you up to speed on everything that's going on Sunday Night Football. And don't look now, America. This game just got a hell of a lot closer. As we're here in the final moments, the final minutes of regulation between the Carolina Panthers and the Detroit Lions here on Sunday Night Football. Carolina's first appearance on Sunday Night Football in over a decade, man. Jared Goff just made it a six-point game. He hooked up with Sam Laporta on an eight-yard touchdown. Extra point up and good. It is now 26-32 Carolina with 3:38 left to go in regulation. We will continue to keep you up to speed on the finish of Sunday Night Football as we roll throughout this opening hour of the program here tonight. I want to take a pit stop in the landscape of Major League Baseball as well while we have the opportunity to. We'll talk about this more extensively as we move throughout the show here tonight. But don't look now. The National League Division Around Series tied up at one apiece after the Atlanta Braves take one from the L.A. Dodgers 3-2. It was a pretty stellar performance from the Braves when you consider what they were able to do as a pitching staff, limiting the Dodgers star-studded lineup to just six hits. Think about, you know, when folks were making their preseason projections, the depth of the bullpen of the Atlanta Braves was definitely part of the conversation as to why they could potentially knock off the LA Dodgers. They did it tonight in really stunning fashion as far as I'm concerned. And we'll see what happens coming up in Game 3 as the Dodgers try to pick up the pieces. Not a good outing from Blake Snell. Lasted just 3 2/3 in this one. Giving up three hits. Gave up a run in this one as well. But five walks as far, you know, throughout this game. And just not a lot of command from him to start this one. And that's why he only was ultimately able to last 3 2/3. We'll see moving forward in Game 3 whether or not the Dodgers can ultimately pick up the pieces. Continuing to keep you up to speed with the latest in the National Football League as we roll throughout this opening hour of the show here on Westwood One Sports Night. Lions and Panthers. About 3:20 left to go, 3:24 to be exact, left to go in regulation. Detroit just took their first timeout. Carolina has the football as they try to milk the clock here and preserve this six-point lead. We'll keep you up to speed on that as we roll throughout this opening hour. I mentioned before we took the break, there was a team today that I buried in the National Football League. Stuck a fork in the team today. The Houston Texans are officially dead with a record of 0-4. And here's the ironic part about it. The Texans being 0-4, from my vantage point, really has nothing to do with C.J. Stroud. And I know he is going to be the topic of conversation, and whether it's fair or not, public enemy number one. But the reality is C.J. Stroud is far from the biggest problem with the Houston Texans right now. He's just, if we were ranking the Texans' problems right now, he doesn't even make the Super Six pack, guys. Like, I really do believe that, look, quarterback wins is not a stat, but we do it all the time. We judge dudes based off of wins and losses. And the reality is, man, today, there was really nothing more that C.J. Stroud could have done, man. The Texans only had 51 plays offensively and put up over 400 yards of offense. You know how hard that is to do? I'm not sure what else Stroud is supposed to accomplish. Each and every week, it feels like there's some sort of new excuse as to why C.J. Stroud isn't this, as to why C.J. Stroud isn't that. I think he's playing pretty damn good football to start the 2026 campaign, and it feels like the rest of the team is the bigger problem. The Houston Texans right now, and it honestly feels crazy to say, the Houston Texans are broken defensively. A group that's been arguably the best in the National Football League over the past 2-3 seasons, they are broken on that side of the football as far as I'm concerned. They have no answers. None. And week in and week out, they're giving up explosives. They're giving up chunk plays. What they showed in the opener against the Buffalo Bills, it feels like every week since, teams have tried to replicate that. Teams have put that on tape, and they've had no answers. This secondary of the Houston Texans, week in, week out, giving up big play after big play after big play, and everyone's guilty. Everyone's guilty, from Kamari Lassiter to the newly paid Derek Stingley. They're all guilty. That's the tough part about what we've seen here from Houston defensively. They got the sack this summer. Got the bag this summer from the Houston Texans organization. Honestly. Yet, they haven't lived up to expectations through the first month of the season, man. It's gross right now what we're seeing from the Houston Texans on the defensive side of the football. And the sad part, it's not like they're dealing with a bunch of injuries on that side of the football. It's not like they're waiting for somebody to return to the lineup. That's not it at all, man. They're just not playing good football. No other way to chalk it up. Again, today was against the Dallas Cowboys, who we know is one of the more, you know, explosive offenses in football. They gave up 399 yards of total offense, gave up 6 of 14 on third down, and the time of possession was won by the Dallas Cowboys. Dallas ran 21 more offensive plays than Houston. If you're looking for more of a, you know, more proof that the Texans couldn't get off of the field defensively, there it is, man. That was the story today. Houston's defense simply not being good enough, especially in the second half, where Dallas scored 14 in the third quarter and 14 in the fourth quarter. Whenever they needed to come up with a big-time stop in the second half, they simply could not. And as we sit here, getting ready to exit the first weekend in October, the Houston Texans are dead and stinking. The Houston Texans are going nowhere fast. And at 0-4, history tells you, when you fall to this record, your season's over. When you fall to this record, you might as well pack it up and get ready for the offseason. That's the sad part about the Houston Texans. And look, I feel like in some form or fashion, right, we all can relate to the Houston Texans and what's going on with the Houston Texans right now. They're a team that has super high expectations, and the reality is, they're beating themselves. Derek Stingley didn't forget how to play football. Will Anderson and, you know, Danielle Hunter didn't forget how to rush the passer. Kamari Lassiter didn't forget how to cover. It's self-inflicted wounds all over the tape for the Houston Texans, which is part of the reason why I feel like, you know what? Do they have an opportunity to dig themselves out of this hole? I'm burying them. So, no, they don't. But there's that. There's that genie on my left shoulder. Good nail. Telling me, don't count the Texans out. That's not fair. That's not youngest in charge of you. I'm always rooting for the underdog. Y'all know that. But at this point, the underdog is underdead and undercooked as far as I'm concerned when it comes to the Houston Texans. And the reality is in this league, when you fail to meet expectations, there are usually sweeping consequences as a result. Everybody involved with the Texans organization understands the sense of urgency that they need to have right now. They're 0-4, and their season is slipping through the cracks right now. As far as I'm concerned, they're already dead. Their head coach, DeMeco Ryans, had this to say post-game about where things stand at 0-4.
2: And today was not a great finish by our team. Defensively, it was not good enough. The offense goes out and plays like they played to give us 30 points defensively. You have to find a way to close that game out. And, you know, it's disappointing that we've been in three games that way, right, where the offense has done a great job and we haven't been able to close it out there in the second half. So we got to look at it all and see what changes we need to make and what we need to fix.
0: Yourselves in the mirror if you're the Houston Texans and figure out how do we get better on the defensive side of the football. That's the number one thing and really the only thing that should matter to the Houston Texans is how do we get better defensively? Because despite what the general public may tell you, C.J. Stroud's dealing. C.J. Stroud's playing good football. And at the end of the day, he's playing for a contract. Right? C.J. Stroud wants to earn the bag from Nick Caserio and the Houston Texans. Well, he's got to win, but he's also got to play well. This is where things are going to get fascinating when it comes to Houston. You're 0-4 right now. History tells you you're not making the playoffs. But if C.J. Stroud continues to play this way, for the remainder of the 2026 season, I give a rat's ass if you go 3-14. You have to pay him. You have to. He has proven here over the first month of the season that he's not the problem right now in Houston. I don't believe that. And if you're a real football fan and have been following this and aren't just chasing narratives and you've been watching, you know C.J. Stroud balled out of control today. And last week played pretty damn well. Do the turnovers have to cut down? Yes, of course. You can't cost your team possessions. No one's going to sit up here and come to his defense for that. But the other things that he does for this offense, when you consider the lack of a running game, when you consider the offensive line and their inability to pass protect on a consistent basis, he's doing yeoman's work right now, man. C.J. Stroud is making chicken salad out of chicken you-know-what. They got Nico Collins back today. That was a big boost, you know what I'm saying, at the receiver spot. But at the end of the day, man, C.J. Stroud is an 8-year-old kid that was left home alone and has somehow got to fix his siblings' dinner. And all of a sudden, his older siblings, who were responsible and in charge, they're now taking the role of the younger sibling. That's how I would describe this Houston Texans defense. It's almost like, I don't want to make any sort of like light about drug references, but it's almost like they had a bad high and now they're tripped out on defense and they don't know how to play football anymore. It's the best way that I can describe it. It is a night and day difference in terms of the way that they look now versus the way that they looked a season ago. I mentioned it though. C.J. Stroud, not his fault that the team lost today. 21 of 31, 347 yards and 2 touchdowns. He spoke post game about where his mentality's at 0-4.
21: You know, every year is different. You can't, you know, last year's bread isn't going to, you know, feed us this year. So you got to find new ways. Like, I remember in college, Coach Day used to always say, you know, you have to be an iPhone. You have to upgrade every year. You know, you got to upgrade, you know, whatever that looks like, from personnel to plays to execution. Everything got to rise up. And you can't look back and be like, oh, well, we did it this time. We can do it again. Like, nobody's coming to save us. So we got to, you know, make sure we're looking ourselves in the eye, you know, being accountable and being honest and then, you know, going to work.
0: I love the analogy, by the way, from Coach Ryan Day. Be an iPhone. We all need to be an iPhone, man. We all got to constantly upgrade and develop and get better. It's not the case right now when it comes to the 2026 Houston Texans. It felt like this was supposed to be a year of major progression. It felt like this was supposed to be the year that they took a massive step in the right direction. And for being honest here, a month into the season, it's the total opposite. 0-4 and dead and stinking after the first weekend in October. RIP to the 2026 Houston Texans. 310-840-4910 is the number here on Westwood One Sports tonight. A hell of a lot more to get into, including our player of the day. I want you to hit me up in the YouTube chat. Just search Westwood One Sports Tonight. Give me your player of the day. A bunch of big-time performances throughout the course of the afternoon and the evening, including what you saw from Teteroa McMillan tonight on Sunday Night Football. We'll bring you his numbers and explain his night, plus recap Sunday Night Football coming up on the other side. That is next here on Westwood One Sports Tonight.
1: Kevin Harlan here from Westwood One. Coming up on Monday Night Football from New Orleans, it's the Saints hosting the Falcons. 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Now they march into New Orleans to face Tyler Shuck and the Saints. 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
0: Ain't nothing to it but to do it. Westwood One Sports Night, getting you up to 3 a.m. Eastern Time, recapping the day that was in the National Football League. And we just had Sunday Night Football go final. We'll recap that for you coming up here momentarily. Appreciate you joining us. Little request for you. If you're checking into the program via the YouTube stream, we encourage you to do so. Just search Westwood One Sports Night. If you're checking us out on YouTube, crazy day today in the National Football League. We had some star-studded performances. Give me your player of the day in the YouTube chat and write the hashtag player of the day. You can hit me up on social media with that as well at NELL_BTP using the hashtag player of the day. We'll read some of your nominees as we roll throughout the program here tonight. I do want to recap Sunday Night Football, though, because it was one of them ones, man. Really damn good game to wrap up an electric Sunday in the National Football League. The Carolina Panthers holding on at home, 32-26 over the Detroit Lions. Bryce Young electric again through the air, 29-41. 329 yards and two touchdowns. I want to stop and acknowledge Bryce Young here for a second, because I think it's very easy at that position to lose confidence. When you think about the way that his career has gone, when you look at his career arc to this point, I mean, this dude has got as thick a skin as anybody in the National Football League, and I give him crap all the time about being undersized at the position and needing to wear stilts to see. But damn it, this kid's tough. He's got grit. He's got moxie. Not a lot to dislike when it comes to Bryce Young and the way that he's played in the first month of the NFL season. So I want to give him his flowers while we have the opportunity to do so. I will say this, though, man. This is how you know. This is me being the villain that I am, right? It was the Detroit Lions, though. So, like, I kind of expected you to play well, right? I wish, or Panthers fans wish you would have had this effort last weekend against Cleveland. Maybe we wouldn't be talking about you this way. For him to play the way that he did, though, in all sincerity, was big-time stuff from him. He deserves a ton of credit for what he was able to accomplish, and I think this Panthers team is going to go as far as he takes them this year. I continue to believe that You know, what we're seeing from him isn't a fluke. He's a dude that's getting better. He's ascending. How good is he for real? Well, we're going to have to continue to find that out as we roll throughout the first month plus of the season here. Because in terms of, you know, formidable defenses, he hadn't seen a whole bunch of them to start the year. What he showed tonight, though, he did what he was supposed to do. And normally I know how I get. I don't like to praise folks for doing what they're supposed to do. But what Bryce Young did tonight, lighting them up through the air, was just big time. It was just big time. Remember to hit us up. You can hit me up on social media at NELL underscore BTP. Give me your player of the day, man. Hashtag player of the day if you want to tweet at me. You can get at us in the YouTube chat as well. Just search Westwood One Sports Night. The Black Sports Network says Tetteroy McMillan and Will Anderson, players of the day. Hard to be a player of the day defensively on a team that gave up 34 points. So I know what you're going to say in terms of the day that Will Anderson ultimately had at the office, but simply not good enough, if we're being honest. Wouldn't consider him a player of the day because they lost. Just saying. In terms of who my player of the day is, I do want to give some credit to the wide receiver that plays for the Dallas Cowboys. CeeDee Lamb today went Kanye crazy. 17 catches, 189 yards, including the game-winning touchdown for the Dallas Cowboys. They pick up a much-needed victory on the road against Houston. The reason he's my player of the game, man, I was going to go with Kenneth Walker, who has just been in fuego to start the year. The thing that's most impressive about CeeDee Lamb is the fact that he did it against Derek Stingley and Kamari Lassiter, who for my money is without a shadow of a doubt the best cornerback duo in all of the National Football League. So for CeeDee Lamb and a guy to have a situation to ball the way that he did today, he deserves a ton of credit. I think the Cowboys deserve a ton of credit, man. That was not an easy victory. When you think about going on the road in hostile territory against a clearly more desperate football team in Houston, not wanting to fall to 0-4 on the season, Dallas punched him in the mouth and continued to roll, man. I thought it was an excellent performance from CeeDee Lamb and the Cowboys today. Defensively, wasn't perfect. They still have a lot to improve on that side of the football. But CeeDee Lamb, this Cowboys offense, two consecutive weeks against really good defenses, right? You've seen the Cowboys offense go silly. The Grand Strander says Tetteroy McMillan of the Carolina Panthers, of course, with the player of the day. And then he goes, honorable mention, Puka Nacua. We're going to talk about the Rams and Eagles a little bit later on in the show. Just watching that football game and peeking at the Rams sideline throughout. There was a point in this game as they were down by 10 in the fourth quarter where Sean McVay goes over. And it's rare that you see a head coach huddle guys up and really get in dudes, especially on a veteran team like the Rams, right? Think about all the vets on that offense. Matt Stafford, Devontae Adams, right? Like, they got dudes that can come up and speak when you need to rattle the cage a little bit. It was Sean McVay getting on a knee, taking the headset off, spit flying everywhere, letting his team know, hey, what we've shown to this point isn't acceptable. We're better than what we've put on tape, so let's freaking show it. And if you saw the fourth quarter of Eagles and Rams today, you know that Sean McVay and company for damn sure showed it in that fourth quarter, in that second half, as they were able to pull things out and secure the W, man. 310-840-4910 is the number on the talking text line here on Westwood One Sports Night. If you're just filing in, leaving your coverage of Sunday Night Football on the local side, we'll recap Sunday Night Football for you coming up here in this midnight hour on the East Coast. A hell of a lot more to get into as we wrap up the Sunday that was in week number 4 of the National Football League season. Tough Sunday for your boy. If you're checking us out via the YouTube stream, you see who I'm rocking with. Burgundy and gold all in my background. We lost another quarterback today, guys. When you fall under 500 in October, it gets late early. I'll give you my biggest takeaway from week 4 of the NFL season. next here on Westwood One Sports Night.
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1: Yes, indeedy. As we continue to roll throughout the program here on Westwood One Sports Night, Youngest in charge, Linnell Willingham, getting you up to 3 a.m. Eastern Time. A lot more to get to. Feels like the show's just getting kicked off, man. Sunday Night Football just wrapped. The Lions falling on the road to Bryce Young in the Carolina Panthers. Really strong performance from Bryce Young, continuing to silence some of his haters. Me, I was one of his haters. He was pretty good once again tonight. 29 of 41, 329 and two touchdowns. Anybody, though, that's trying to make him like he's some sort of MVP candidate or anything of that nature, you're tripping. It was the Lions, honestly. If you're just joining us, like I mentioned, Lions big-time losers, 26-32 to the Carolina Panthers. And all night long, it felt like this Panthers offense was able to do whatever they wanted. I said it to start the show, I'll reiterate it here again. If you're a Lions fan, you should be calling for the job of your defensive coordinator, Kelvin Shepard. There is no way, no way that in a game where you don't have Jalen Coker, right, and you don't have Xavier Leggett, how the hell do you let Teteroa McMillan go for 14 catches, 192 yards, and two touchdowns? Bryce Young had 29 completions tonight, 14 of them went to T-Mac. He's the only dude that you got to worry about. Double team him. I thought it was a terrible, terrible defensive game plan by Kelvin Shepard and company. You can say what you want about Bill Belichick, but one thing Belichick's going to do, by hook or by crook through hella high water, he is going to make you play with your dominant hand tied behind your back, right? Bill Belichick is going to take away your biggest offensive strength. I don't care what iteration of the Patriots we're talking about. That's just what he knew how to do. And it may seem like something that's so simple, but clearly it's not, because it isn't routinely replicated throughout the National Football League. If you're Kelvin Shepard, knowing the injury report tonight, I'm telling you, I'm not leaving T-Mac anywhere by himself. If T-Mac got to go take a deuce, I'm with him while he's wiping his ass. They should not have left him alone here tonight, man. And it's frustrating to see, because outside of the Bryce Young to Teteroa McMillan connection, the pass game was pretty mediocre for the Carolina Panthers tonight. It was. Now, the big reason, the biggest reason they were able to have success tonight, it all started on the ground with what they were able to get from Chuba Hubbard. 20 carries, 122 yards, not one, but two touchdowns on the night. They just totally took this Lions defensive front to town, man. And now the Carolina Panthers, are now the Detroit Lions, after coming into this one, a game over 500, fall back to 500, and they're on the road again next week against the Arizona Cardinals. So, not a good spot to be in right now if you're the Detroit Lions. We all know it, though. I feel the same way about Detroit as I feel about San Francisco. The undefeated Niners? Yes, the undefeated Niners. They're two flawed football teams that will be in the conversation and in the playoff hunt, playoff picture all year long. But when they make it to the playoffs and when they play big boy opponents, you're going to see that they're painfully average. That's my TED Talk. But no, like, we'll see if I'm right or not. And when it comes to, like, keeping receipts here in the early portion of the NFL season, I've been right more than I've been wrong here to this point. In terms of my biggest takeaways, and you can begin to line up on the phones with your biggest takeaways for week number four of the NFL season at 310-840-4910. I got two. My two biggest takeaways from today. My first one, man, I got to give credit where credit is due. You got to show me, baby. Despite their loss today, the Las Vegas Raiders are for real. Despite their loss today, not only are the Las Vegas Raiders for real, they're one of the biggest threats in the AFC to the Kansas City Chiefs. And here is why. If you watched that game today, the thing that stood out the most about Vegas was their effort defensively. And some of you are probably going to say, "What the hell do you mean?"

Orton today catches a deep shot from Pat Mahomes, and his ankle is turned the opposite direction. He doesn't realize it until he tries to stand on it. It was the craziest thing ever, man. It was nuts watching it. It was like, dog, he was so geeked up for making that big time play, which led to the Chiefs scoring a touchdown. He was so geeked up to make that big time play that bro tried to stand up on his foot that was like this. If you're watching on the YouTube stream, you see what I'm doing here, like this. I mean, it was awful. Think about broken fibulas, broken ankles, dislocated ankles. They all look nasty, whatever your body part is going the way that it ain't supposed to, America. But, man, today I really learned I ain't had that type of adrenaline. Maybe I didn't have adrenaline because I got cracked. I tell the story all the time about how I tore my ACL on senior night. I tried to crack back somebody. My ACL tearing felt like a seatbelt coming undone. It hurt immediately. I knew right away that I was screwed. It's no way that Tyquan Thornton got up and tried to stand on whatever the hell his ankle was doing. I was totally taken aback by that. But here's why I give major credit and kudos to this Las Vegas Raiders defense. Yes, the scoreboard is going to tell you they gave up 30 points. But after that Tyquan Thornton deep shot that led to a touchdown on the ensuing kickoff, the kick returner for the Las Vegas Raiders fumbles the football, and Kansas City takes over at the Vegas 22-yard line. Very next play, guess who? Kenneth Walker. Touchdown. And that's really all she wrote as far as the football game is concerned. Now, obviously, the Raiders, they go on and go on this immaculate touchdown drive to get the football back. And they made this thing a fight. They took it all the way down to the final whistle, man. They battled their asses off. But, man, this Raiders defense, as we bring it around town, this Raiders defense to me, man, like, they showed me something today. They held Kansas City's offense, as far as I'm concerned, to just 23 points, because I don't count that last touchdown. And then Pat Mahomes was held to a 50% completion percentage today, guys. How crazy that is? They held him to a 50% completion percentage. And if you watch this game, right, one thing that was very apparent every time that the CBS broadcast panned to the Kansas City sideline in the first half, it was almost like if you've ever really fell below expectation, if you've ever been in a situation where, let's just say, your wife or something asks you to go out and do the simplest of things, right? Let's just say every Thursday you go out and you get your wife turtles, you get her a card, you get her flowers. That's what keeps the spice and the romance in your relationship. Imagine the look on your face if you went to the store and there were no flowers there and there were no turtles. You'd be in a panic. You'd be looking side to side trying to figure out what it is and what it ain't. That was the look of Pat Mahomes, Andy Reid, Travis Kelce, all parties involved when it comes to the Kansas City Chiefs offense. That was the look that they had on their face throughout the course of this football game as they were trying to figure things out offensively. I give all the credit in the world to the Las Vegas Raiders. They don't do moral victories in the NFL. I don't do moral victories in the NFL. But the reality is, despite losing, the Raiders are one of the biggest winners of today, man. My biggest takeaway, and we'll take yours at 310-840-4910. My biggest takeaway thus far in week four of the NFL season is the Las Vegas Raiders, despite losing today, they're a force to be reckoned with in the AFC. They are 1,010% for real. Here's why I say they won, right? Here's why I say the Raiders won this football game. No, they didn't win it in terms of the win-loss column. But, man, I said it earlier in the show if you were tapped in. Las Vegas is a very unique place to have a pro sports team, especially a pro football team. Vegas is a vacation destination, guys. So you got to earn the respect of your fan base if you're a member of this Raiders football team. You got to give them reason to come out
or else every home game is going to be a road game for you.

0: because every fan base across the country is going to make it their business to buy tickets and show up to the Raiders game. Because who doesn't want to spend time in Las Vegas? But what the Raiders showed is they're worth the price of admission. They're worth every damn penny that Raiders fans have spent on them this season. They're legit. That 3-0 that they got off to wasn't BS. They showed it here this afternoon, man. They're a legitimate NFL outfit and a legit contender within the landscape of the AFC. They take after the personality of their head coach. They take after the personality of their head coach. And, you know, there are a couple of teams in the NFL. The best teams in the NFL do normally, right? Talk about taking after the personality of your coach. When it comes to these Raiders, they're tough, they're gritty, they're fearless, and most importantly, they don't know any better. That's the way that I would describe Clint Kubiak. He doesn't know any better. What do I mean by that? He didn't have a whole bunch of experience as a play caller before he was elevated to this position of being an NFL head coach. So Clint Kubiak is here off of vibes right now. I'm not trying to discredit what he's done, but those vibes are very strong. Yes, he is a super sharp offensive mind, for sure, amongst the best in the NFL. But one thing that you have to have the ability to do as a head coach is reach every guy on that roster, 1 through 53. And I think from a personality standpoint, whether it's him being loose with the guys, whether it's him holding the guys to a super high standard that maybe they don't even think is achievable, he's got their respect. That's how I would put it. He 1,000% has the respect of this football team. And I think when your pass rush is as good as the Raiders is, you're going to have a shot against anybody all year long. They can flat out get home rushing four. And if you watch number 17 today, N'Kobe Dean playing linebacker for the Las Vegas Raiders, playing at an all-pro level right now. Playing at an all-pro level. Look, some of you can't even name the starting corner duo right now for the Las Vegas Raiders. But that secondary, that back end, playing out of their mind right now. The special piece about this Raiders group and why I say Clint Kubiak deserves a ton of credit, it feels like everybody on that football team right now is playing above their ability. That is a testament to, one, the offseason program that Coach Kubiak has put this group through, and then, two, the confidence that he has instilled in them as a group. You can be a X's and O's wizard all you want, right? You can be the smartest man in the room, but if you cannot relate to people, if you cannot manage people, right, you're never going to have success in any leadership position, whether that's the NFL, working at the Geek Squad at Best Buy, or being the damn lead principal for your county, right? Like, it just is what it is. You have to display leadership skills. And I think it's fun as the Raiders have been to this point, and as much credit as Kirk Cousins is going to get for playing at a borderline MVP level to this point, I think all of the credit, most of the credit, should go to Clint Kubiak. He has totally changed the vibes around that organization and has them feeling and believing that they're a legit, formidable group and contender in the AFC. I think that they are. I mentioned the personality of one Clint Kubiak. It was on display all throughout this football game. There was a play where Kirk Cousins just didn't let the football rip. I mean, Clint Kubiak looked like me when someone takes the last piece of chicken at the damn buffet. About to burst into tears damn near, throwing a temper tantrum on the sideline. Didn't throw his headset off because I think it was like tangled around his arm in a weird way, so he couldn't get it off. But you saw him turn red, you saw him curse, and it was all to himself, confined, because he didn't want to let people hear him going crazy. But, like, that moment right there showed how much he gives a damn. You also saw it at the halftime speech. He caught up with Tracy Wolfson before the half and couldn't help himself, man, wearing his emotions on his sleeve, talking to CBS about what's going to happen in the second half.
1: 17 rush yards in that first half. How
2: important? Not good enough. Not good enough. Got to be better. But you know what? We're winning. We're going to win the game.
1: Appreciate it.
2: All right.
0: We'll win the game. They didn't win the game. But damn it, I appreciate the effort. Anybody that is still questioning the legitimacy of the Las Vegas Raiders, go watch what happened today. 310-840-4910 is the number. I want your biggest takeaways from week four of the National Football League season. I'm kicking us off here. My biggest takeaway, the Las Vegas Raiders are a force to be reckoned with within the AFC. And right now, if you had to inject me with truth serum, I would tell you that the Las Vegas Raiders are the biggest threat to the Kansas City Chiefs. That's over the Ravens. That's over the Bills. I'm drinking the Raider Kool-Aid, baby. Raiders! 310-840-4910. Give me your top takeaways from today in the National Football League. Bruce is in Los Angeles kicking us off. Bruce, what's up, man?
3: Hey, Linnell, how you doing? Happy NFL Sunday, week four.
0: Happy Sunday, man. This was another damn good one, Bruce, is how I would put it, man. If we get...
3: Yeah.
0: If the rest of the weeks are like this, we're in for a damn good year.
3: It is a damn good year. I agree with you, Linnell. Listen, you know, Linnell, all through the summer, July and August, all the pundits were saying that the Cleveland Browns were going to be a terrible team this year. They're 3-1. They have a better record than teams like the Rams, Dallas, Green Bay, Tampa Bay, Houston, Chargers, and New England, all teams that were predicted to be way ahead of them. But there was one pundit or expert, I don't, whatever you want to call him, I think his initial had an L. His first initial was L, and he said Cleveland was going to be good this year. So I give credit to that guy because he's the guy who said it. And look, I don't know how good their whole season's going to be, but at this point, even what they've accomplished so far with quality wins over Pittsburgh, Carolina, and Tampa Bay, and much better play out of Deshaun Watson, that guy might have been onto something. The guy with the initial starts with an L.
0: He might have been, man. He might have been, Bruce. Give me your biggest takeaway here real quick before we let you run.
3: Okay. The Buffalo Bills, Josh Allen, I think most people would agree, is probably the most talented football player on the planet. A lot of people feel that way. But he is just so mistake prone. I mean, he was down by 3 points in the fourth quarter with about 2 or 3 minutes left, going down to set up the game-tying field goal probably. And I think it was third and five, and he needed a first down. He had enough time really, he had timeouts left, and he lets go this crazy pass, about a 40-yard pass from his own 40 that was easily picked off, game over. They never got the ball back because there was
0: just
3: only
0: a Hail like a Mary left. Shot, man. Ends up getting picked off by Craig Woodson, and that was all she wrote. Bruce, I appreciate your call as always, man. 310-840-4910. Bruce says his biggest takeaway is Josh Allen and the Bills collapsing at home against the New England Patriots. If you're keeping score at home, it's the second consecutive week that Josh Allen has tried to single-handedly give the football game away. Today, he successfully did so as the Patriots got off the schneid, winning on the road against Buffalo 29-26. 310-840-4910. Is the number here on Westwood One Sports. Not a lot more to get to, including your calls. Give me your top takeaway from week number four of the National Football League. I gave you one of my top takeaways. I'll give you another next here on Westwood One Sports Night.
4: 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Coming up on Monday Night Football from New Orleans, it's the Saints hosting the Falcons. 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Now they march into New Orleans to face Tyler Shuck and the Saints. 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
0: 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I just feel like I fulfilled a childhood dream. 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I'm feeling like a man that's staying up late with you all tonight to recap the Sunday that was in the National Football League. 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You want to keep the conversation rolling with me on social media? It is at N-E-L-L underscore BTP. You can get at us on YouTube as well. Just search Westwood One Sports Night. See Knight Rider checking in the YouTube chat saying the Dirty Birds are out tonight. We on Bourbon Street. Y'all should be here. They're getting ready for tomorrow's massive Monday Night Football showdown in the NFC South between the Falcons, who look to have new life after Mike Penix made his season debut last Thursday on Thursday Night Football, taking on the New Orleans Saints. So super duper excited for that. We'll preview Monday Night Football before we get out of here. I'm taking your calls right now, though, at 310-840-4910. Give me your biggest takeaways here from week number four of the National Football League season. My biggest takeaway, as I mentioned, if you're just joining us, the Raiders aren't just some feel-good story. They are a force to be reckoned with and the biggest threat to the Kansas City Chiefs right now in all of the AFC. As big of a threat as the Ravens, a bigger threat than the Bills, a bigger threat than the Patriots, the Broncos. I look at this Raider group, man. They got a pass rush. They got a quarterback that's as confident as all get out. And they have arguably the best weapon in the NFL, non-Justin Jefferson, JSN, Jamar Chase division in Brock Bowers. He has gone Kanye crazy since returning to the lineup. He was big for them today in the loss. I feel like even though they did not win, they laid the foundation for what 2026 is going to be about. If you play defense at that rate and you're able to turn people over the way that they are, you're going to be in every game each and every week. 310-840-4910. Let's go to Mr. Positive wanting to chime in. Out in Michigan. What's going on, Greg? Yeah, Mr. Positive? What's up, Mr. Positive? We got him? Greg? We'll put all good. We'll get Greg. Greg, we'll put you on hold here for a second as we're having a little bit of a difficulty with the phones. I'm sure.
1: Testing. Boom, shakalaka. Can you hear me? Testing. One,
0: you're
1: two,
0: like
1: three,
0: not
1: four.
0: A real person, Greg. I swear to God, you're not. I mean that in the most polite way, yeah. Too, Greg. You know you're my man. Testing. Boom, shakalaka. Come on, bro. This is crazy. What you got?
1: But yeah, no,
0: thrilled. You can't be too thrilled. One, you saw this coming with your Lions. We've been prepping you since the summer, so you should know.
1: But my Bills, I'm devastated. Yeah. I mean, the defense is not there, and oh my God.
0: Can I point something out here just for the show? Ever since we confirmed that his middle name is not Elvis, the Chargers game happened, and then today happened. So I don't know what we got to do. Maybe we should just start calling him Elvis again. Start calling him Josh Elvis Allen again. Maybe he'll start playing well.
1: Yes, he better, young man. I mean, I'm working out at where I work out, and I'm getting buffed and muscular and veiny, and all of a sudden I look up at the score, and I'm just, oh, geez. And my workout went, boop. Oh, geez. I just was devastated, my friend. Yes, thanks for taking my call, LW,
0: thanks
1: and everybody.
0: Thanks for chiming
1: your
0: in,
1: dream.
0: Man. That's one of a kind, man. 310-840-4910. Look out to Cali, man. Robert, out in L.A., wanting to check in. Robert, what's up, man?
21: Hey, how are you doing, LL?
0: Doing good, Robert, doing good. What's up with you, man?
21: Well, I think I'm going to have to pump the brakes there with the Raiders.
0: I know
21: you guys are. Yeah, I'm pumping the brakes.
0: Who are you rooting for, Robert?
21: Who am I rooting for?
0: Who do you root for during the season?
21: The only L.A. team there is, the Los Angeles Rams.
0: The Chargers? Okay.
21: Yeah.
0: What you got?
21: Well, I mean, I saw the game. Okay, it started early on with the Jaguars. My wife likes the Jaguars, and then I'm watching my Rams game on my mobile device, and I'm cheering on T-Law and watching Matthew go through the And I got to say that I'm a little frustrated by what I saw offensively by the Rams today. And but getting to that Raiders game, towards the end, when they were driving and they had no timeouts left, and there was a pass completion at the 50, or so we thought.
0: Yeah.
21: the refs kind of helped things out.
0: Well, the refs were horrible all day today, and we're going to get to them here in a second. But
21: yeah, please, because this is one of those instances where I think they get caught up in the whirlwind of the situation, and they took the ball without even thinking about reviewing the catch. And if I was Andy Reid, I would have said, yo, yo, yo, timeout, wait, whoa, hold on, what happened to...
0: You're talking about the Chiefs and Raiders, the Trey Tucker catch that bounces off of the... Now, luckily, Kansas City gets the interception defensively, so it ends up being null and void. But to your point, a gaffe like that, that's a game-changing gaffe, one that's not acceptable, man. We got all this replay assist, and then in a moment when you really need it, Robert, it's nowhere to be found. I agree. Officials tripping.
21: Let's go back last Monday night.
0: Yeah.
21: Now, you know the play I'm talking about. The Rams and the Broncos.
0: The pass interference,
21: Yes. Okay. Oh, the DPI is
0: what
21: it was.
0: The DPI, correct.
21: Yeah. And it was a call on the Rams. And it was frustrating because how does a DPI happen when the defender's actually got his eye on the ball? He's going step for step.
0: It was a bad call. It was a bad call. This was a great call. I'm going to let you run because we're up against it here. I appreciate you.
21: Gotcha. I hear you.
0: I think Robert's overarching point, the officiating, that's his biggest takeaway, I'm going to say, that the officiating has been god-awful. We're going to get to the officials coming up here in a second because, boy, were the refs showing their ass on this Sunday. I'm talking about from the Ruta to the Tuta, from 9 a.m. all the way to tonight in the Sunday night football game, man. The refs wanted to be the star of the show still. If there's somebody out there that can, you know, lock in with me on the star of the show still reference, you got a special place in my heart. 310-840-4910 is the number here on Westwood One Sports Night. Let's go to my man Boss out in Long Beach wanting to check in. Boss, what's going on, man?
2: Man, I'm in Oakland. First of all, nephew, I'm picking up what you're putting down.
0: Okay, back. Caller from Oakland. Caller from Oakland. Boss, what's up, man?
2: Yeah. I'm from L.A., though, but I had to make sure I say my Raiders. Raiders!
0: Yes, sir. I'm drinking the Kool-Aid even after a loss.
2: Listen, man, that defense held Patrick Mahomes to 10 points in the first half.
0: Come on, man.
2: People seem to forget that, man. That's Patrick Mahomes. They can say what they want. Patrick Mahomes is back. But the word that you was looking for earlier, and I thought about it, was so perfect. They looked perplexed in the first half.
0: Yeah, on the sideline. Yep.
2: Yeah, I seen Andy Reid him, and I had to call back because the other day I told you about my Maybach. Yeah, you know I got that thing, nephew. So if you got IG,
0: we need picture proof.
2: You got IG or something? You talking about nephew?
0: Nah, man, look. I pick up what you put down. Congrats on your Raiders, even though they lost. I think I don't do moral victories. I don't do moral victories. I'm the youngest in charge, but I got an old school mentality, boss. But man, I don't know if you agree with what I said. That game today should show Raider fans, hey, this is a team worth investing your money in. Go fill out Allegiant Stadium. Give them the crowd support that they need because you heard it in there today, boss. I mean, hot damn, brother.
2: Man, listen.
0: Like that, I had goosebumps on my arms listen. After one of them touchdown drives.
2: Your take was so good, I had to say to myself, this is the reason why I listen to you, because you know I never called in my life, because I'm too. But for you, I had to stop and say, man, this, no, because the way you put it down, it was so eloquent and so on point, because you cannot say that Kirk Cousins ain't on point. Kirk Cousins is the guy that they gave all that money to. People seem to forget he got $100-something million from Minnesota. And then Atlanta gave him a whole bunch of money. So he was worthy, but he wasn't ready. Now he got Kubiak. That's what you said that made the point. Kubiak, our coach. We got a coach for it.
0: He's got swagger, dude. And I think you look at all the good teams in the NFL, boss, they take after the personality of their head coach. I'm going to let you run because we got some others to get to. I appreciate you as always, man. 310-840-4910. Can I just do it one more time? There was like, I feel like each week there may be like a new phrase that I stem off of. That's a new word that I've learned from TikTok, stimming. It means like you just do random things and make random noises. I'm learning here in real time. Last week, I couldn't help but every chance I got go, yeah, here we go. This week, in honor of the Raiders almost winning, this is how you know We care about the Raiders here on this program. I care about the Raiders here on this program. No other team in the NFL will get credit for losing the way that the Raiders are tonight. Because everyone that watched this game knows, yeah, they didn't win, but I know that Pat Mahomes, Travis Kelce, Chris Jones, Andy Reid, Vegas has their attention. They put that graphic up at the end showing Pat Mahomes' stat line, 50% completion percentage, but he's 8-0 against the Las Vegas Raiders. I give bold predictions all the time here on this show. That 8-0 record, that perfect record against Vegas, it ends this year. It's my biggest takeaway from week number 4 of the National Football League season. Despite the Raiders losing to Kansas City, they are a legit NFL outfit that cannot be slept on. They're as big of a threat to Kansas City in the AFC as Baltimore is, as Buffalo is. No more sleeping on the Las Vegas Raiders. They woke me up with their performance earlier today against Kansas City. 310-840-4910. Give me your biggest takeaway from week number 4 of the National Football League. Mike out in Hollywood, Florida, want to check in. Mike, what's going on, man?
3: How you doing, man?
0: Doing good.
3: I tell you, I love your show. I love you. I just want to tell you that from the beginning. This was the best time for sports of the year, isn't it? I mean, my goodness. And I'm a Braves fan, and I can't believe they won in L.A. today. They had to win that game.
0: So I'm a politely ask. One, I agree with you. Good game earlier. I got to let you go because you didn't come in on task. But we will talk a little bit about what happened today in the NLDS. The Braves with a 3-2 win over the Dodgers to tie that series up at one apiece. 310-840-4910 is the number on the talk and text line. If you want to chime in with your biggest takeaways from week number 4 of the NFL season, coming up in about 40 minutes, 1:20 a.m. Eastern time. You know how we do it here on Westwood One Sports Night. We'll give you our Sunday superlatives, best win, worst loss, most surprising thing that happened, and I'll tell you the team I'm most concerned with leaving week 4 of the National Football League season. 310-840-4910. Two things that I want to get to coming up on the other side. One, the NFL has a major problem on their hands, and then an NFC team today solidified themselves as the best team in the conference. I'll tell you who next.
4: 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Now they march into New Orleans to face Tyler Shuck and the Saints. 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
0: Yes, sir. Let the good times roll here on Westwood One Sports Tonight. Youngest in charge, Linnell Willingham, kicking it with you as we get you up to 3 a.m. Eastern time, recapping the day that was in the National Football League. One more game left to go. That comes up later on tonight, Monday Night Football, Falcons and Saints from New Orleans. Super special game coming up later on tonight. And when you think about the division race right now here in the first month of the season within the NFC South, big time, gotta have it game for both New Orleans and Atlanta. We'll give you a full scale preview of Monday Night Football before we get out of here. Coming up in about 30 minutes, as we do each and every Sunday here on Westwood One Sports Night, we will bring you a fresh installment of Sunday Superlatives. I'll give you my best win from this Sunday, the worst loss from this Sunday, the most surprising thing that happened here on this Sunday. And then I'll tell you the team I'm most concerned with leaving this week of NFL play. But, man, I can't help but think about what happened earlier today within the landscape of the National Football League. I opened up the show saying this. I'll reiterate it here again. It's about surviving this time of year, right? We're getting ready to leave the first weekend in October. I called today Separation Sunday during the week on Westwood One Sports Night. And as I was saying it, there was a little bit of hesitancy in my voice, which something is rare, right? Because I was thinking like, man, it might take a little bit longer than 4 weeks. It may take 6, 7 weeks to figure out what it is and what it ain't with your top teams in the National Football League. I'm going to sound like a broken record. I think the current culture of NFL preseason, the current culture of NFL training camp in the offseason lends itself to bad play in the early portions of the season. And this time of year, it's not about scoring style points. It's about scoring W's. You don't want to be too far out of the race by the time you figure yourself out. Because everybody's figuring themselves out right now. Every team in the National Football League right now has a fatal flaw. Every team, even the 4-0 Chiefs, even the 4-0 San Francisco 49ers, every team in the NFL right now has a fatal flaw. Question is, can you win during the early portions of the season while figuring out how to mask and alleviate, you know, your big glaring flaw? Some teams are able to weather that storm. Some teams cannot. That's the beauty of the National Football League season. It is what it is. As I mentioned, we'll get you Sunday Superlatives coming up at about 1:20 a.m. Eastern time. I told you my top takeaway. It was that the Vegas Raiders are a force to be reckoned with in the AFC despite losing. Something else I wanted to get off my chest as well when it comes to the NFC. Man, the Chicago Bears, if they can continue to be as opportunistic as they've been defensively over the past two games, talking about Monday Night Football against Philadelphia and then today against the New York Jets, they will solidify themselves as the best team within the landscape of the NFC. It's all about the defense right now for Chicago. Hell, they could put me under center at quarterback. The bottom line is that run game, that run scheme is the best in the National Football League. Ben Johnson is absolutely in his bag right now. In his bag right now as a play caller, offensive coordinator, head coach, whatever the hell you want to describe him as. He's got this Bears team humming. The turnovers that they've forced here over the past 2 weeks, right? Bears fans are probably thinking it's about damn time. This is how they survived last year. They led the NFL in takeaways, if I'm not mistaken, in 2025. And normally, you know, turnovers is something that kind of varies year to year, right? It just is what it is. You have turnover luck, good turnover luck. You have bad turnover luck. I think right now for Chicago, it's more than just luck. It's the speed that they're playing with on that side of the football. We know what they are offensively. There's not a better offensive mind right now in the NFL than Ben Johnson. I would put him over Kyle Shanahan. I'd put him over Sean McVay. Here is the difference, right? Here is the difference with Ben Johnson compared to Sean McVay and Kyle Shanahan. I think their stuff is predicated off of how quarterback friendly the system is and how the system is power. The system is this, the system is that. I think with Ben Johnson, I don't remember the last time someone's been revered the way that he is for his ability to design the run game. I don't remember the last time somebody's gotten kudos for being an elite run game designer. Everyone wants the hotshot whiz kid that can groom the next quarterback. See, what Ben Johnson has showed you why he's so special, it literally doesn't matter who he's working with at quarterback. And it's why I thought Kyle Shanahan and the Niners were going to buck the trend and give a big middle finger to the entire NFL. What do I mean by that? I think that Niners system is so quarterback friendly that anybody could play in it. So why would you ever spend big time money and big time draft capital the way that they did talking about the San Francisco 49ers? Why would you ever do that when the system is the big reason why Brock Purdy looks the way that Brock Purdy looks? I think it's a very similar situation in Chicago with their run game. Yes, Kyle Manungai, who went Kanye crazy today, is a damn good back. Yes, DeAndre Swift, who had a big-time performance today, is a damn good back. But the reason those dudes are able to have the success that they're able to have, right, is because of this run scheme designed by Ben Johnson. I mean, it's chef's kiss. And the former O-line, D-lineman in me, I love watching the trenches. And while Ben Johnson deserves hella credit, the offensive line deserves just as much credit, man. Moving people, climbing to the second level, doing a good job with the double teams, so on and so forth. It's a fun, fun group to watch, man. And the way that they dominated the Jets today, by the way, there's some numbers to tell the story on just how dominant they were against the New York Jets today. Man, and here's the thing. The Jets have been frisky, right? The Jets have given everybody all they can handle in every game of the season to this point. Not today against this defense. I mean, against this Bears run game. They just didn't allow it, man. It was the Bears taking it to them from snap one of this football game. I'll get you the numbers coming up on the other side. But, man, just pure dominance. It's the best way that I can describe it, man, when it comes to what the Chicago Bears did today against the New York Jets. I know it's just the Jets, and some of you are going to say, how can they be your best team in the conference after they beat the Jets? It's not the fact that they beat the Jets. They dominated the Jets without their starting quarterback. That matters to me, America. It just does. If we got it ready, I do want to let you hear from the head coach of the Chicago Bears, Ben Johnson. Pretty interesting scenario that happened in this game today for those of you that watched Bears and Jets in its entirety. You had to watch it in its entirety to know what actually happened in this game. Remember what the conversation was all week on Westwood One Sports Night. I told America, man, if it was up to me, if it was my decision, I would start Tyson Bagent over Case Keenum in this football game, man. And the funny thing about it, from the opening play of this game, it was Case Keenum as the starter. He handed the football off to DeAndre Swift and then insert Tyson Bagent. It was very unique. It was very petty. And I honestly loved it, if I'm being honest. Here's Ben Johnson doing his damnedest to explain, you know, the start of the game today.
1: Got all these memos saying that Tyson was starting before I ever made an announcement, so I want to get Case out there first time. It was like his ceremonial first pitch out there, handing off the torch.
2: You know, he gets credited with the win for that, right? Because he was out there
1: for— Good for him. I think the team gets credited for a win.
0: I mean, that's just being a petty king. And I don't know. Think about the top offensive minds. Clint Kubiak. I'm already putting Clint in that category. Damn. Clint, Kevin O'Connell, Kyle Shanahan, Sean McVay. What do they all have in common, America? They got a big ego. Ben Johnson has showed. Balls. He might have the biggest ego of them all. 310-840-4910. We'll take a trip to the Bay Area. I'll tell you why I'm not impressed with the 4-0 Niners next.
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1: Let the good times roll, baby. Westwood One Sports Night, kicking it with you. The way that only we know how, baby, as we get you up to 3 a.m. Eastern Time, recapping the day that was in the National Football League. We're already four Sundays into this bad boy, baby. And I said it all week on Westwood One Sports Night. This was supposed to be Separation Sunday in the National Football League. What do I mean by that, America? Separation Sunday. I'm not as much of a grown-up as some of you may think. I don't separate my colors and my darks when I wash. I don't have time for that. But what I like to do when we talk about the NFL and we get about a month in, I like to separate the contenders from the pretenders. I thought that we would get that today. And now that the dust is settled on the fourth Sunday of the NFL season, I don't know if we have a lot more answers than what we had last week. You know what I'm saying? It feels like the same questions still remain. And one thing that is going to remain a constant with me, I'll give myself until Halloween. One thing's going to remain constant with me, and I'll give myself till Halloween. It's going to be hard for me, right, to really buy into teams. You're going to hear me pop it on certain teams, right? Like, I know, I don't need to see any more data. I know the Kansas City Chiefs are the best team in football. There's really nothing more that I need to see. They got it going on offensively. Kenneth Walker's been an absolute cheat code for that offense. That pass rush is getting busy. R. Mason Thomas, Karlaftis, Peter Woods, Chris Jones. They got it going on. There are some teams, though, that I'm still trying to get a read on, right? We're going to talk about, you know, a couple of those teams as we roll throughout this 1 a.m. hour. We'll give you Sunday superlatives coming up here in about 20 minutes. But, like, there's some teams that I still don't know what's up with them is the best way that I could put it, right? And in the NFL, in the early portion of the season, when there's not a whole lot of data to use and go off of, you really hang on every little thing that you see, right? Part of why I'm surprised that the New York Jets got mollywopped today, because I'm hanging on every little thing that I see with him. I watched them play the Detroit Lions in a super competitive fashion. I watched them, you know, play teams super tight throughout the course of the year. I watched them, you know, go up against Detroit. I watched them go up against the Packers. We've seen this group be competitive to this point. It's not the same old Jets. So when they got punished today, yeah, I was a little bit surprised. I was. I think the rule of thumb that we all need to follow, and everybody just follow what I say. If you follow what I say, all of your takes will be right. You'll make a lot of money. Ha! You follow along and you'll be the judge of that. But know that when it comes to the early portion of the NFL season, and this is me gaining some discernment as a young 28-year-old sports talk host. When I first got into the game, man, after week one, I'm full of takes. I'm popping it on any and everything, giving you concrete statements. As I've learned, right, through my time doing this, this portion of the season is all about survival. All about survival. And I've said this phrase a couple of different times. If you want to put it on a T-shirt and send it to me, DM me on Twitter. NELL_BTP. When you fall below 500 in the month of October, it begins to get late early. That's what it's about right now. Can you stay afloat? Can you stay a game above 500, a game within 500 or 500 itself? That's what matters. Can you stay afloat until you're able to turn your weaknesses into strengths? It's just the reality of it. There's one team out there in the NFC that everyone thinks is the flavor of the week. Everyone loves them. I don't feel the same way. Remember during the week, the conversation that we had about Denver and San Francisco and how excited I was you know, to watch that football game. We got to see it today, and watching it, I'll be honest, I was kind of disappointed. I'm disappointed in the Denver Broncos. They lost 24-20 today at the hands of the

2, the Cardinals in Week 3, the Broncos this past week. In Week 1, they had their full pass rush really at their disposal. And since then, it feels like they've struggled to get after the quarterback. Today was the first time they played a real opponent since Week 1. I don't consider the Dolphins or the Cardinals to be real NFL outfits. Y'all know this. My thing is with San Fran, man, when they play somebody that's not totally inept, I think they have real flaws. I think they're a flawed football team, if we're being frank. I think San Francisco is a super flawed football team whose regular season record, right, it's going to look good. It's going to look great. Be nice and shiny. They'll probably win 11, 12 games because of their schedule. But in the playoffs, right, and when they play stiffer competition, you're going to get the real version of the San Francisco 49ers. And I thought you saw the real version of the Niners for a portion of this football game today. Everyone's hollering Brock Purdy MVP, Brock Purdy this, Brock Purdy that. The San Francisco 49ers got a Denver Broncos team that was down its starting two corners for a majority of this game, talking about Pat Surtain and Raleigh Moss, yet offensively, they weren't routinely walking the football up and down the field. They didn't have their way on that side of the football. They just didn't. Now, the number one thing that helped them today, and it's going to continue to help them throughout the course of the season, they got to stick with it, is their rushing attack. And I'll take it a step further. I don't know why we couldn't figure it out in Washington. Well, we're Washington, so that's why. Dude, Deebo Samuel and Kyle Shanahan are like a sock in the shoe, peanut butter and jelly, Nutella and chocolate. Well, Nutella and bread, damn it. Man, they do so many things in the red zone to get him favorable matchups. He's their coverage identifier in the red zone in terms of him being the motion man. You can hand it off to him on a jet sweep. You could throw it to him on a tunnel screen. You could direct snap it to him. Deebo Samuel's legit, man. I think he is. I know he is. But I'm in wait and see mode when it comes to San Fran. I am in wait and see mode when it comes to the San Francisco 49ers. I have to be. And you could say I'm being nitpicky, but like, San Fran's been in my Super Six Pack ever since the start of the year, y'all. San Fran has been in my Super Six Pack ever since the start of the year. So I hold them to higher expectations. I hold them to higher expectations. I do. The efficient, effective merchant says, where's Washington, damn it? You a Niners fan? You tired of me talking about the Niners? Saying, talk about Washington. I don't want to talk about Washington. I want to talk about San Francisco. Because this Niners team, I know what tomorrow is going to be. I know what all week's going to be. Boy, did you see the Niners, their first game since the opener against a formidable opponent, and boy, did they look spiffy. My ass, man. My ass. I think the Niners are a good football team, right? Let me not mix that up or misconstrue that at all. Don't hear me right now and think that I think they're terrible. I think they're a playoff team. I have them as a playoff team. I just think when it's not 75 degrees and sunny, and I go back to the quarterback, when it's not 75 degrees and sunny, when they play a formidable opponent, I'll even take it a step further, I just don't think this San Francisco team is going to look the same. They caught the Rams in Week 1. Eh. The Broncos today, are the Broncos a good football team? I think so. But the problem is, they got this issue where they got to get punched upside the head, right, before they decide to play. That's not going to be sustainable. And I made sure I screenshotted this earlier as I was scrolling Twitter so I could bring it to you all, getting smarter here on What's Up on Sports Tonight. The Broncos in the first half this season, 13 points. That's the fewest in the NFL. They've played 4 games, guys. This don't even sound real, then, if I'm being honest. It's from Sunday Night Football, so I trust the graphic. But in 3 games, or in 4 games, rather, the Broncos have scored 13 points in the first half. That's ridiculous. Unsustainable. You cannot get off the slow start after slow start after slow start and think that you're going to be able to punch your way back. They thought they was going to do it today. They had a late Jalen Waddle touchdown that made this game super interesting today.

0: But then that boy George Kittle. The fact that George Kittle's coming off of an Achilles tear is absolutely nuts. Can't tell, as far as I'm concerned. So if you were watching this game, Denver goes on this 8-play, 70-yard scoring drive that is capped off by a Jalen Waddle touchdown. And if you've watched Broncos football this year, when Jalen Waddle gets going and is a part of the passing game, they look pretty good on that side of the football. The problem is they can't get the running game going and they can't get him going consistently. That's the other problem Denver's having too. If they're not going to be able to run the football, I mean, you might as well pack it up. The season's over for you. You cannot ask Bo Nix to drop back 42 times in a football game. That's not the recipe for success for the Denver Broncos. Now I'm popping it on the Broncos. I didn't even mean to. It's supposed to be a Niner segment. But, man, I got to keep it 8 more than 92 and call a spade a spade. It's no good what's happening right now in Denver, which is why I'm not taking the 49ers win like it's something big. They beat a team they were supposed to beat. Denver is all out of sorts right now. And I was just giving you the numbers. 13 first half points through 4 weeks. They've been outscored by 30 in the first half. That's the third worst in the NFL. They have one touchdown drive in the first half. That was week one against the Kansas City Chiefs. So if you're looking for signs that things are not going well in Denver with the Broncos, there you go. I'm going to flip it back to their opponent real quick, talking about the San Francisco 49ers. I just continue to believe that that group is a front runner. I think they're a super flawed football team whose regular season record is going to look great because their schedule is continental soft. But once the playoffs come around, and then when they play stiffer competition, the Seattle game within their division, right? The Rams game, when they see them a second time in their division, you're going to see the real version of the San Francisco 49ers. I think they're good. I don't think they're great. They're 4-0. I don't believe they're as good as their record may lead you to believe. No Pat Surtain and, you know, no Riley Moss for most of this second half, yet you were only able to muster up 24 points. I need more. And I know what you all are going to say. We ran the ball 35 times at 4 yards a pop. Have you seen Denver's rush defense this year at times? Did you see what Kenneth Walker did to that group in the open? Come on, baby. Don't act confused. You know what I'm saying? Did you see what Kyren Williams and company did to him last week? They averaged 5 yards a pop. Talk about the Rams. But the Broncos won last week, so it kind of looked good. It's okay. That is okay. You were supposed to run the football well today, San Francisco, so you don't get credit for it. That's what I'm saying. 310-840-4910 is the number here on Westwood One Sports Night. A lot more to get to, including our Sunday superlatives here on Westwood One Sports Night. What we got for you tonight is this: the best win of the day, the worst loss of the day, the most surprising thing that happened today in the landscape of the NFL. And then the team I'm most concerned with as we get ready to leave week number 4 of the NFL season. You can begin to line up on the phones with that at 310-840-4910. Give me your Sunday superlatives. But as far as the Niners are concerned, man, I'm just not that impressed. 310-840-4910. I see you all checking in via the YouTube chat. Our guy John Monaco, 59, says, 49ers, Cincy, and Cowboys, most overrated teams of the past 5 years. Cowboys have been overrated even longer. The WVUer says, does that make Kansas City the AFC West favorites? Is Denver a wild card contender? I think the Raiders are better than Denver. Honestly, like, I think the best two teams in that division are the Raiders and the Chiefs. And if you're just now joining us, I'm head over heels for Vegas right now. Even though they lost, they proved to America that, hey, we're for real. And most importantly, that defense, for them to be able to limit Pat Mahomes the way that they did, hard to argue with it. 310-840-4910 is the number. You can hit us up in the YouTube chat as well. Just search Westwood One Sports Tonight. Brian Castro says, how about them Pats? Patriots had a big-time win earlier today. Will they be a part of my Sunday superlatives? The best win of the day, the worst loss of the day, the most surprising thing that happened, and the team that I'm most concerned with leaving week number four. I'll give you all that next here on Westwood One Sports Night.
1: Kevin Harlan here from Westwood One. Coming up on Monday Night Football from New Orleans, it's the Saints hosting the Falcons. Michael Penix in Atlanta coming off a big road win at Green Bay. Now they march into New Orleans to face Tyler Shuck and the Saints. Join me, Ross Tucker, Jamie Erdahl, and Super Bowl winning coach Doug Peterson. 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

0: Party continues, baby. Just getting cooking here on Westwood One Sports Night. Getting you up to 3 a.m. Eastern Time. You're tapped in to the youngest in charge, Linnell Willingham, rocking out with you. You can keep the conversation rolling with me on social media. Very, very easy thing to do. It is at NELL_BTP. You can check us out via the YouTube chat as well. Just search Westwood One Sports Night. Troy Allen, 2902. He said, the Raiders need a wide receiver. How far do you think they'll go with Kirk throwing the tight ends? Real quick, Troy Allen on the Raiders. They don't need a wide receiver because they have a wide receiver. Brock Bowers is Clint Kubiak's Jackson Smith and Jigba, America. I don't know if you recognize that or not, but that is what's happening right now out in Sin City. Brock Bowers and his bald ass, by the way, I mean, somebody tell Brock Bowers to let it go. He is cooking, Slim. And then when he take that helmet off, then I said, damn.
1: Hey, it comes for all of us. You just got, when it's your time, don't run from it. Just let it go.
0: Hey, that's the key what D-Day just said, man. Don't run from it. Because, look, it's not like he's got some big-ass chromodome. And I think sometimes it's actually better. Then you probably can answer this better. Is it better to have a big head or a small head when bald?
1: I mean, I guess that depends on the rest of your body. He has a proportionate body, though, to where, like, if he was 5'6 and had a big dome, it looks weird. You look like Megamind. He doesn't want to look like Megamind. But because he's a big tight end, you just let it go. Just let it go. You're already getting made fun of for your forehead. We know that. Because when it's coming, it's coming. Yeah. Just let it go.
0: It looks bad. He looks good playing, though, man. Brock Bowers has been the pseudo wide receiver one, man, for the Las Vegas Raiders. And I said it earlier in the show. You can say I'm geeked up. You can say I'm gassing it. I think Brock Bowers is up there in the same conversation in terms of best non-quarterbacks with JSN, Ja'Marr Chase, Justin Jefferson. Brock Bowers is him, man. And I know some of you casuals out there might not feel that way. But I think Brock Bowers, clearly the best tight end in football. Not much of a debate. But I don't even want to count him as a tight end because he's a wide receiver. 310-840-4910 is the number. I want you to line up on the phones with your Sunday superlatives. I'll begin to take your calls coming up here momentarily. I'm going to give you my best win of the day, the worst loss of the day, the most surprising thing that happened today in the NFL, and then the team I'm most concerned with leaving week number 4 of the NFL season. Sunday superlatives, we get it going this way. My best win of the day. My best win of the day. And some folks may say, psh, boy, you late as hell in terms of me getting on the bandwagon of this team. But I got my thumb up like I'm trying to hitch a cab. Jaguars Nation, can I hop on the bandwagon? Can I become a part of the Duval faithful? You guys look good. I thought the Jags today had the most impressive win of anybody in the National Football League. And here is why. Think about what's happened to Cincinnati the last 2 weeks. They came into Cincinnati and pushed the Bengals around all afternoon. 27 carries, 111 yards, and a touchdown on the ground for this Jacksonville running game. Bashaul Tuten, Chris Rodriguez, getting it done, man. An impressive performance from Jacksonville on the ground. And then that defense. Anthony Campanelli, you stand the hell up with your bad self. Holding Joe Burrow and the Bengals to 17 points on the afternoon. It's the stuff of Greek gods. Excellent performance by this Jacksonville defense, including Travis Hunter, by the way, who went Kanye crazy on an interception return. Travis is viral. By the way, let me check the time. It is 1:26 a.m. Eastern time. We get a little raunchy as we ease our way into the final hour of power. All of you sickos out there who was hating on Travis Hunter and his fiance saying that she was going to leave him and this and that. They're in the gym together. She got him to cut his hair. He lifting weights. They keep posting the baby but won't show the face. I don't have kids, so I guess I can't relate to this. What is, like, the big hubbub of, like, not posting your kid's face? What do people think is going to happen to the baby's face? Like, if we see it?
1: It's more so about other people not knowing who your child is, so they don't try and approach the child and be like, oh, hey, Jackson, Jake, or whoever, right? So you don't get your child kidnapped.
0: Well, does Duval County strike you as a place that's out there kidnapping babies?
1: Well, think about it. I mean, the whole internet was against his relationship when they didn't know anything about it. So what are they going to do to the kid if they know who the kid is?
0: That's why we keep Denton Day here. Keeping me level-headed here. That's a smart, astute point. I forgot about the way that they were harassed. Not that I forgot, but I guess I didn't take into account what consequence that could have on the kid. I got to think a little bit more. But no, can I be real? First of all, she's beautiful. Travis is nice as hell. He had a play today that he should be going viral for. Denton, you know what I'm talking about. Off the pick, T. Higgins' ankles still on the turf. On the field in Cincinnati, man. And then Travis did this look back as he did it. It was so cold, boy. It was amazing to watch. The Jags, though, the most impressive victory of the day to me, holding Joe Burrow in that high-octane offense to just 17 points. And then they made them one-dimensional as well. That was the other thing that really had me feeling like, damn, this group's legit. Joe Burrow threw the ball 54 times in this game. I'm going to tell you why a little bit later on. That's not good news for Bengals fans, but dog, I was pretty impressed with what I saw with Jacksonville today. And like I said to start, some of y'all are probably saying, boy, you late as hell to the party. Why are you just now giving the Jaguars praise? To me, this was their most impressive win of the season. On the road against a desperate Bengals team who had just lost the week prior to Pittsburgh. They're pissed off. They got an attitude. Jacksonville didn't care about none of that. They said, bleep that attitude. We're going to punch you in the mouth anyway. Jacksonville, after their big win today, now 3-1 on the season. They take a trip across the pond. Coming up next weekend, they'll take on the Philadelphia Eagles. And I'd have to imagine that they are early favorites in that one based off how Philadelphia looked today. 310-840-4910 is the number. Giving you Sunday superlatives here on Westwood One Sports Night. I'll hit you up on the phones. You can hit me up, rather, on the phones with your Sunday superlatives as we roll throughout this 1 a.m. hour on the East Coast. I'll give you my best win, which I just did with the Jacksonville Jaguars. I'll give you my worst loss, the most surprising thing that happened, and then the team I'm most concerned with leaving week number 4. My best win, I mentioned, was the Jacksonville Jaguars. I said this with Raiders head coach Clint Kubiak. I feel even stronger about this with head coach Liam Cohen of the Jags. The best teams in this National Football League, they take after the personality of their head coach. Right now, through the first month of the season, the 26 Jags taking after Liam Cohen. Here he was post-game. Turned up, America.
2: Winning ain't easy. And to go on the road, guys, that's a big-time win on the road, man. Big-time win. Doesn't matter how it gets done. Gets done. You guys did a great job in times of crisis, trusting each other, and next man up, man. So many guys were able to step up today and make plays for us. Do we have to clean up, man? Yeah. Absolutely, man. But guess what? Our culture prevailed. Our toughness prevailed. When you look at 111 yards rushing to 23.
0: I love it, man. And look, some of you are going to say, well, now you're so young and immature. Does cursing really motivate you? You damn right it does. I'll tell you all what type of athlete I was, baby. I wasn't the type of cat that you had to, you know, pat on the back and tell him everything was going to be okay. You had to put your foot up in my ass. If you wanted me to get on the straight and narrow, I needed you to break your foot off of my ass. I needed to be yelled at. I needed you to grab me by the face mask. That's the type of player that I was. I would love to play for a dude like Liam Cohen, man. Would love to.
1: When he says that, America, that does not mean curse on the phones.
0: 310-840-4910. Thank you for giving that disclaimer, because it damn sure feels like we need to. You gave it early, and I almost said, hey, buddy, we're safe. 310-840-4910. As we continue to run through Sunday superlatives here on Westwood One Sports Night, my worst loss of the day, Philadelphia Eagles, come on down. I thought, without a shadow of a doubt, the Eagles' loss today was the worst loss in all of the National Football League on this Sunday. When you think about the circumstances and the context surrounding their loss, when you look at the Philadelphia Eagles and the way that they dominated this football game, for them to lose, man, it was a total shocker. They were up by 10 in the fourth quarter, America, and ended up losing 24-20 at the hands of the Los Angeles Rams. It's been the same problems, though, for Philly. Today, Philadelphia 0-for-12 on third down, America. Philadelphia today was 0-for-12 on third down. You combine that with their piss-poor effort on third down on Monday night against Chicago. The last 2 weeks combined, the Philadelphia Eagles are 2-for-21 on third down. You cannot survive this way. You cannot, you cannot, you cannot. And all you spoiled brat-ass Eagle fans that were in my mentions last week, and you can get in my mentions if you want to. It's at NELL_BTP. You all were popping it in my mentions, talking about, what are you talking about? The Eagles are through. Because I said, look, the Eagles were the team that were at 2-0 I was most concerned about. Then they lost on Monday night to Chicago. Real issues with that group defensively, and you saw it here in this fourth quarter. You did. And here's the crazy part for Philly, right? I know what Eagle fans are going to say, Linnell, we didn't have Lane Johnson, and we didn't have Devontae Smith, and we didn't have Saquon Barkley. No one cares. No one cares. Sorry. It just is what it is. Can I read you all some numbers? I know I've already read you all a bunch of numbers, so for me to ask, what am I doing? Jalen Hurts today. Jalen Hurts today. And I feel bad. No, I don't. 12 of 27 for 93 yards and 2 touchdowns. He was sacked 4 times. Jalen Hurts averaged a whopping 3.4 yards of completion throughout the afternoon today. You damn right I'm panicked, concerned about the Philadelphia Eagles. You have to be. You have to be. Now, being down your number one wide receiver, I hear you. I get how that can be something that's difficult to overcome. I get how that's, you know, something that's hard to deal with. But the last time I checked, last time I went on Spotrac and I looked at the highest paid quarterbacks in football, Jalen Hurts is paid handsomely. Got a hoop. I don't want to hear any excuse about Devontae Smith not being there. I don't want to hear any excuse about Saquon being hurt. You wanted this. You got A.J. Brown shipped out of town. You made your bed, you got to lay in it. Philadelphia Eagles were better defensively today, because on Monday night they were used and abused by the Chicago Bears. And I think in that second half, Sean McVay went to a lot more pre-snap motion. And you saw that give Philadelphia fits on Monday night. It gave them fits tonight. Eagles, for damn sure, the worst loss of this Sunday in the National Football League, simply because they had the game in a chokehold, and then they let it slip away. Didn't score in the second half after putting up 17 points in the second quarter. All year long, in the second half, this Philadelphia Eagles offense has totally wet the bed. It's almost like they don't come out of the halftime locker room. It's like you see the greater Philadelphia Boys and Girls Club come out at halftime. Damn it. I mean, it's tough to watch. I mean, seriously, Jalen Hurts to throw for 93 yards, bro. You know how hard it is to throw for just 93 yards in a game? You're being mean, Linnell. You're being overly critical. Nah, man, it is what it is. It is what it is. I see you all hitting us up in the YouTube chat. Continue to do so. Just search Westwood One Sports Night. El Campo hits us up. It says, I was listening to this guy try to downplay my Niners on the radio just to come here and see he's a Washington guy. You're damn right, El Campo. I am a Washington guy through and through. I appreciate you hitting us up, though, champ. Real quick, if you're a Niners fan, I know how I feel about you. I'm not hiding my feelings about the San Francisco 49ers. I'm a pop it with a capital P. The reality is, when the Niners take on, you know, legitimate, beefy teams in the NFC, beefy, formidable teams in the NFC, they're going to look like a team that doesn't belong. That's what I predict to happen. Now, they beat the Rams in week one. The Rams weren't ready. They still don't look ready. And they beat the Broncos today. The only two good teams they've played this year have been Denver and L.A. They beat the hell out of the Rams, and then today they did everything they can to try to choke this game away against Denver, and Denver just didn't want to win. Denver didn't want to win. So you can be upset at how I feel about San Fran all you want. The reality is I think they're fraudulent. 310-840-4910. My worst loss of this Sunday in the NFL went to Jalen Hurts and the Philadelphia Eagles. Here was Jalen Hurts postgame doing his best to try to explain what happened today against the LA Rams.
3: I think it's less about being even killed and more about doubling down on the work and controlling the things that you can. This is a team that is building and finding its way. And it's obviously a work in progress. I have the utmost confidence in this team. I have the utmost confidence in this group. We just have to remain endured, be persistent, keep committing to one another, keep committing to the work of becoming a better group together.
0: What else is he supposed to say at the podium, man? I don't even really like hearing him talk, but I figured he said something good post-game, so we got to let you hear from him. It's the same old thing for Philadelphia. And I'm not an Eagles fan, so I can't really relate, and I don't feel the vitriol that you all do. I'd be tired of his ass. I would be. Like, he just feels like a tryhard. And he's not trying hard enough on the field. That's the problem when it comes to Jalen Hurts. Now, Eagles fans may say, oh, you're being so disrespectful of Jalen Hurts. I can care less, man. I can care less. And it's not that I'm being disrespectful. You watched the game today. I mean, he was terrible throughout the course of this game, man. They went 0 for 12 on third down. They're 2 for 21 on third down over the last 2 weeks. Just saying. Sunday Superlatives here on Westwood One Sports Night. 310-840-4910. I'll take your calls coming up on the other side. Plus, I'll tell you the most surprising thing that happened in week number four, and then the team I'm most concerned about leaving week number four. My thoughts, your calls next.
4: Kevin Harlan here from Westwood One. Coming up on Monday Night Football from New Orleans, it's the Saints hosting the Falcons. 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Now they march into New Orleans to face Tyler Shuck and the Saints. 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
1: 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It wrapped up with Sunday Night Football, Panthers and Lions. We get you a full-scale recap of Sunday Night Football and a preview of Monday Night Football coming up in the final hour of Power. So make sure you stick around for that. Bunch of different ways you can consume the product, including our YouTube live stream. Just search Westwood One Sports Night. A couple of new viewers in the YouTube chat right now. Carolina Drew, shocker, says MVP Bryce. We'll talk about Bryce Young and that electric performance from the Carolina Panthers coming up here momentarily. El Campa is back and said, let's talk about how the Rams were supposed to be this powerhouse team. All that hype in the offseason for what? I understand holding this Niner team to a high standard. I don't disagree with that. So we're on the same page now, El Campa. Now you get what I'm saying. The only reason I'm talking about the Niners like this is because I do hold them to high expectations. And every game that the Rams play and look the way that they've looked here in the first month, it doesn't make the Niners look better. Right? It makes their win over in Australia look even worse. But like I said, and like I've been saying all show long, it's October the 5th, America. If your team sitting here on October the 5th is not where you want them to be, understand this isn't a time to panic. This isn't a time to burn jerseys. This isn't a time to be disloyal and switch teams. I know how some of y'all get out there. Don't treat your team like you treat your women and your men. But no, man, like this is not the time to jump off of the bandwagon. As I continue to say till I'm blue in the face, everybody's got a pulse right now. As we continue to work our way through the first couple of weeks of October, everyone's got a pulse. It's not about style points right now. Can you stay afloat? Can you be a game within 500? Can you be two games within 500 as we get to Halloween and you finally start to get the oil running through your engine, so to speak? It's going to take some time. See, when these Bamas decide that they don't want to play dudes in the preseason, they don't want to play dudes during training camp, all they want to do is joint practice and act as if that's going to get you ready to play football, this is the result. You get sloppy, poor football in the first month of the season. And most importantly, for analysts and pundits out there that like to talk about this for a living, it's hard to get a gauge on what it is or what it ain't with the top teams in the NFL through the first 4 weeks. The only constant right now that I know, one thing's for certain, two things for sure, I'd say it with my entire chest, the Kansas City Chiefs are the undisputed best team in the National Football League, and Kenneth Walker is the best non-quarterback in football right now. I know that for sure through 4 weeks. 310-840-4910. The most surprising thing that happened in week four was the Houston Texans falling to 0-4. I was absolutely stunned. You can't fake desperation in pro sports. 0-3 at home against the Cowboys? And that's the performance that D'Amico Ryan's Texans put together? And when I say D'Amico Ryan's Texans, I'm talking about that defense. Because say what you want about C.J. Stroud, and I'm tired of the narrative being flipped around the way that it is. C.J. Stroud is far from the biggest problem plaguing the Houston Texans right now. He is far from the biggest problem plaguing the Texans. That defense, which has got top-of-the-market dudes at every level, hasn't played worth a damn to start this year. They just haven't. And, you know, I don't believe this to be true, but you have to imagine, does the money have anything to do with it? Has the bag at all impacted the performance of this Texans defense? Here's the tricky part for Houston. You're going to have to pay C.J. Stroud one way or another. Because the way that he's played to start this year, if you're a real Texans fan and you watch these games, you know he is far from the problem. You know C.J. Stroud is far from the problem in terms of what's plaguing the Houston Texans right now. This is why he bet on himself. This is why he bet on himself. No matter what the Houston Texans record is, right, at season's end, C.J. Stroud's going to get paid. he is. Through the first month of the season, C.J. Stroud, ninth in the NFL in yards, no interceptions. He's only thrown three touchdowns. But, man, you watch him play without a running game, with an offensive line that gets pushed back in his lap more than it should. He was without Nico Collins for the past couple weeks. C.J. Stroud is doing everything that he could do to keep the Texans afloat. The problem is this defense isn't worth a damn right now. The head coach of the Houston Texans, D'Amico Ryan's defensive guy, came to the defense of his offense when talking about why the team lost today.
2: Yeah, today was not a great finish by our team. Defensively, it was not good enough. The offense goes out and plays like they played to give us 30 points defensively. You have to find a way to close that game out. And, you know, it's disappointing that we've been in three games that way, right, where the offense has done a great job and we haven't been able to close it out there in the second half. So we got to look at it all and see what changes we need to make and what we need to fix.
1: 310-840-4910. I'm going to run through some of your calls as you give me your Sunday superlatives. I'll give you the team I'm most concerned with leaving week four, coming up top of the 2 o'clock hour on the East Coast. Show me right out in San Francisco. I'm going to show you right. What's up, man?
3: What's going on, man? How you doing?
1: I'm doing good, brother. Appreciate you chiming in, man.
3: Hey, you got a great show, man. I love listening to it, man. You're doing a great job, man. I just wanted to ask you which 4-0 team has been more impressive to you, the Minnesota Vikings or the 49ers?
1: This one's tough, right? I think most folks would say San Francisco because it's been sexier. They've gotten the style points here throughout the first month of the season. I look at what Minnesota is defensively, right? When you look at all the sides of the football in the NFL, right, your special teams unit, your offense, your defense, I think the Vikings have the best unit in the NFL. I think their defense is better than the best offense. I think their defense is better than the best special teams unit. And for that reason, I think they're the best 4-0 team in the NFL. Yes, it looks ugly as hell right now offensively. Today was only the third start of the year for Kyler Murray. And if we're being frank, if you watch this one, and I did in its entirety, he really turned things on late in this football game, hooking up with T.J. Hockenson, hooking up with Jordan Addison. They didn't have Justin Jefferson today. So I was impressed by the way that Kyler finished. I've said it all week on Westwood One Sports Night. Their defense is legit. I think it's going to buy them some time for the offense to get back on track.
3: Got you. Thank you, man. Thank you for letting me know.
1: Yes, indeed. I appreciate the call as always, man. 310-840-4910 is the number here on Westwood One Sports Night. Bringing you Sunday superlatives, man. We just wrapped up the fourth Sunday of the National Football League season. I said it all week on Westwood One Sports Night what this Sunday was about, America. It was about separating the contenders from the pretenders. I dubbed it Separation Sunday around the National Football League. Upon further review, I think we need to do some more reviewing. I still don't know, man, what it is or what it ain't when it comes to the top teams in the National Football League. I do know this, though. One thing I do know, and I've known it really since the offseason, I told you all. The Kansas City Chiefs, the undisputed best team in football. And right now, for my money, Kenneth Walker, the best non-quarterback in all of the NFL. Final hour of power coming up here on Westwood One Sports Night. As we continue to recap week number four of the NFL season, I will give you a Sunday night football recap. We'll give you Monday morning headlines and your Sunday superlatives. All that and a hell of a lot more coming up next here on Westwood One Sports Night. 310-840-4910. 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
1: It's the only part I know of the song. Westwood One Sports Night. Final hour of power. You heard the big voice guy. Getting you up to 3 a.m. Eastern time. Youngest in charge. Lidnell Willingham here with Denton Dare. Got Charlie back in Culver City. Taking your calls, 310-840-4910. I don't like to do the bit where we tell you how long we've been grinding today. Me and my guy Denton Day. I woke up, Denton, full transparency. We had a 9:30 kick for the Commanders. I woke up at 8:50 today. Went to bed last night at like 3:40 because I was just so geeked up for the Sunday morning game after getting off at 11 last night. We're running on fumes right now. Kicking it to you, though, to give you the latest in the National Football League. Denton, what time did you wake up today?
2: I was probably up at like 8:30. I had went to bed a little bit before you, wrapped a serious show at like 1. Probably in bed by like 1:15 or so.
1: My our responsible king here immediately hopping in the bed after a show. I am just incapable of doing it. I try, for those of you out there that are wondering. I do try. I just, my body be saying no.
2: You got to stretch before bed. That's the key. Lowers the heart rate, nervous system good, then you're good to go. Then you'll be wide and awake for a 9:30 kick.
1: I was going to say, you love stretching, but like that would like undersell the benefits of stretching by just saying it like it's just some bit that Denton likes. No, you constantly are bringing up the benefits of stretching. I need to take heed. Will I? We will see sooner rather than later. Sunday superlatives, man. I want to hear from you, man. Your top takeaways from today in the National Football League. I gave you my best win, my worst loss, the most surprising thing that happened. I'll give you the team I'm most concerned with coming up here momentarily, but I do want to hear from you. 310-840-4910. Let's go to John in Tuscaloosa. Wanting to chime in. John, what's up, man? Let's go to Chris in Massachusetts. Chris, what's up, man?
3: Hey, what's up, guys? Dude, crazy day.
1: Crazy day, man. Crazy day.
3: Crazy day, man. I got to, man, respectfully, I got to disagree with you, man. I think the Patriots-Bills was the best game, man.
1: Okay, I wouldn't.
3: I mean, yeah,
1: I didn't give a best game. I don't think, did I? Well, no, Kansas City and Vegas.
3: Best win.
1: You thought the Patriots win over the Bills was the best win of the day? Josh Allen sucked. Yeah, they should have won.
3: It was the Go best ahead. Win though. If you look at it, so
1: you're a Patriots
3: there's no
1: fan,
3: game, right? But you know the storyline leading up this whole week surrounding Drake May. I mean, there's fans talking about his future, you know, if he's even going to be the guy, you know what I mean? People are talking about
1: Jesus Christ every damn week. Stop swearing on the phones, guys. Seriously. You don't give Charlie a heart attack back in Culver City. You're making Denton do extra work. You're going to get me fired. Y'all want me on the streets? That was a very dramatic way to put it. But, like, stop it. Seriously.
2: It's the night crew. We're lawless over here. We're a bunch of outlaws.
1: 310-840-4910. Oh, my goodness. Chris, I rock with you, man. You was giving a good point. Dirty mouth. Clean it up with Orbit. Just tough, man. It's just tough. Let's do this. I want to recap Sunday Night Football because it was a damn good game to wrap up the Sunday that was in the NFL. And it felt like, man, going into this game, both of these two teams needed it. And when you think about Carolina and Detroit, they're two teams that came into tonight with expectations, man. Like this offseason, when you think about all the money the Panthers spent defensively, bringing in Devin Lloyd, bringing in Jalen Phillips. They have expectations, baby. And, you know, so far, through the early portion of the season, to Carolina's credit, they're staying afloat. Think about what I've been saying all show and really since the start of the NFL season. It's about staying afloat. You're not going to get no style points right now. Not going to say that you don't get them. They don't matter right now, talking about style points, right? It just doesn't matter. You want to get to Halloween in that final week of the month of October being at 500 or a game below 500. You want to be within striking distance. When you think about the current culture of NFL preseason, NFL offseason, the dudes don't play football to get ready to play football. So what you're seeing in this first month is a pseudo preseason, right? And as a result, the football hasn't been great. And that's okay. We understand that as fans. I just think the mentality's got to switch, right? I'm not going to panic about a team at 2-2 in the first weekend of October, knowing that they got the rest of the month to figure out their issues, if that makes sense, right? There are a couple of teams I'm talking about in particular. Like Philadelphia, right? And I've been pretty forthcoming about how I feel about the Eagles and some of the struggles that I think that they have. But at the end of the day, the Philadelphia Eagles are 2-2 and are within striking distance in the division. All of their goals are still in front of them, right? Same thing for the Dallas Cowboys.

real spooky. 310-840-4910 is the number here on Westwood One Sports Night. Getting you up to 3 a.m. Eastern time. I want to recap Sunday Night Football and double click on the Carolina Panthers, man. When you think about, you know, how the early portion of the season has gone for this group, all of their goals are very much right in front of them. If you're a Panthers fan, you should be feeling pretty damn good about where you sit right now. Through the first quarter of the season, you're 500. Your quarterback, Bryce Young, continuing to prove that, hey, I am a legitimate franchise guy. Tedrick McMillan turning into one of the best wide receivers in the NFL. Your defense playing good ball. If you're a Panthers fan, a lot to feel good about. You came in tonight playing on Sunday Night Football for the first time in over a decade, and they handled business against Jared Goff and the Detroit Lions. The number one takeaway that I had coming away from this game, though, while I love what Bryce Young and the Panthers did offensively, while that was great, I think the bigger problem lies on the defense of the Detroit Lions, man. Kelvin Shepard, the defensive coordinator of the Detroit Lions, he should be on the first thing smoking out of Detroit tomorrow morning. When they get back to town tonight, and they probably are already back, knowing the way that airfare works, don't even let him come to the facility. Turn his key card off. Kelvin Shepard should be fired after the way that this Lions defense has performed in the first month of the season. And I'll double down on it, take it a step further. It's not just about their performance in the first month. It's what they did tonight. And think about it. We just had a game, right? Tonight was the worst performance of the season. And we just had a game for Detroit where they traveled to Buffalo and gave up 41 damn points. Josh Allen was 20 of 31, threw four touchdowns on the night, ran for another two. Yet this tonight, what you saw on Sunday Night Football, this was the worst defensive performance by Kelvin Shepard's Detroit Lions, and here's why. Say what you want about the great Bill Belichick, hoodie in the heels, as I like to call him, head coach of the University of North Carolina. One thing that Bill Belichick was known for, by hook or by crook, through hella high water, he would rather bleach his eyeballs. Talk about Bill Belichick. He'd rather bleach his eyeballs than let your best offensive player kick his ass. That's just the mentality that he coached with. So tonight, to watch the Carolina Panthers be down Jalen Coker at the wide receiver spot, be down Xavier Leggett at the wide receiver spot, yet they let Tedrick McMillan go Kanye crazy the way that he did, you should be embarrassed, Kelvin Shepard. Make them play with one hand tied behind their back. That's all they have in the pass game is Tedrick McMillan. No offense, John Metchie, Darren Waller. But like, it is what it is, man. You let him go off despite him being the only guy you really had to stop. Where were the double teams on Tedrick McMillan? There's no way you're double teaming a cat, bracketing a cat, and he goes for 14 and a buck 92. Kelvin Shepard, that's a fireable offense. Make the Panthers, if I was him, make the Panthers play with their dominant hand tied behind their back. All of you out there at one point had hoop dreams, right? Imagine you're playing one-on-one pickup ball and you got to use your left hand the whole time. That's what Bill Belichick would do to opposing offenses. Kelvin Shepard had the opportunity to do it tonight and chose not to. Here's the thing that kills me about Kelvin Shepard. Google him. Search him up on Instagram. Guarantee you posted a picture tonight. So happy to be here. Counting my blessings. And I love that. Count your blessings. Be happy to be here. You know what I'm saying? Oh, that's great. Brother, I don't want to see you posting no Instagram pictures and your defense is getting toe up like this. Make a fence to do something, brother. Don't let me see it. Is all I'm saying. If I was a Lions fan, and I seen this joker posting Louis Vuitton down pictures after a loss when his defense gave up 700 yards, I'd be perturbed. I wouldn't be able to stomach it. But that's what happened tonight. Not the 700 yards part, but you pick up what I'm putting down. The Lions defense, for the fourth consecutive weekend, it's not very good. And it's going to be the thing that holds them back ultimately. The other thing that surprised me too tonight,
Jahmyr Gibbs is a damn cheat code.

0: vote and clearly one of the best backs in all the National Football League. Their inability to get him going tonight, I thought, was fascinating as well. Jahmyr Gibbs, 15 carries, 46 yards on the night. Just simply not good enough. So Detroit's got to pick up the pieces. They moved to 500. In terms of what's next, they got an opportunity to get on the good foot here. Same way I feel about the Niners, I feel about Detroit. I know you Niner fans out there are probably getting all pissy. Look, I can say the same thing about the Lions as I said earlier about the San Francisco 49ers. Still true. I think both of these two teams, talking about San Fran and Detroit, super flawed teams, right? But I think as a result of their schedule being cupcake soft, their regular season record is going to look good. But if they make it to the playoffs and when they play stiffer competition throughout the course of the year, for Detroit, it's that Chicago game. It's that Minnesota game. For San Francisco, it's that Seattle game. It's that LA Rams game. When they get in the playoffs and then when they play stiffer competition, you're going to get the real version of the Detroit Lions. You're going to get the real version of the San Francisco 49ers. I think tonight, against a Panthers team that's got playoffs on their mind, you got the real version of the Detroit Lions. And it don't look good. It just doesn't. It just doesn't. I told you I would give you the team that I was most concerned with leaving week four as we wrap up our Sunday superlatives here on Westwood One Sports Night. Last chance for you to hit us up on the phones with your Sunday superlatives, 310-840-4910. I see we have some cats in the YouTube chat hitting us up as well. We'll get to your comments coming up here momentarily. But, man, when it comes to Sunday superlatives, the team that I'm most concerned with leaving week four, it's the Cincinnati Bengals, without a shadow of a doubt. The team that I'm most concerned about leaving week four is the Cincinnati Bengals. You know why? For the second consecutive week, the Cincinnati Bengals have absolutely gotten punched upside the head and pushed around. You saw it last week against the Pittsburgh Steelers, where Jalen Warren on the ground, 17 carries, 127 yards. I gave you the numbers during the week. They gave up 113 yards to the Steelers in between the tackles. Wasn't good. They followed it up this week, giving up 4.1 yards a pop on the ground on 27 carries as Jacksonville, Bashaud Tootin, Chris Rodriguez, the running backs for the Jags, did whatever the hell that they wanted throughout the course of this football game. You know the other problem? I think it just may be an overall manhood issue for the Cincinnati Bengals. Not only could they not stop the run of the Jacksonville Jaguars, they couldn't run the ball themselves either. Here are the numbers for the Cincinnati Bengals run game today, as they were 22-17 losers. Joe Burrow, by the way, threw for 428 yards today, yet they scored 17 points. Their rushing numbers, 15 carries for 23 yards. A Montgomery County public school educator, stand the hell up. That's a yard and a half a pop for the Cincinnati Bengals, guys. Not good. If you can't run the ball and you can't stop the run, you will not make it in this league. You will not. The disappointing part is, though, like I continue to harp on for Cincy, this happened last week to your brother. You were telling your fans on Sunday, hey, it's Pittsburgh, division game. You know how we get down. They got our number today. We'll be back on Sunday against Jacksonville to show y'all who the hell we really are. Sunday comes around. You get off the bus. You're drinking your energy drinks, your Gatorade. You got your orange slices, your Smuckers, peanut butter and jelly sandwiches. You're ready to go. Yet, when that opening kickoff happens, it feels like the energy and the life just left Cincinnati. Think about how bullish we were. Think about how we were talking about Cincy after the first 2 weeks, y'all. That defense was flying around. Dexter Lawrence, John Allen, damn near unblockable. Boye Mafe, damn near unblockable. Where are they at? Where are they at? Disappointing loss today for Joe Burrow and the Bengals. This is never going to be the formula. And I get it, right? You got an MVP caliber quarterback in Joe Burrow. But 54 pass attempts in regulation, guys? He had 54 pass attempts. How many offensive plays did the Bengals have today? The Cincinnati Bengals today had 71 offensive plays. He had more passes, talking about Joe Burrow, than the Jaguars had total plays. Like, that's not a winning formula for Cincinnati, man. They got to figure things out. And if they don't, like I said, you fall under 500 in the month of October, what happens, y'all? Y'all should be finishing my sentences at this point. When you fall under 500 in the month of October, it gets late early. Bottom line. Last call on the phones, 310-840-4910. Tom is in Pittsburgh wanting to check in on the Lurs. Tom, what's up, man?
1: Hey, how's it going? I'm actually good on the Steelers tonight, but just you know, I don't even want to talk about Thursday night, man. I don't even want to talk about it.
0: I got you.
1: But, you know, the three teams that I just am befuddled by with all the talent that they have on both sides of the football are the Chargers, the Bengals, and the Eagles. You know, if I were the Eagles, I'd be calling up the Bengals or the Chargers, seeing if either of them wanted to swap quarterbacks and, you know, send something back to them. But we know that's not happening in the NFL. But, yeah, I'm really worried about Jalen Hurts, man. You know, I've never thought the guy's going to be, like, a top five quarterback or even top three. But he's always been really good. But, man, he just does not – he's just not with it, it looks like. I don't know. You know, I get Saquon missed basically the entire game. I know A.J. Brown left for the Patriots. But, man, he just doesn't look the same at all. Like, there's something missing there. And, you know, I'm not a big fan of Sirianni, and I know they've got
0: the Eagles, it feels like, the Eagles, it feels like, are getting ready to fall apart at the seams. Talked about them a little bit earlier on in the show, and I appreciate the call. I think as far as Philly is concerned, I mean, they're 2-2. So, like, I don't want to put my foot in my mouth. Am I concerned about Philadelphia? Yeah, a little bit. Am I worried about how they've played to this point? Yes. But the fact that they're 2-2, still within the fight, like, that's what's most important. They got a huge game coming up next weekend across the pond against the Jacksonville Jaguars. And at that point, we will find out what the Eagles are. They've lost two in a row here now. This is how I judge a team. I tell you all the time, man. I don't care about how you perform when there's no adversity. I don't care what it looks like when it's not, when it's 75 degrees and sunny. What do you look like in a torrential downpour? What do you look like when things aren't going your way? Are you going to puke and rally like Linnell Willingham, youngest in charge, circa 2017 at Bethany College? You going to puke and rally? Or you going to tuck your tail between your legs and accept your fate? I think the Eagles are going to puke and rally at some point. When will it happen? I don't know. But at some point they will. 310-840-4910 is the number. I mentioned the Cincinnati Bengals were the team I was most concerned with leaving week number four of the National Football League season. Their franchise quarterback, Joey Cordier Beansborough, had this to say post-game about where things currently stand for the Bengals.
2: Yeah, that's part of what leaders do, but at the same time, you know, we're still very confident, and we have guys in that locker room that I feel really good about what we are, who we are, and what we're going to do. You know, obviously the last 2 weeks haven't gone the way that we want, but, you know, I was proud of us fighting back there in that fourth quarter. Obviously, you know, you'd like to get it done. We're not here for more victories. This is the NFL.
0: We're not here for moral victories, America. It's the National Football League, baby. I like it. Joe Burrow always is thoughtful. At the podium, always wears his emotions on his sleeve. I love that about him. Not every quarterback's like that. He had some comments earlier, and we'll let you hear it later on tonight on Westwood One Sports Night. His comments about the passing attempts were kind of ridiculous and tone deaf, if you ask me. Joe Burrow threw the ball 54 times today. And according to Joe Burrow, let's throw it some more. I say not if you're a fan of the Cincinnati Bengals. Let's do this. I see a couple of you lined up on the phones. I'll get to you coming up on the other side of the break, I promise. So stick around. 310-840-4910. Last opportunity for you to get at me on the phones. We got about a half hour left to go in the program. We'll do this. We'll get you a full-scale preview of tonight's massive NFC South tilt between the Saints and the Atlanta Falcons. We'll do that before we get out of here. Coming up, I'll take your calls, and then we'll introduce a new segment here on Westwood One Sports Night. Monday morning headlines. I'll give you my top six headlines to get you ready for the Monday that is in the NFL. That's next.
3: Kevin Harlan here from Westwood One. Coming up on Monday Night Football from New Orleans, it's the Saints hosting the Falcons. Michael Penix in Atlanta coming off a big road win at Green Bay. Now they march into New Orleans to face Tyler Shuck and the Saints. Join me, Ross Tucker, Jamie Erdahl, and Super Bowl winning coach Doug Peterson. 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

0: sir. About a half hour left to go in the program as we get you up to 3 a.m. Eastern time here on Westwood One Sports Night. Youngest in charge, Linnell Willingham, here with you. 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It is at N-E-L-L underscore B-T-P. Appreciate you all chiming in tonight. However you choose to do so, SiriusXM Channel 260, the Westwood One Sports Night YouTube chat. How do you hit us up there, you ask? Easy. You just search Westwood One Sports Night on YouTube. Long-form content, YouTube shorts, exclusive YouTube content, including our guy Josh Graham out there at Panthers and Lions on Sunday Night Football. He's got some post-game sound up on the YouTube page, so make sure you continue to subscribe. Just search Westwood One Sports Night. We're going to get to Monday morning headlines coming up here momentarily, but we do have a couple of calls on the line. Amy is in Cleveland wanting to check in, and y'all know I'm taking any call that comes from Cleveland because someone's going to pat me on my back. Miss Amy, amazing Amy, I should call you.
1: Hello.
0: Amy, what's going on?
1: Hello. You know what? We haven't been 3-1 in the AFC North in years, and, you know, I don't know how we won it, but we did. I still do not like Deshaun Watson really that much. I still butthurt about Baker Mayfield, but I'm starting to, you know, and then Steelers, we beat the Steelers. So that's like our Super Bowl over here, and I'm sure you know that.
0: Oh, I'm sure. I know it was a big win for Browns fans. You know, there was a certain, and we got to let you go. There was a certain, never mind. 310-840-4910. Do I get to pop it, being the Browns guy, being that I, like, buried him after week one? I mean, America buried him after week one, though. What was I supposed to do? 310-840-4910. Jay is in San Francisco. Oh, let's go. Jay, what's up, man?
2: Hey.
0: I hope you got the kitty gloves. I hope you got the kitty gloves off. I'm ready to spot.
2: No, it's all good, man. Thanks for having me, man.
0: No, I'm just messing with you. I appreciate you chiming in.
2: Listened to you last week, and I've been hearing you, you know, chopping the bit with the 49ers, talking smack about them. So I had to ring, you know, give you a call and let you know how I feel about that. I'm
0: yes,
2: not
0: sir.
2: Too appreciative of that, but it's a nice day in the Bay. Real, we're going through Indian summer. Had the tri-tip on the grill today. Watching the 49ers.
0: Okay.
2: And last week, I recalled you saying that they hadn't played anybody, you know, that was worthy of grading them as far as how good they are.
0: Since the opener is what I said.
2: Yeah, and I get that. And so they played the Broncos today. They look pretty good against them. And I think overall, I think my assessment is that they're a veteran team. They're kind of callous. They've been through some tough losses in the past. And I think that Dre Greenlaw coming back, and Fred Warner playing with Dre Greenlaw on the defensive side. And the corners, they haven't given up any big plays this year, so I'm happy with the defense.
0: I mean, what big play offenses have you played yet? That's what I'm saying.
2: Well,
0: like, I think there are a lot of questions still.
2: And we're going to find out next week. We're going to find out with Seattle next week, which is game of the week, supposedly. We'll see. But
0: I can't wait for it.
2: If we put the smack down Seattle, I don't want to hear you talking trash.
0: If y'all
2: look. Another call.
0: If y'all beat
2: you call
0: hey, look,
2: week.
0: You got it, bro, man. If y'all beat Seattle, okay. If y'all, where's the game at?
2: It's going to be probably in Seattle, right, next week. So we have three games at home. We're going to Seattle.
0: There we
2: if
0: go.
2: We go there and put the smack down on them. I want to hear you say some good things next week. That's
0: I will for sure. You know I'm not, look, I don't. I'm not shy about giving credit. If I feel you deserve praise, I'm going to give it to you. The Niners just hadn't earned my respect yet. And I appreciate the call. For Niners fans that are looking at, well, we beat Denver today, Linnell. That was our big-time signature win. If you're just now joining us, man, the numbers on the Denver Broncos offense in the first half this year is god-awful. They've scored 13 points in four first halves this year. I swear to God I'm not making it up. They've scored 13 points in the first half this year, fewest in the NFL. They've been outscored by 30 in the first half this year, third worst in the National Football League. They have one touchdown drive in the first half. It was week one against the Kansas City Chiefs. This group, I don't know if you all remember the Eric Henderson commercial the defensive lineman for the Jacksonville Jaguars, who needed the Stafford to smack the bleep out of him before he got going. He would go, after he got smacked upside the head. It feels like that's the Denver Broncos, man. Or if you're a WWE fan, biscuits and gravy, Festus, whatever that damn bell rung, Festus snapped into it. Whenever the second half kickoff happens, Denver, it's like they have an out-of-body experience, man. You ever watch That's So Raven? When Raven would have a vision, she'd make that stupid-ass face. It's like a halftime. You know, the Broncos have a vision, and they come out and they play well. The problem is in the first half. In the first half, they don't. And today, once again in the first half, they weren't very good. Until the Broncos can establish themselves on the ground, because we know what Sean Payton wants to be at the end of the day. Until they can establish themselves on the ground, I do not buy stock in the Denver Broncos. I do not take them seriously as a contender within the landscape of the AFC. You just can't at this point. You know how many times Bo Nix dropped back today? 42 dropbacks for Bo Nix. That's not the formula for that group. 310-840-4910. Nasir out in Vancouver wanting to check in. What's going on?
3: What's up, bro? How are you?
0: Doing good, man. Doing good. Appreciate you chiming in.
3: Yeah, I just want to talk about the Vikings and a Dolphins game today.
0: Yes, indeed. What, you a Vikings fan or you a Dolphins fan?
3: I'm a Vikings fan.
0: There we go. You know I picked your Vikings to make the Super Bowl now.
3: Yeah, I've been picturing that, too. I really hope like the Vikings can try to make it to the playoffs or like hope they. I hope that they can make it to the Super Bowl or something like that.
0: I appreciate the call as always, brother. 310-840-4910. This will wrap us up on the phones. Corey in Baltimore. What's going on, Corey?
4: What's happening with you, champ?
0: What's going on, man?
4: I'm trying to pick up the pieces, man.
0: Because I forgot what happened earlier this morning until I seen your name on the call.
4: Bro, let me tell you something, man. I can't even talk smack, man, because I was in recovery mode. I ain't seen none of the game. I seen all the highlights. So I can't tell you.
0: You couldn't wake up at 9:30, man.
4: Man, let me tell you something, bro. I went out and I partied a little bit Saturday, okay, man. So I couldn't do it. But the most impressive win that I seen yesterday was the Rams.
0: Yeah.
4: And the two teams that I'm concerned about is the Eagles and the Baltimore Ravens, man. Lamar Jackson and that defense, man. Yeah. They look terrible, man. I don't know what's going on, man. He promised to bring this city a championship. I'm not a Ravens fan. I'm not a Ravens fan. But I don't see it happening, man. It's just too many things, too many pieces that they missing. That's I don't know.
0: Corey,
4: can I
0: challenge you to look at the calendar? It's October the 5th, man. They'll pick it up. If you've been listening tonight, and you were listening last week, you know how I get down with this early portion of the season. This is the time for everybody to figure out what it is and what it ain't. I don't want you playing your best football in the first week of October. You shouldn't be. The bottom line is, if you can stay within a game or two of 500 as we get to October on Halloween, where it's going to get spooky for some teams, Corey, you all right with me. You all
4: so
0: right
4: week
0: with
4: five
0: me.
4: It is, huh? Week five starts football, huh?
0: I'm about to say, man, week five. Really, you got to go all the way to like week seven, bro, when you consider the culture of the preseason and the offseason, man. It takes some time to get the oil running through the engine. Y'all terrible. Daniel Jones is terrible. I mean,
4: talk to you later, dude.
0: I appreciate you, man. Daniel Jones was awful today. Corey, a big Indianapolis Colts fan. I respect Corey not coming in here saying ridiculous things after his Colts beat up on my Commanders. Here we go. 310-840-4910. Bob Gonzalez says, respect the 7-second delay and turn off the radio. Bob, get it together, pal. Let's do this.
5: So nice to hear you twice.
0: I'm about to say, man, it is what it is. I was nervous about this a little earlier today as I was, mapping this out for the show tonight. We're going to do something for you each and every Sunday night, Monday morning at about, 2:35 a.m. Eastern time. I'm going to bring you Monday morning headlines. For those of you that are just now joining us, you're catching the replay on your way to work and you're trying to figure out what the hell happened in the National Football League on Sunday, I got you. I'll give you my Monday morning headlines, my top six headlines that tell the story of the week that was in the National Football League. Let's get to it. Number six. In Monday morning headlines, Lamar Jackson, who Corey just brought up on the phones, he left the Ravens win with an ankle injury. Yes, the Ravens did win. The Tennessee Titans, of all teams, guys, gave them, talking about Baltimore, really everything that they can handle. Wasn't a spectacular performance from Baltimore before Lamar got hurt. After he got hurt, you saw a healthy dose of Snoop Huntley. He came in and played well. Ravens were 24-18 winners. That's good. They moved to 3-1. Question is, what's Lamar's status for Sunday Night Football against the Atlanta Falcons next weekend? Jesse Minter, head coach of the Baltimore Ravens, he gave us an update on just that post-game, telling us what's up with Lamar Jackson's ankle.
5: With a little bit of an ankle, we hope, you know, don't know enough about it right now. But we'll have to see where that's at. But again, thought Snoop came in and ran the operation in a way that allowed us to get the win, you know, which is most important. And so we'll see where that's at.
6: Could he have come back into the game?
5: Yeah, there were some talks about that. So I think, you know, hopefully it's in a good spot.
0: So the fact that Lamar Jackson and Baltimore had discussions about him returning to the game on Sunday lets me know that the severity of the sprain isn't really that significant. We'll see what ends up happening. Mike Florio, Pro Football Talk, reporting that he's week to week. According to some folks that he's spoken to, Lamar's going to get an MRI. That will paint a much clearer picture as to his status moving forward with Baltimore. But I'm not giving away state secrets when I say it. The Ravens have no chance in hell without Lamar Jackson. Monday morning headlines here on West Suburban Sports Night. The top six headlines to tell the story of the Sunday that was in the National Football League. Number five, the L.A. Chargers and the Houston Texans falling to 0-4. Their seasons were already on life support. And now it feels like if you're a fan of the Texans or the Chargers, pulling the plug may be appropriate right about now. As far as the Texans are concerned, I talked about them earlier in the show. Them being 0-4 really doesn't have a whole lot to do with C.J. Stroud. I thought he's played well here through the first four games of the season. He was damn near flawless against the Dallas Cowboys, yet they still lost. As far as the L.A. Superchargers, led by Jim Harbaugh and Justin Herbert, they're going nowhere fast. This is a team that is spineless. They don't have an identity. They're soft. I don't know one thing that the Chargers do well. Last year, you could at least say, well, they played some defense under defensive coordinator Jesse Minter. This time around, it really feels like the Chargers can't do anything right. Their offensive struggles continue here throughout the course of the season. They went on the road to Seattle and lost 30-23. That shouldn't have been a surprise to anybody. Justin Herbert, 19-31, 189 yards, a touchdown. He was picked off two more times. He was sacked four more times, and he lost another fumble. On the day, the L.A. Chargers turned it over four different times. In terms of what's next for the Chargers, well, they're 0-4, and the folks in L.A. Seem like they have more questions than answers. Their head coach, Jim Harbaugh, he spoke post-game about the job security of offensive coordinator Mike McDaniel. Pay very close attention to this exchange.
7: No. His job is not in jeopardy. He's a skilled coach, and we're to keep growing.
0: Got to keep growing. Skilled coach, brought there to have success. There was a very awkward exchange between Coach Harbaugh and the media before he gave that BS answer that he gave. I don't believe that those two are seeing eye to eye. Think about this, right? We all got OGs out there. Imagine if you and your grandfather, right, were given a map and told to go find X marks the spot. You and your grandfather would do things totally different. Imagine if you and your grandfather decided to lift weights with one another. You and your grandfather would do things totally different because one person's much older and has one train of thought. The other person much younger and has another train of thought. I don't believe that the offensive firepower, the offensive brain power in LA between Coach McDaniel and Coach Harbaugh, I don't believe that is meshing. And it's the reason why this team is 0-4 right now. And, oh, they can't guard anybody either. Number four, Monday morning headlines. Chiefs, Vikings, Niners, the only undefeated teams left in the National Football League. Kansas City survived a little bit of a scare from the Vegas Raiders. We'll get to them coming up in a second. Kenneth Walker, another big-time performance. 177 yards on the ground. If you're joining us, a historic start to the season for Kenneth Walker. If you're just now joining the program, he's got 537 yards through four games, the most by any running back in the past 15 years. He's averaging 134 yards per game. He's on pace for 2,200 yards over the course of 17 games. That would be 2,148 over 16 games for those folks out there that like to complain and moan and groan about running backs, you know, reaping the benefits of an extra game. The current record through 16 games is 2,105, set by Eric Dickerson back in 1984. Kenneth Walker, I think, is going to flirt with that all year long. He is the best non-quarterback in the NFL right now. That's better than Jaxon Smith-Njigba. That's better than Ja'Marr Chase. That's better than Justin Jefferson. Why do I say that? Look at his impact on winning. That's all I got to say about it. Kansas City 4-0. The Vikings 4-0. They struggle with Miami. That defense is still the best in football. It's going to take time for Kyler to figure things out. He was much better in the fourth quarter of this game today. Hopefully that carries over to next week if you're a Vikes fan. And then the Niners, you played a Denver team that needs to get kicked in the teeth before they start playing. Still not sold on San Francisco. Their pass rush non-existent. Dre Greenlaw, Fred Warner, though, playing at an all-pro level. Number three in Monday morning headlines, telling the story of Sunday in the NFL. Drake May bounces back as the Patriots win in Buffalo. It was one of the most impressive performances of the afternoon, as far as I'm concerned, talking about what Drake May was able to do. Back against the wall, everybody rooting against you, people turning on you, talking about you getting traded. You go into Buffalo, hostile territory, and deliver your best performance in a long time if you're Drake May. 22 of 37, 269, three touchdowns. He did have a pick. The most telling stat today for Drake May, eight scrambles for 54 yards. What you've seen him do this year when things aren't open, he's pressed and has tried to force the ball into tight windows. Today, when things weren't there, he tucked it and ran. He protected himself, kind of protected the football. He had a fumble in this one as well. But the Patriots, they bounce back in Buffalo. Here is head coach Mike Vrabel post-game celebrating the win and pumping his quarterback up.
8: I get a great view to watch you guys prepare. Okay, so all week when I tell you that you guys are the answer, okay, that we're back in a f-ing race, you are the answer.
9: Yes, sir.
8: Okay, I couldn't be more proud to be your f-ing coach, to compete, to fight. Okay, we are going to fight until they cut our f***ing hands off. Okay, I promise you, until they f***ing chop them off, we're going to f***ing fight, and we're going to f***ing swing.
0: The Patriots bounced back in a big-time way. They're now a game out of first place in that AFC East division. Monday morning headlines wraps up on the other side of the break. We'll put a bow on the show. I'll give you my top two headlines heading in to Monday morning, and we'll give you a quick preview of Monday Night Football next.
10: 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Now they march into New Orleans to face Tyler Shuck and the Saints. 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
0: Yes, indeedy. Appreciate you, big voice guy, introducing me one last time. We'll be quick here, final segment of the show. Hopefully you get to work on time, and hopefully your team won this weekend so you can pop it at your cubicle or wherever you work at, man. I don't know. You got a diverse listening audience here, man. Good group. appreciate you all chiming in the way that you do each and every night. If you're listening to me for the first time and you're wondering, who the hell is this guy? I go by the youngest in charge, Linnell Willingham. I'm here with you 11 p.m. to 3 a.m. Sunday through Wednesday right here on Westwood One Sports. And then every Saturday, 7 p.m. to 11 p.m. Eastern Time for College Saturday Now. I promised we would wrap up the show a certain way. I want to get you the top two Monday morning headlines. I think the Las Vegas Raiders are for real, despite losing to the Kansas City Chiefs. The most important thing I think the Raiders did today was prove to their fan base that they're not a fraud. Vegas is a vacation destination. It's very easy for opposing teams to pack that stadium out. And the Raiders showed today they are worth the price of admission. If you're a Raiders fan out there and you watch that group play today, they deserve you investing your money in them. The defense was balling. They held Pat Mahomes to a 50% completion percentage. There's a lot to like about the Raiders. I think that they are 1,000% for real. Then the top headline, the New York Giants atop the NFC East after the first month of NFL football. Who would have thunk it? Not you? Sure as hell not me. That's going to do it, though, for Westwood One Sports. And I'm back with you tonight, 11 p.m. to 3 a.m. Eastern Time, recapping Monday Night Football. Appreciate our guy Charlie out in Culver City helping us out. Denton Day producing the program. I'm back with you later tonight, recapping Monday Night Football.
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1: Yes, indeedy. As we continue to roll throughout the program here on Westwood One Sports Night. Youngest in charge, Linnell Willingham, getting you up to 3 a.m. Eastern time. A lot more to get to. Feels like the show's just getting kicked off, man. Sunday Night Football just wrapped. The Lions falling on the road to Bryce Young in the Carolina Panthers. Really strong performance from Bryce Young, continuing to silence some of his haters. Me, I was one of his haters. He was pretty good once again tonight. 29 of 41, 329 and two touchdowns. Anybody, though, that's trying to make him like he's some sort of MVP candidate or anything of that nature, you're tripping. It was the Lions, honestly. If you're just joining us, like I mentioned, Lions big-time losers, 26-32 to the Carolina Panthers. And all night long, it felt like this Panthers offense was able to do whatever they wanted. I said it to start the show, I'll reiterate it here again. If you're a Lions fan, you should be calling for the job of your defensive coordinator, Kelvin Shepard. There is no way, no way that in a game where you don't have Jalen Coker, right, and you don't have Xavier Leggett, how the hell do you let Teterow and McMillan go for 14 catches, 192 yards, and two touchdowns? Bryce Young had 29 completions tonight. 14 of them went to T-Mac. He's the only dude that you got to worry about. Double team him. I thought it was a terrible, terrible defensive game plan by Kelvin Shepard and company. You can say what you want about Bill Belichick, but one thing Belichick's going to do, by hook or by crook through hella high water, he is going to make you play with your dominant hand tied behind your back. Right, Bill Belichick is going to take away your biggest offensive strength. I don't care what iteration of the Patriots we're talking about. That's just what he knew how to do. And it may seem like something that's so simple, but clearly it's not because it isn't routinely replicated throughout the National Football League. If you're Kelvin Shepard, knowing the injury report tonight, I'm telling you, I'm not leaving T-Mac anywhere by himself. If T-Mac got to go take a deuce, I'm with him while he's wiping his ass. They should not have left him alone here tonight, man. And it's frustrating to see because outside of the Bryce Young to Teterow and McMillan connection, the pass game was pretty mediocre for the Carolina Panthers tonight. It was. Now, the biggest reason they were able to have success tonight, it all started on the ground with what they were able to get from Chuba Hubbard, 20 carries, 122 yards, not one. Two touchdowns on the night. They just totally took this Lions defensive front to town, man. And now the Detroit Lions, after coming into this one a game over 500, fall back to 500, and they're on the road again next week against the Arizona Cardinals. So not a good spot to be in right now for the Detroit Lions. We all know it, though. I feel the same way about Detroit as I feel about San Francisco. The undefeated Niners? Yes, the undefeated Niners. They're two flawed football teams that will be in the conversation and in the playoff hunt, playoff picture all year long. But when they make it to the playoffs and when they play big boy opponents, you're going to see that they're painfully average. That's my TED Talk. But no, like we'll see if I'm right or not. And when it comes to like keeping receipts here in the early portion of the NFL season, I've been right more than I've been wrong here to this point. In terms of my biggest takeaways, and you can begin to line up on the phones with your biggest takeaways from week number four of the NFL season at 310-840-4910. I got two. My two biggest takeaways from today. My first one, man, I got to give credit where credit is due. You got to show me, baby. Despite their loss today, the Las Vegas Raiders are for real. Despite their loss today, not only are the Las Vegas Raiders for real, they're one of the biggest threats in the AFC to the Kansas City Chiefs. And here is why. If you watched that game today, the thing that stood out the most about Vegas was their effort defensively. And some of you are probably going to say, what the hell do you mean, Linnell? They gave up 30 points. Well, if you were watching this football game, late in the fourth quarter, there was a Kansas City touchdown drive. Four plays, 65 yards. It's where they hit the deep shot to Tyquan Thornton. And by the way, this was the craziest thing I've ever seen on a football field when I saw today with Tyquan Thornton. Anybody that was watching this Chiefs game, if you're not really familiar with adrenaline and how adrenaline works, everyone has adrenaline in them. But I feel like unless you play sports, it's hard to get that adrenaline rush, right? Tyquan Thornton today catches a deep shot from Pat Mahomes, and his ankle is turned the opposite direction. He doesn't realize it until he tries to stand on it. It was the craziest thing ever, man. It was nuts watching it. It was like, dog, he was so geeked up for making that big-time play, which led to the Chiefs scoring a touchdown. He was so geeked up to make that big-time play that bro tried to stand up on his foot that was like this. If you're watching on the YouTube stream, you see what I'm doing here like this. I mean, it was awful. Think about broken fibulas, broken ankles, dislocated ankles. They all look nasty whenever your body part is going the way that it ain't supposed to, America. But, man, today I really learned I ain't had that type of adrenaline. Maybe I didn't have adrenaline because I got cracked. I tell the story all the time about how I tore my ACL on senior night. I tried to crack back somebody. My ACL tearing felt like a seatbelt coming undone. It hurt immediately. I knew right away that I was.

And that's really all she wrote as far as the football game is concerned. Now, obviously, the Raiders, they go on and go on this immaculate touchdown drive to get the football back. And they made this thing a fight. They took it all the way down to the final whistle, man. They battled their asses off. But, man, this Raiders defense, as we bring it around town, this Raiders defense to me, man, like, they showed me something today. They held Kansas City's offense, as far as I'm concerned, to just 23 points, because I don't count that last touchdown. And then Pat Mahomes was held to a 50% completion percentage today, guys. How crazy that is? They held him to a 50% completion percentage. And if you watch this game, right, one thing that was very apparent every time that the CBS broadcast panned to the Kansas City sideline in the first half, it was almost like, if you've ever really fell below expectation, if you've ever been in a situation where, let's just say, your wife or something asks you to go out and do the simplest of things, right? Let's just say every Thursday you go out and you get your wife turtles, you get her a card, you get her flowers. That's what keeps the spice and the romance in your relationship. Imagine the look on your face if you went to the store and there were no flowers there and there were no turtles. You'd be in a panic. You'd be looking side to side trying to figure out what it is and what it ain't. That was the look of Pat Mahomes, Andy Reid, Travis Kelce, all parties involved when it comes to the Kansas City Chiefs offense. That was the look that they had on their face throughout the course of this football game as they were trying to figure things out offensively. I give all the credit in the world to the Las Vegas Raiders. They don't do moral victories in the NFL. I don't do moral victories in the NFL. But the reality is, despite losing, the Raiders are one of the biggest winners of today, man. My biggest takeaway, and we'll take yours at 310-840-4910. My biggest takeaway thus far in week four of the NFL season is the Las Vegas Raiders, despite losing today, they're a force to be reckoned with in the AFC. They are 1,010% for real. Here's why I say they won, right? Here's why I say the Raiders won this football game. No, they didn't win it in terms of the win-loss column. But, man, I said it earlier in the show if you were tapped in. Las Vegas is a very unique place to have a pro sports team, especially a pro football team. Vegas is a vacation destination, guys. So you got to earn the respect of your fan base if you're a member of this Raiders football team. You got to give them reason to come out, or else every home game is going to be a road game for you, because every fan base across the country is going to make it their business to buy tickets and show up to the Raiders game, because who doesn't want to spend time in Las Vegas? But what the Raiders showed is they're worth the price of admission. They're worth every damn penny that Raiders fans have spent on them this season. They're legit. That 3-0 that they got off to wasn't BS. They showed it here this afternoon, man. They're a legitimate NFL outfit and a legit contender within the landscape of the AFC. They take after the personality of their head coach. They take after the personality of their head coach. And, you know, there are a couple of teams in the NFL. The best teams in the NFL do normally, right? Talk about taking after the personality of your coach. When it comes to these Raiders, they're tough, they're gritty, they're fearless, and most importantly, they don't know any better. That's the way that I would describe Clint Kubiak. He doesn't know any better. What do I mean by that? He didn't have a whole bunch of experience as a play caller before he was elevated to this position of being an NFL head coach. So Clint Kubiak is here off of vibes right now. I'm not trying to discredit what he's done, but those vibes are very strong. Yes, he is a super sharp offensive mind, for sure, amongst the best in the NFL. But one thing that you have to have the ability to do as a head coach is reach every guy on that roster 1 through 53. And I think from a personality standpoint, whether it's him being loose with the guys, whether it's him holding the guys to a super high standard that maybe they don't even think is achievable,

0: he's got their respect. That's how I would put it. He 1,000% has the respect of this football team. And I think when your pass rush is as good as the Raiders is, you're going to have a shot against anybody all year long. They can flat out get home rushing four. And you, if you watch number 17 today, N'Kobe Dean playing linebacker for the Las Vegas Raiders, playing at an all-pro level right now. Playing at an all-pro level. Look, some of you can't even name the starting corner duo right now for the Las Vegas Raiders. But that secondary, that back end, playing out of their mind right now. The special piece about this Raiders group and why I say Clint Kubiak deserves a ton of credit, it feels like everybody on that football team right now is playing above their ability. That is a testament to, one, the offseason program that Coach Kubiak has put this group through, and then, two, the confidence that he has instilled in them as a group. You can be a X's and O's wizard all you want, right? You can be the smartest man in the room, but if you cannot relate to people, if you cannot manage people, right, you're never going to have success in any leadership position, whether that's the NFL, working at the Geek Squad at Best Buy, or being the damn lead principal for your county, right? Like, it just is what it is. You have to display leadership skills. And I think as fun as the Raiders have been to this point, and as much credit as Kirk Cousins is going to get for playing at a borderline MVP level to this point, I think all of the credit, most of the credit, should go to Clint Kubiak. He has totally changed the vibes around that organization and has them feeling and believing that they're a legit, formidable group and contender in the AFC. I think that they are. I mentioned the personality of one Clint Kubiak. It was on display all throughout this football game. There was a play where Kirk Cousins just didn't let the football rip. I mean, Clint Kubiak looked like me when someone takes the last piece of chicken at the damn buffet. I'm about to burst into tears damn near, throwing a temper tantrum on the sideline. Didn't throw his headset off because I think it was like tangled around his arm in a weird way, so he couldn't get it off. But you saw him turn red, you saw him curse, and it was all to himself, confined, because he didn't want to let people hear him going crazy. But like, that moment right there showed how much he gives a damn. You also saw it at the halftime speech. He caught up with Tracy Wolfson before the half and couldn't help himself, man, wearing his emotions on his sleeve, talking to CBS about what's going to happen in the second half.
1: 17 rush yards in that first half. How
2: not
1: important?
2: Good enough. Not good enough. Got to be better. But you know what? We're winning. We're going to win the game.
1: Appreciate it. All right.
0: We'll win the game. They didn't win the game. But damn it, I appreciate the effort. Anybody that is still questioning the legitimacy of the Las Vegas Raiders, go watch what happened today. 310-840-4910 is the number. I want your biggest takeaways from week four of the National Football League season. I'm kicking us off here. My biggest takeaway, the Las Vegas Raiders are a force to be reckoned with within the AFC. And right now, if you had to inject me with truth serum, I would tell you that the Las Vegas Raiders are the biggest threat to the Kansas City Chiefs. That's over the Ravens. That's over the Bills. I'm drinking the Raider Kool-Aid, baby. Raiders! 310-840-4910. Give me your top takeaways from today in the National Football League. Bruce is in Los Angeles kicking us off. Bruce, what's up, man?
3: Hey, Linnell, how you doing? Happy NFL Sunday, week four.
0: Happy Sunday, man. This was another damn good one, Bruce, is how I would put it, man. If we get, if the rest of the weeks are like this, we're in for a damn good year.
3: It is a damn good year. I agree with you, Linnell. Listen, Linnell, all through the summer, July and August, all the pundits were saying that the Cleveland Browns were going to be a terrible team this year. They're 3-1. They have a better record than teams like the Rams, Dallas, Green Bay, Tampa Bay, Houston, Chargers, and New England, all teams that were predicted to be way ahead of them. But there was one pundit or expert, I don't, whatever you want to call him, I think his initial had an L, his first initial was L, and he said Cleveland was going to be good this year. So I give credit to that guy because he's the guy who said it. And look, I don't know how good their whole season's going to be, but at this point, even what they've accomplished so far with quality wins over Pittsburgh, Carolina, and Tampa Bay, and much better play out of Deshaun Watson, that guy might have been onto something. The guy with the initial starts.
0: He might have been, Bruce. Give me your biggest takeaway here, real quick, before we let you run.
3: Okay. The Buffalo Bills. Josh Allen, I think most people would agree, is probably the most talented football player on the planet. A lot of people feel that way, but he's just so mistake prone. I mean, he was down by 3 points in the fourth quarter with about 2 or 3 minutes left, going down to set up the game tying field goal, probably. And I think it was third and five, and he needed a first down. He had enough time really, he had timeouts left, and he lets go this crazy pass. About a 40-yard pass from his own 40 that was easily picked off. Game over. They never got the ball back because there was
0: just
3: only
0: a Hail Mary shot. Man, ends up getting picked off by Craig Woodson, and that was all she wrote. Bruce, I appreciate your call as always, man. 310-840-4910. Bruce says his biggest takeaway is Josh Allen and the Bills collapsing at home against the New England Patriots. If you're keeping score at home. It's the second consecutive week that Josh Allen has tried to single-handedly give the football game away. Today, he successfully did so as the Patriots got off the schneid, winning on the road against Buffalo 29-26. 310-840-4910 is the number here on Westwood One Sports. Not a lot more to get to, including your calls. Give me your top takeaway from week number four of the National Football League. I gave you one of my top takeaways. I'll give you another next here on Westwood One Sports Night.
4: Kevin Harlan here from Westwood One. Coming up on Monday Night Football from New Orleans, it's the Saints hosting the Falcons. 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Now they march into New Orleans to face Tyler Shuck and the Saints. Join me, Ross Tucker, Jamie Erdahl, and Super Bowl winning coach Doug Peterson. 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
0: Get down. 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I just feel like I fulfilled a childhood dream. That felt cool as hell. I felt like a radio DJ for a hot second there. I'm feeling like a man that's staying up late with you all tonight to recap the Sunday that was in the National Football League. 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You want to keep the conversation rolling with me on social media? It is at NELL_BTP. You can get at us on YouTube as well. Just search Westwood One Sports Night. See Knight Rider checking in the YouTube chat saying the Dirty Birds are out tonight. We on Bourbon Street. Y'all should be here. They're getting ready for tomorrow's massive Monday Night Football showdown in the NFC South between the Falcons, who look to have new life after Mike Penix made his season debut last Thursday on Thursday Night Football. Taking on the New Orleans Saints. So super duper excited for that. We'll preview Monday Night Football before we get out of here. I'm taking your calls right now, though, at 310-840-4910. Give me your biggest takeaways here from week number four of the National Football League season. My biggest takeaway, as I mentioned, if you're just joining us, the Raiders aren't just some feel-good story. They are a force to be reckoned with and the biggest threat to the Kansas City Chiefs right now in all of the AFC. As big of a threat as the Ravens, a bigger threat than the Bills, a bigger threat than the Patriots, the Broncos. I look at this Raider group, man. They got a pass rush. They got a quarterback that's as confident as all get out. And they have arguably the best weapon in the NFL, non-Justin Jefferson, JSN, Jamar Chase division in Brock Bowers. He has gone Kanye crazy since returning to the lineup. He was big for them today in the loss. I feel like even though they did not win, they laid the foundation for what 2026 is going to be about. If you play defense at that rate and you're able to turn people over the way that they are, you're going to be in every game each and every week. 310-840-4910. Let's go to Mr. Positive wanting to chime in. Out in Michigan. What's going on, Greg? Yeah, Mr. Positive? What's up, Mr. Positive? We got him? Greg? We'll put all good. We'll get Greg. Greg, we'll put you on hold here for a second as we're having a little bit of a difficulty with the phones. I'm sure.
1: Testing. Boom, shakalaka. Can you hear me? Testing. One,
0: you're
1: two, three,
0: not
1: four.
0: A real person, Greg. I swear to God, you're not. I mean that in the most polite way, yeah. Too, Greg. You know you're my man. Testing. Boom, shakalaka. Come on, bro. This is crazy. What you got?
1: But yeah, no,
0: you can't be too thrilled. You can't be too thrilled. One, you saw this coming with your Lions. We've been prepping you since the summer, so you should know.
1: But my Bills, I'm devastated. Yeah. I mean, the defense is not there, and oh my God.
0: Can I point something out here just for the show? Ever since we confirmed that his middle name is not Elvis, the Chargers game happened and then today happened. So I don't know what we got to do. Maybe we should just start calling him Elvis again. Start calling him Josh Elvis Allen again. Maybe he'll start playing well.
1: Yes, he better, young man. I mean, I'm working out at where I work out, and I'm getting buffed and muscular and veiny. And all of a sudden, I look up at the score, and I'm just, oh, geez. And my workout went, boop. Oh, geez. I just was devastated, my friend.
0: Tough day for you. Thanks for taking.
1: Yes, thanks for taking my call, LW.
0: Thanks
1: and everybody.
0: For chiming in, man. That's one of a kind, man. 310-840-4910. Look out to Cali, man. Robert out in L.A. wanting to check in. Robert, what's up, man?
2: Hey, how are you doing, LL?
0: Doing good, Robert. Doing good. What's up with you, man?
2: Well, I think I'm gonna have to pump the brakes there with the Raiders. I know you guys are. Yeah, I'm pumping the brakes.
0: Who are you rooting for, Robert?
2: Who am I rooting for?
0: Who do you root for during the season?
2: The only L.A. team there is, the Los Angeles Rams.
0: The Chargers? Okay.
2: Yeah.
0: What you got?
2: Well, I mean, I saw the game. Okay, it started early on with the Jaguars. My wife likes the Jaguars, and then I'm watching my Rams game on my mobile device, and I'm cheering on T-Law and watching Matthew go through them. And I got to say that I'm a little frustrated by what I saw offensively by the Rams today. And but getting to that Raiders game towards the end when they were driving and they had no timeouts left and there was a pass completion at the 50, or so we thought.
0: Yeah.
2: the refs kind of helped things out.
0: The refs were horrible all day today. Yeah. And we're going to get to them here in a second. But
2: yeah, please, because this is one of those instances where I think they get caught up in the whirlwind of the situation, and they took the ball without even thinking about reviewing the catch. And if I was Andy Reid, I would have said, yo, timeout. Wait, whoa, hold on. What happened to...
0: You're talking about the Chiefs and Raiders, the Trey Tucker catch that bounces off of the... Now, luckily, Kansas City gets the interception defensively, so it ends up being null and void. But to your point, a gaffe like that, that's a game-changing gaffe, one that's not acceptable, man. We got all this replay assist. And now, then in a moment when you really need it, Robert, it's nowhere to be found. I agree. Officials tripping.
2: Let's go back last Monday night.
0: Yeah.
2: Now you know the play I'm talking about. The Rams and the Broncos.
0: The pass interference, yeah.
2: Yes. Okay. Oh, the DPI is what it was.
0: The DPI, correct.
2: Yeah. And it was a call on the Rams. And it was frustrating because how does a DPI happen when the defenders actually got his eye on the ball? He's going step for step.
0: It was a bad call. It was a bad call. This was a great call. I'm going to let you run because we're up against it here. I appreciate you.
2: Gotcha. I hear you.
0: I think Robert's overarching point, the officiating, that's his biggest takeaway, I'm going to say. that the officiating has been god-awful. We're going to get to the officials coming up here in a second because, boy, were the refs showing their ass on this Sunday. I'm talking about from Naruda to the Tuda, from 9 a.m. all the way to tonight in the Sunday night football game, man. The refs wanted to be the star of the show still. If there's somebody out there that can, you know, lock in with me on the star of the show still reference, you got a special place in my heart. 310-840-4910 is the number here on Westwood One Sports Night. Let's go to my man Boss out in Long Beach wanting to check in. Boss, what's going on, man?
3: Man, I'm in Oakland. First of all, nephew, I'm picking up what you're putting down.
0: Okay, back. Caller from Oakland. Caller from Oakland. Boss, what's up, man?
3: Yeah. I'm from L.A., though, but I had to make sure I say my Raiders, Raiders!
0: Yes, sir. I'm drinking the Kool-Aid even after a loss.
3: Listen, man, that defense held Patrick Mahomes to 10 points in the first half.
0: Come on, man.
3: People seem to forget that, man. That's Patrick Mahomes. They can say what they want. Patrick Mahomes is back. But the word that you was looking for earlier, and I thought about it, was so perfect. They looked perplexed in the first half.
0: Yeah, on the sideline.
3: Yeah, I seen Andy Reid him, and I had to call back because the other day I told you about my Maybach. Yeah, you know I got that thing, nephew. So if you got IG,
0: we need picture proof.
3: You got IG or something? You talking about nephew?
0: Nah, man, look. I pick up what you put down. Congrats on your Raiders, even though they lost. I don't do moral victories. I'm the youngest in charge, but I got an old school mentality, Boss. But man, I don't know if you agree with what I said. That game today should show Raider fans, hey, this is a team worth investing your money in. Go fill out Allegiant Stadium, give them the crowd support that they need, because you heard it in there today, Boss. I mean, hot damn, brother.
3: Man, listen.
0: Like they have had goosebumps on my arms. I had goosebumps on my arms after one of them touchdown drives.
3: Your take was so good, I had to say to myself, this is the reason why I listen to you, because you know I never called in my life, because I'm too. But for you, I had to stop and say, man, this, no, because the way you put it down, it was so eloquent and so on point, because you cannot say that Kirk Cousins ain't on point. Kirk Cousins is the guy that they gave all that money to. People seem to forget he got $100-something million from Minnesota. And then Atlanta gave him a whole bunch of money. So he was worthy, but he wasn't ready. Now he got Kubiak. That's what you said that made the point. Kubiak, our coach, he's got swagger, dude.
0: And I think you look at all the good teams in the NFL, Boss, they take after the personality of their head coach. I'm gonna let you run because we got some others to get to. I appreciate you as always, man. 310-840-4910. Can I just do it one more time? There was like, I feel like each week there may be like a new phrase that I stem off of. That's a new word that I've learned from TikTok, stimming. It means like you just do random things and make random noises. I'm learning here in real time. Last week, I couldn't help but every chance I got go, yeah, here we go. This week, in honor of the Raiders almost winning, this is how you know we care about the Raiders here on this program. I care about the Raiders here on this program. No other team in the NFL will get credit for losing the way that the Raiders are tonight, because everyone that watched this game knows, yeah, they didn't win, but I know that Pat Mahomes, Travis Kelce, Chris Jones, Andy Reid, Vegas has their attention. They put that graphic up at the end showing Pat Mahomes' stat line, 50% completion percentage, but he's 8-0 against the Las Vegas Raiders. I give bold predictions all the time here on this show. That 8-0 record, that perfect record against Vegas, it ends this year. It's my biggest takeaway from week number 4 of the National Football League season. Despite the Raiders losing to Kansas City, they are a legit NFL outfit that cannot be slept on. They're as big of a threat to Kansas City in the AFC as Baltimore is, as Buffalo is. No more sleeping on the Las Vegas Raiders. They woke me up with their performance earlier today against Kansas City. 310-840-4910. Give me your biggest takeaway from week number 4 of the National Football League. Mike out in Hollywood, Florida, want to check in. Mike, what's going on, man?
4: How you doing, man?
0: Doing good.
4: I tell you, I love your show. I love you. I just want to tell appreciate you that from the beginning. This was the best time for sports of the year, isn't it? I mean, my goodness. And I'm a Braves fan, and I can't believe they won in L.A. today. They had to win that game.
0: So I'm a politely, I'm going to politely ask. One, I agree with you. Good game earlier. I got to let you go because you didn't come in on task. But we will talk a little bit about what happened today in the NLDS. The Braves with a 3-2 win over the Dodgers to tie that series up at one apiece. 310-840-4910 is the number on the talking text line. If you want to chime in with your biggest takeaways from week number four of the NFL season, coming up in about 40 minutes, 1:20 a.m. Eastern time. You know how we do it here on Westwood One Sports Night. We'll give you our Sunday superlatives, best win, worst loss, most surprising thing that happened, and I'll tell you the team I'm most concerned with leaving week four of the National Football League season. 310-840-4910. Two things that I want to get to coming up on the other side. One, the NFL has a major problem on their hands, and then an NFC team today solidified themselves as the best team in the conference. I'll tell you who next.
7: 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Now they march into New Orleans to face Tyler Shuck and the Saints. 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
0: Yes, sir. Let the good times roll here on Westwood One Sports Tonight. Youngest in charge, Linnell Willingham, kicking it with you as we get you up to 3 a.m. Eastern time, recapping the day that was in the National Football League. One more game left to go. That comes up later on tonight. Monday Night Football, Falcons and Saints from New Orleans. Super special game coming up later on tonight. And when you think about the division race right now here in the first month of the season within the NFC South, big time, gotta have it game for both New Orleans and Atlanta. We'll give you a full scale preview of Monday Night Football before we get out of here. Coming up in about 30 minutes, as we do each and every Sunday here on Westwood One Sports Night, we will bring you a fresh installment of Sunday Superlatives. I'll give you my best win from this Sunday, the worst loss from this Sunday, the most surprising thing that happened here on this Sunday. And then I'll tell you the team I'm most concerned with leaving this week of NFL play. But, man, I can't help but think about what happened earlier today within the landscape of the National Football League. I opened up the show saying this. I'll reiterate it here again. It's about surviving this time of year, right? We're getting ready to leave the first weekend in October. I called today Separation Sunday during the week on Westwood One Sports Night. And as I was saying it, there was a little bit of hesitancy in my voice, which something is rare, right? Because I was thinking like, man, it might take a little bit longer than 4 weeks. It may take 6-7 weeks to figure out what it is and what it ain't with your top teams in the National Football League. I'm going to sound like a broken record. I think the current culture of NFL preseason, the current culture of NFL training camp in the offseason lends itself to bad play in the early portions of the season. And this time of year, it's not about scoring style points. It's about scoring W's. You don't want to be too far out of the race by the time you figure yourself out, because everybody's figuring themselves out right now. Every team in the National Football League right now has a fatal flaw. Every team, even the 4-0 Chiefs, even the 4-0 San Francisco 49ers, every team in the NFL right now has a fatal flaw. Problem is, or question is rather, can you win during the early portions of the season while figuring out how to mask and alleviate, you know, your big glaring flaw. Some teams are able to weather that storm. Some teams cannot. That's the beauty of the National Football League season. It is what it is. As I mentioned, we'll get to Sunday Superlatives coming up at about 1:20 a.m. Eastern time. I told you my top takeaway. It was that the Vegas Raiders are a force to be reckoned with in the AFC despite losing. Something else I wanted to get off my chest as well when it comes to the NFC. Man, the Chicago Bears, if they can continue to be as opportunistic as they've been defensively over the past two games, talking about Monday Night Football against Philadelphia and then today against the New York Jets, they will solidify themselves as the best team within the landscape of the NFC. It's all about the defense right now for Chicago. Hell, they could put me under center at quarterback. The bottom line is that run game, that run scheme is the best in the National Football League. Ben Johnson is absolutely in his bag right now. In his bag right now as a play caller, offensive coordinator, head coach, whatever the hell you want to describe him as. He's got this Bears team humming. The turnovers that they've forced here over the past 2 weeks, right? Bears fans are probably thinking it's about damn time. This is how they survived last year. They led the NFL in takeaways, if I'm not mistaken, in 2025. And normally, you know, turnovers is something that kind of varies year to year, right? It just is what it is. You have turnover luck, good turnover luck. You have bad turnover luck. I think right now for Chicago, it's more than just luck. It's the speed that they're playing with on that side of the football. We know what they are offensively. There's not a better offensive mind right now in the NFL than Ben Johnson. I would put him over Kyle Shanahan. I'd put him over Sean McVay. Here is the difference, right? Here is the difference with Ben Johnson compared to Sean McVay and Kyle Shanahan. I think their stuff is predicated off of how quarterback-friendly the system is and how the system is power. The system is this, the system is that. I think with Ben Johnson, I don't remember the last time someone's been revered the way that he is for his ability to design the run game. I don't remember the last time somebody's gotten kudos for being an elite run game designer. Everyone wants the hotshot whiz kid that can groom the next quarterback. See, what Ben Johnson has showed you and why he's so special, it literally doesn't matter who he's working with at quarterback. And it's why I thought Kyle Shanahan and the Niners were going to buck the trend and give a big middle finger to the entire NFL. What do I mean by that? I think that Niners system is so quarterback friendly that anybody could play in it. So why would you ever spend big time money and big time draft capital the way that they did talking about the San Francisco 49ers? Why would you ever do that when the system is the big reason why Brock Purdy looks the way that Brock Purdy looks? I think it's a very similar situation in Chicago with their run game. Yes, Kyle Manungai, who went Kanye crazy today, is a damn good back. Yes, DeAndre Swift, who had a big-time performance today, is a damn good back. But the reason those dudes are able to have the success that they're able to have, right, is because of this run scheme designed by Ben Johnson. I mean, it's chef's kiss. And the former O-line, D-lineman in me, I love watching the trenches. And while Ben Johnson deserves hella credit, the offensive line deserves just as much credit, man. Moving people, climbing to the second level, doing a good job with the double teams, so on and so forth. It's a fun, fun group to watch, man. And the way that they dominated the Jets today, by the way, there's some numbers to tell the story on just how dominant they were against the New York Jets today. Man, and here's the thing. The Jets have been frisky, right? The Jets have given everybody all they can handle in every game of the season to this point. Not today against this defense. I mean, against this Bears run game. They just didn't allow it, man. It was the Bears taking it to them from snap one of this football game. I'll get you the numbers coming up on the other side. But, man, just pure dominance is the best way that I can describe it, man, when it comes to what the Chicago Bears did today against the New York Jets. I know it's just the Jets, and some of you are going to say, how can they be your best team in the conference after they beat the Jets? It's not the fact that they beat the Jets. They dominated the Jets without their starting quarterback. That matters to me, America. It just does. If we got it ready, I do want to let you hear from the head coach of the Chicago Bears, Ben Johnson. Pretty interesting scenario that happened in this game today. For those of you that watched Bears and Jets in its entirety, you had to watch it in its entirety to know what actually happened in this game. Remember what the conversation was all week on Westwood One Sports Night. I told America, man, if it was up to me, if it was my decision, I would start Tyson Bagent over Case Keenum in this football game, man. And the funny thing about it, from the opening play of this game, it was Case Keenum as the starter. He handed the football off to DeAndre Swift, and then insert Tyson Bagent. It was very unique. It was very petty. And I honestly loved it, if I'm being honest. Here's Ben Johnson doing his damnedest to explain, you know, the start of the game today.
1: Got all these memos saying that Tyson was starting before I ever made an announcement, so I wanted to get Case out there first time. It was like his ceremonial first pitch out there, handing off the torch.
2: You know, he gets credited with the win for that, right? Because he was out there
1: for— Good for him. I think the team gets credited for a win.
0: I mean, that's just being a petty king. And I don't know. Think about the top offensive minds. Clint Kubiak. I'm already putting Clint in that category. Damn. Clint, Kevin O'Connell, Kyle Shanahan, Sean McVay. What do they all have in common, America? They got a big ego. Ben Johnson has showed. Balls. He might have the biggest ego of them all. 310-840-4910. We'll take a trip to the Bay Area. I'll tell you why I'm not impressed with the 4-0 Niners next.
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0: Westwood One Sports presents Linnell Willingham.
1: Let the good times roll, baby. Westwood One Sports Night, kicking it with you. The way that only we know how, baby, as we get you up to 3 a.m. Eastern Time, recapping the day that was in the National Football League. We're already four Sundays into this bad boy, baby. And I said it all week on Westwood One Sports Night. This was supposed to be Separation Sunday in the National Football League. What do I mean by that, America? Separation Sunday. I'm not as much of a grown-up as some of you may think. I don't separate my colors and my darks when I wash. I don't have time for that. But what I like to do when we talk about the NFL and we get about a month in, I like to separate the contenders from the pretenders. I thought that we would get that today. And now that the dust is settled on the fourth Sunday of the NFL season, I don't know if we have a lot more answers than what we had last week. You know what I'm saying? It feels like the same questions still remain. And one thing that is going to remain a constant with me, I'll give myself until Halloween. One thing's going to remain constant with me, and I'll give myself till Halloween. It's going to be hard for me, right, to really buy into teams. You're going to hear me pop it on certain teams, right? Like, I know. I don't need to see any more data. I know the Kansas City Chiefs are the best team in football. There's really nothing more that I need to see. They got it going on offensively. Kenneth Walker's been an absolute cheat code for that offense. That pass rush is getting busy. R. Mason Thomas, Karlaftis, Peter Woods, Chris Jones. They got it going on. There are some teams, though, that I'm still trying to get a read on. Right? We're going to talk about, you know, a couple of those teams as we roll throughout this 1 a.m. hour. We'll give you Sunday superlatives coming up here in about 20 minutes. But, like, it's some teams that I still don't know what's up with them is the best way that I could put it, right? And in the NFL, in the early portion of the season, when there's not a whole lot of data to use and go off of, you really hang on every little thing that you see, right? Part of why I'm surprised that the New York Jets got mollywopped today, because I'm hanging on every little thing that I see with them. I watch them play the Detroit Lions in a super competitive fashion. I watch them, you know, play teams super tight throughout the course of the year. I watch them, you know, go up against Detroit. I watch them go up against the Packers. We've seen this group be competitive to this point. It's not the same old Jets. So when they got punished today, yeah, I was a little bit surprised. I was. I think the rule of thumb that we all need to follow, and everybody just follow what I say. If you follow what I say, all of your takes will be right. You'll make a lot of money. Ha! You follow along, and you'll be the judge of that. But know that when it comes to the early portion of the NFL season, and this is me gaining some discernment as a young 28-year-old sports talk host. When I first got into the game, man, after week one, I'm full of takes. I'm popping it on any and everything, giving you concrete statements. As I've learned, right, through my time doing this, this portion of the season is all about survival. All about survival. And I've said this phrase a couple of different times. If you want to put it on a t-shirt and send it to me, DM me on Twitter. NELL_BTP. When you fall below 500 in the month of October, it begins to get late early. That's what it's about right now. Can you stay afloat? Can you stay a game above 500, a game within 500 or 500 itself? That's what matters. Can you stay afloat until you're able to turn your weaknesses into strengths? It's just the reality of it. There's one team out there in the NFC that everyone thinks is the flavor of the week. Everyone loves them. I don't feel the same way. Remember during the week, the conversation that we had about Denver and San Francisco and how excited I was you know, to watch that football game. We got to see it today, and watching it, I'll be honest, I was kind of disappointed. I'm disappointed in the Denver Broncos. They lost 24-20 today at the hands of the San Francisco 49ers. And if you watch this game, you know as well as I do, the Denver Broncos have this problem of, like, they got to get smacked upside the head first before they decide that they want to wake the hell up. Watching this game unfold today, one thing was very clear and obvious. The Broncos got a lot of work to do. And then, two, the Niners are not as good as their 4-0 record suggests. The Niners are not anywhere near as good as their 4-0 record suggests. And here is why. The main Achilles heel that I think is plaguing the Niners is the fact that they don't have a pass rush. They don't have a pass rush. And when you look at their opponents through the first month of the season, the Rams in week one, the Dolphins in week two, the Cardinals in week three, the Broncos this past week. In week one, they had their full pass rush really at their disposal. And since then, it feels like they've struggled to get after the quarterback. Today was the first time they played a real opponent since week one. I don't consider the Dolphins or the Cardinals to be real NFL outfits. Y'all know this. My thing is with San Fran, man, when they play somebody that's not totally inept, I think they have real flaws. I think they're a flawed football team, if we're being frank. I think San Francisco is a super flawed football team whose regular season record, right, it's going to look good. It's going to look great. Be nice and shiny. They'll probably win 11, 12 games because of their schedule. But in the playoffs, right, and when they play stiffer competition, you're going to get the real version of the San Francisco 49ers. And I thought you saw the real version of the Niners for a portion of this football game today. Everyone's hollering Brock Purdy MVP, Brock Purdy this, Brock Purdy that. The San Francisco 49ers

Nutella and chocolate. Well, Nutella and bread, damn it. Man, they do so many things in the red zone to get him favorable matchups. He's their coverage identifier in the red zone in terms of him being the motion man. You can hand it off to him on a jet sweep. You could throw it to him on a tunnel screen. You could direct snap it to him. Deebo Samuel's legit, man. I think he is. I know he is. But I'm in wait and see mode when it comes to San Fran. I am in wait and see mode when it comes to the San Francisco 49ers. I have to be. And you could say I'm being nitpicky, but like, San Fran's been in my super six pack ever since the start of the year, y'all. San Fran has been in my super six pack ever since the start of the year. So I hold them to higher expectations. I hold them to higher expectations. I do. The efficient, effective merchant says, where's Washington, damn it? You a Niners fan? You tired of me talking about the Niners fan? Talk about Washington. I don't want to talk about Washington. I want to talk about San Francisco. Because this Niners team, I know what tomorrow is going to be. I know what all week's going to be. Boy, did you see the Niners, their first game since the opener against a formidable opponent, and boy, did they look spiffy. My ass, man. My ass. I think the Niners are a good football team, right? Let me not mix that up or misconstrue that at all. Don't hear me right now and think that I think they're terrible. I think they're a playoff team. I have them as a playoff team. I just think when it's not 75 degrees and sunny, and I go back to the quarterback, when it's not 75 degrees and sunny, when they play a formidable opponent, I'll even take it a step further, I just don't think the San Francisco team is going to look the same. They caught the Rams in week one. The Broncos today, are the Broncos a good football team? I think so. But the problem is, they got this issue where they got to get punched upside the head, right, before they decide to play. That's not going to be sustainable. And I made sure I screenshotted this earlier as I was scrolling Twitter so I could bring it to you all, getting smarter here on What's With One Sports Tonight. The Broncos in the first half this season, 13 points. That's the fewest in the NFL. They've played four games, guys. This don't even sound real, Denton, if I'm being honest. It's from Sunday Night Football, so I trust the graphic. But in four games, the Broncos have scored 13 points in the first half. That's ridiculous. Unsustainable. You cannot get off the slow start after slow start after slow start and think that you're going to be able to punch your way back. They thought they was going to do it today. They had a late Jalen Waddle touchdown that made this game super interesting. But then that boy, George Kittle. The fact that George Kittle is coming off of an Achilles tear is absolutely nuts. Can't tell, as far as I'm concerned. So, if you were watching this game, Denver goes on this 8-play, 70-yard scoring drive that is capped off by a Jalen Waddle touchdown. And if you've watched Broncos football this year, when Jalen Waddle gets going and is a part of the passing game, they look pretty good on that side of the football. The problem is, they can't get the running game going, and they can't get him going consistently. That's the other problem Denver's having, too. If they're not going to be able to run the football, I mean, you might as well pack it up. The season's over for you. You cannot ask Bo Nix to drop back 42 times in a football game. That's not the recipe for success for the Denver Broncos. Now I'm popping it on the Broncos. I didn't mean to. It's supposed to be a Niners segment. But, man, I got to keep it 8 more than 92 and call a spade a spade. It's no good what's happening right now in Denver, which is why I'm not taking the 49ers win like it's something big. They beat a team they were supposed to beat. Denver is all out of sorts right now. And I was just giving you the numbers, 13 first half points through 4 weeks. They've been outscored by 30 in the first half. That's the third worst in the NFL. They have one touchdown drive in the first half. That was week one against the Kansas City Chiefs. So if you're looking for signs that things are not going well in Denver with the Broncos, there you go. I'm going to flip it back to their opponent real quick, talking about the San Francisco 49ers. I just continue to believe that that group is a front runner. I think they're a super flawed football team whose regular season record is going to look great because their schedule is Cottonelle

0: soft. But once the playoffs come around, and then when they play stiffer competition, the Seattle game within their division, right? The Rams game, when they see them a second time in their division, you're going to see the real version of the San Francisco 49ers. I think they're good. I don't think they're great. They're 4-0. I don't believe they're as good as their record may lead you to believe. No Pat Surtain and, you know, no Riley Moss for most of this second half, yet you're only able to muster up 24 points. I need more. And I know what you all are going to say. We ran the ball 35 times at 4 yards a pop. Have you seen Denver's rush defense this year at times? Did you see what Kenneth Walker did to that group in the open? Come on, baby. Don't act confused. You know what I'm saying? Did you see what Kyron Williams and company did to him last week? They averaged 5 yards a pop. Talk about the Rams. But the Broncos won last week, so it kind of looked good. It's okay. That is okay. You were supposed to run the football well today, San Francisco, so you don't get credit for it. That's what I'm saying. 310-840-4910 is the number here on Westwood One Sports Night. A lot more to get to, including our Sunday superlatives here on Westwood One Sports Night. What we got for you tonight is this: the best win of the day, the worst loss of the day, the most surprising thing that happened today in the landscape of the NFL, and then the team I'm most concerned with as we get ready to leave week number 4 of the NFL season. You can begin to line up on the phones with that at 310-840-4910. Give me your Sunday superlatives. But as far as the Niners are concerned, man, I'm just not that impressed. 310-840-4910. I see you all checking in via the YouTube chat. Our guy, John Monaco, 59, says, 49ers, Cincy, and Cowboys, most overrated teams of the past 5 years. Cowboys have been overrated even longer. The WVUer says, does that make Kansas City the AFC West favorites? Is Denver a wild card contender? I think the Raiders are better than Denver. Honestly, like, I think the best two teams in that division are the Raiders and the Chiefs. And if you're just now joining us, I'm head over heels for Vegas right now. Even though they lost, they proved to America that, hey, we're for real. And most importantly, that defense, for them to be able to limit Pat Mahomes the way that they did, hard to argue with it. Hard to argue with it. 310-840-4910 is the number. You can hit us up in the YouTube chat as well. Just search Westwood One Sports Tonight. Brian Castro says, how about them Pats? Patriots had a big-time win earlier today. Will they be a part of my Sunday superlatives? The best win of the day, the worst loss of the day, the most surprising thing that happened, and the team that I'm most concerned with leaving week number 4? I'll give you all that next here on Westwood One Sports Night.
1: Kevin Harlan here from Westwood One. Coming up on Monday Night Football from New Orleans, it's the Saints hosting the Falcons. Michael Penix in Atlanta coming off a big road win at Green Bay. Now they march into New Orleans to face Tyler Shuck and the Saints. 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
1: All righty. Party continues, baby. Just getting cooking here on Westwood One Sports Night. Getting you up to 3 a.m. Eastern Time. You're tapped in to the youngest in charge, Lynnell Willingham, rocking out with you. You can keep the conversation rolling with me on social media. 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You can check us out via the YouTube chat as well. Just search Westwood One Sports Night. Troy Allen, 2902. He said, the Raiders need a wide receiver. How far do you think they'll go with Kirk throwing the tight ends? Real quick, Troy Allen on the Raiders. They don't need a wide receiver because they have a wide receiver. Brock Bowers is Clint Kubiak's Jackson Smith and Jigba, America. I don't know if you recognize that or not, but that is what's happening right now out in Sin City. Brock Bowers in his ball that, by the way, I mean, somebody tell Brock Bowers to let it go. He is cooking, Slim. And then when he take that helmet off, then I said, damn.
2: Hey, it comes for all of us. You just got, when it's your time, don't run from it. Just let it go.
1: Hey, that's the key what D-Day just said, man. Don't run from it. Because, look, it's not like he's got some big-ass chromodome. And I think sometimes it's actually better. Then you probably can answer this better. Is it better to have a big head or a small head when bald?
2: I mean, I guess that depends on the rest of your body. He has a proportionate body, though, to where, like, if he was 5'6 and had a big dome, it looks weird. You look like Megamind. He doesn't want to look like Megamind. But because he's a big tight end, you just let it go. Just let it go. You're already getting made fun of for your forehead. We know that. Because when it's coming, it's coming. Yeah. Just let it go.
1: It looks bad. He looks good playing, though, man. Brock Bowers has been the pseudo wide receiver one, man, for the Las Vegas Raiders. And I said it earlier in the show. You can say I'm geeked up. You can say I'm gassing it. I think Brock Bowers is up there in the same conversation in terms of best non-quarterbacks with JSN, Ja'Marr Chase, Justin Jefferson. Brock Bowers is him, man. And I know some of you casuals out there might not feel that way. But I think Brock Bowers, clearly the best tight end in football. Not much of a debate. But I don't even want to count him as a tight end because he's a wide receiver. 310-840-4910 is the number. I want you to line up on the phones with your Sunday superlatives. I'll begin to take your calls coming up here momentarily. I'm going to give you my best win of the day, the worst loss of the day, the most surprising thing that happened today in the NFL, and then the team I'm most concerned with leaving week number four of the NFL season. Sunday superlatives, we get it going this way. My best win of the day. My best win of the day. And some folks may say, psh, boy, you late as hell in terms of me getting on the bandwagon of this team. But I got my thumb up like I'm trying to hitch a cab. Jaguars Nation, can I hop on the bandwagon? Can I become a part of the Duval faithful? You guys look good. I thought the Jags today had the most impressive win of anybody in the National Football League, and here is why. Think about what's happened to Cincinnati the last 2 weeks. They came into Cincinnati and pushed the Bengals around all afternoon. 27 carries, 111 yards, and a touchdown on the ground for this Jacksonville running game. Bashaul Tuten, Chris Rodriguez, getting it done, man. An impressive performance from Jacksonville on the ground. And then that defense, Anthony Campanelli, you stand the hell up with your bad self. Holding Joe Burrow in the Bengals to 17 points on the afternoon, it's the stuff of Greek gods. Excellent performance by this Jacksonville defense, including Travis Hunter, by the way, who went Kanye crazy on an interception return. Travis is viral. By the way, let me check the time. It is 1:26 a.m. Eastern time. We get a little raunchy as we ease our way into the final hour of power. All of you sickos out there who was hating on Travis Hunter and his fiance saying that she was going to leave him and this and that. They in the gym together. She got him to cut his hair. He lifting weights. They keep posting the baby but won't show the face. I don't have kids, so I guess I can't relate to this. What is like the big hubbub of like not posting your kid's face. What do people think is going to happen to the baby's face? Like if we see it.
2: It's more so about other people not knowing who your child is, so they don't try and approach the child and be like, oh, hey, Jackson, Jake, yeah, or whoever, right? So you don't get your child kidnapped.
1: Well, does Duval County strike you as a place that's out there kidnapping babies?
2: Well, think about it. I mean, the whole internet was against his relationship when they didn't know anything about it. So what are they going to do to the kid if they know who the kid is?
1: That's why we keep Denton Day here. Keeping me level-headed here. That's a smart, astute point. I forgot about the way that they were harassed. Not that I forgot, but I guess I didn't take into account what consequence that could have on the kid. I got to think a little bit more. But no, can I be real? First of all, she's beautiful. Travis is nice as hell. He had a play today that he should be going viral for. Then you know what I'm talking about. Off the pick, T. Higgins' ankles still on the turf. On the field in Cincinnati, man. And then Travis did this look back as he did it. It was so cold, boy. It was amazing to watch. The Jags, though, the most impressive victory of the day to me. Holding Joe Burrow in that high-octane offense to just 17 points. And then they made them one-dimensional as well. That was the other thing that really had me feeling like, damn, this group's legit. Joe Burrow threw the ball 54 times in this game. I'm going to tell you why a little bit later on. That's not good news for Bengals fans. But, dog, I was pretty impressed with what I saw with Jacksonville today. And like I said to start, some of y'all are probably saying, boy, you late as hell to the party. Why are you just now giving the Jaguars praise? To me, this was their most impressive win of the season. On the road against a desperate Bengals team who had just lost the week prior to Pittsburgh. They're pissed off. They got an attitude. Jacksonville didn't care about none of that. They said, bleep that attitude. We're going to punch you in the mouth anyway. Jacksonville, after their big win today, now 3-1 on the season. They take a trip across the pond. Coming up next weekend, they'll take on the Philadelphia Eagles. And I'd have to imagine that they are early favorites in that one based off how Philadelphia looked today. 310-840-4910 is the number. Giving you Sunday superlatives here on Westwood One Sports Night. I'll hit you up on the phones. You can hit me up, rather, on the phones with your Sunday superlatives as we roll throughout this 1 a.m. hour on the East Coast. I'll give you my best win, which I just did with the Jacksonville Jaguars. I'll give you my worst loss, the most surprising thing that happened, and then the team I'm most concerned with leaving week number 4. My best win, I mentioned, was the Jacksonville Jaguars. I said this with Raiders head coach Clint Kubiak. I feel even stronger about this with head coach Liam Cohen of the Jags. The best teams in this National Football League, they take after the personality of their head coach. Right now, through the first month of the season, the 26 Jags taking after Liam Cohen. Here he was post-game. Turned up, America.
3: Winning ain't easy. And to go on the road, guys, that's a big-time win on the road, man. Big-time win. Doesn't matter how it gets done, the gets done. You guys did a great job in times of crisis, trusting each other, and next man up, man. So many guys were able to step up today and make plays for us. Do we have to clean up, man? Yeah. Absolutely, man. But guess what? Our culture prevailed. Our toughness prevailed. When you look at 111 yards rushing to 23.
1: I love it, man. And look, some of you are going to say, oh, Linnell, you're so young and immature. Does cursing really motivate you? You damn right it does. I tell you all what type of athlete I was, baby. I wasn't the type of cat that you had to, you know, pat on the back and tell him everything was going to be okay. You had to put your foot up in my ass. If you wanted me to get on the straight and narrow, I needed you to break your foot off of my ass. I needed to be yelled at. I needed you to grab me by the face mask. That's the type of player that I was. I would love to play for a dude like Liam Cohen, man. Would love to.
2: When he says that, America, that does not mean curse homophones.
1: 310-840-4910. Thank you for giving that disclaimer, because it damn sure feels like we need to. You gave it early, and I almost said, hey, buddy, we're safe. 310-840-4910. As we continue to run through Sunday superlatives here on Westwood One Sports Night, my worst loss of the day, Philadelphia Eagles, come on down. I thought, without a shadow of a doubt, the Eagles' loss today was the worst loss in all of the National Football League on this Sunday. When you think about the circumstances and the context surrounding their loss, when you look at the Philadelphia Eagles and the way that they dominated this football game, for them to lose, man, it was a total shocker. They were up by 10 in the fourth quarter, America, and ended up losing 24-20 at the hands of the Los Angeles Rams. It's been the same problems, though, for Philly. Today, Philadelphia 0-for-12 on third down, America. Philadelphia today was 0-for-12 on third down. You combine that with their piss-poor effort on third down on Monday night against Chicago. The last 2 weeks combined, the Philadelphia Eagles are 2-for-21 on third down. You cannot survive this way. You cannot, you cannot, you cannot. And all you spoiled brat-ass Eagle fans that were in my mentions last week, and you can get my mentions if you want to. It's at N-E-L-L underscore B-T-P. You all were popping it in my mentions, talking about, what are you talking about? The Eagles are through. Because I said, look, the Eagles were the team that were at 2-0 I was most concerned about. Then they lost on Monday night to Chicago. Real issues with that group defensively, and you saw it here in this fourth quarter. You did. And here's the crazy part for Philly, right? I know what Eagle fans are going to say, Linnell, we didn't have Lane Johnson, and we didn't have Devontae Smith, and we didn't have Saquon Barkley. No one cares. No one cares. Sorry. It just is what it is. Can I read you all some numbers? I know I've already read you all a bunch of numbers, so for me to ask, what am I doing? Jalen Hurts today. Jalen Hurts today. And I feel bad. No, I don't. 12 of 27 for 93 yards and 2 touchdowns. He was sacked 4 times. Jalen Hurts averaged a whopping 3.4 yards of completion throughout the afternoon today. You damn right I'm panicked, concerned about the Philadelphia Eagles. You have to be. You have to be. Now, being down your number one wide receiver, I hear you. I get how that can be something that's difficult to overcome. I get how that's, you know, something that's hard to deal with. But the last time I checked, last time I went on Spotrac and I looked at the highest paid quarterbacks in football, Jalen Hurts is paid handsomely. Got a hoop. I don't want to hear any excuse about Devontae Smith not being there. I don't want to hear any excuse about Saquon being hurt. You wanted this. You got A.J. Brown shipped out of town. You made your bed, you got to lay in it. Philadelphia Eagles were better defensively today because on Monday night they were used and abused by the Chicago Bears. And I think in that second half, Sean McVay went to a lot more pre-snap motion. And you saw that give Philadelphia fits on Monday night. It gave them fits tonight. Eagles for damn sure the worst loss of this Sunday in the National Football League simply because they had the game in a chokehold, and then they let it slip away. Didn't score in the second half after putting up 17 points in the second quarter. All year long in the second half, this Philadelphia Eagles offense has totally wet the bed. It's almost like they don't come out of the halftime locker room. It's like you see the greater Philadelphia Boys and Girls Club come out at halftime. Damn it. I mean, it's tough to watch. I mean, seriously, Jalen Hurts to throw for 93 yards, bro. You know how hard it is to throw for just 93 yards in a game? You're being mean, Linnell. You're being overly critical. Nah, man, it is what it is. It is what it is. I see you all hitting us up in the YouTube chat. Continue to do so. Just search Westwood One Sports Night. El Campo hits us up. It says, I was listening to this guy try to downplay my Niners on the radio just to come here and see he's a Washington guy. You're damn right, El Campa. I am a Washington guy through and through. I appreciate you hitting us up, though, champ. Real quick, if you're a Niners fan, I know how I feel about you. I'm not hiding my feelings about the San Francisco 49ers. I'm a pop it with a capital P. The reality is, when the Niners take on, you know, legitimate, beefy teams in the NFC, beefy? Formidable teams in the NFC, they're going to look like a team that doesn't belong. That's what I predict to happen. Now, they beat the Rams in week one. The Rams weren't ready. They still don't look ready. And they beat the Broncos today. The only two good teams they've played this year have been Denver in L.A. They beat the hell out of the Rams, and then today they did everything they can to try to choke this game away against Denver, and Denver just didn't want to win. Denver didn't want to win. So you can be upset at how I feel about San Fran all you want. The reality is I think they're fraudulent. 310-840-4910. My worst loss of this Sunday in the NFL went to Jalen Hurts and the Philadelphia Eagles. Here was Jalen Hurts postgame doing his best to try to explain what happened today against the LA Rams.
4: I think it's less about being even keeled and more about doubling down on the work and controlling the things that you can. This is a team that is building and finding its way. And it's obviously a work in progress. I have the utmost confidence in this team. I have the utmost confidence in this group. We just have to remain endured, be persistent, keep committing to one another, keep committing to the work of becoming a better group together.
1: What else is he supposed to say at the podium, man? I don't even really like hearing him talk, but I figured he said something good post-game, so we got to let you hear from him. It's the same old thing for Philadelphia. And I'm not an Eagles fan, so I can't really relate, and I don't feel the vitriol that you all do. I'd be tired of his ass. I would be. Like, he just feels like a tryhard. And he's not trying hard enough on the field. That's the problem when it comes to Jalen Hurts. Now, Eagles fans may say, oh, you're being so disrespectful of Jalen Hurts. I can care less, man. I can care less. And it's not that I'm being disrespectful. You watched the game today. I mean, he was terrible throughout the course of this game, man. They went 0 for 12 on third down. They're 2 for 21 on third down over the last 2 weeks. Just saying. Sunday superlatives here on Westwood One Sports Night. 310-840-4910. I'll take your calls coming up on the other side. Plus, I'll tell you the most surprising thing that happened in week number four. And then the team I'm most concerned about leaving week number four. My thoughts, your calls next.
5: Kevin Harlan here from Westwood One. Coming up on Monday Night Football from New Orleans, it's the Saints hosting the Falcons. Michael Penix in Atlanta coming off a big road win at Green Bay. Now they march into New Orleans to face Tyler Shuck and the Saints. Join me, Ross Tucker, Jamie Erdahl, and Super Bowl winning coach Doug Peterson. 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
1: 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It wrapped up with Sunday Night Football, Panthers and Lions. We get your full-scale recap of Sunday Night Football and a preview of Monday Night Football coming up in the final hour of Power. So make sure you stick around for that. Bunch of different ways you can consume the product, including our YouTube live stream. Just search Westwood One Sports Night. A couple of new viewers in the YouTube chat right now. Carolina Drew, shocker, says MVP Bryce. We'll talk about Bryce Young and that electric performance from the Carolina Panthers coming up here momentarily. El Campa is back and said, let's talk about how the Rams were supposed to be this powerhouse team. All that hype in the offseason for what? I understand holding this Niner team to a high standard. I don't disagree with that. So we're on the same page now, El Campa. Now you get what I'm saying. The only reason I'm talking about the Niners like this is because I do hold them to high expectations. And every game that the Rams play and look the way that they've looked here in the first month, it doesn't make the Niners look better. Right? It makes their win over in Australia look even worse. But like I said, and like I've been saying all show long, it's October the 5th, America. If your team sitting here on October the 5th is not where you want them to be, understand this isn't a time to panic. This isn't a time to burn jerseys. This isn't a time to be disloyal and switch teams. I know how some of y'all get out there. Don't treat your team like you treat your women and your men. But no, man, like this is not the time to jump off of the bandwagon. As I continue to say till I'm blue in the face, everybody's got a pulse right now. As we continue to work our way through the first couple of weeks of October, everyone's got a pulse. It's not about style points right now. Can you stay afloat? Can you be a game within 500? Can you be two games within 500 as we get to Halloween and you finally start to get the oil running through your engine, so to speak? It's going to take some time. See, when these Bamas decide that they don't want to play dudes in the preseason, they don't want to play dudes during training camp, all they want to do is joint practice and act as if that's going to get you ready to play football, this is the result. You get sloppy, poor football in the first month of the season. And most importantly, for analysts and pundits out there that like to talk about this for a living, it's hard to get a gauge on what it is or what it ain't with the top teams in the NFL through the first 4 weeks. The only constant right now that I know, one thing's for certain, two things for sure, I'd say it with my entire chest. The Kansas City Chiefs are the undisputed best team in the National Football League, and Kenneth Walker is the best non-quarterback in football right now. I know that for sure through 4 weeks. 310-840-4910. The most surprising thing that happened in week four was the Houston Texans falling to 0-4. I was absolutely stunned. You can't fake desperation in pro sports. 0-3 at home against the Cowboys? And that's the performance that D'Amico Ryan's Texans put together? And when I say D'Amico Ryan's Texans, I'm talking about that defense. Because say what you want about C.J. Stroud, and I'm tired of the narrative being flipped around the way that it is. C.J. Stroud is far from the biggest problem plaguing the Houston Texans right now. He is far from the biggest problem plaguing the Texans. That defense, which has got top-of-the-market dudes at every level, hasn't played worth a damn to start this year. They just haven't. And, you know, I don't believe this to be true, but you have to imagine, does the money have anything to do with it? Has the bag at all impacted the performance of this Texans defense? Here's the tricky part for Houston. You're going to have to pay C.J. Stroud one way or another. Because the way that he's played to start this year, if you're a real Texans fan and you watch these games, you know he is far from the problem. You know C.J. Stroud is far from the problem in terms of what's plaguing the Houston Texans right now. This is why he bet on himself. This is why he bet on himself. No matter what the Houston Texans record is, right, at season's end, C.J. Stroud's going to get paid. he is. Through the first month of the season, C.J. Stroud, ninth in the NFL in yards, no interceptions. He's only thrown three touchdowns. But, man, you watch him play without a running game, with an offensive line that gets pushed back in his lap more than it should. He was without Nico Collins for the past couple weeks. C.J. Stroud is doing everything that he could do to keep the Texans afloat. The problem is this defense isn't worth a damn right now. The head coach of the Houston Texans, D'Amico Ryan's defensive guy, came to the defense of his offense when talking about why the team lost today.
2: Yeah, today was not a great finish by our team. Defensively, it was not good enough. The offense goes out and plays like they played to give us 30 points defensively. You have to find a way to close that game out. And, you know, it's disappointing that we've been in three games that way, right, where the offense has done a great job and we haven't been able to close it out there in the second half. So we got to look at it all and see what changes we need to make and what we need to fix.
1: 310-840-4910. I'm going to run through some of your calls as you give me your Sunday superlatives. I'll give you the team I'm most concerned with leaving week four, coming up top of the 2 o'clock hour on the East Coast. Show me right out in San Francisco. I'm going to show you right. What's up, man?
3: What's going on, man? How you doing?
1: I'm doing good, brother. Appreciate you chiming in, man.
3: Hey, you got a great show, man. I love listening to it, man. You're doing a great job, man. I just wanted to ask you which 4-0 team has been more impressive to you, the Minnesota Vikings or the 49ers?
1: This one's tough, right? I think most folks would say San Francisco because it's been sexier. They've gotten the style points here throughout the first month of the season. I look at what Minnesota is defensively, right? When you look at all the sides of the football in the NFL, right, your special teams unit, your offense, your defense, I think the Vikings have the best unit in the NFL. I think their defense is better than the best offense. I think their defense is better than the best special teams unit. And for that reason, I think they're the best 4-0 team in the NFL. Yes, it looks ugly as hell right now offensively. Today was only the third start of the year for Kyler Murray. And if we're being frank, if you watch this one, and I did in its entirety, he really turned things on late in this football game, hooking up with T.J. Hockenson, hooking up with Jordan Addison. They didn't have Justin Jefferson today. So I was impressed by the way that Kyler finished. I've said it all week on Westwood One Sports Night. Their defense is legit. I think it's going to buy them some time for the offense to get back on track.
3: Got you. Thank you, man. Thank you for letting me know.
1: Yes, indeed. I appreciate the call as always, man. 310-840-4910 is the number here on Westwood One Sports Night. Bringing you Sunday superlatives, man. We just wrapped up the fourth Sunday of the National Football League season. I said it all week on Westwood One Sports Night what this Sunday was about, America. It was about separating the contenders from the pretenders. I dubbed it Separation Sunday around the National Football League. Upon further review, I think we need to do some more reviewing. I still don't know, man, what it is or what it ain't when it comes to the top teams in the National Football League. I do know this, though. One thing I do know, and I've known it really since the offseason, I told you all. The Kansas City Chiefs, the undisputed best team in football. And right now, for my money, Kenneth Walker, the best non-quarterback in all of the NFL. Final hour of power coming up here on Westwood One Sports Night. As we continue to recap week number four of the NFL season, I will give you a Sunday night football recap. We'll give you Monday morning headlines and your Sunday superlatives. All that and a hell of a lot more coming up next here on Westwood One Sports Night. 310-840-4910. 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
1: It's the only part I know from the song. Westwood One Sports Night. Final hour of power. You heard the big voice guy. Getting you up to 3 a.m. Eastern Time. Youngest in charge. Lidnell Willingham here with Denton Day. I got Charlie back in Culver City taking your calls. 310-840-4910. I don't like to do the bit where we tell you how long we've been grinding today. Me and my guy Denton Day. I woke up, Denton, full transparency. We had a 9:30 kick for the Commanders. I woke up at 8:50 today. Went to bed last night at like 3:40 because I was just so geeked up for the Sunday morning game after getting off at 11 last night. We're running on fumes right now. Kicking it to you, though, to give you the latest in the National Football League. Denton, what time did you wake up today?
2: I was probably up at like 8:30. I had went to bed a little bit before you, wrapped a serious show at like 1. Probably in bed by like 1:15 or so.
1: My our responsible king here immediately hopping in the bed after a show. I am just incapable of doing it. I try, for those of you out there that are wondering. I do try. I just, my body be saying no.
2: You got to stretch before bed. That's the key. Lowers the heart rate, nervous system good, then you're good to go. Then you'll be wide and awake for a 9:30 kick.
1: I was going to say, you love stretching, but like that would like undersell the benefits of stretching by just saying it like it's just some bit that Denton likes. No, you constantly are bringing up the benefits of stretching. I need to take heed. Will I? We will see sooner rather than later. Sunday superlatives, man. I want to hear from you, man. Your top takeaways from today in the National Football League. I gave you my best win, my worst loss, the most surprising thing that happened. I'll give you the team I'm most concerned with coming up here momentarily, but I do want to hear from you. 310-840-4910. Let's go to John in Tuscaloosa wanting to chime in. John, what's up, man? Let's go to Chris in Massachusetts. Chris, what's up, man?
3: Hey, what's up, guys? Dude, crazy day.
1: Crazy day, man. Crazy day.
3: Crazy day, man. I got to, man, respectfully, I got to disagree with you, man. I think the Patriots-Bills was the best game, man.
1: Okay, I wouldn't.
3: I
1: didn't give a best game. I don't think, did I? Well, no, Kansas City and Vegas.
3: Best win.
1: You thought the Patriots win over the Bills was the best win of the day? Josh Allen sucked.
3: Yeah,
1: they should have won.
3: It was the best win though. If you look at it, so
1: you're a Patriots
3: divisional
1: fan,
3: game, right? But you know the storyline leading up this whole week surrounding Drake May. I mean, there's fans talking about his future, you know, if he's even going to be the guy, you know what I mean? People are talking about
1: Jesus Christ every damn week. Stop swearing on the phones, guys. Seriously. You don't give Charlie a heart attack back in Culver City. You're making Denton do extra work. You're going to get me fired. Y'all want me on the streets? That was a very dramatic way to put it. But, like, stop it. Seriously.
2: It's the night crew. We're lawless over here. We're a bunch of outlaws.
1: 310-840-4910. Oh, my goodness. Chris, I rock with you, man. You was giving a good point. Dirty mouth. Clean it up with Orbit. Just tough, man. It's just tough. Let's do this. I want to recap Sunday Night Football because it was a damn good game to wrap up the Sunday that was in the NFL. And it felt like, man, going into this game, both of these two teams needed it. And when you think about Carolina and Detroit, they're two teams that came into tonight with expectations, man. Like this offseason, when you think about all the money the Panthers spent defensively, bringing in Devin Lloyd, bringing in Jalen Phillips. They have expectations, baby. And, you know, so far, through the early portion of the season, to Carolina's credit, they're staying afloat. Think about what I've been saying all show and really since the start of the NFL season. It's about staying afloat. You're not going to get no style points right now. Not going to say that you don't get them. They don't matter right now, talking about style points, right? It just doesn't matter. You want to get to Halloween in that final week of the month of October being at 500, or a game below 500. You want to be within striking distance. When you think about the current culture of NFL preseason, NFL offseason, the dudes don't play football to get ready to play football. So what you're seeing in this first month is a pseudo preseason, right? And as a result, the football hasn't been great. And that's okay. We understand that as fans. I just think the mentality's got to switch, right? I'm not going to panic about a team at 2-2 in the first weekend of October, knowing that they got the rest of the month to figure out their issues, if that makes sense, right? There are a couple of teams I'm talking about in particular. Like Philadelphia, right? And I've been pretty forthcoming about how I feel about the Eagles and some of the struggles that I think that they have. But at the end of the day, the Philadelphia Eagles are 2-2 and are within striking distance in the division. All of their goals are still in front of them, right? Same thing for the Dallas Cowboys at 2-2. Has it been pretty? No. Has it been perfect? No. But you're sitting here coming out the first weekend of October, 500, and most importantly, what are they? They're in the fight. That's what's most important right now, being in the fight. So if your team is 500 or even a game, you know, below 500, two games below 500, you're in the fight still. The only teams that I think are just totally dead and stinking are the teams that are 0-4. The only teams that I'm willing to count out. Outside of that, man, everybody's still within the fight. It's about, can you solve your biggest problems by the time we get to Halloween? Because if you don't, it's going to get real, real spooky. 310-840-4910 is the number here on Westwood One Sports Night. Getting you up to 3 a.m. Eastern time. I want to recap Sunday Night Football and double-click on the Carolina Panthers, man. When you think about, you know, how the early portion of the season has gone for this group, all of their goals are very much right in front of them. If you're a Panthers fan, you should be feeling pretty damn good about where you sit right now. Through the first quarter of the season, you're 500. Your quarterback, Bryce Young, continuing to prove that, hey, I am a legitimate franchise guy. Tedrick McMillan turning into one of the best wide receivers in the NFL. Your defense playing good ball. If you're a Panther,

just about their performance in the first month. It's what they did tonight. And think about it. We just had a game, right? Tonight was the worst performance of the season. And we just had a game for Detroit where they traveled to Buffalo and gave up 41 damn points. Josh Allen was 20 of 31, threw four touchdowns on the night, ran for another two. Yet this tonight, what you saw on Sunday Night Football, this was the worst defensive performance by Kelvin Shepard's Detroit Lions, and here's why. Say what you want about the great Bill Belichick, hoodie in the heels, as I like to call him, head coach of the University of North Carolina. One thing that Bill Belichick was known for, by hook or by crook, through hell or high water, he would rather bleach his eyeballs. Talk about Bill Belichick. He'd rather bleach his eyeballs than let your best offensive player kick his ass. That's just the mentality that he coached with. So tonight, to watch the Carolina Panthers be down Jalen Coker at the wide receiver spot, be down Xavier Leggett at the wide receiver spot, yet they let Teteroa McMillan go Kanye crazy the way that he did, you should be embarrassed, Kelvin Shepard. Make them play with one hand tied behind their back. That's all they have in the pass game is Teteroa McMillan. No offense, John Metchie, Darren Waller. But like, it is what it is, man. You let him go off despite him being the only guy you really had to stop. Where were the double teams on Teteroa McMillan? There's no way you're double teaming a cat, bracketing a cat, and he goes for 14 and a buck 92. Kelvin Shepard, that's a fireable offense. Make the Panthers, if I was him, make the Panthers play with their dominant hand tied behind their back. All of you out there at one point had hoop dreams, right? Imagine you're playing one-on-one pickup ball and you got to use your left hand the whole time. That's what Bill Belichick would do to opposing offenses. Kelvin Shepard had the opportunity to do it tonight and chose not to. Here's the thing that kills me about Kelvin Shepard. Google him. Search him up on Instagram. Guarantee you posted a picture tonight. So happy to be here. Count my blessings. And I love that. Count your blessings. Be happy to be here. You know what I'm saying? Oh, that's great. Brother, I don't want to see you posting no Instagram pictures and your defense is getting toe up like this. Make a fence to do something, brother. Don't let me see it, is all I'm saying. If I was a Lions fan, and I seen this joker posting Louis Vuitton down pictures after a loss when his defense gave up 700 yards, I'd be perturbed. I wouldn't be able to stomach it. But that's what happened tonight. Not the 700 yards part, but you pick up what I'm putting down. The Lions defense, for the fourth consecutive weekend, it's not very good. And it's going to be the thing that holds them back ultimately. The other thing that surprised me too tonight, Jahmyr Gibbs is a damn cheat code and clearly one of the best backs in all the National Football League. Their inability to get him going tonight, I thought, was fascinating as well. Jahmyr Gibbs, 15 carries, 46 yards on the night. Just simply not good enough. So Detroit's got to pick up the pieces. They moved to 500. In terms of what's next, they got an opportunity to get on the good foot here. Same way I feel about the Niners, I feel about Detroit. I know you Niners fans out there are probably getting all pissy. Uh-huh. Wah. Look, I can say the same thing about the Lions as I said earlier about the San Francisco 49ers. Still true. I think both of these two teams, talking about San Fran and Detroit, super flawed teams, right? But I think as a result of their schedule being cupcake soft, their regular season record is going to look good. But if they make it to the playoffs and when they play stiffer competition throughout the course of the year, for Detroit, it's that Chicago game. It's that Minnesota game. For San Francisco, it's that Seattle game. It's that LA Rams game. When they get in the playoffs and then when they play stiffer competition, you're going to get the real version of the Detroit Lions. You're going to get the real version of the San Francisco 49ers. I think tonight against a Panthers team that's got playoffs on their mind, you got the real version of the Detroit Lions. And it don't look good. It just doesn't. It just doesn't. I told you I would give you the team that I was most concerned with leaving week four as we wrap up our Sunday superlatives here on Westwood One Sports Night. Last chance for you to hit us up on the phones with your Sunday superlatives, 310-840-8840.

0: 49-10. I see we have some cats in the YouTube chat hitting us up as well. We'll get to your comments coming up here momentarily. But, man, when it comes to Sunday superlatives, the team that I'm most concerned with leaving week four, it's the Cincinnati Bengals, without a shadow of a doubt. The team that I'm most concerned about leaving week four is the Cincinnati Bengals. You know why? For the second consecutive week, the Cincinnati Bengals have absolutely gotten punched upside the head and pushed around. You saw it last week against the Pittsburgh Steelers, where Jalen Warren on the ground, 17 carries, 127 yards. I gave you the numbers during the week. They gave up 113 yards to the Steelers in between the tackles. Wasn't good. They followed it up this week, giving up 4.1 yards a pop on the ground on 27 carries as Jacksonville, Bashaud Tootin, Chris Rodriguez, the running backs for the Jags, did whatever the hell that they wanted throughout the course of this football game. You know the other problem? I think it just may be an overall manhood issue for the Cincinnati Bengals. Not only could they not stop the run of the Jacksonville Jaguars, they couldn't run the ball themselves either. Here are the numbers for the Cincinnati Bengals run game today, as they were 22-17 losers. Joe Burrow, by the way, threw for 428 yards today, yet they scored 17 points. Their rushing numbers, 15 carries for 23 yards. A Montgomery County public school educator, stand the hell up. That's a yard and a half a pop for the Cincinnati Bengals, guys. Not good. If you can't run the ball and you can't stop the run, you will not make it in this league. You will not. The disappointing part is, though, like I continue to harp on for Cincy, this happened last week to your brother. You were telling your fans on Sunday, hey, it's Pittsburgh, division game. You know how we get down. They got our number today. We'll be back on Sunday against Jacksonville to show y'all who the hell we really are. Sunday comes around. You get off the bus. You're drinking your energy drinks, your Gatorade. You got your orange slices, your Smuckers, peanut butter and jelly sandwiches. You're ready to go. Yet, when that opening kickoff happens, it feels like the energy and the life just left Cincinnati. Think about how bullish we were. Think about how we were talking about Cincy after the first 2 weeks, y'all. That defense was flying around. Dexter Lawrence, John Allen, damn near unblockable. Boye Mafe, damn near unblockable. Where are they at? Where are they at? Disappointing loss today for Joe Burrow and the Bengals. This is never going to be the formula. And I get it, right? You got an MVP caliber quarterback in Joe Burrow. But 54 pass attempts in regulation, guys? He had 54 pass attempts. How many offensive plays did the Bengals have today? The Cincinnati Bengals today had 71 offensive plays. He had more passes, talking about Joe Burrow, than the Jaguars had total plays. Like, that's not a winning formula for Cincinnati, man. They got to figure things out. And if they don't, like I said, you fall under 500 in the month of October, what happens, y'all? Y'all should be finishing my sentences at this point. When you fall under 500, in the month of October, it gets late early. Bottom line. Last call on the phones, 310-840-4910. Tom is in Pittsburgh wanting to check in on the Lures. Tom, what's up, man?
1: Hey, how's it going? I'm actually good on the Steelers tonight, but just I don't even want to talk about Thursday night, man. I don't even want to talk about it.
0: I got you.
1: But, you know, the three teams that I just am befuddled by with all the talent that they have on both sides of the football are the Chargers, the Bengals, and the Eagles. You know, if I were the Eagles, I'd be calling up the Bengals or the Chargers, seeing if either of them wanted to swap quarterbacks and, you know, send something back to them. But we know that's not happening in the NFL. But, yeah, I'm really worried about Jalen Hurts, man. You know, I've never thought the guy's going to be, like, a top five quarterback or even top three. But he's always been really good. But, man, he just does not – he's just not with it, it looks like. I don't know. You know, I get Saquon missed basically the entire game. I know A.J. Brown left for the Patriots. But, man, he just doesn't look the same at all. Like, there's something missing there. And, you know, I'm not a big fan of Sirianni, and I know they've got
0: the Eagles. It feels like are getting ready to fall apart at the seams. Talked about them a little bit earlier on in the show, and I appreciate the call. I think as far as Philly is concerned, I mean, they're 2-2. So, like, I don't want to put my foot in my mouth. Am I concerned about Philadelphia? Yeah, a little bit. Am I worried about how they've played to this point? Yes. But the fact that they're 2-2, still within the fight, like, that's what's most important. They got a huge game coming up next weekend across the pond against the Jacksonville Jaguars. And at that point, we will find out what the Eagles are. They've lost two in a row here now. This is how I judge a team. I tell you all the time, man. I don't care about how you perform when there's no adversity. I don't care what it looks like when it's not, when it's 75 degrees and sunny. What do you look like in a torrential downpour? What do you look like when things aren't going your way? Are you going to puke and rally like Linnell Willingham, youngest in charge, circa 2017 at Bethany College? You going to puke and rally? Or you going to tuck your tail between your legs and accept your fate? I think the Eagles are going to puke and rally at some point. When will it happen? I don't know. But at some point, they will. 310-840-4910 is the number. I mentioned the Cincinnati Bengals were the team I was most concerned with leaving week number four of the National Football League season. Their franchise quarterback, Joey Cordier Beansborough, had this to say post-game about where things currently stand for the Bengals.
2: Yeah, that's part of what leaders do, but at the same time, you know, we're still very confident, and we have guys in that locker room that I feel really good about what we are, who we are, and what we're going to do. You know, obviously the last 2 weeks haven't gone the way that we want, but, you know, I was proud of us fighting back there in that fourth quarter. Obviously, you know, you'd like to get it done. We're not here for more victories. This is the NFL.
0: We're not here for moral victories, America. It's the National Football League, baby. I like it. Joe Burrow always is thoughtful at the podium, always wears his emotions on his sleeve. I love that about him. Not every quarterback's like that. He had some comments earlier, and we'll let you hear it later on tonight on Westwood One Sports Night. His comments about the passing attempts were kind of ridiculous and tone deaf, if you ask me. Joe Burrow threw the ball 54 times today. And according to Joe Burrow, let's throw it some more. I say not if you're a fan of the Cincinnati Bengals. Let's do this. I see a couple of you lined up on the phones. I'll get to you coming up on the other side of the break, I promise. So stick around. 310-840-4910. Last opportunity for you to get at me on the phones. We got about a half hour left to go in the program. We'll do this. We'll get you a full-scale preview of tonight's massive NFC South tilt between the Saints and the Atlanta Falcons. We'll do that before we get out of here. Coming up, I'll take your calls, and then we'll introduce a new segment here on Westwood One Sports Night. Monday morning headlines. I'll give you my top six headlines to get you ready for the Monday that is in the NFL. That's next.
3: Kevin Harlan here from Westwood One. Coming up on Monday Night Football from New Orleans, it's the Saints hosting the Falcons. Michael Penix in Atlanta coming off a big road win at Green Bay. Now they march into New Orleans to face Tyler Shuck and the Saints. 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

0: half hour left to go in the program as we get you up to 3 a.m. Eastern time here on Westwood One Sports Night. Youngest in charge, Linnell Willingham, here with you. You can keep the conversation rolling with me on social media. It is at NELL_BTP. Appreciate you all chiming in tonight. However you choose to do so, Sirius XM Channel 260, the Westwood One Sports Night YouTube chat. How do you hit us up there, you ask? Easy. 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He's got some post-game sound up on the YouTube page, so make sure you continue to subscribe. Just search Westwood One Sports Night. We're going to get to Monday morning headlines coming up here momentarily, but we do have a couple of calls on the line. Amy is in Cleveland wanting to check in, and y'all know I'm taking any call that comes from Cleveland because someone's going to pat me on my back. Miss Amy, amazing Amy, I should call you.
1: Hello.
0: Amy, what's going on?
1: Hello. You know what? We haven't been 3-1 in the AFC North in years, and, you know, I don't know how we won it, but we did. I still do not like Deshaun Watson really that much. I still butthurt about Baker Mayfield, but I'm starting to, you know, and then Steelers, we beat the Steelers. So that's like our Super Bowl over here, and I'm sure you know that.
0: Oh, I'm sure. Look, I know it was a big win for Browns fans. You know, there was a certain, and we got to let you go. There was a certain, never mind. 310-840-4910. Do I get to pop it, being the Browns guy, being that I, like, buried him after week one? I mean, America buried him after week one, though. What was I supposed to do? 310-840-4910. Jay is in San Francisco. Oh, let's go. Jay, what's up, man?
2: Hey.
0: I hope you got the kitty gloves. I hope you got the kitty gloves off. I'm ready to spot.
2: No, it's all good, man. Thanks for having me, man.
0: No, I'm just messing with you. I appreciate you chiming in.
2: Listened to you last week, and I've been hearing you, you know, chomp at the bit with the 49ers, talking smack about them. So I had to ring, you know, give you a call and let you know how I feel about that. I'm
0: yes,
2: not
0: sir.
2: Too appreciative of that. But it's a nice day in the Bay. Real, we're going through Indian summer. Had the tri-tip on the grill today. Watching the 49ers.
0: Okay.
2: And last week, I recalled you saying that they hadn't played anybody, you know, that was worthy of grading them as far as how good they are.
0: Since the opener is what I said.
2: Yeah, and I get that. And so they played the Broncos today. They look pretty good against them. And I think overall, I think my assessment is that they're a veteran team. They're kind of callous. They've been through some tough losses in the past, and I think that Dre Greenlaw coming back, and Fred Warner playing with Dre Greenlaw on the defensive side. And the corners, they haven't given up any big plays this year, so I'm happy with the defense.
0: I mean, what big play offenses have you played yet? That's what I'm saying.
2: Well,
0: like, I think there are a lot of questions still with this football
2: team. And we're going to find out next week. We're going to find out with Seattle next week, which is game of the week, supposedly. We'll see. But
0: I can't wait for it.
2: If we put the smack down Seattle, I don't want to hear you talking trash.
0: If y'all been,
2: look. Give you another call.
0: If y'all beat, hey, look, you got it, bro, man. If y'all beat Seattle, okay. If y'all, where's the game at?
2: It's going to be probably in Seattle, right, next week. So we have three games at home. We're going to Seattle.
0: There we
2: if
0: go.
2: If we go there and put the smack down on them, I want to hear you say some good things next week. That's
0: I will for sure. You know, I'm not shy about giving credit. If I feel you deserve praise, I'm going to give it to you. The Niners just hadn't earned my respect yet. And I appreciate the call.
2: For Niners fans
0: that are looking at, well, we beat Denver today, Linnell. That was our big-time signature win. If you're just now joining us, man, the numbers on the Denver Broncos offense in the first half this year is god-awful. They've scored 13 points in four first halves this year. I swear to God, I'm not making it up. They've scored 13 points in the first half this year, fewest in the NFL. They've been outscored by 30 in the first half this year, third worst in the National Football League. They have one touchdown drive in the first half. It was week one against the Kansas City Chiefs. This group, I don't know if you all remember the Eric Henderson commercial, the defensive lineman for the Jacksonville Jaguars, who needed the Stafford to smack the bleep out of him before he got going. He would go, ugh, after he got smacked upside the head. It feels like that's the Denver Broncos, man. Or if you're a WWE fan, biscuits and gravy, Festus, whatever that damn bell rung, Festus snapped into it. Whenever the second half kickoff happens, Denver, it's like they have an out-of-body experience, man. You ever watch That So Raven? When Raven would have a vision, she'd make that stupid-ass face. It's like a halftime. You know, the Broncos have a vision, and they come out and they play well. The problem is in the first half, they don't. And today, once again, in the first half, they weren't very good. Until the Broncos can establish themselves on the ground, because we know what Sean Payton wants to be at the end of the day. Until they can establish themselves on the ground, I do not buy stock in the Denver Broncos. I do not take them seriously as a contender within the landscape of the AFC. You just can't at this point. You know how many times Bo Nix dropped back today? 42 dropbacks for Bo Nix. That's not the formula for that group. 310-840-4910. Nasir out in Vancouver wanting to check in. What's going on?
3: What's up, bro? How are you?
0: Doing good, man. Doing good. Appreciate you chiming in.
3: Yeah, I just want to talk about the Vikings and a Dolphins game today.
0: Yes, indeed. What, you a Vikings fan or you a Dolphins fan?
3: I'm a Vikings fan.
0: There we go. You know I picked your Vikings to make the Super Bowl now.
3: Yeah, I've been picturing that, too. I really hope like the Vikings can try to make it to the playoffs or like I hope that they can make it to the Super Bowl or something like that.
0: I appreciate the call as always, brother. 310-840-4910. This will wrap us up on the phones. Corey in Baltimore. What's going on, Corey?
4: What's happening with you, champ?
0: What's going on, man?
4: I'm trying to pick up the pieces, man.
0: Because I forgot what happened earlier this morning until I seen your name
4: look,
0: on the call.
4: Bro, let me tell you something, man. I can't even talk smack, man, because I was in recovery mode. I didn't see none of the game. I seen all the highlights. So I can't tell you.
0: You couldn't wake up at 9:30, man.
4: Man, let me tell you something, bro. I went out and I partied a little bit Saturday, okay, man. So I couldn't do it. But the most impressive win I seen yesterday was the Rams.
0: Yeah.
4: And the two teams that I'm concerned about is the Eagles and the Baltimore Ravens, man. Lamar Jackson and that defense, man.
0: Yeah.
4: They look terrible, man. I don't know what's going on, man. He promised to bring this city a championship. I'm not a Ravens fan. But I don't see it happening, man. It's just too many things, too many pieces that they missing. That's I don't know.
0: Corey,
4: can I
0: challenge you to look at the calendar? It's October the 5th, man. They'll pick it up. If you've been listening tonight, and you were listening last week, you know how I get down with this early portion of the season. This is the time for everybody to figure out what it is and what it ain't. I don't want you playing your best football in the first week of October. You shouldn't be. The bottom line is, if you can stay within a game or two of 500 as we get to October on Halloween, where it's going to get spooky for some teams, Corey, you all right with me. You all
4: so
0: right
4: week
0: with
4: five
0: me.
4: It is, huh? Week five starts football, huh?
0: I'm about to say, man, week five. Really, you got to go all the way to like week seven, bro, when you consider the culture of the preseason and the offseason, man. It takes some time to get the oil running through the engines. Y'all terrible. Daniel Jones is terrible. I mean,
4: talk
0: is
4: to you
0: awful.
4: Later, dude.
0: I appreciate you, man. Daniel Jones was awful today. Corey, a big Indianapolis Colts fan. I respect Corey not coming in here saying ridiculous things after his Colts beat up on my Commanders. Here we go. 310-840-4910. Bob Gonzalez says, respect the 7-second delay and turn off the radio. Bob, get it together, pal. Let's do this.
5: So nice to hear you twice.
0: I'm about to say, man, that is what it is. I was nervous about this a little earlier today as I was, mapping this out for the show tonight. We're going to do something for you each and every Sunday night, Monday morning at about, 2:35 a.m. Eastern time. I'm going to bring you Monday morning headlines. For those of you that are just now joining us, you're catching the replay on your way to work and you're trying to figure out what the hell happened in the National Football League on Sunday, I got you. I'll give you my Monday morning headlines, my top six headlines that tell the story of the week that was in the National Football League. Let's get to it. Number six. In Monday morning headlines, Lamar Jackson, who Corey just brought up on the phones, He left the Ravens win with an ankle injury. Yes, the Ravens did win. The Tennessee Titans, of all teams, guys, gave them, talking about Baltimore, really everything that they can handle. Wasn't a spectacular performance from Baltimore before Lamar got hurt. After he got hurt, you saw a healthy dose of Snoop Huntley. He came in and played well. Ravens were 24-18 winners. That's good. They moved to 3-1. Question is, what's Lamar's status for Sunday Night Football against the Atlanta Falcons next weekend? Jesse Minter, head coach of the Baltimore Ravens, he gave us an update on just that post-game, telling us what's up with Lamar Jackson's ankle.
5: With a little bit of an ankle, we hope, you know, don't know enough about it right now, but we'll have to see where that's at. But again, thought Snoop came in and ran the operation in a way that allowed us to get the win, you know, which is most important. And so we'll see where that's at.
6: If he had to, could he have come back into the game?
5: Yeah, there were some talks about that. So I think, you know, hopefully it's in a good spot.
0: So the fact that Lamar Jackson and Baltimore had discussions about him returning to the game on Sunday lets me know that the severity of the sprain isn't really that significant. We'll see what ends up happening. Mike Florio, Pro Football Talk, reporting that he's week to week. According to some folks that he's spoken to, Lamar's going to get an MRI. That will paint a much clearer picture as to his status moving forward with Baltimore. But I'm not giving away state secrets when I say it. The Ravens have no chance in hell without Lamar Jackson. Monday morning headlines here on Westwood One Sports Night. The top six headlines to tell the story of the Sunday that was in the National Football League. Number five, the L.A. Chargers and the Houston Texans falling to 0-3. Excuse me, falling to 0-4. Their seasons were already on life support. And now it feels like if you're a fan of the Texans or the Chargers, pulling the plug may be appropriate right about now. As far as the Texans are concerned, I talked about them earlier in the show. Them being 0-4 really doesn't have a whole lot to do with C.J. Stroud. I thought he's played well here through the first four games of the season. He was damn near flawless against the Dallas Cowboys, yet they still lost. As far as the L.A. Superchargers, led by Jim Harbaugh and Justin Herbert, they're going nowhere fast. This is a team that is spineless. They don't have an identity. They're soft. I don't know one thing that the Chargers do well. Last year, you could at least say, well, they played some defense under defensive coordinator Jesse Minter. This time around, it really feels like the Chargers can't do anything right. Their offensive struggles continue here throughout the course of the season. They went on the road to Seattle and lost 30-23. That shouldn't have been a surprise to anybody. Justin Herbert, 19-31, 189 yards, a touchdown. He was picked off two more times. He was sacked four more times, and he lost another fumble. On the day, the LA Chargers turned it over four different times. In terms of what's next for the Chargers, well, they're 0-4, and the folks in LA seem like they have more questions than answers. Their head coach, Jim Harbaugh, he spoke post-game about the job security of offensive coordinator Mike McDaniel. Pay very close attention to this exchange.
7: No. His job is not in jeopardy. He's a skilled coach, and we're to keep growing.
0: Got to keep growing. Skilled coach, brought there to have success. There was a very awkward exchange between Coach Harbaugh and the media before he gave that BS answer that he gave. I don't believe that those two are seeing eye to eye. Think about this, right? We all got OGs out there. Imagine if you and your grandfather, right, were given a map and told to go find X marks the spot. You and your grandfather would do things totally different. Imagine if you and your grandfather decided to lift weights with one another. You and your grandfather would do things totally different. Because one person's much older and has one train of thought, the other person much younger and has another train of thought. I don't believe that the offensive firepower, the offensive brain power in LA between Coach McDaniel and Coach Harbaugh, I don't believe that is meshing, and it's the reason why this team is 0-4 right now, and oh, they can't guard anybody either. Number four, Monday morning headlines. Chiefs, Vikings, Niners, the only undefeated teams left in the National Football League. Kansas City survived a little bit of a scare from the Vegas Raiders. We'll get to them coming up in a second. Kenneth Walker, another big-time performance. 177 yards on the ground. If you're joining us, a historic start to the season for Kenneth Walker. If you're just now joining the program, he's got 537 yards through four games, the most by any running back in the past 15 years. He's averaging 134 yards per game. He's on pace for 2,200 yards over the course of 17 games. That would be 2,148 over 16 games for those folks out there that like to complain and moan and groan about running backs, you know, reaping the benefits of an extra game. The current record through 16 games is 2,105, set by Eric Dickerson back in 1984. Kenneth Walker, I think, is going to flirt with that all year long. He is the best non-quarterback in the NFL right now. That's better than Jaxon Smith-Njigba. That's better than Ja'Marr Chase. That's better than Justin Jefferson. Why do I say that? Look at his impact on winning. That's all I got to say about it. Kansas City 4-0. The Vikings 4-0. They struggle with Miami. That defense is still the best in football. It's going to take time for Kyler to figure things out. He was much better in the fourth quarter of this game today. Hopefully that carries over to next week if you're a Vikes fan. And then the Niners, you played a Denver team that needs to get kicked in the teeth before they start playing. Still not sold on San Francisco. Their pass rush non-existent. Dre Greenlaw, Fred Warner, though, playing at an all-pro level. Number three in Monday morning headlines, telling the story of Sunday in the NFL. Drake May bounces back as the Patriots win in Buffalo. It was one of the most impressive performances of the afternoon, as far as I'm concerned, talking about what Drake May was able to do. Back against the wall, everybody rooting against you, people turning on you, talking about you getting traded. You go into Buffalo, hostile territory, and deliver your best performance in a long time if you're Drake May. 22 of 37, 269, three touchdowns. He did have a pick. The most telling stat today for Drake May, eight scrambles for 54 yards. What you've seen him do this year when things aren't open, he's pressed and has tried to force the ball into tight windows. Today, but things weren't there, he tucked it and ran. He protected himself, kind of protected the football. He had a fumble in this one as well. But the Patriots, they bounce back in Buffalo. Here is head coach Mike Vrabel post-game celebrating the win and pumping his quarterback up.
8: I get a great view to watch you guys prepare. Okay, so all week when I tell you that you guys are the answer, okay, that we're back in a f-ing race, you are the answer.
9: Yes, sir.
8: Okay, I couldn't be more proud to be your f-ing coach, to compete, to fight. Okay, we are going to fight until they cut our f***ing hands off. Okay, I promise you. Until they f***ing chop them off, we're going to f***ing fight. And we're going to f***ing swing.
0: The Patriots bounced back in a big time way. They're now a game out of first place in that AFC East division. Monday morning headlines wraps up on the other side of the break. We'll put a bow on the show. I'll give you my top two headlines heading in to Monday morning, and we'll give you a quick preview of Monday Night Football next.
10: Kevin Harlan here from Westwood One. 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Michael Penix in Atlanta coming off a big road win at Green Bay. Now they march into New Orleans to face Tyler Shuck and the Saints. 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
0: Yes, indeedy. Appreciate you, big voice guy, introducing me one last time. We'll be quick here. Final segment of the show. Hopefully you get to work on time, and hopefully your team won this weekend so you can pop it at your cubicle or wherever you work at, man. I don't know. We got a diverse listening audience here, man. Good group. Appreciate you all chiming in the way that you do each and every night. If you're listening to me for the first time and you're wondering, who the hell is this guy? I go by the youngest in charge, Linnell Willingham. I'm here with you, 11 p.m. to 3 a.m., Sunday through Wednesday, right here on Westwood One Sports. And then every Saturday, 7 p.m. to 11 p.m. Eastern Time for College Saturday Now. I promised we would wrap up the show a certain way. I want to get you the top two Monday morning headlines. I think the Las Vegas Raiders are for real, despite losing to the Kansas City Chiefs. The most important thing I think the Raiders did today was prove to their fan base that they're not a fraud. Vegas is a vacation destination. It's very easy for opposing teams to pack that stadium out. And the Raiders showed today they are worth the price of admission. If you're a Raiders fan out there and you watch that group play today, they deserve you investing your money in them. The defense was balling. They held Pat Mahomes to a 50% completion percentage. There's a lot to like about the Raiders. I think that they are 1,000% for real. Then the top headline, the New York Giants atop the NFC East after the first month of NFL football. Who would have thunk it? Not you. Sure as hell not me. That's going to do it, though, for Westwood One Sports. And I'm back with you tonight, 11 p.m. to 3 a.m. Eastern Time. Recapping Monday Night Football. Appreciate our guy Charlie out in Culver City helping us out. Denton Day producing the program. I'm back with you later tonight. Recapping Monday Night Football.
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0: It is the Drake Toll Show on Westwood One Sports and the Westwood One Sports app. Drake Toll with you from the Savannah Bananas organization. Locked on Big 12 and right here on Westwood One Sports. He's Pete Souza, ESPN play-by-play, the co-host of the show. Addie Bates produced as Laura Jimenez runs the board and the Lions let the other team score. It might be the worst defense in the NFL. We come on every week and we say, man, the Dallas Cowboys, they were a hair better defensively. They'd be such a good football team. Man, can you believe the fact that the New Orleans Saints have been in so many scrappy games in the end, but gosh, the defense, just one more stop, but oh man, the Detroit Lions. Jared Goff threw for 400 yards on Sunday Night Football, a primetime game on the road against the Carolina Panthers in a 32-26 loss, where Bryce Young was knocked down, dragged out. Teteroa McMillan was incredible. Back to his college days, 14 receptions, 192 yards, and two touchdowns at receiver for the Panthers. And the Lions couldn't stop any of it. So how apropos the Lions' final drive on 4th and 13. They gain 12 yards, come up a yard short. Panthers take over, kneel it out, ball game. The Lions drop to 2-2. The defense is a serious problem, and this team isn't even close to being the contender it was supposed to be. Good morning, Pete.
1: So, Toll, good morning, man.
0: So, Pete.
1: Great weekend. I think you nailed it right there. There's two huge questions around this game and the result. One, I was thinking, so is this game telling me that the Lions really aren't very good? Like, is this almost the death nail in our Lions, this is a Super Bowl team run? Like, because they play no defense. At least right
0: Correct.
1: Now they don't.
0: And Nothing they're at all.
1: They're
0: at
1: giving
0: all.
1: Up 33 points a game, pretty much, which is down towards the bottom of the NFL, and certainly like just so far from a Dan Campbell operation. And every time they needed a stop last night, they couldn't get it. And watching the game, I'm thinking to myself, wow, this is telling me that the Lions are just not very good, and that their championship window has probably closed on them. And this is like confirmation of that, right? They're not getting any better. They're on the other side of the mountain. That's the first thing that comes to mind. And then the second thing is, have we seen finally in a sea of quarterbacks that have not been developed at all in the NFL or in college, really, one of the first cases of a quarterback in the NFL, played his whole rookie year, talking about Bryce Young, ran into some trouble early in his second year with a brand new coach, Dave Canales. Dave Canales benches him, right, and tells him, hey, I don't know when I'm going to bring you back. Like, you are on ice for now. And Bryce Young handles that extremely well, right, and continues to learn, contribute, try to be a part of things offensively. But, you know, he never knew when he was going to come back. And when you look at the numbers from Bryce Young from when he was benched early in his second year to now, you talked about the game last night. What was he, 29-41, I think? 29-41, 330 yards, two touchdowns, no picks. Everybody's chanting MVP in Charlotte as the game ends last night. And I'm thinking, wow, I just think about all the Cam Wards, and I think about where C.J. Stroud is right now, where the two of them were, right, 3 years ago when we would pit one against the other, and it was C.J. Stroud in a runaway. And now it's like, man, isn't it nice when you put something in the oven for once? And you don't throw it in the microwave and expect magic. Mm. And that's what we're seeing in Bryce Young. And I think it's sustainable, like this greatness we saw last night, because he's bounced back from bad games already this season, but he hasn't really had a stinker. I mean, he leads the NFL in passing. And last night was a nice exclamation point on the early signs of his development coming in. Pretty high. The marks are high, and I was just thinking, wow, it's nice to know, like, this is how you do it if you have a little bit of patience, you know?
0: I'm glad you watched this from the Bryce Young perspective of this. And I think it's the right way to do it from the offensive standpoint. That's the offensive takeaway here. Bryce Young, Teteroa McMillan were an incredible tandem last night for Carolina. And the development of Bryce Young is rare these days. Typically, these guys are kind of swept under the rug, and it's C.J. Stroud or Cam Ward. We get 2 or 3 years down the line and start thinking, Does this player have a place in the NFL?
1: J.J. McCarthy.
0: He's
1: gone.
0: Bryce Young is proving that he deserves a contract in Carolina. Bryce Young is proving that he can be a franchise quarterback in Carolina. And I think he's put himself in that Jordan Love territory. And here's what I mean by that. people are now calling for Matt LaFleur's job in Green Bay. Addie Bates is one of them because Jordan Love's a great quarterback, a strong quarterback. Like, hey, fire the coach or you're going to waste Jordan Love. You've got to get over a threshold in the National Football League and creep into the positioning of, hey, I'm a good enough quarterback that you'd fire the coach for me. And Bryce Young was in the territory of, hey, Dave Canales just took you to the postseason in a division where it's pretty easy to go to the postseason, but at least he went to the postseason. We might trust that guy more than Bryce Young if you don't prove it this year. And Pete, now he's first in the National Football League in passing yards with 1268. He's third in touchdowns. Two interceptions so far is nothing. I mean, there's really no issue to take with Bryce Young in 2026. I think last night was further proof. The Carolina Panthers, shoddy defense, a ton of injuries, not the most electric offense, but now they found a running back in Chuba Hubbard. They found a bona fide wide receiver one in Tetero and McMillan, and they've got their quarterback in Bryce Young. That alone in the NFC South is going to get you somewhere.
1: Well, for a couple of boys who made their bones in the Big 12, we don't have much of an argument with Chuba Hubbard and Tet McMillan, right?
0: I mean, Hubbard's good.
1: Yeah,
0: Hubbard's good.
1: I was really impressed to see him just dragging guys into the end zone. His ability to get yards after contact, you know, limited by injuries in the past, even times at Oklahoma State, I never felt like we got to see like the full Rolls-Royce version, and we're seeing that now. Back to the Bryce Young and the Dave Canales thing, I think you got to give Canales a ton of credit. You also have to give Dave Tepper, the owner of the Panthers, a lot of credit, and I'm sure people in Charlotte.
0: Giving Dave Tepper a ton of credit on this morning show.
1: Listen, because that's something nobody thought they'd ever hear anybody say.
0: Yeah, right,
1: that wasn't
0: right.
1: Like under the influence or right. One of his family members. But the fact of the matter is, like, and we had someone on this show, and I'm ashamed that I forget exactly who it was, but
0: they talked to us on your toes. Ready?
1: They talked to us about a flashpoint in the Carolina Panthers organization recently, and it was when Dave Tepper threw water at that fan in Jacksonville. It was like an absolute bottoming out for the Panthers. And I think Tepper pulling back, giving the keys to Dave Canales, Canales understanding that development just doesn't happen on a yearly basis. You know, this week, after the game, he said, I'm so impressed to see, you know, Tet McMillan, or Tetero, you can only call him Tet, Tetero McMillan, had 190, Tetero McMillan had 190 receiving yards, 15 catches, like, and Canales said they struggled in practice this week, and they had to do extra work to get on the same page. Like,

0: don't want to give a free pass. I started the show like this. I want to dip back into it a second. The Detroit Lions defense was the story for me last night because your quarterback tossed for 412 yards. Jared Goff, we know how good he is. Jahmyr Gibbs just got paid at running back. The Detroit receiving core, Amon-Ra St. Brown, Jameson Williams, Isaac Tesla, Sam Laporta, those guys are good. Detroit has weapons, and yet 26 points and your quarterback going off wasn't enough to be in this game and ever have a ever been within a comfortable striking distance of Carolina. Carolina always had just one step forward on you because the Detroit defense is that putrid. I feel terrible, by the way, for Aiden Hutchinson on the front line. Hutchinson was in the backfield the entire night, but it was just one guy for Detroit. It's the cornerbacks. It's the secondary that is hapless. If they don't make serious personnel changes, if they don't make coaching changes or bring in help for the secondary, this Detroit team is done. They're no better than a 500 football team. They'll miss the postseason. And as you said, that championship window is not going to be open much longer.
1: Well, Kelvin Shepard is their defensive coordinator, right? And you look back and you think, man, well, the guy before him.
0: And he's bad, by the way. Yeah. So thank you. I just wanted to slip that in there. But yeah.
1: Well, the guy before him has taken a lot of heat, but, you know, that guy was Aaron Glenn. And it's like, man, like, if we could just get everybody back to where they belong, right? Like, if Aaron Glenn goes back to the Lions and doesn't go to the Jets, where every week it seems to be an adventure, and the New York media obviously has some fun, or maybe doesn't have much fun covering him. I think that defense is really, really bad. And you see this a lot of times around the NFL. These coaches, and I don't think it's like on Dan Campbell. You know, he had two great coaches, right? Yeah, Ben Johnson, and he had Aaron Glenn, and you know those guys propped him up, and those were the years that they had most of their success. Now I'm not one of those guys that's like putting memes up and shows like a shriveled up Dan Campbell, like, oh, here's Dan Campbell without Ben Johnson. Like, I think that's life. I think Ben Johnson was always a part of that success, or excuse me, Dan Campbell was, and I think we saw last night an offensive fireworks display. So clearly, like, offense isn't like the overwhelming reason that they've struggled this year. It's that defense that we've talked about being one of the worst in the league. And the Kelvin Shepard thing is something you have to look at. I hate to pin it on one dude, but he is the defensive coordinator. Like, it starts at the top. I don't know what's going on in there exactly, but clearly it's not working. And to allow, like, again, that Carolina offense looked so potent last night. But I think, Drake, that's how it's been all year long if you've watched the Lions. They make these offenses, who aren't quite pedestrian but are pretty good, look elite. And that's why Carolina was able to win last night. Detroit made it close at the end, but the score was a little deceiving as well.
0: You know, this 32-26 loss for the Detroit Lions, what we're talking, has been called the worst coached game in the career of Dan Campbell with the Detroit Lions. And part of this is because of that late drive. The middle of the fourth quarter, there's a drive where the Lions have the ball 4th and 10, and it turns into 4th and 20 after back-to-back penalties, and then you hook and ladder, it comes up short. And it's just the disaster kind of unfurls in front of you, and still the Lions would have an opportunity later in the game to win it. That wasn't even the worst part, but it was Jeff Risden who says, there's a lot wrong with Detroit right now, but I'll say this for the night. This game is the worst coach game Dan Campbell has had. That includes him, not just coordinators and assistants. Let's ask Dan about it. Here is Dan Campbell on how the Lions aren't freaking out yet.
2: And so let's look at it, man, and let's get it fixed. But I know this, we go into panic mode when we've got 13 games left and we're 2-2. I mean, that's not the right thing to do. I just don't believe that. I never have. So, you know, I know there's frustration. Look, I'm frustrated. I know the players are frustrated, but it's also, and you're a few plays away, you're a few penalties away, you're, you know, a couple, whatever it is, from now you're not in a two-score game, and now you're back in control.
0: Look, Pete, I'm usually anti-coach. I'm typically, almost everything I hear at a press conference is not going to get it done for me. Dan Campbell knows what to say. Dan Campbell walking to the podium and saying, hey, we've got a long season left. We are 2-2. The ball bounces your way a couple more times, and we're okay. Nobody freak out. I don't mind that. But at some point, it's going to wear off.
1: That's what he believes. This is the same guy that told you when he took the job that he was going to bite people's kneecaps off in order to win. Like, he's not looking to put anything out there as like a slick PR guy. He truly is very authentic. That's one of the reasons he works. so well as a

0: head coach. By the way, he's only 50 years old. Didn't you think he was older than that?
1: I thought he was 58.
0: Yeah, I did too. But guys lived hard, man. He's lived hard.
1: A lot of energy drinks. A lot of energy drinks.
0: So I think that two things can be true at once. That's really who he is. He's not just, like you said, I don't think he knows the right thing to say. I think he says the right thing because he's an authentic person.
1: Yeah.
0: And he answers the bell. But all of that to what you're saying, all the it stops with me and I'm responsible, does no good if your team continues to lose. Like, does no good at all. None of that is pertinent, because on the field you don't look very good. But I want to go back one more time to Bryce. Like, I do think it's super important to recognize, like, he had an awful first year and a little bit. Like, awful. Like, he so easily could have been a guy who was dispatched as like another bust. But like, they believed in him, they sat him, like I said, and he responded. And I wish we had more of this in the NFL. I think if we had more situations like what Dave Canales was able to do, because you got to get ownership to get behind you. If you say, I'm going to bench the number one pick, we've mortgaged our future behind.
1: Right.
0: And if you look at the numbers before, I think he was like a 58 passing percentage before he got benched, 11 touchdowns. I'm reading it now. 11 touchdowns, 13 picks. And then the following 10 games after he came back, it was like, what have I got, 16 touchdowns and 5 interceptions. Like, he had turned a corner after sitting out. And then there's also an understanding, like, these guys believe in me. They want to spend time on me. I think if we had more of this in the NFL, we wouldn't have J.J. McCarthy bouncing around the league, you know, after he was this guy who was going to take over the Vikings. And now Minnesota, and we'll talk about them, as they're 4-0, right? But it's like, I can't take him seriously if Kyler Murray's going to be their quarterback. Like, that's how bad we're to believe J.J. McCarthy is. And then you look around the league, like, when, you know, there was the injury in New York, like, who are they going to sign, right? Case Keenum dominating for the Bears. Like, the right. Quarterbacks on the second or third tier in the NFL suck. So big-time props for the Panthers for seeing this through with Bryce Young. We're seeing it pay off in spades.
1: We're going to play you clips over the course of today's show from Cam Ward at the podium. From C.J. Stroud at the podium. We might even play some J.J. McCarthy 9 clips just for the hell of it. As these quarterbacks have fizzled out quickly in the NFL, their press conferences have gotten worse and worse. Like, you can hear it in their voice how bad these guys have become. And Bryce Young's the opposite of that. Here is the NFL's leading passer on how last night him and Teteroa McMillan were in lockstep.
2: When it's someone like that, I mean, I trust Forrest so much. You know, we have so many bank reps from, you know, these 2 years, off-season, OTAs, all that stuff. You practice enough, you're not going to get every route, but I know the player he is. He's special. I always trust him. That confidence is never going to fail. So no practice one day that isn't going to change any of that.
1: I love it. I love it, man. Bryce Young, head on his shoulders, loves his wide receivers. He's so back, franchise quarterback. 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The Dallas Cowboys are the best team in the NFC East. 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
3: Kevin Harlan here from Westwood One. 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
4: 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Here's Drake Toll.
31: I doubled the size of it, you dumb person.
1: The Dallas Cowboys are good. At least that's what I'm being told now after they played just enough defense against the Houston Texans to win on Sunday. And now the NFC East, following the Eagles' loss this week, might belong to America's team, the Dallas Cowboys. Now, what I love about the NFL season is the ebb and the flow of the star. The weeks they win the Super Bowl. The weeks the Cowboys lose, they miss the playoffs. And this, Pete, is one of those weeks where they won. Down 16-6 at halftime, they rally at Houston to win 34-30 against a Texans team that drops to 0-4 now. Complete devastation for DeMeco Ryans and company in Houston, whereas the Cowboys have a new pep in their step after a win that Dak Prescott got you to. You know, you've been telling me, Pete, you've been saying it. You've been saying these close games, those are the ones that Josh Allen goes and wins, that Lamar Jackson goes and wins, that Patrick Mahomes, that he goes and wins. This week, Dak Prescott went and won you the game. The Cowboys are now 2-2 after the 34-30 victory of the Dallas Cowboys. By virtue of how the rest of the division did, the Philadelphia Eagles again losing yesterday to the Rams in what their fans thought was heart-crushing fashion, the Dallas Cowboys might control the East.
0: Look, you said that Dak Prescott is the reason that they got over the hump, and it's tough to argue that. I think when we talked earlier about McMillan and Bryce Young, the way that they have gelled together, right? I mean, last night's performance was a great example, like what a collaborative effort, and it was explosive, and they won. You look at what CeeDee Lamb and Dak Prescott did together. CeeDee was 17 catches. He was everywhere. And after the game, he's like, you know, that's what we do. We've been working together for 7 years. And those guys are like finishing each other's sentences on the football field, really, like with their play. So that obviously was a huge part of it. Like Dak really did stare into the eyes of the Texans defense and take his team all the way down the field. The fourth down conversion to Ferguson was huge. You know, if they don't make that fourth down conversion, they lose the game, right? And it felt like that. They got the ball back down, and all of a sudden it was third and long. I was like, oh my gosh, or fourth and long. It's going to be over. They made the big plays when they had to. But Joey Porter Jr. is the reason why they won this game. Like, Joey Porter Jr. is the 3-4 points that the Cowboys did not have last week that they had this week, or that you could say the opposition had last week that they didn't have this week. He shut down first of all, I think he was only targeted once. He was on the field for 50% of the snaps, and he only gave up, he was targeted once, gave up no receptions, basically eliminated a side of the field, you know, for the Houston Texans, making life real difficult for C.J. Stroud, who played pretty well yesterday. And that's been a thing with C.J. Stroud. Like, I have been actually watching the games, right? Like, so when you see his numbers and you're like, oh, okay. Like, and you see that they're 0-4, but he's been playing pretty well, not making.
1: He's in the NFL in passing yards right now with 1,100. Yeah.
0: Yeah, but he's just not making the plays yet. And then you run into defenses and defenders like Joey Porter Jr. They played a lot of man yesterday. Christian Parker did way more than they usually do, by almost like 10%, well above average in the NFL. And I think it's like really, really a testament to, if we're going to always climb all over Jerry and give him a hard time, right, when the Cowboys play poorly or, you know, a trade doesn't work out, like this seems to be working very well. And I don't know where Joey Porter Jr. went for Pilates or yoga this week in North Texas, but I got to go. I got to show up there because his back looked great, you know, and that's good news, right? That back, no problem, buddy. He's right back out there. So pretty impressive, and I got to tip the cap to the Cowboys. Looks like this transaction, immediate impact, early returns are good.
1: I love that we give credit to the Dallas Cowboys defense for their 34-30 victory. They give up 30 points again. And of course, it's the defense that shut down the Houston Texans. I appreciate it. I don't disagree with you about Joey Porter Jr. and the layer that he adds to the Cowboys defense, but Dak Prescott was asked to go win this game. Dak Prescott was asked with 2.5 minutes to go to score a touchdown to win this game. And he did that. And you mentioned the fourth down conversion the Cowboys had. You mentioned CeeDee Lamb, how electric he was. Career game, 17 receptions, 189 yards. And the touchdown that he had was the 12-yarder to walk off the Houston Texans. This victory belongs to Dak Prescott. It belongs specifically to second half Dak Prescott. 20 for 25, 249 yards, 4 touchdown drives, the game-winning touchdown pass, If you can bottle that up, if you get that Dak, which you got in crunch time, the Dallas Cowboys then become a contender in the National Football League, even if this defense is not top 20 in the NFL, because Dak can go and win you a game. Question would be, one, can you get second half Dak for the entire game? And two, does this one win make you trust the Cowboys? Now, I said earlier that the NFC East belongs to Dallas, in my opinion, right now. It doesn't change the fact that the Giants are 3-1 and did knock off the Cowboys in week one. I'm not buying the Giants without Jackson Dart, though Jameis Winston has played well. The competition Jameis Winston has played against, I'm not trying to shame him or shame the Giants, but it's not like they're beating the world beaters of the National Football League. They knocked off the Cardinals this week, the Titans last week. I don't know. Credit where
0: Jameis
1: it's due.
0: He'll be okay. There's a power much greater than him, you or I, that is guiding him.
1: So that's a great point, Pete. And that power apparently only has Jameis.
0: Which I dip into, too. I just wish I had the magnitude that he's got going on there.
1: It's awesome. Hey, and this will continue for the Giants, by the way. They get Washington this week. That's probably a win. New Orleans is winnable. Then Houston and Philly after that. Washington following. The Giants could scrap together a 10-win season, even without Jackson Dart, by virtue of solely what the middle of their schedule looks like. I feel like the Cowboys are the most dangerous team in the NFC East right now. It speaks to what Philadelphia did in their loss to the Rams. Now they kind of collapsed on Sunday. The Dallas Cowboys are kings of the East right now. I'm going to throw the take into the ether, and I'm going to stick to that.
0: Well, I think I still want to go back, because you just kind of ran over me, made me part of the pavement, talking about that there's, you know, it was Dak and it was CD. And I understand that, especially when you look at the numbers and the punch at the end of the game. But without that change, without adding Joey Porter, the Cowboys lose that game. Like, they may not be in the position to score that winning touchdown. That was a glaring need that the Cowboys had because of injury and because of lack of just sensational play in the defensive backfield on the back end. We have not been getting people that are watching this team. We've not been getting what we were promised out of Caleb Downs so far, which is fine. He's a rookie. But there's just a lot of need in that secondary. And instead of sitting around and talking about fixing it or doing what the Cowboys try to do so often, which is like, you know, hold it all together with bubble gum and talk around it all year long, they brought in a big-time corner that made big-time plays yesterday and did that thing that we were promised the defense would do all year long or all offseason, which was, we don't have to be the best. We just got to be somewhere in the middle. And Joey Porter Jr. helps them be somewhere in the middle. To your point, they gave up 30 points, right? But, like, it wasn't 37. You know, it wasn't 40. And hopefully it'll keep ticking down and down.
1: Do we hear ourselves? Do we hear ourselves? Sometimes I question that. And then we played the show back later. I'm like, man, did we hear ourselves in that moment? Did we hear what we were saying?
0: No, you're saying, does Pete hear himself? I'm telling you, this is a huge
1: but we
0: get.
1: Is a lot nicer. I like saying we.
0: Because you're my man. You're a good person. But I really do believe, like, they changed something. They fixed something. We saw it with our own two eyes pay off. The numbers speak to it. That's what changed. Dak Prescott and CeeDee Lamb did not change. We knew that they had this in them. What's going on that defense, what we saw yesterday, that was a change. Early in the game even, I watched it on TV, and then I listened to, you know, our partner, the affiliate in Dallas, the fan, like Brad Cham and Babe Laufenberg. Like, I encourage anybody who can get the opportunity to listen to those guys on the radio. It is an experience, and it is amazing. Those two are just the greatest. And so that's an education unto itself. But early in the broadcast on television, you know, the announcers are talking about, hey, I think it was old Panthers tight end.
1: Boom. Fire.
0: Greg Olsen. Olsen was the analyst, and he talked about the fact that they weren't throwing anywhere near Joey Porter Jr., that Deron Bland was under heavy attack. But he also was illuminating, and this is what we talked about last week, and what I said, too, is that having a lockdown corner allows you to do so much more defensively to help stop the run, right, to blitz more often.
1: Sure.
0: And I think those little things all put together in a stew at the end of the game had the Cowboys, you know, up three or up four instead of down three. I truly believe that. I think it's the one thing that changed that I can put my finger on and be like, bam. That was different.
1: I've got to amend that. Again, I believe in you, Pete. I believe in you. But the other thing that changed is that Dak was clutch. You know, that Dak led the game-winning drive.
0: I know you're a big Dak guy.
1: I know you're a big Dak guy. In the same way, you're a big Jalen Hurts guy. You're a quarterback guy.
0: I'm coming off that one.
1: Well, don't. I mean, I think you do a good job of staying level-headed with quarterbacks in the National Football League. It's a brutal position, obviously. You come to the rescue of a lot of these quarterbacks, Dak included. I don't want to. That's the other thing that changed is that Dak went and won you the game. Most other contexts were saying, like, I think back to when the Texans.
0: Knew that he had that in him. We knew that Dak could win you that game. You knew that's what Dak is supposed to do.
1: It's what he's supposed to do. He doesn't do that. It's not often that we get the game-clinching, game-winning Dak against a defense in the Texans that's supposed to be one of the NFL's best. It reminds me of that Week 1 game against Buffalo. Texans lost 36-31. This is a very similar loss for the Texans, by the way.
0: Texans have led in three of their four losses, by the way.
1: Oh, yeah. This is the only time they've been crushed was Cincinnati. And the question I had coming out of that Buffalo game was, all right, the Texans' offense is great. C.J. Stroud played really well. The defense, what's going on? 36 points to Buffalo. And you're like, oh, well, it's Buffalo. Give them a break. I can't give the Texans' defense a break anymore. And that was the takeaway, 36-31, was, wow, the Texans in Week 1, their defense did not look good. Yet, when the Cowboys win 34-30, it's not, oh, my goodness, the Cowboys' defense just barely escaped. It's, wow, look how good the Cowboys are defensively. I'm following you, and I want to believe. I struggle when the team is bottom three in the NFL in points allowed to say, wow, look at this new and improved defense. It's new and improved. I just don't know how much emphasis I want to put on those. I'm not italicizing and bolding those two words for the Dallas Cowboys.
0: That's fine, but I'm sticking to my guns. Like, I think without that change being made in the middle of the week, the Cowboys lose this game the way they've lost a lot of other games.
1: That's a big take, Pete. I like recently. That. I appreciate that. It's a big take. Joey Porter Jr. is the difference of the Cowboys being 2-2 and 1-3 is a big take, and I like it.
0: Yeah, no, I think it's just not all that deep. They made a big move, and the numbers were there. They didn't throw to him at all. They didn't throw to his side. The Cowboys have been under siege. Right. The Bland has been good at times, but also collectively they've been injured, and the secondary, particularly the safeties, and having a lockdown man guy, which they played more of, can free up some of those safeties who may be subpar and make their life a little easier playing center field. And that's what I feel like we saw the totality of that move. And seeing his dad walk into the stadium yesterday was pretty cool too. Joey Porter Sr.
1: Yeah. He was targeted once in 19 coverage snaps, played 24 of the Cowboys' 52 defensive snaps. That's 46.2%. And yesterday, two days ago, his back was irreparable. His back was, he couldn't play.
0: Where did he go? I'm literally here. I'm in Double Oak, close to Flower Mound, like right outside Dallas. Is there a place to go? Because my back is always jacked up. Like, where can I do Pilates? Will I see the Porters, maybe both of them there? Will I see David Mulligetta there? Does he have something, their agent, that he seems to, like, maybe he's a sorcerer. Like, whenever he's got a guy that, you know, is in a contract dispute, all of a sudden a back injury befalls them, and then when he makes the deal, the back injury goes away, like Micah Parsons, like Joey Porter Jr.
1: The Cowboys are for real.
0: Yes.
1: I believe that. The Cowboys are for real.
2: Everybody knows the Cowboys is a prima donna team and a prima donna agent.
1: I disagree with Myron for the first time. But, Pete, are the Las Vegas Raiders, after losing on Sunday, also for real? I tell you this. If you are a Raiders fan, you didn't like losing to the Kansas City Chiefs. And you might be feeling a little angsty after a full Sunday of football. 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Feel good Monday. Drink RK. That's ARKAY. Are the Raiders contenders? 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
3: Kevin Harlan here from Westwood One. Coming up on Monday Night Football from New Orleans, it's the Saints hosting the Falcons. Michael Penix and Atlanta coming off a big road win at Green Bay. Now they march into New Orleans to face Tyler Shuck and the Saints. 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

0: on. Cousins has the snap. He's up in the pocket. Flag flies. His arm is hit as he throws. Oh, picked man. Off at the 35-yard line. Kansas City, it's Wampa with the pick.
1: It's Reaction Monday on Westwood One Sports. Here's Drake Toll.
2: Oh, no. This incredible story, the Las Vegas Raiders. 3-0 going into Sunday against the Kansas City Chiefs. And then, wouldn't you know, they played incredibly well. 13-10, had a lead at halftime, and it looked like the Raiders might actually do it until they didn't anymore. By the way, in the middle of this, Kansas City goes up 17-16. The Raiders kick a field goal, 19-17. We go back and forth, but 20 points in the fourth quarter from Kansas City. 14 points in the fourth quarter from Las Vegas. Absolute chaos ensues. And in the end, Patrick Mahomes gets the win 30-27 over Kirk Cousins. But Pete, if I learned one thing in this Raiders loss, if I learned one thing with the Las Vegas Raiders falling to the Kansas City Chiefs, it's that the Raiders are for real. We got a football team. We got a franchise in Las Vegas. I'm buying stock.
3: Dude, I beat you to it, pal. There's no more left. Look, let's face it. What we saw yesterday, and I was watching the game with my wife, and she knows a little about football, like Texas girl. It's just kind of in her DNA. And she knows Kirk Cousins, and she's like, wait a minute, is that Kirk Cousins? Like when he scrambled around and the play seemed to take forever, he spun out of trouble in the pocket, and then he finds Brock Bowers for like a 21-yard touchdown, and it's like, holy mackerel, like, Kirk Cousins is on fire. The crowd is supercharged. Once again, for the second week in a row, we're pretending that J.J. Watt is better than Tony Romo, which I don't know why we're doing that. I understand that Tony got – there's a misstep there.
2: But like, I miss Tony Romo.
3: Yeah, dude, I'm not going to play this game all year. We pretend like J.J. Watt is better than Tony Romo. He's not.
2: I miss him.
3: Mm-hmm. He's not. So, okay, let's get that out of the way. But the Raiders obviously – are way better than we expected, even 2 weeks ago. I mean, they've proven their salt. Like, again, that 20 points in the fourth quarter was overwhelming, and they have some work to do defensively. I was so wrong about Kenneth Walker before the season started. So wrong. Like, I've taken such a huge L. He played tremendous, 177 yards. The Chiefs, I'm not sure how real they are, but at 4-0, you can't deny them once again, right? 2-0 on the road.
2: Say that again.
3: Well, I had some apprehension about the Chiefs, and because of their age, because I wasn't sure about Kenneth Walker.
2: But Pete, after the first 3 weeks, do you still have apprehension? We've seen a lot of football now.
3: I don't. No, okay. I don't. Okay. But there's one thing. I don't know that Mahomes can bail them out like he has in the past, and we'll find out if he can. You know, and again, like, and I've spoken about this, if he does find it in his bag to be supernatural, superhuman, again, this season, after a real tough injury, you know, only the great ones do that. And we know Mahomes is obviously one of the great
2: Pete,
3: ones.
2: Here's the deal. Is it's like, I know, there's nobody I respect more in media than Pete Souza.
3: Yeah, okay.
2: But I know that Dan in Topeka, Kansas is listening right now going, what? And I've got to represent Dan. Mahomes, in a game 2 weeks ago against Indianapolis, in overtime, won you the contest when your defense was putrid against the Colts, against Danny Dimes and the Colts. Mahomes was 32 for 47, 382, and three touchdowns that week to win you the game in overtime. Mahomes yesterday, to an extent, bailed out the Chiefs against the Las Vegas Raiders with a 20-point fourth quarter. I don't know about this whole Mahomes can't bail you out thing. He looks spry, and Kenneth Walker III leads the NFL in rushing yards. That's pretty good, Pete.
3: Look, I feel as though this team is, like, front-loaded. And what I mean by that is, I'll be interesting to see if they can go wire to wire with some of their most essential players and athletes being a little older. And, you lose Ty Thornton yesterday. And honestly, I'm not like, that's not even a part of this assessment I'm making, although that's a huge loss. I feel as though they're 4-0, but I have some apprehension about going all in on the Chiefs. I mean, the Raiders should have won that game yesterday. But, you know, ultimately, like you mentioned, Kansas City was overwhelming towards the end of the game. They couldn't stop Kenneth Walker, 8 yards a carry. And Kansas City got it done. I do believe there's something to be said for Eric Bieniemy being back in the cut, with this team. And I think it's one of those things where it's a perfect stew. Like Eric Bieniemy all by himself maybe doesn't work that well. But when you put Tito Jackson back in the Jackson 5, all of a sudden Tito Jackson's looking pretty good, right? His solo career, not much happening there, but the Jackson 5 needed Tito Jackson, you know?
2: Yeah.
3: So more than Tito needed them. And I think that's Eric Bieniemy's situation right now. He's able to thrive again, and he's making the Chiefs better.
2: Tito, the dancingest Jackson, of course, as we know.
4: Swinginest Jackson.
2: The skinniest Jackson. Adding to Addie's point that she put in the chat, 310-840-4910, the refs are there to help Mahomes. I thought the refs actually did there are a couple plays here that helped the Raiders yesterday. Trey Wingo was tweeting about this. How there was a play late in the game where a pretty obvious incompletion ruled a completion. Chiefs didn't have a review to use, and the refs just let it fly. Like the Chiefs, they overcame some adversity yesterday, which is rare for the Chiefs, that word adversity, and they win the game on the road against the Raiders. They win, Raiders lose, meaning the Raiders, sadly, for the first time this year, are part of our biggest losers of the day. It is the Drake Toll Show, Westwood One Sports, the Westwood One Sports app. Biggest loser of the day, the Raiders. And another big loser, the Philadelphia Eagles. Good morning, George. How are you? Let's take you to Los Angeles. George in L.A. I think you've got some gloating to do when it comes to you and our good friend Pete Souza here.
5: Yeah, Pete, my condolences, brother. It happens, man. Philadelphia, like I said, it depends on which team shows up. They were 0-12. The Rams ran 77 plays to their whatever they had. It wasn't much. And unfortunately for Philadelphia, they got a lot of injuries, and they exposed their quarterback and how to stop him. Just blitz him all the time. And it was an impressive win by Stafford. They looked terrible in the first half. And most teams would have just quit. I mean, they look pathetic. But they got together, last two touchdown drives, and McVay finally ran the ball in twice, throwing it every play. And it was a nice win. Thanks, guys.
2: Nice.
3: Thanks, George. Yeah, tough to argue that. I mean, George is right. And if you heard him mention Jalen Hurts patting the football, it was driving everyone in Philadelphia crazy. It's led to turnovers, and Jalen doesn't look like himself, and we'll have to see if we can right the ship. Plenty of football left. I feel like we might be talking to George again in January after a playoff game, so don't count the Eagles out.
2: Yeah. Biggest loser of the day, Cam Ward. He threatens to walk out of his press conference within a couple of seconds. He gets to the podium and is like, I can't, I'm done, I can't do this. Just take a listen.
6: We got 3 minutes, bro.
7: Dr. Conner, for sure they come in this way?
6: We'll walk out.
2: Yikes, Pete. Gets the podium, says, it's been 3 minutes, and starts tapping the podium. All right, kid.
3: Context is important, okay? First of all, that's kind of on the PR person. He took him out there too early. You've got a guy who just had an embarrassing loss. His career, it feels like it's on the brink. And now he's got to sit around and wait 3 minutes for the media to get done talking to other players. Like, I used to do PR in the NBA, and I can't tell you how many times you take doggy doo-doo from players when you bring them places and things aren't set up and ready to go. I mean, that's just how guys are. And after a loss, it doesn't mean that Cam Ward's this awful person. He just had a terrible loss. The guy took him out there too early. He's standing at the podium all alone. Let's not make him a serial killer. I am giving Cam Ward a big-time pass on this and quite possibly blaming the Titans PR person for taking him out too early.
2: But would Josh Allen do this?
3: No, but so what? I mean, they're different guys. I mean,
2: would Patrick Mahomes do? Would Jalen Hurts do this?
3: Honestly, no. you'd be surprised that they might. I mean, that was like a hot mic. They definitely might be like, I've had guys like Andre Iguodala, who everybody looks at as like the prince of pro basketball. Like, he could be a jerk if you took him somewhere and he had to wait for a while. He'd be like, yo, what the hell? Like, trust me. And it doesn't take like a bad guy to have a bad day.
2: Well, those are your biggest losers of the day today, and Cam Ward is exonerated by Pete Souza. He is Pete Souza co-hosting. Addie Bates produces. Laura Jimenez runs the board, and Jameis Winston is a bona fide QB1 in the NFL. Next, right here on the Drake Toll Show.
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0: New York Giants with Jameis Winston at quarterback. Because now, all of a sudden, the Giants are 3-1 atop the NFC East. And while I believe the division still belongs to the Dallas Cowboys, here's what you need to know. Here's the context on why the Giants are relevant this morning. Because they're not just 3-1 with Jameis Winston at quarterback. They just had a double-digit win against the Arizona Cardinals, whose offense is pretty good. And their upcoming schedule includes the Commanders, the Saints, the Texans, the Eagles, the Commanders again. And those are all at least winnable for the Giants, who are, again, two games above 500 with John Harbaugh as the head coach and Jameis Winston as their quarterback. And you know what? It's time. We'll start your 7 o'clock Eastern Time hour hot with our obituaries. Dead today, Jameis Winston haters. Take a listen to this. It is Jameis Winston post-game saying this. You know what? Nope. There's no preface. It's just Jameis being Jameis.
1: I'm the starting quarterback for the New York Football Giants. So focusing on what I would love is winning games with my team, being the best that I can be. And I just feel like that, man, I'm heating up and I'm starting to get better and better. Last week, you know, I was questioning if I could even throw. You know, this week, you know, I got people talking about the Jameis Winston experience again, you know. So I'm just still, you know, so curious and I'm so inspired to be the best me every single day. And that alone pushes me.
0: You know, Pete, 2 weeks ago, we were talking about Chad Henne or one of the McCown brothers making their return and joining the New York Football Giants. This might just be the Jameis Winston show.
2: He talked about the Jameis Winston effect, and yesterday the throw he had to Theo Johnson for a touchdown was beautiful. It was picture perfect, and I think that's what he's talking about, because people around New York are starting to get like, wow, like he's showing us these flashes of brilliance that remind us he was the number one pick in the NFL draft. He, you know, willed his team at Florida State to a national title, albeit 12 years ago, 13 years ago, but like this guy has some magic left in him. And I think the overwhelming thing he does inside that locker room, if you have a quarterback who you want to play for and who you love, teams show out for those guys. And all of a sudden, balls start to bounce your way and you start to make plays and you start to win close games. And if I was watching highlights yesterday, the pop in the MetLife Stadium when the Giants had that pick six, man, it was amazing. I mean, it got so loud in there. The Giants are back, man. That was Deontay Banks with the pick six. And they are back. I'm feeling it.
0: All right. That's good. I have nothing to add that would add to the New York Giants being back. I agree with Pete Souza. But dead today, Lamar Jackson's ankle? Lamar left the game on Sunday for the Baltimore Ravens. Still a win for Baltimore, but left the game on Sunday for the Ravens with an ankle injury. And immediately what you do as a collective fan base if you're Baltimore is take that deep gasp of, oh no, now what? Now 24-18, you knocked off the Titans. That's the good part. Is there more good part? Here's Jesse Minter, the head coach in Baltimore, on Lamar Jackson's injury.
3: With a little bit of an ankle, we hope, you know, we don't know enough about it right now, but we'll have to see where that's at. But again, thought Snoop came in and ran the operation in a way that allowed us to get the win, you know, which is most important. And so we'll see where that's at.
0: So a couple things here. One, there were conversations of Lamar returning on Sunday, coming back into the game. So the hope is the ankle injury is not long term. Number two, the second nugget to know, your backup quarterback is Tyler Huntley. And Pete, you referenced Tyler Huntley as a player the Giants could have traded for to replace Jameis Winston 2 weeks ago. There is some trust to Tyler Huntley if you must turn to him for a week or two.
2: 100%. I thought, you know, because he was a Harbaugh guy, he played for John Harbaugh for two different stints in Baltimore. I love how they call him Snoop. You know, nobody saw this guy being a starting quarterback in the NFL, and I don't think that's what he has to be. But he's got to be a stopgap, and yesterday that's exactly what he was. So in smaller increments, I feel like the Ravens are in good shape, but we all know without Lamar Jackson, it's a much different story. So they need him back as soon as humanly possible.
0: It is Westwood One Sports and the Westwood One Sports app giving you our obituaries. Who died today? Oh, let's eulogize the Colorado State defensive coordinator. Dead today, rough. The Colorado State DC. Yeah, never seen this. The defensive coordinator, play caller for the Rams, left the game at halftime on Saturday. Here's Jim Mora, the head coach, explaining why he dismissed the DC, Tyson Summer.
4: Tyson was relieved of his play calling duties. He left the field, and he's no longer with this football program.
0: Pete, that was post-game. The DC left at halftime. I've never seen this.
2: No, it's not a good look. And it's funny, you can put it on Jim Mora, right? Like, he can be a total hard ASS. And there's a clip, actually, when he was the head coach at UCLA, he did the same thing to Jeff Ulbricht. And Ulbricht, if you've ever seen him, is not a guy you want to take anything away from that he feels like is his. But the two of them were jawing back and forth. But ultimately, 10 years ago at UCLA, you know, Jeff Ulbricht stayed there, didn't leave, because Jeff Ulbricht is a pro. This guy leaving, Summers, at halftime, is such an indictment on, like, I'm not saying he won't get another chance to coach. I'm not saying he won't be a head coach someday. But this is a total setback for this guy. You can't leave, in the middle of a game because you're upset, especially when, you know, we can go back to the college thing. These guys are getting paid, and they're pros in some regard. But, like, dude, you're a leader of young men. Like, that is the worst look. The worst look. See you later, dude. You got to go to a little coaching rehab. Maybe you're going to go coach high school for a year or two and then come back. But that was a stupid move.
0: Stupid. Colorado State this morning, but the oddity of a coach leaving at halftime is just too good. And your final obituary today, Mason Miller and the San Diego Padres. Specifically, Mason Miller, who enters the game for the Padres in the ninth inning. It's the NLDS Game 2. The Brewers lead the series a game to zero. But the Padres are up 3-2, ninth inning. Here comes your closer. Burn, burn, burn, burn. Just slam the door, Mason Miller. Well, in the ninth inning, it unraveled. A walk-off win for the Brewers, 4-3. Now Milwaukee's up 2-0. We'll bring you to the phone line. Michael from La Mesa, Padres fan. Michael, give me the give me the pulse right now.
5: The pulse is our backs are against the wall. It's a sad day in San Diego, and honestly, I thought when Mason Miller came up, I was like, we got this.
0: Yeah.
5: We got this. But for some odd reason, Cheerio, he caught the ball the first game. And then in my head, I was like, this guy's going to hit the ball. And he hit the ball. And now we're 0-2. And I wanted to ask Pete, can we still believe, or it's just, well, we're just going to be climbing up a huge mountain with no results?
2: No, you absolutely have to believe. That's
0: appreciate the call. Thanks, Michael.
2: Yeah, Michael, you're the man. Thank you so much. And you absolutely have to believe. I mean, there's no question about it. Now, the thing about a loss like that is it is an opportunity for your team to go into the tank. Again, we talk about this all the time. It'd be better to lose 7-2 or 7-1 when you score a late run in the ninth just to get on the board.

0: man. That's not a good look. Yeah, you have Nick Pivetta starting for you at your next game, but the Brewers are there, and the Brewers are brewing. The Brew Crew, they always find a way. They always find a way. So maybe you can be that 11%. Maybe you can go against the 89.
1: By the way, shout out to Addie Bates. I mean, here she is, basically double duty. You know, it's playoff time. She's super busy with the MLB. She's sponsored by Jameson. So, like, shots, she's got the Jameson hat on this morning. So there's nothing. What can fuel you like Jameson?
2: Irish
1: right,
2: car
1: Addie?
2: Bomb. Yes. Bates, Irish car bomb.
0: If Jameson wants to sponsor the show,
2: she's,
0: I'm fine
2: she's
0: with
2: a,
0: that.
2: A healthy mix of Jameson and Jeff Buckley, which are a deadly combo. It's a really deadly
0: combo. I'm going
2: combo.
0: To the Mississippi River. That leads
1: to some wild journal entries right there. Jeff Buckley and Jameson will lead us some wild journal entries for Addie,
2: that's
1: for sure.
2: Good. Yeah. That's good. Appreciate that phone call. Again, Michael, appreciate Addie Bates, the baseball coverage. That is, you know, those are your obituaries. And this is the quickie. Time for the top five headlines in all of sports. Addie Bates reads them. Drake Toll and Pete Souza respond. We have a minute each. 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I'll go first.
0: This is probably my favorite headline because this would be me if I was a ref, and that's why I'm not a ref. That's why I'm here on the Drake Toll Show at 7:11 a.m. Yeah. Eastern Time. Here's your first headline. NFL is looking into official apparently cussing at Cardinals McBride.
2: I'm going to take 30 seconds and give Pete 30 seconds because I'm really excited to hear Pete's response. Yeah, the video is clear. There's an official, it looks like maybe a line judge, who's just screaming at Trey McBride, F you, F you, F you. Now, look, maybe this works in the trailer park in Valonia, Arkansas, when the Pee Wee teams get together on a Saturday and play a tournament and no one's checking what's in your cooler, but it does not work in the National Football League where there are 50 cameras pointed at you at all times. No, by the way, the number one tight end in the National Football League last season was Trey McBride. We're not talking about some scrub second-year guy that no one's ever heard of playing corner that you can sneak in his back pocket and say, hey, yo, F you, big cat, and then walk away and no one talks about it. This is... There's not much pomp and circumstance around the Cardinals. You just gave the Cardinals a headline. That's going to amplify this even more. It's a problem for the NFL. This guy should not referee again this year, Pete.
1: Well, what about the Minnesota situation? There was a special teamer who barreled into an official by accident, and the official gets right up and is like in his grill.
2: Yeah.
1: I hope this isn't an epidemic of some kind, but clearly...
2: Sunday was a bad officiating.
1: Yeah,
2: 150 yards for the Seattle Seahawks, a bad officiating day.
1: Back off on the HGH, boys, or whatever you got going on there. Way too Sarms. Frisky. Sarms. Way too frisky. Way too frisky. And it's something that's been noted by other NFL analysts this year. I was reading on the old Twitter. So, yeah, we've got to settle down a little bit, refs.
2: Are referees too ripped now? Is that what they're all in such a big competition to get ripped? They're on
1: it's
2: so
1: like
2: many steroids
1: when,
2: that you...
1: It doesn't work. It doesn't. It's like when Joe Piscopo or the comedian got jacked or Joe Rogan gets jacked. I mean, he's obviously very successful, but he's not quite as funny anymore. It just kind of changes the vibe. Carrot Top, same deal.
2: You start questioning the moon.
0: Carrot
2: you're like, oh, wait a second.
0: Vegas. Is he still at the Luxor? Is that where he's performing?
1: I think he's clinging to life. I know he had a situation. So we're thinking about
2: I thought Carrot Top died.
1: He's alive.
0: He's alive.
1: Yeah.
2: Okay.
1: Yeah, he's alive.
2: All right.
0: Not dead today.
1: Yeah.
0: Here's your next headline. Pete, this video was crazy. Imagine you get up to celebrate and then you realize your ankle is kind of gone. So Thornton dislocates ankle and win Chiefs in contact with Tyreek Hill.
1: Well, look, the Chiefs and Tyreek Hill make a lot of sense. And I have been hearing, again, I told you my main man, the guy who recruited me, and I'm not saying he told me this, but the guy who recruited me to play at Richmond is the Chiefs' D-line coach. And I know that Joe Cullen. And I know that the Chiefs, we talked about it with Ty Thornton out, with, you know, they're lacking a pop at the receiver position. I think the Tyreek Hill, again, the Chiefs are that place. Like I mentioned, I talked about Eric Bieniemy, like Tito Jackson leaving the Jackson 5, going solo and falling flat. You know, now he's back with the Chiefs and his career is finding another gear. Same deal with Tyreek Hill. Sure, he had some success with the Dolphins, but look, let's go home to Pops, man. Let's play for Andy Reid. He is literally like, it's like the Island of Misfit Toys over there sometimes. Andy knows how to make it work. Tyreek Hill has got to go back to Kansas City. There's no question about it. Now, how good will he be? That remains to be seen. But if he's good, boy, that could be a huge additive.
2: That's one of the worst ankle injuries I've ever... Tyquan Thornton's a Baylor guy, by the way. Pete and I covered him pretty closely a few years ago. It's one of the worst ankle injuries I've ever seen because he stands up to celebrate and looks down and his ankle is gone. It is terrible.

0: horrible.
1: Yeah.
2: My favorite is one of his teammates comes up and is like looking at him. He's like, "Hey, are you okay?" And he, you see him pointing down to his foot. His teammate looks and then gets up and walks away.
0: I'm not gonna lie.
2: Drake, here's your third headline. Let's go to the diamond. Braves steal Game 2 without Chris Sale to even NLDS with the Dodgers.
3: Yeah, this is good for baseball. Here's what I mean by that: the Braves making this a series points more eyeballs toward the Braves and Dodgers as we get into the midweek. Football dominates. There's a reason we talk football most of the show today. Football dominates the viewership experience on a Sunday, and by and large on a Saturday as well. There are more baseball fans than college football fans in the world. So the credit to the MLB, to MLB. Ha ha ha. It's not the Pete. It'll drive her up a wall. But now, Monday through Friday this week, I think the world turns to baseball, and as they should. And with a 1-1 series, I mean, I think the world, here's what makes the Dodgers good for baseball. The world's rooting for the Atlanta Braves. Kind of weird, but the world's rooting for the Atlanta Braves against the Dodgers. They're kind of rooting for anybody to knock off the Joker of baseball. I think that's good. By the way, the way the Braves won this, I would have told you based on the Dodgers, and again, you mentioned the lack of Sale, based on the Dodgers lineup, that if you're Atlanta, you're going to have to score 5 to 8 runs to win a game, particularly on the road to beat the Dodgers. You did it with 3 runs. The pitching staff was lights out for Atlanta on a bullpen day, and you held the Dodgers to 2 runs. The Dodgers themselves kind of they deployed a bullpen look against the Braves. Funky ball game. Braves win. It's good for baseball. I love this series as 1-1 headed to Atlanta. I might go to a game or two. It's my backyard. It's a minute.
1: There you go.
2: Ooh. Here is your next headline. Bengals top wide receivers Chase and Higgins suffer injuries and loss to the Jags.
1: That's a huge loss. Cincinnati was the team around the NFL where it was like, wow, this defense is on the rise to the point where offensively they should be solid, and now they're going to be a force to be reckoned with. I thought that they were the team in the AFC Central. I truly did. And now it seems like I'm not so sure. Like this is a huge setback for them, losing these two receivers. And I don't know exactly how long Jamar Chase will be out, but like indefinite is not good, right? Like they need Jamar Chase back as soon as possible, because the Joe Burrow window, yeah, it's wide open now, but it felt like this was a resurgence this year. I was like, oh, okay. Their defense is playing so well, and you have Joe Burrow calling your signals. This is going to be a team that goes deep into the playoffs. Now, you know, injuries are a part of the NFL, but man, do they suck. Like when I saw that yesterday about Chase, I was like, man, some of these teams can't catch a break.
2: Here's your final headline, Drake. Chargers Harbaugh standing by McDaniel, and he says his job is not in jeopardy.
3: Yeah, we're 4 games in, and I understand it's been a pretty disastrous 4 games for the Chargers, but you're 4 games in, and a year ago, nobody was pointing at head coach or offensive coordinator. Everyone was pointing at the offensive line, saying the reason the Chargers suck is their O-line is not good. While they made 2 upgrades on the O-line going into this season, it's still not a good offensive line. Look, I don't care who you are, you could put John Madden out there to coach the Chargers. And if you don't have the personnel, it's not going to work. You put Bill Walsh. If you don't have the personnel, there's not much McDaniel's working with right now on the front line. What? What's
2: you
3: your...
2: don't think it has anything to do with Justin Herbert throwing an interception on the first play of the game?
3: Oh, I'm not trying to give an excuse to Justin Herbert. Okay. I'm giving an excuse to McDaniel to McDaniel okay. here. I don't think that he is a true problem. That said, we're mixing oil and water with him and Harbaugh. It's we brought the pastor in to work with. It's always funny. There's that one guy at church. You walk in, you're like, that dude's got a face tattoo, huh? Interesting. And you're like, why is he on staff? And then he tells his story. You're like, well, good for him. He turned his life around. That's what I feel like McDaniel is in Los Angeles. The lead pastor is Harbaugh, and then McDaniel's the face tattoo guy that sings worship. Like,
1: oh,
3: interesting.
1: Dude, that is I am doing a 180 and walking right out of that church. I feel like there is something going on there that I don't want to be a part of, right?
2: Believe it or not, I'm walking out, and it's not because of the face tattoo guy. It's because of Harbaugh.
3: That's because of the pastor.
1: It's because the vibes are weird. And by the way, the one guy that I consider to be normal in that whole equation is Justin Herbert. And that poor guy has not won a game since he got engaged to Madison Beer. It's like, eesh. That starts to get in your head a little bit.
2: He's 0-4. He's getting close to 0-9.
3: 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You know, I was told the New England Patriots suck and the Drake May's terrible and they'll never win again. They just beat the Bills. Are they back? Next on the Drake Toll Show.
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35: Leaping, he brings it down in front of Palmer. 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
36: It's Reaction Monday on Westwood One Sports. Here's Drake Toll.
3: Pete, this segment's for you. Mike Vrabel, Diana Russini. That was the issue, right? We're all like, all right, Mike Vrabel, Diana Russini, can they shake that? Can Drake May look at his head coach as a leader? The Patriots just beat the Bills, Pete. Good morning.
4: I don't mean to be a jerk, but I think, like, I feel like Russini is, like, at the house, like, acting like she's doing stuff with her husband, but then, like, dipping into the other room, like, constantly to see, like, how Vrabel's doing.
5: What?
4: You know? And then, like, especially after that touchdown by Chisholm, which gave him the lead, like the one-handed grab that everybody's got to go when they're done watching the Drake Toll Show or listening to it, you got to go check out yourself. But, like, Vrabel gave the biggest, like, fist pump, like, monkey off my back, like, I'm free, I'm Vrabel again. And I know that somewhere Russini's heart was breaking because she's still out in the wilderness. And, like, when are we going to hear from her? Was she going to wait till the Patriots are in the playoffs? I think she ultimately has Vrabel's back. I think she's probably a pretty cool person who made a horrible decision in her life. But, man, it's got to be tough for her.
3: Pete, the game.
4: So the game.
37: I got two words for you. Must-see TV.
38: That's Drake, two words.
4: Drake May literally reminded us, like, first of all, there's one huge part of this, and this is where we get down to football and we get serious. I mentioned last week that there was a lingering right shoulder injury, maybe, for Drake May that had been causing some of the issues so far for him this season. For the first time all season long, and Vrabel talked about this, he had no limitations. Now, he was still listed on the injury report with that right shoulder, but obviously he was good to go. Vrabel said he did not miss one rep with the ones all week long, didn't miss anything physically, and I think that bled over into the performance we saw because he was wire to wire. They had an 84-yard drive in the first quarter, I think the first time they had the football, and it was like 15 plays. Like, if you had a scripted grouping of plays to start the game off with, if you're Mike Vrabel, like, or Josh McDaniels, like, you were done with that. Like, this was an afternoon at the improv by the time they got down there and scored their first touchdown. Talking about Drake May and the Patriots. And you could tell there was a different vibe about May and the team because of some of the improvisation and some of his ability to find the third or fourth wide receiver or receiver in general. And then they came back after Josh Allen. Now, you're playing at Buffalo in a brand new stadium in front of probably one of the best grouping of fans on the planet. And Josh Allen scores to go ahead, and you go back down the field and answer with the game-winning touchdown drive. That is Drake May reintroducing himself to the rest of the NFL, saying, I'm back. I mean, proverbially, that's what it is.
3: You know, the biggest problem for me with New England...
4: Proverbially.
3: Proverbially. You were close. You were somewhere close. We're going to be very careful with that word. The biggest problem, and maybe there are two, but there are two. There are two major issues that I have with New England. The lack of a run game, because Ramondre Stevenson and Travion Henderson are fine, but neither of those guys are going to be bell cow, get you over the hump in the National Football League, in my opinion. Even Travion Henderson, who there was a time, Pete, where I thought, and that time was week one, week two against Pittsburgh, where I thought Travion Henderson could be the guy. No, not really. That's the first issue with New England. The second issue is your receiving core. It was supposed to be so much better this year. It's not. I don't look at the New England receiving core. It's Hunter Henry who's leading the way, the tight end. I mean, that's not, that doesn't put you in a good spot. New England lacks at the skill position. And Drake May is getting it done against Buffalo on the road in what becomes a kind of a shootout, 29-26. Like, I'm going to take that 10 times out of 10. Mike Vrabel, New England Patriots. And the way the defense of New England shut down Buffalo in the second half, the way the defense of New England really shut down Josh Allen more than anybody else has in 2026 was incredibly impressive. New England played a complete football game on Sunday. On the other side, can I turn you to Buffalo? Yeah. That's where I start to think, okay, all right, wow. If I'm Buffalo and I was 3-0, completely expecting to go 4-0 after knocking off New England this week, it shouldn't be a sweat. And now you drop this game. Where does your concern level go? This is where Joe Brady spoke on himself. He went introspective. Here's Joe Brady on what must be better with the play calling.
0: You know, we obviously have plenty of time right there, and you know, I'm gonna start by saying I got to have a better play call in that situation, and we got to protect, you know, and you know, put them in a better position to have success. They do a TE right there, and you know, they get a free runner at Josh. It makes it a little tough. I'm trusting that if it's not there, he'll throw it away. You know, and you know, in those moments, you know, I got to be better. Everybody on the field has to be better in that situation. So you know, there wasn't a second during that drive I didn't think we were gonna go down and. Much less kick a field goal, but score a touchdown, and we obviously didn't get it done.
3: That's the first time as a head coach in the National Football League that Joe Brady's had to face the fire. And I thought Sunday, where I think the world expects 2 minute drill, Josh Allen to go win you the game, he throws an interception instead. Joe Brady did a good job of handling the post game pressure after a surprising loss at home.
2: Yeah, he did. He did a terrific job. I think after listening to him. You don't have to sweat at all. He's not coming for your job anytime soon with pipes like those. So that's we're
3: he's
2: in good
3: been
2: shape
3: on a lot
2: here.
3: Of phone calls this week, Pete. It's been a lot's going on here.
2: Well, I don't know exactly what happened, but I can tell you this. No, he doesn't physically. He seems a little different. It's a surprise when you hear his voice. I have no worries about the Bills as far as like. I honestly think, yeah, it's a divisional loss, so that sucks. But, like, these are the kind of losses that make you kind of look within and you get better. I don't, like, it's not a bad loss. If anything, to me, the story is the Patriots. Because you mentioned the injuries, or you mentioned the lack of wide receivers, right? That dude Chisholm, who caught the touchdown pass.
3: Oh, yeah.
2: Undrafted dude, you know, basically elevated off the practice squad. You could hear C.J. Gardner-Webb. He had plenty to say about that. He was talking major smack.
3: You want this? Let's do it right now.
2: Yeah, let's listen to this. This is like from another planet smack talk. It's like a WWE, like one of those things like, when I see Drake Toll at the Nassau Coliseum next week, he is going down. It felt like a wrestling promo that was cut. Go ahead.
6: They ain't do nothing crazy. It was what? Three or something from third down? Y'all seen this. Listen. We're not going to get into no bulletin board material. An elevator guy made a hell of a catch. Probably won't hear from him again, respectfully. And I say that with a lot of confidence because it's like, he didn't put his confidence in his best player. If that's what he thought, he'd have thought the Dobbs or somebody. But they won the game, whatever. They ain't do better than us. We got to play better. And they can mark that. We'll be back to see them again at the end of the year. So they would have had that same energy. And they put up, what, 20-something points? They barely scored. They struggled all game. So a practice squad player made a hell of a play. That's all I'm going to tell you. You do it again, you probably won't make it again. Simple. And you take this to heart. Like a lot of guys, like, the Bills, got it's a lot of red flags around us. But it's just one game, bro.
1: If you're going to judge it off of one play, judge it off of the whole season, because we done had more than just this game. You feel me? Like, we gave up, what, 20 what? 29 points. But it didn't feel like it. You ask me, what, three takeaways got taken away from us. Three strip sacks. So, I mean, ball just played their way today. Either way, we got to just play better as a team.
2: Yeah, you so got to give him credit. He pays attention.
3: Ended up being like a minute and 15 seconds, but he just kept going. He just kept going and going and going. I love that Joe Brady, you know, the guys across the way, he's got to play, Paul's going to be better. And then CJ Gardner-Johnson's like, screw them! They suck! They're terrible! They all suck! We're way better. That's a practice squad player, makes one play his entire life. That guy sucks. And every what's funny is Efton Chisholm III is the guy that caught the ball, this Eastern Washington product, 24-year-old kid out of Eastern Washington. By the way, his birthday, 3 days before Addie's, October 26th. He's going to turn 25 as well. Yeah. Efton Chisholm the third. I think Addie is going to have a longer career in the spotlight than Efton Chisholm the third, possibly. But that's for us to say, not for CJ Gardner-Johnson to say on the other side. But he just barely, he's like a practice squad player, made one good play. You'll never hear from him again. That's scorched earth, Pete. I've never heard that out of a guy in the NFL.
2: No, and you've got a team that's already like upset. You know, they play pretty.
3: I love
2: pretty
3: it.
2: Upset.
3: Pete last week pissed? Used the word pissed 23 times. I did the math.
23: You can say pissed.
3: He used the word ass 42 like, times.
2: If you watch
3: and today
2: that Patriots,
3: he said ass and stopped himself on pissed. That's great, Pete.
2: The Patriots have been so pissed, and you felt a big like relief in the locker room, like watching some of the video. Which was pretty awesome access, like the Patriots in their locker room, like they are so together, right, and so excited about this win. And I think the comments like that, you're going to see these dudes again. And oh, by the way, CJ, who I called you Gardner Webb, I apologize, Gardner Johnson, former Eagle, I should know that. The next time you play these guys, you're going to have AJ Brown back, and they're probably going to have Matt Collins back. Like, and that's also for you, Drake. Like, we talk about their receiving core that's limited. I look at this as like an opportunity for this dude Chisholm to like step up and maybe become a part of this wide receiving core. But like Antonio Brown, week six, he's going to come back. Like that's what they're reporting. Like I think Mike Garofalo most recently of the NFL Network said that. So the Patriots offense could level up even another notch. And then all of a sudden, this could be a team that the next time they meet with Buffalo, trust me, dude, they'll have stuff on that bulletin board. I don't want to give bulletin board material, but hold my beer.
3: Like, yeah, but that guy's ass, and I hate him. It's like, whoa. The Bills are fine. Joe Brady has the right head on his shoulders. Maybe don't let C.J. Gardner-Johnson be the head coach anytime soon in Buffalo. And the New England Patriots might be back. I'm not ready to write off them being completely back, but they might be back in the AFC East. This is Westwood One Sports, the Westwood One Sports app. He's Pete Souza, ESPN play-by-play, the co-host of the Drake Toll Show. Addie Bates produces. Laura Jimenez runs the board. And let's keep it in the National Football League and on the gridiron. Will the Washington Commanders win a game again? Sorry, Linnell Willingham. That's next on the Drake Toll Show.
36: The Panthers upset the Lions on Sunday Night Football. Now 2-2 in the underwhelming NFC South. Is Carolina in prime position to win the division for a second straight year? Westwood One Sports.
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3: You know, the Washington Commanders have not commanded many storylines this year, and I'm not sure you need to spend too much time on it, because this thing's just a disaster, absolute disaster. But I do want to give you it, because we've kind of gone around the NFC East today, and we'll continue talking Cowboys, Eagles, Giants, and Commanders. But I wanted to tell you what's going on. In Washington. It's one of my favorite sequences from Sunday. And it is, they've lost Marcus Mariota. So now they're on QB3 in Washington. And the disaster continued into the second half. This is the same Washington Commanders team that lost 30-13 overseas in London to the Colts. And as it unraveled, the saddest piece of the game happened with 5 minutes to go in the fourth quarter. We've got Athan Kalikmanis in the game. Yeah, good luck with that one. Who's a real quarterback that plays in the National Football League and is the third stringer for the Commanders, but now their starter is Marcus Mariota went down. And he rears back to pass. And before we play you this clip, I need you to know the Commanders are our very first idiot of the day.
0: Idiot of the day.
3: Take a listen as he drops back to pass and absolute utter chaos ensues.
1: Bye week, October 25th. Kalikmanis has another batted ball, and it's caught by an offensive lineman on the
2: right. Go, big fella!
1: Brandon Coleman.
3: Pete, ball's batted in the air. Two Colts defenders converge on it. It's in the breadbasket of each. They run into each other, so it pops back up into the air, and it's caught by a Commander's offensive lineman who bowls his way forward for a gain of 7 yards. And this discombobulation was the encapsulation of the Commander's Sunday.
4: This team sucks, man.
3: On fire.
4: And it's a shame because, you know, some of it is injury-induced, but it still doesn't matter. You still suck. Like, it's not your fault, but you still suck. And defensively, it is their fault. They're like in the bottom across the line. I mean, they can't stop the run. They can't stop the pass. They really can't stop the pass. And they're getting no pressure up front. And it's one of the reasons that the Cowboys were able to shred them when they came to Dallas. But they haven't gotten any better. And it's a bummer because it felt like Mariota is like, okay, if there's a guy you want to lead your team offensively when your starter's out, like, okay, Marcus Mariota, now that's an NFL backup quarterback. Like, finally, here we are.
3: Right, yeah.
4: But, like, around the league, you really don't have that luxury. But then he goes down. And then we're playing a game at 8 in the morning in London. Don't get me started. It's just like, ugh. And then, I'll tell you what, the biggest, I felt bad for Carly Ursae Lloyd. That was a bummer. The Colts owner, they showed her on the sideline, and it made the people. Social media sucks. The internet can really suck. The people made it look like Ursae is going up to coaches during the game and giving them critiques about play calls, and that's not what happened at all. Like, she was talking to him before the game, probably asking questions like, "Can you make sense of this for me? I don't understand it. I'm the owner. I'm not the offensive coordinator." So a rough day all around for that game.
3: Yeah. Happy London, everybody. Colts win 30-13. Idiot of the day, the Philadelphia Eagles. Keep it right there in the NFC East. Here is Jalen Hurts saying the same thing over and over and over again following the Eagles' loss to the Rams.
5: Poor execution. I think there's any other way to put it.
3: That's a lot of poor execution. Where's the disaster meter or the confidence meter? You pick the meter, Pete. Where is the meter and what is the meter for the Philadelphia Eagles right now?
4: I think they still have room to improve. And here's why. You can hear the frustration in Jalen Hurts. It's another offensive coordinator. It's another season. It's the same stuff, right? It's hard for these guys to continue to assimilate every year as a quarterback to a brand new offensive scheme. And Jalen Hurts has looked bad these past 2 weeks. I mean,
3: oh, Pete, 12 for 27, 93 yards through the air.
4: It's bad, man. It's bad. And last week, he got tattooed early in the game. Andy Dalton comes in and throws a pick. The Eagles were really never the same in that second half. They've been really bad in second halves. Like, this is a game. I mean, look, all things being equal, to take people behind the curtain, like, Addy, Drake, and I were texting yesterday afternoon. This game's in the third quarter, and we had pronounced the Eagles the victors. Thanks, Addy, who totally jinxed us. But she was like, "What's wrong with the Rams? Like, are they that bad?" And I'm thinking, "Well, are the Eagles that good?" Well, it turns out none of that was true. And that's why they play four quarters. But the Eagles still have room to improve. They've got to get the offense figured out, and the execution has got to get better. I hate to echo the sentiments of Jalen Hurts.
3: Well, Saquon Barkley, we'll see. Hamstring injury, left early, did not return. We'll see what news comes out on that today. By the way, out of the NFL on Sunday, listen to this list of names that got hurt. Saquon Barkley, Ja'Marr Chase, Lamar Jackson, Patrick Surtain, Tyquan Thornton, Rashee Rice, T. Higgins, Jonathan Greenard, Quinyon Mitchell, Marcus Mariota. It was not a good Sunday for injuries. The National Football League saw some pretty bad officiating and some pretty bad injuries. Again, 150 yards in penalties for the Seahawks alone on Sunday. You had an official yelling at Trey McBride, F you, F you. Weird Sunday in the National Football League. We'll keep you on the gridiron. We'll take you to college, where the idiot of the day is everyone on the Colorado Buffaloes roster. Here is the world's worst pick six.
2: Disappointed in himself. Against their own goal line, Wilson rolls right and it's picked off in the end zone. Sean Carter with a pick six.
3: Isaac Wilson, the less talented of the two brothers, brother of Zach Wilson, rolls right in his own end zone, goes to throw, and right into the hands of a defender standing 3 yards in front of him. Pick six, Texas Tech beats Colorado 29-7.
4: I hate this because I do love Coach Prime, and, you know, I called a Colorado game earlier this year. They were 2-0. It seemed like everything was kind of restored. And ultimately, a loss like we saw Saturday night, that was coaching. Like, they have the horses, like, in the trenches to, like, stay with good teams. Like,
3: good defense. Colorado's defense is solid, yeah.
4: Yeah, and they're
3: a lot like North Carolina. They're a lot like North Carolina.
4: Yeah, dude, that's a great call. And you think about it, who's at the top, right? I think you could attribute North Carolina actually staying in games and being competitive because Bill Belichick is doing, outside of the personal stuff, is doing well as a coach of North Carolina. But unfortunately, you have to count the personal stuff. And with Deion, it's painful. It is painful to watch. I'm sick of seeing people take shots of him, shots at him on social media, but you can't argue in the other direction. Like the field goal situation, the fake punt, his inability to stay accountable for what's going on with the quarterback room, which is a disaster again this year. Same thing as last year. So it's just not looking good. Not looking good out there in Boulder.
3: All right. You know what? Actually, can we do this? Can we keep it on Deion Sanders here for 1 second? The Colorado, this was going to be in our biggest losers of the day. The Colorado playbook was leaked last week at the team hotel on Friday and immediately got to the hands of Texas Tech. This is bad. And I didn't believe it at first, so I texted a couple of my sources at Texas Tech. Like, oh no, here it is. Here are the pictures of the playbook. Here are the plays that Colorado is planning to run. Oh, not good. Deion Sanders also had 8 players in the field for a field goal block. Called a timeout, and Colorado trotted out with 9 players after the timeout. The disaster has continued in Boulder. All right, fine. Addy wants this for your last idiot of the day. Addy, you tee this one up.
6: Yes, yes. Okay, so somebody tweeted, I believe his name is
3: Drake tweeted.
6: Okay, Drake tweeted, 7 Big 12 teams will be ranked tomorrow. And then named 7 teams and then said, we run college football. I sent that to the chat, and Pete said, well, we had close to 6 teams in the bowl. Just like, and my response is, I am close to marrying Arch Manning. How many teams were ranked?
4: 5.
6: How many SEC teams?
4: Oh, come on. The
6: SEC. No, I'm just, no. I mean, it's so fun. I have no bias because I don't work for any of them. It's just facts are facts. SEC still runs college football. But then guess what, guys? The Big 12, they have that banner in every stadium now. They had close to 6.
3: I think the Big 10 runs college football, to be fair.
6: I'm pretty sure the Big 10, how many do they have? They have 6.
3: The Big 10, the SEC hasn't been to the national championship in 3 years. The Big 10's won 3 in a row.
6: Wait. Then why did you say the Big 12 runs college football then? Let's use that
4: this year. We were talking about this year now.
3: Why would Locked On Big 12 ever tweet that the Big 12 runs college football? It's a great question.
6: That's what I'm saying. Let me say the SEC does that. They have more people ranked. They have, the Big 12 has close to 6. That's important to note, guys.
3: I stand by Arizona should be ranked. Their only loss is against number 8 on the road. Yeah, and Baylor's 1 loss is a point neutral site SEC team. 7 top 25 caliber teams out of the Big 12.
4: Yeah, I agree.
6: And
7: that's why we're the best.
3: I don't get paid anything by the Big 12. Pete might, but I don't.
6: I'm not paid by the SEC.
3: Right.
4: All right. Well, you know.
3: Addy loves Amazon. Addy loves Taylor Swift and Amazon. And the big brands, the SEC. just means more. That is Addie Bates producing. Right, Pete Souza runs the board, and Laura Jimenez is the co-host. Coming up, are the Detroit Lions dead? I think so. Next on the Drake Toll Show.
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1: What now?
0: But this morning we started the show, and the first thing we covered was Sunday Night Football. The Lions, the Panthers. And my thing, I come to the table with, man, the Lions defense is terrible, because they are. They might be the NFL's worst defense. And you know what makes it a defense look even worse than it is? It's a good offense alongside it. It's not complimentary football whatsoever. The Lions can score and continue to score. And their quarterback, Jared Goff, threw for 400 yards last night in a loss to the Carolina Panthers on the road. And then I go on this, I wax poetic, this long-standing thing about how the Lions need to make changes defensively. Now, this team is terrible on the in the secondary. They continue to allow quarterbacks to pick them apart. And Detroit is not a contender because the defense sucks, stinks, terrible, on fire. And a 32-26 loss to the Panthers last night in Carolina proved that. And you know what Pete said? I love Bryce Young. It's like,
1: Mike, I love this Bryce Young.
0: he just started the show. I was so excited for you and I to bury the Lions defense for 15 minutes to begin the program 2 hours ago. And instead, this guy gets in his soapbox and waxes poetic about Bryce Young. So you know what, Pete? Fine. I'll hold my thoughts. I'll hold my thoughts on the Lions defense and give you your moment, because Bryce Young is in the middle of a prove-it year. Bryce Young, the quarterback for the Panthers, has got to play well this season, or he's done. I think they'll hold on to Dave Canales, the head coach, and replace the quarterback. Now, there's a threshold in the National Football League where a quarterback surpasses head coach. Example, Joe Burrow would be retained in Cincinnati for Zach Taylor. You're like, all right, well, Bryce Young's not Joe Burrow. Correct. How about this? Jordan Love would be retained in Green Bay in place of Mike LaFleur. They would fire LaFleur to bring a new head coach in for a Jordan Love. You just saw this in Jacksonville. Let's bring in somebody new, a new voice for Trevor Lawrence. The quarterback matters more than the coach. Bryce Young is trying to prove, hey, if there are issues long term, it's not me. I'm a good quarterback. Keep me, replace the coach. And Pete, last night, in a prove it year, the NFL's number one passer, Bryce Young, was at it again.
1: I don't like
2: looks how... Looks to his right, looks to his left, takes the shotgun snap. He's back to pass. Pressure coming. Fires down the middle. It's caught for a touchdown. Tannaroa McMillan with his second of the night. This one from 10 yards out. And the Panthers have a 22-16 lead.
1: Heard here on Westwood One, by the way. Another quick Westwood One note. Our own Josh Graham, who was at the game last night, mentioned that Chris Collinsworth walked into the ladies' room by accident, up there in the press area. to which I responded to Graham. I said, what did he pause like 5 seconds and then start laughing? Like after Tirico makes a big call, you know, and then Collinsworth lays out and just goes, oh, Mike. I don't think he would have done that in the women's room. Otherwise, he probably would have gotten arrested by the Mecklenburg County Police. So back here to what I was talking about that Drake disagrees with, which I don't appreciate how you totally glossed over Bryce Young's last season. You're saying this is a prove it year. He proved it last year.
0: No.
1: Dude, he led that team to a playoff appearance.
0: Oh my God.
1: And almost a win.
0: Context.
1: Almost a win over the Rams in the playoffs.
0: Almost a win over the Rams. Addie is almost Arch Manning's wife.
1: Okay.
0: Addie Bates, good morning.
1: But they were in the playoffs. They had a home playoff game, right? And Bank of America was
0: rocking.
1: So hold on. So my
0: they
1: point
0: were below
1: about,
0: 500, Pete.
1: My point about Bryce Young is this.
0: They finished 8-10.
1: The team is headed in the right direction. And here's my thing about Bryce Young. His first season was, I don't want to say disaster, but not good. The beginning of his second year with a brand new head coach. Dave Canales, after two games, had seen enough, and he benched him, and he said, look, you're still going to be a part of this, but I don't know when. And he kept Bryce Young very involved, like in the meeting rooms, almost allowed him to, or did allow him to contribute to game plans, and Young was connected, right? There was a connective tissue there that is called development. He then went back into to play for the Panthers that year, and then the following year, he had, what did he do last year? I have it right here. Hold on. Give me 1 second while I do bad radio.
0: You take your time, man. Yeah, I don't know what you're going for here. I'm just so excited
1: last year
0: to react.
1: Okay. How about this? Before he lost his job, this is what I had called up.
0: By the way, I need people to know that aren't watching on YouTube, the Drake Toll Show YouTube, Pete is using paper. like printed out sheets. This isn't a computer he's pulling. He's got his notes written out on paper here. This is
1: that's
0: good
1: what
0: radio.
1: I do. So before he lost his job, right, in his first 20 NFL appearances, 58%, 11 touchdowns, 13 picks, quarterback rating 71. He gets benched. He comes back last year, 10 games, his next 10 games, right? 62%, 15 touchdowns, 6 interceptions, and 102 quarterback rating. I'm sorry, Armin Williams. I did just read stats there. I think there's still a lot of emotion to this. Armin, obviously, our program director, doesn't love
0: obviously,
1: stats.
0: Obviously, right?
1: Doesn't love stats, right? So, but what I mean is, like, that is clear development. And so here's the next phase. After the game, Dave Canales is talking to the media. McMillan caught for 190 yards, right? Had like 14 catches. During the week, Canales was very transparent, saying, you know, those guys weren't totally on the same page this week. But I'm watching them develop before my eyes, and they worked it out during the week in practice. And here we are with this amazing performance by both last night. And you start to think, we're watching the development of a number one draft pick. Like, finally, we're not letting this guy get overcooked like Cam Ward, just throwing him to the wolves, or even like a J.J. McCarthy, who is already on a different team and has been given up on. The development of quarterbacks in college and in the NFL has been so bad recently that when we're looking for another quarterback to join the New York Football Giants, we couldn't find anybody. I mean, we legit went down a list of like 25, 30 quarterbacks, and we all admitted they sucked. We got a 40-year-old playing for the Bears last week, not this week. Tyson Bagent stepped in, but he was hurt last week. So we had Case Keenum playing. I mean, this is a good sign for the NFL that guys like Dave Canales are developing quarterbacks like Bryce Young, and we saw a payoff in spades last night. Young had a career night, and the Panthers are getting better, and I think they'll win the South again. And ultimately, another step for Bryce Young.
0: Over the Saints?
1: Yeah, over the Saints. I mean, they invented football. The Saints are having a surprising start to the year. So hold on for a second. All of a sudden, right. Tyler Shuck
0: what
1: is the second coming?
0: What happened to you?
1: What do you mean, what happened to me? Like, let's everybody settle down. Like, the Saints are a solid football team so far this year.
0: Yeah.
1: But they're not head and shoulders going to run away with the NFC South. That's insane.
0: I agree that they're not head and shoulders, right? You just seemed a little too confident in Carolina as the team that was going to do it, that was going to run away with this.
1: And I also look, and you can make this comparison too. Look at C.J. Stroud, right? And look at Bryce Young. I mean, those are two quarterbacks that 2 years ago you would have been like, I'm buying all the stock in C.J. Stroud, and you can send Bryce Young to St. Elsewhere. And now, I'm not going to say it's totally flipped because C.J. Stroud is still playing pretty well, but he can't win a game to save his life. And it's just the way we look at both of these quarterbacks has changed dramatically, and a lot of that has to do with the development of Bryce Young, and I think that is what led to last night's victory because there's no success for Teteroa McMillan, right, if there's not a Bryce Young who is in lockstep with him.
0: Right. Here's what's fun about the Panthers and Saints, by the way. The Saints have Tyler Shuck, who will finish tonight as a top five passer in the NFL as far as yardage goes. He might surpass Bryce Young at number one, depending on how the evening plays out against the Falcons. And Chris Olave is as a wide receiver
1: Bryce Young is the number one. Is that right?
0: Pete.
1: Okay, I'm
0: Tyler
1: just checking.
0: Tyler Shuck, I'm the overreaction guy, not you. You're not supposed to do this to me. I'm flustered. Tyler Shuck has one less game than Bryce Young. He began this week as the number one quarterback in the NFL in passing yards. So tonight, he very well could surpass Bryce Young and retake that throne against the Falcons secondary. The idea for me is not that Bryce Young's a bad quarterback. I didn't say that. I'm not going to. My point is the number one takeaway from last night is the Lions defense sucks hard, bad. And the Lions are not a contender.

0: who's joined the show multiple times said the same thing, that this is a year where Bryce Young has to prove, hey, not only can I get you to the postseason, I can get you there comfortably and put up gaudy enough numbers to say I'm a franchise quarterback in the National Football League. Because he has had an up and down. I mean, he hasn't just turned the world on its head since he's walked into the NFL. As you mentioned, he got benched, and he's been much better since he was benched. But last year's numbers, we should have a metric for this, Pete. We should have a damn metric for this. You know what you make fun of me all the time for? You know why you make fun of me all the time? You and Addy both. You love this. You love to pick on me for this. It's because I always bring up Jacoby Brissett. You know why? Oh. He's my Mendoza line. That's why. He's my Mendoza line. If you aren't better than Jacoby Brissett, you're not my franchise quarterback in the National Football League. And guess whose numbers were mirrored last year to Jacoby Brissett? Jalen Hurts, Bryce Young,
1: Drake,
0: Aaron Rodgers. And who are the guys?
1: Jacoby
0: that I
1: Brissett
0: do not...
1: choked away a victory yesterday. Like, he gave
2: That's
1: away.
2: Awful.
1: I mean, it was like he threw a pick
0: who
1: six.
0: Who is he? I mean, he's throwing to a bunch of mechanics and lawyers and then Trey McBride.
1: I guess.
0: So my
1: Drake.
0: Thing is that I'm not. He's the Mendoza line. If you are better than Jacoby Brissett, good. I can trust you as my quarterback. If you're worse, I cannot. He's the Mendoza line.
1: So Bryce
0: and for
1: Young
0: those
1: is
0: who are wondering,
1: way better than Jacoby Brissett, dude.
0: For those who... The stats don't say that. I'm looking at a season's worth of stats right here. They're identical. You hate numbers. You and Armin Williams both.
1: I don't hate numbers. I don't
0: hate
1: numbers. I like wins. I like playoff appearances.
0: And guess who didn't win games last year? Bryce Young.
1: He went to the playoffs.
0: To be fair. Correct. He limped there with a team below 500 because the division sucked.
1: All of a sudden,
0: all-time
1: that doesn't
0: bad
1: count?
0: Division. I'm going
1: to I mean,
0: up.
1: He went to the playoffs, and he almost went to the second round. I mean, they were, but again, woulda, coulda, shoulda. This Brissett nonsense has got to stop. Yesterday, the guy literally, like, fell all over himself trying to give that game away and finally did. And they were knocking on the door where any quarterback worth anything would have found a way to score a touchdown there. He found a way to give one to the other team. Like, I'm sorry. Honestly, because I'm a good guy, I didn't want to text you when it happened. I didn't want to be a jerk like, oh, how about your boy? But since you're putting me into a corner this morning, I have to bring up the fact that the guy sucked yesterday. And he choked away a possible victory. And maybe that's the Jameis Winston effect. I don't know. Maybe he succumbed to it as well. But he lost yesterday in epic fashion.
0: For sure. I just, calling this a prove it year for Bryce Young, I think is completely justified.
1: I'm not going to sit here and not come off certain things. Like Anish Shroff, by the way, who I will say is almost errs on the side in a good way, though, in a real way of like that glass is half empty. Like I've been on many for ESPN, I've been on meetings with Anish. I've met him a few times. By all accounts, he's an awesome dude and obviously an extremely talented and very good play-by-play guy. But he's a sports nut, which is also a great part of the equation. And I've always known him to be a little bit on the negative side. You know, he'll tell you exactly how it is. Yeah. He's not going to dress it up for you. So if he says this is a prove it year, I mean, and Anish, by the way, is the play-by-play guy for the Carolina Panthers, like employed by the team. Like he has no reason to go say anything negative about the Panthers.
0: Absolutely,
1: so,
0: correct.
1: So if he says this is a prove it year for Bryce Young, then, you know, I will defer to him. I will say this. Bryce Young is developing before our eyes. And if this is a prove it year, Mr. Toll,
0: correct.
1: He is proving it.
0: I like where you're going. Okay, there, and that the Venn diagram. We've met in the both category here. All right. Here's my thesis. I want you to listen to this. No interruption. Just here's my thesis. A year ago, Brissett, 14 games, 3,300 yards, 23 touchdowns, 8 picks. For Bryce Young, 16 games, 3,000 yards on the dot. That's 300 less. 23 touchdowns, exact same. 11 picks. That's 3 more. Last year, Bryce Young was not good enough for me to call him a franchise quarterback. Last year, Bryce Young was Jacoby Brissett, who's not a franchise quarterback. We agree on that, okay? This year, he needed to prove it, and he's proving it. We there? Handshake?
1: Yeah, we're there. I'm just sick of you dragging Jacoby Brissett into every single...
0: He's the Mendoza line. And for those... here's your context. The Mendoza line. What was it? His name? Not Fernando. Mendoza. He doesn't even have a first
1: name.
0: Not
1: Jessica.
0: Last name, he was just Mendoza. And he hit 200 for his entire career in Major League Baseball for 15 years. And so now if you hit 200, that's the Mendoza line. You're either above or below the Mendoza line. Like my baseline for quarterbacks in the

0: same way your kind of baseline, like that's just used as the metric in Major League Baseball, in MLB, Addy, is the Mendoza line. That's what I'm using, of the Brissette line for me, Mario Mendoza. Mario. Thank you, Addy. That's baseball.
1: I miss Jess Mendoza. Why is she not as active with Major League Baseball playoff coverage right now?
0: That's a very good point. All right, there you go. That's Pete Souza. He's the co-host. Addy Bates produces. Laura Jimenez runs the board. The New Orleans Saints will beat the Atlanta Falcons by as many points as humanly possible, to the point it might be called a hate crime tonight. This is Westwood One Sports, the Westwood One Sports app. This is the Drake Toll Show. 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
1: Well, the first thing I'd say is if I had a chance to play against the Falcons every week, I would have had a better winning percentage than Tom Brady with in his career.
29: 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Here's Drake Toll.
0: We have covered the biggest storylines from a day ago in the National Football League, but it's time to look ahead to tonight. The New Orleans Saints will host the Atlanta Falcons on Monday night, and it's the 20-year anniversary of the Superdome and the city of New Orleans coming back to life in 2006. The great legendary Steve Gleason play. He'll be honored tonight, and there's already the emotion of this game and what it's going to mean to not just New Orleans but the National Football League, and that emotion has crept in at 8:23 Eastern time. And now to give us the pulse of the city, the pulse of this game, he's Matthew Paris joining us, the Saints beat reporter for the Times-Picayune and the Advocate in New Orleans. Matthew, appreciate your time up early with us this morning. And let's start there. The storylines, whether it's Steve Gleason and the 20-year anniversary, him being in the house tonight, what does this game mean to the city of New Orleans?
30: Oh, it means so much. I mean, just all week long, it's really been the focus of the town. And, you know, that Steve Gleason will be honored at the game beforehand. They're going to do a second line on the way to the stadium, which, for those unfamiliar, it's like a mini parade. It's meant a lot. And, you know, what's interesting from the Saints standpoint is, you know, a lot of the players are now too young to remember that play, but Kellen Moore showed them, a 5 to 6 minute documentary this week and really went over the importance of that game, what it means to the city, what it means for the organization. And so she thought it was really important to educate them because everyone is fired up and expects, the Saints to win.
1: Hey, yeah. Matthew. Go ahead, Drake. You want to
0: What I think Matthew nailed there, and I'm sure we have some young listeners too, in the wake of Hurricane Katrina, where the Saints themselves were displaced, there were questions of whether or not the Saints would ever return to the city of New Orleans and where the future of the NFL and the city lied. And then 20 years ago, as they come back on a Monday night against the Falcons, the place erupts and the Saints win with Drew Brees and Steve Gleason, a legendary play. Just that was the pulse of football returning to a state in Louisiana. And now tonight, 20 years later, that will be honored. It is the Drake Toll Show, Westwood One Sports, the Westwood One Sports app. Pete Souza, ESPN play-by-play co-hosting, as Matthew Paris joins us from New Orleans. Good morning, Pete.
1: Matthew, thank you very much, Drake. When you're getting ready for a game like this, just being around the city, it was, you know, that block punt by Steve Gleason, it was like a shotgun blast, and it was something that Drake and I were discussing it with Addie Bates, our producer, as we were coming back, and, you know, Addie's a Louisiana native, and just that moment meant so much to football in New Orleans and life in New Orleans, right? Because people look at the Saints as the lifeblood of that city. Is there a different vibe this week around this game that you're able to feel being around the city as you prepare to go into the Superdome tonight?
30: Yeah, certainly so. I mean, it's just the way that, you know, players are talking about this, the way that coaches are. And then, you know, it's just been cool to see the type of work that people have produced in lead up to this. You know, like Steve Gleason, our music writer at the paper, Steve Gleason has been like working on an album with like local musicians around town, even though, you know, Steve Gleason has ALS, but he's had poetry that he's converting into lyrics that musicians are helping him produce an album. Our Jeff Duncan, a columnist, also caught up with Steve Gleason about just what that play has meant to him 20 years later and how at first he didn't want that to define his career, and he's kind of learned to embrace it and stuff. And it's just, you really do feel. And then my colleague Luke Johnson also wrote a piece about just people's memory and how, like, 20 years later, like, the sights and the sounds of what it meant to be in that city and then just still are so, like, prominent, and people can really recall with such vivid detail of just, like, what it meant to be in the building for that game. And so, you know, because the Saints had beat the Ravens in week two, I thought last week's atmosphere in the Dome was, I've been covering the Saints for 3 years now, I thought that was the best it had been in at least that span, and I expect this one to even blow that out of the water. So people were really fired up for this one.
0: Saints-Falcons tonight, 8:15 Eastern time from the Superdome. Matthew, the game itself, right? There will be the emotion pregame. There will be the pomp and circumstance of the city. But then there are 60 minutes of football this evening where the Saints are a point and a half favorites over the Falcons. And, oh, man, I thought Atlanta was dead to rights until last week. And then they get the standalone primetime Thursday night game, and they rattle the Packers 35-14. The Saints on the other side played a wily Vegas team, and Tyler Shuck has looked so strong, but the defense showed cracks a week ago. Before I dig into the nitty-gritty, for the 30,000-foot view, how does tonight play out?
30: Yeah, I mean, how does it play out? I'm not sure. You know, I went into the week expecting, and I still kind of think this, that, you know, the Saints are going to house them. And it's not necessarily because, like, we haven't seen that in the Kellen Moore era. They haven't really produced, like, a ton of points where they've blown out a team. And so it would be uncharacteristic. But why I kind of feel that way is it's been a very uncharacteristic season for New Orleans. Like, the way that Tyler Shuck started in Detroit and then that vast turnaround was just so, like, drastic. No one saw the week two upset over Baltimore coming. And then even last week, like, it was just so strange. You know, the defense was uncharacteristic, but the offense ended that game with 4 straight turnovers. And you just haven't really seen that in a while, at least here. And so it just feels like it's hard to get, like, a true pulse of this team so far this season. So I went with maybe the most uncharacteristic thing to follow in that trend, which would be like a Saints blowout win. But there are a lot of challenges facing the Saints for that to actually happen. So who knows?
1: One of those challenges, Matthew, is Bijan Robinson. He's coming off a career night, and the Saints rushing defense has been rough, giving up about 130 yards a game. Have you talked to the coaches there, or have you gleaned anything, that any type of strategy that they have to stop Bijan Robinson from becoming unlocked for the second week in a row?
30: Yeah, you know, I think the main thing that's hurting the Saints heading into this matchup is both their starting linebackers could and slash are likely probably to miss this game. Caden Ellis, who used to play for the Falcons, has already been ruled out with a calf injury. Pete Werner, the other starting linebacker, is questionable with a stinger, but he hasn't practiced all week. It's just a matter of, you know, if he's able to play, it's a matter of how much physical contact he can take on that shoulder. And so if they can't play, then it's going to be Danny Stetsman, who's a fourth round or a year ago. They're in good shape there. But the other spot is a huge question mark. I mean, I think it would be Chris Rumpf, who only moved to off-ball linebacker a few months ago. He was an edge rusher for this team previously. And so I just think they have their hands full with Bijan Robinson. You know, what's interesting with the Saints' run defense, too, is that it's actually been kind of okay outside a few big games here and there. But that's also, like, you know, the saying, how was the play, Mrs. Lincoln? You know, it can't take away those big plays. But they held Ashton Dente in check, 2.9 yards, I think, per carry last week. But then Mike Washington went for that 36-yard run, which really swung that game, too. So I just think, like, Bijan Robinson is the best back in the league, I think. And they really struggled with Jahmyr Gibbs, who I think is, like, very close to being his equal. So, yeah, it'll be a challenge for the Saints for sure.
0: What a rustic and vintage view as it pertains to the Saints' running back situation going into tonight. Alvin Kamara, I was going to ask how big of a role he'll play. Is he the whole role? Is he the Saints' running back room tonight? How will New Orleans handle their offense?
30: I think they will get all their backs involved. I mean, what's interesting is Kamara's usage, even with Travis Etienne before he got hurt, was actually surprisingly higher than I thought it was going to be. But, you know, I do think that they're going to manage this a little bit. They have Kendre Miller, who's in his fourth year in the league. He showed some flashes here and there as a runner. Like, last season when it was just Kamara and Miller as, like, the main backs, the year really started out with Kamara. But as that year went along, they started to incorporate Miller more. Kamara became less effective. And so I just think they see Kamara maybe now at the age that he's at, the treads on the tires, that they're not trying to wear him out too much. But, you know, Kellen Moore has been pretty unpredictable in terms of how his running back usage, a little bit confusing so far. So it's definitely a wait and see, but I think it'll be like kind of a true running back by committee rotation tonight.
0: He is Matthew Paris joining the Drake Toll Show, Westwood One Sports, the Westwood One Sports app. Matthew, it feels crass, but before we let you go, I want to ask you a score prediction here, but I said earlier, how will the game play out? Do you have a lean? Do the Saints pay off this historic night in New Orleans with a win tonight?
30: Yeah, you know, like I was saying earlier, I mean, just because of the atmosphere and the unpredictability of the Saints season and kind of the specialness of the night, I went 38-17 Saints. Now, whether that actually plays out that way,
1: okay,
30: who knows? But I'm going to go out on a limb here and predict the Saints blowout. But
0: Tyler,
30: if I'm wrong, well, then apologies to you.
0: That's great.
30: No, I mean, the offense has looked really good so far.
0: Through, yeah. This is a Saints squad that is ahead of schedule with Shuck at quarterback. If you tell somebody 2 years ago, you know, Tyler Shuck's your starting quarterback, the New Orleans Saints are competing in the NFC South for a playoff spot. I mean, how do you get there? Well, they've done it. The blueprint is there. Matthew Paris joining the Drake Toll Show at Matthew_Paris. It's Paras. You can follow him in his coverage of the New Orleans Saints with the Times-Picayune and the Advocate. Matthew, thank you for the time. Thank you for the perspective, the pulse of the city. We are all excited because of what tonight means for New Orleans and the NFL to have our eyes glued to Monday Night Football. This is the exact perspective we needed.
30: I appreciate it. Thank you.
0: All right, Pete, I don't want to end it there. I want to continue to unpack what we'll get out of Monday Night Football, the Saints and the Falcons. Matthew gave you his prediction, 38-17. But who will win this game according to Pete Souza and Drake Toll? That is next right here on the Drake Toll Show.
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15: Play action. Chuck throws to the end zone, and that is going to be caught for the touchdown. Jawan Johnson, his second touchdown of the game. His first from 3 yards, that from 1 yard.
16: It's Reaction Monday on Westwood One Sports. Here's Drake Toll.
0: The New Orleans Saints hosting the Atlanta Falcons tonight. I think everybody in America, God included, is a Saints fan today. 20-year anniversary of New Orleans. Return home, Drew Brees, Steve Gleason beating the Falcons in the Superdome in what was one of the biggest games the NFL has ever seen from a storyline standpoint. And tonight, it will be honored on that 20th anniversary. It's Westwood One Sports, the Westwood One Sports app. You are listening to the Drake Toll Show. Drake Toll with you alongside Pete Souza. And Pete, we got a couple callers on the line, 310-840-4910. Before we give our take, I'm going to keep that tease in my back pocket. Let's go to Michael in Florida. Michael, let's talk some Saints-Falcons. I just said it. God is a Saints fan today. Is that the case?
17: How you doing, man?
0: Good morning, Michael. I'm great.
17: Okay. Is there any way the Falcons can win that game?
0: Well, they're going to need God to change his mind, which doesn't happen very often, Michael.
17: Okay. I just want to tell you, I'm 70 years old. I'm a sports nut. And my history of sports moments was the Saints winning that Super Bowl. With what happened, you know, with the hurricane and the flooding and all that stuff, that was just amazing.
1: It absolutely was. Yeah.
0: Michael, do you have a lean tonight? Who do you think wins tonight's ball game?
17: Well, I got to pick the Saints.
0: Oh, that's good. That's good. Michael, appreciate the phone call. Appreciate that pick. All right, so we've got Matthew, who picked the New Orleans Saints. Now, Michael has picked the New Orleans Saints. Pete, I dare you to go in a different direction tonight. The Saints and the Falcons, 8:15 Eastern time from the Superdome.
1: Dude, I'm not a contradictory guy, but I like the Falcons. I think it lines up perfect for the Saints. Are only a 1.5.
0: Do we have a boo, Laura? Can we play the boo button? What do we got in there? Wow.
1: The Saints are, first of all, let's be real.
0: He hates kids, by the way.
1: Wrong.
0: Puppies, kill them.
1: Wrong.
0: The Saints, elderly, can't stand them. They
1: don't need this game like they needed the one 20 years ago. So I'm absolved of any guilt. Okay, that's number one. Number two,
0: you absolved yourself?
1: Yes. The spread is 1.5, right?
0: Mm-hmm.
1: And the Falcons are on the road. So you're basically telling me these teams are equal.
0: And open at 2.5, by the way. It's a Vegas likes the Falcons.
1: Well, I think that that matchup that I asked Matthew about from the New York Times Picayune, depending on who you're talking to.
0: What?
1: I think it's Addie says it's the Picayune, right, Addie?
18: Yeah, the Times Picayune.
1: Okay. So Matthew, who was very informed, I asked him about, hey, what are they going to do? How do they stop the run? Bijan Robinson is on fire, and this is probably the worst run defense in the NFL, and they might be down two linebackers tonight. This is a huge issue for New Orleans, and if there's one way to take the crowd out of the game, it is running the football right down the Saints' throat. And here's number two. Michael Penix discovered last week something absolutely beautiful. And what that was he does not have to carry the Falcons to victories, right? Like, he can navigate the team through tough waters and lead them to victory. I think before, and by the way, I think he just got either engaged or him and his wife are expecting a baby. One of the two. I saw a post on social media. So congratulations, Michael. Hopefully you don't lose the eye of the tiger. Let's keep that in mind. Thank you very much. But he doesn't have to carry Atlanta. He just has to unlock them, and he did that already this season. And I think Atlanta gets to build and build and build off of that win in Green Bay. And by the way, they've had plenty of rest, too. That was a Thursday night. This is a Monday night.
0: Okay. Addy, I have been informed some brand new information that I did not know going into tonight, and that is that Michael Penix Jr. is either engaged or having a baby. Again, could be one of the other.
18: He is having a baby, but Laura, I thought we had something come through the system. What was it?
3: Idiot.
18: Idiot of the day, Pete Souza. Come on, man.
0: No.
18: It's the 20th anniversary. Any other year, I feel like that's a good take. Be like, hey, anything could happen. Michael Penix is focused on having a kid now. He's shown it. He is not focused on the game. He's focused on other things.
0: He's shown it by posting on Instagram. That's funny.
18: Yes.
0: That's really funny.
1: Well,
0: lost focus. He's posting on Instagram. I can't take it anymore.
18: No. Yeah. Come on. We're going to take out those knees. We're going to take them out. And guess what?
0: All right. Well, he got in trouble for that last time, by the way.
18: He's going to go, well, you know what? Bounty gate. Many people are saying it's not bad. But what's going to happen? It's going to be the fourth or fifth ACL reconstruction. Seventh? Ninth?
1: So now you're trying to hurt the guy.
18: Well,
0: he is going after his knees. Don't say I didn't. You did.
18: I'm not hurting him. Little old me at 5'3", I would never.
0: But if I were coaching the Saints,
18: I would say go for those damn knees.
0: He was like, I'm not hurting them. I'm just paying the players to hurt them. I'm not hurting the guy. I'm just going to pay the players to do so.
1: And it's not just Bijan. They're second in the NFL in rushing yards a game at 175. So like,
0: it's the other B. Robinson Jr., isn't it?
1: No, look, I'm just going to tell you
0: Brian,
1: this right now.
0: No, it is. Brian Robinson.
1: Yes,
0: my fantasy team. He's good.
1: There is a dedication to the run that has taken pressure off of Michael Penix, and I think that they will try to execute that again tonight. And it could be a key to a very disheartening victory for the people of New Orleans. Look, they don't need this game like they did 20 years ago. Okay. Which, by the way, I watched that game extremely hungover on my couch, and it was a Monday night. So that's how hungover I was. I was still hungover, but I can remember the goosebumps that I had. I can remember almost being moved to tears, being not sure if it was the hangover or if it was the moment. Wow. But I also remember Tony Kornheiser, who was on the call for that game, and he was emotional. It was probably one of the most spectacular stories and moments in sports history. And that is not overdoing it. The statue outside says it all, but that's got nothing to do with tonight.
18: There's one name y'all keep forgetting that y'all have not said this segment. That's going to be Keith the Saints. Well, yes. No, we've said that one. Chris Olave, are we forgetting that he's a top five receiver?
0: Bonafide.
1: And if there's a guy who... See, I see the whole field here. I'm not going to negate his presence. And if there's a guy who embodies New Orleans on that team, or there's two guys, Alvin Kamara and Chris Olave, who are set up to have big nights. So I would definitely keep an eye on those two guys as far as guys who could rise to the occasion and become darlings tonight.
0: There is, to give you some reprieve, Pete, and not pile on.
1: There's no reprieve. I don't need reprieve.
0: There is. You're being bullied by everyone, and it's
1: fine.
0: Justified.
1: That's why they play the games. We'll be having a much different discussion tomorrow. And the thing about me is, I don't gloat.
0: You don't gloat, which I give you credit for. To give you reprieve, you denied it. You denied me wanting to help you. I'm going to help you anyway. That's the Samaritan in me. Matthew Paris, who just joined us from the Picayune, thank you, did say that a good portion of the Saints players that are on the current roster don't even know what we're talking about. So that's a point to say the fans are going to internalize this more than the players. Right. They weren't there for the moment. So that's understandable. But I think you walked into the venue when they beat the Ravens, who are a good football team a few weeks ago. He said it was an all-time atmosphere in the Superdome. Yeah. Tonight, double it and pass it to the Saints. I'm hard-pressed to bet against them, man.
1: It's odd you bringing that up and Matthew bringing that up does actually favor the Saints in this regard. The players being somewhat removed from it, you don't use up all this nervous energy
0: overplay
1: all throughout the day to where after warm-ups you can find yourself exhausted. And the reason that didn't happen 20 years ago is because I think there was a power greater than all of us that was had its hands on that game. That was unbelievable. Now, tonight, I think those guys will get started there the moment they walk out for warm-ups and the doors have opened and the crowd is in there. Man, I mean, that will be... I think the guys will be surprised how juiced that place is, right? And yeah. I think that that could propel them to exceptional play, but not a victory. Sorry.
0: Yep. And in the NFC South, every game you win, I mean, this is playoff. Every game, because the division, you could finish 9-8 and make the postseason. I mean, every win is even bigger in the NFC South. Could be the case for the Saints against the Falcons tonight. I'm going Saints. Addy's going Saints. Pete is taking the Falcons.
1: Yeah, but I get the point and a half.
0: All one right, man go. In America outside of Atlanta who's taking the Falcons. There you go. Nice.
4: Twice he in legal is. Minute.
0: Pete Sousa. Yeah, he's taking the plus money line here. He's going to make some money tonight. It's Westwood One Sports, the Westwood One Sports app, the Drake Toll Show. Time for Music Monday. 5 songs, 5 seconds of each song. Addy Bates has compiled them. Pete Sousa, Drake Toll. Guess the song. Guess the artist. 10 possible points on the board. Roll it.

0: Oh, is that Marcy Playground?
1: No, they have one big hit. But I have played this artist before, I will say, and it was in the past month. But what I did this week is I took trivia. Well, I go to trivia every Wednesday. These are all the songs that were for music over there in trivia last week. So I'm just trying to see if you can also get them right.
2: Okay, it's number one. You guys ready?
3: One day while the light is glowing, I'll be in my castle cold.
0: Is it Pitbull, Feel This Moment?
2: Well, it's Christina Aguilera, I Want to Feel This Moment.
1: Oh, yeah, you'll both get the points. Because Pitbull's also on the song, but I'll get you 2 points each on that one.
0: Mole Man, I Want to Feel This Mole Man. That's good, all right. Song two.
3: They say in heaven, love comes first, we'll make heaven.
2: Belinda Carlisle, Heaven is a
0: place on
2: Earth.
0: Heaven is a place on Earth.
2: I mean, that's like, please, Go-Go's Belinda Carlisle, don't even try.
0: Heaven is a place on Earth, I've got. Didn't have the artist.
1: I want to get you like a bonus point for also saying the Go-Go's. That
2: oh, gosh. Yes,
1: yeah.
2: Yes.
1: Yeah, okay, yes. 3 points, Pete.
3: January, you start the year off fine. February, you're my little Valentine.
0: Give me a hint. Dead, plane crash?
1: March. Dead, nope, recently dead.
0: Ooh, oh,
1: recently. Also sings, ooh, I hear laughter in the rain.
0: So not Buddy Holly. He's been dead for a while. The Crickets?
2: Smokey Robinson?
1: That's Neil Sedaka. Neil Sedaka. Okay. Calendar Sedaka.
0: Oh, wow. Okay. All right. Friend. No points. Four.
2: I hate Daughtry. This kind of music.
0: The Daughtry?
1: You don't
2: Daughtry.
1: Like butt rock?
2: I don't. No. No.
1: It's okay.
0: Who is it? What is it?
1: It's Fuel, Hemorrhage.
0: Neither, those aren't real. Words.
2: Everybody's
0: those
2: depressed, right?
0: All right. Yeah. Song five.
3: I'm so happy because today found my friends in my head.
2: So it's Nirvana. But the name of the song escapes me, and I used to love the song, so I'm mad at myself.
0: Channel Smells like Teen Spirit, Nirvana.
1: That's Channel 34 on Sirius XM. Does anybody know Channel 34?
0: Oh,
2: it's
0: no.
2: A Nirvana channel.
1: Lithium, the song.
2: Lithium. Okay. Oh, damn!
1: Wow. So Pete won. Pete's a winner. But the Saints will win tonight. So Pete is also a loser.
0: Pete's the biggest loser of the day and the idiot of the day.
4: Somebody
0: and
4: get
0: the,
4: these what, beggars out of here.
0: And the obituary. He's Pete Souza, the co-host of the show. Addy Bates produces. Laura Jimenez runs the board to Armin Williams, Colin Jones, Bruce Gilbert, and what? Damn it! So close. And Ryan McGuire, thank you for a job. I appreciate it. Your local programming, or You Better You Bet, is coming up next. We'll see you tomorrow, 6 a.m. to 9 a.m. Love ya. This has been, always will be, the Drake Toll Show.
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39: But it ain't about how hard you hit. It's about how hard you can get hit and keep moving forward.
37: A man who rises above the ashes of hot takes.
40: What do you care what they say?
41: Easy for you to say they don't love you.
40: It's just noise, man. You're really good at it. 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
37: That man is Nick Kostos. And this is You Better You Bet.
42: If loving sports is wrong, I don't want to be right.
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42: 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And on this Monday morning, the world of sports is buzzing. Best time of year in sports, October. You absolutely love it. What a time to be alive. And we are going to get to all the big stories, including how Buffalo Bills head coach Joe Brady blew it yesterday against the New England Patriots. And this is me about to say what I am about to say. If Sean McDermott were the coach, would the Bills have beaten the Patriots yesterday? I think they probably would have. We will also get to the Major League Baseball playoffs and why everything in the National League seems to be coming up. Brewers. What a win last night for the Brew Crew. And how about the Braves beating the Dodgers with Chris Sale awaiting L.A. coming up in game numero tres? It's all coming up, Brewers, at least to start the division series in the National League. And we will go inside the psyche of the sports fan as yours truly, Nick Costos, grapples with the fact that my favorite football team both stinks and is also 3-1. We will get into the 3-1 first place New York football Giants later in the show. Power Hour, Final Hour, all our bets for tonight in the world of sports. Of course, that is Monday Night Football with the Falcons and the Saints in New Orleans. 20th anniversary of the post-Katrina game, the Steve Gleason blocked punt. It's going to be raucous. It's going to be rowdy. We absolutely love it. I got a prop in that game that I absolutely adore. And look, you know, at some point, maybe we'll do some of the betting stuff from yesterday. Yesterday was one of those days, happens in an NFL season, where all of the knife-edge outcomes go against you. We'll do that a little later in the show. Props, pretty good. And I love my yardage prop for tonight with the Falcons and the Saints. We'll also give you bets for the two games in Major League Baseball, the main event being, with apologies to the White Sox and the Guardians, Game 2 of the ALDS with my Yankees on the road to the Tampa Bay Rays. And we will talk about how Aaron Boone, Austin Wells, and the Yankees offense blew Game 1 on Saturday night at the Trop versus Drew Rasmussen, who was pretty good, and the Tampa Bay Rays. Your biggest takes from the football weekend, we want them here. 310-840-4910. You can text us, 310-840-4910. You can get involved in the YouTube chat, youtube.com/@thecostos, T-H-E-K-O-S-T-O-S. And you can tweet me, at the Costos, T-H-E-K-O-S-T-O-S. But we officially begin the magnificent Football Monday edition of You Better You Bet by saying this. What happens in Vegas reverberates throughout the National Football League. The Kansas City Chiefs remain unbeaten, one of only a handful of unbeaten teams in the National Football League. And I will just say, I do regret not just having the Chiefs and the Niners in the Super Bowl. I could have gone with all in on the Niners narrative, where not only are they going to win the Super Bowl for Kyle, but he's going to beat the guy that's beaten him in two Super Bowls. But no, stupid me has to overthink it and go with the Houston Texans at 0-4. We'll get to the Texans. We'll get to the Dallas Cowboys. We'll get to the Eagles. We'll get to the Rams. But let's start with the undefeated Kansas City Chiefs, who beat the Raiders in Vegas in an absolute thriller. And an insane fourth quarter in this game, where the fourth quarter starts and the Raiders are holding a 13-10 lead. Final score, Chiefs 30, Raiders 27. I mean, this had like more twists and turns at the end of the game like a Michael Crichton novel. This was unbelievable. What an entertaining game yesterday in Las Vegas with the Raiders and the Chiefs. And we'll get to this from the Raiders' perspective. And I think that the Raiders have clearly shown
0: I don't know if they're for real, like Kendrick Lamar says on the song Anna, I'm real, I'm real, I'm really, really real. I don't know if they're really, really real, but they are real, definitely, a good football team. We'll get to the Raiders part of this in a second. But, you know, we have to start with the Kansas City Chiefs. And when I watched this game yesterday, it really reminded me of a pro wrestling match. Now, you may not be, you the person listening or watching, even if you're not a pro wrestling fan, what I'm about to say, I will make this accessible for you. Like a couple weeks ago on Monday Night Raw, I'm like, I love wrestling, but like I don't watch it during football season. There's no time, but I follow it, right? So a couple weeks ago, Roman Reigns, who's the unquestioned like top star of WWE, he's the champion, faces Penta, who's a really good like mid-carder, like Mexican wrestler, in Mexico City for the WWE Championship. Now, the match is sensational. And there are near falls throughout the match where you might in that moment get sucked into thinking Roman Reigns is actually going to lose. But deep, deep down inside, deep down inside, you know what's going to happen. You know who's going to win. You know who's going over. And Roman Reigns ultimately won that match, as you knew he would. In the same way that yesterday, the Kansas City Chiefs traveled into the Lions Den, into Las Vegas, Nevada. And there were moments throughout this game where I'm guessing that you felt like the Raiders could pull the outright upset. Moments where you thought, oh my God, are they going to do it? But I'll bet that if we gave you truth serum, held the water gun to your head and said, pick the winner of the game at any point during the game, you would have picked the Kansas City Chiefs. Because we know how all of this ends. And the Chiefs end up winning the game. It's closer than we're up 30-19 and the Raiders go on a late drive and cover the spread, which was insane. If you bet the Chiefs like I did, pretty annoying. But the Chiefs end up winning the game. And the Chiefs, to use another pro wrestling analogy, are on their like Hulk Hogan arc right now. Now, if we can leave some of the sordid stuff about Hulk Hogan's life aside for a moment and just focus on the wrestling part of this. And again, even if you're not a wrestling fan, I'm going to make this make sense for you. So Hulk Hogan starts, right? And he's a massive babyface. Maybe the biggest babyface along with Stone Cold Steve Austin in the history of professional wrestling. And he is the guy that's being, you know, paraded around and thought of as being the biggest star, unquestioned biggest star in the world. And that can be the Kansas City Chiefs at the start of the Patrick Mahomes era, winning Super Bowls. He's the golden boy. Until he's not. Until the crowd starts to turn on Mahomes and the Chiefs like they did on Hulk Hogan at the end of his time in the WWF, which culminated in Hogan winning the title at WrestleMania 9 in ridiculous fashion, getting booed by the crowd. Crowd wanted nothing to do with Hogan at that point anymore. And then he ends up getting squashed by Yokozuna and leaving the WWF. And to me, that's the Chiefs beating the Bills in the AFC Championship game a couple years ago, where no one, except for Chiefs fans and people that bet the Chiefs, wanted Kansas City to win that game. Everybody's pulling for Josh Allen in that game. And then the Chiefs go to Super Bowl 59 against the Eagles and get squashed by Philadelphia in the way Hulk Hogan gets squashed by Yokozuna at the end of his WWF tenure. And then the Chiefs go into the wilderness for a year, and they have a terrible season. Like Hulk Hogan takes 11 months off before joining WCW, which he did in the mid-90s. And he films Thunder in Paradise, this terrible television show. And he tries to like kickstart his acting career, and it doesn't really work to a great degree. Like the Kansas City Chiefs going 6-11. And Patrick Mahomes getting hurt at the very end of the year. And all the losses at the beginning of the year. You know, overseas against the Chargers with Travis Kelce hurting Xavier Worthy. Losing to the Philadelphia Eagles in week 2. And it's a terrible year for Kansas City.

And Kenneth Walker is like Scott Hall and Kevin Nash, the outsiders put into one. This dude's unbelievable. 177 yards on the ground, including a 77-yard carry in the fourth quarter that swung this game for Kansas City. Two touchdowns for the great Kenneth Walker. Unbelievable performance by Kenneth Walker in this game. And as I told you last week, Patrick Mahomes isn't just back. No. He's Chris Berman at the Home Run Derby. Back, back, back, back, back, back, back. And here's my question for all of you. Seriously. And we'll do the Bills later in the show. I don't know if we'll get to the Ravens today. Maybe we'll get injury word on Lamar Jackson. Some differing reports on Lamar's ankle injury, which cost the Ravens a cover yesterday, which really bothered me as someone that bet the Ravens. But anyway, like, let's be real here. If the Bills play the Chiefs in the playoffs right now, like, be honest. Like, who are you taking? I'm not a Chiefs fan. Like, I'm a Giants fan. So I don't want anyone to be, oh, like, Nick is biased towards the Chiefs. No, I'm not. If I felt like they would lose, I would say I think they're going to lose. If I felt like the Ravens were better than the Chiefs, I would say the Ravens are better than the Chiefs. You know, the one team that you can say in the AFC right now that, you know, if they had to go into Kansas City, would you maybe pick them to win? Would be the Jaguars. And you know I love the Jaguars. I had them yesterday to beat the Bengals outright. They did. But, I mean, would you really take the Jaguars to go into Kansas City and win? I mean, maybe, but probably not. It feels like we are back now to Kansas City is Roman Reigns. And the Kansas City Chiefs are Hollywood Hulk Hogan. And they can give you a great match. And you can think in moments during that match or moments during the game that they're going to lose. But you know what? Here comes the Superman punch and the spear. Here comes the Hulk up and the big boot and the leg drop. One, two, three. Shoulders down, staring up at the lights. They win, you lose. Losing doesn't work for them, brother. And how about in this game yesterday? And I felt terrible for Tyquan Thornton. Tyquan Thornton came on with us at the Super Bowl this year, live at Radio Row, and hadn't signed his deal yet with the Chiefs. And he had obviously made a couple plays last year over the top, beating defenses, right? Because that's his game, right? He was a nice guy. Signs with the Chiefs, re-signs, right? And he's having an incredible game yesterday. Had 111 yards. Mahomes with a beautiful rainbow pass to Tyquan Thornton. And on this pass in the second half, dislocates his ankle. And you get this shot, and sometimes you get this on sports TV where you don't think anything's amiss, right? Because it wasn't like obvious that like he broke his ankle on the play. And he's lying there on the field, like on his back, and his ankle's facing the other way. And he's pointing to it when one of his teammates comes up to him, like, look at my ankle hanging the other way. And then at that moment, like Jim Nance and J.J. Watt realize what's going on. And it's like, oh, we can't show this again. I felt terrible for Tyquan Thornton. I mean that. And I'm probably done for the season, right? I don't know if he's going to be out indefinitely. I would imagine he's not coming back this year. We'll see. Isn't it a coinky dink that after the game yesterday, as like the night rolls on and we're into Sunday Night Football with the Lions and the Panthers, that we get the report, yeah, the Kansas City Chiefs and Tyreek Hill, mutual interest in Tyreek Hill going back to Kansas City. Wow, what a coinky dink. Can't believe it. Like, if you don't think Tyreek Hill is going to be taking the Tyquan Thornton role in this offense, I don't know when it's going to be. Tomorrow, a month, 6 weeks, it going to happen. And it's going to be Tyreek Hill, and I mean this sincerely, no disrespect to Tyquan Thornton. I hope he gets well soon. Seems like a really nice guy. Tyreek Hill's Tyreek Hill. Tyreek Hill is Tyreek Hill. And the Kansas City Chiefs are going to head into their bye week now and give Rashee Rice time to heal his hamstring. He pulled up lame in the game. Didn't matter. They still won. They just won. Because that's what they do. They go over in the big spots. And I think we're back to this point now where you could, maybe you want to take Buffalo or Baltimore or Cincy or the Denver. Are you really, I'm asking you, 310-840-4910. Are you taking any team over the Chiefs seriously in the AFC right now? Now, I want to be clear about this. If you put the Chiefs on the field with any of the three teams in the NFC West, right, the Niners, the Seahawks, and the Rams, I would take all three of those teams to beat Kansas City, right?

0: right now on a neutral. I might even, this is going to sound crazy. Honestly, it probably is. I would give, because Dallas's offense is so good, I would give the Cowboys a shot to beat the Chiefs. And if Caleb Williams, maybe the Bears could beat the Chiefs also if the defense is going to play like it has the last couple weeks. I've been really wrong on the Bears defense. So I don't think the Chiefs are the best team in football. I don't think that. And I don't think they're infallible and unbeatable the way that they've been at points in the past. But in the AFC, through 4 weeks, who are you taking to beat them? Like, I want to know. And, like, make a real argument. Who's beating the Kansas City Chiefs right now in the American Football Conference? Now, as far as the Las Vegas Raiders go, they're really good. And Kirk Cousins has turned back the clock. He is playing fantastic football. And I have a pretty galaxy brain take. I'm going to give it right now. And like, I want to preface this by saying it is ridiculous. It is. Because we haven't seen him play a single down of football yet. How good is Fernando Mendoza going to be running this offense? Like with Clint Kubiak as his coach? How great is that going to be when Mendoza eventually gets into this lineup, playing for Clint Kubiak, who is, I think, kind of emerging as one of those coaches. Like, he's that good. Now, people can criticize, you know, his decision to, you know, it's kind of like similar to the Packers and the Vikings in week one, and it was the same side of the field, almost the same exact situation, when the Raiders kick a field goal, penalty, and the Raiders decide to go for it on a fourth and short as opposed to take the 3 points. They don't get it. But I know, I'll tell you what, Clint Kubiak in that moment, he knows field goals aren't going to beat Patrick Mahomes. He knows that. I liked that from Clint Kubiak. And you got to love the fight of this football team, even at the very end, to score that touchdown, to make it so that you have an onside kick and a potential to maybe steal the win. So the Raiders are good. Like, Mike Washington's good. Genty's good. Like, Bowers is an alien and like and was not, it was under the weather yesterday and was still awesome in the game. Michael Mayer's good. Like, the defense is improved. There's no shame in giving up points to Kansas City. This is an improved defense with the Raiders. And I think that they are going to be in the wild card hunt this season. So none of this, what I've said, is to insinuate that the Raiders are not a good team or the Raiders can't be in the hunt for a playoff berth this year in the AFC. But there's a difference between being the intercontinental champion and carrying the strap. There's a difference between upper mid-card and the main event. And you saw it yesterday with the Kansas City Chiefs dropping the leg, hitting the spear, and going over the Las Vegas Raiders. A great match? A great game? Yes. Result in doubt? Not really. We're just getting started here on a magnificent Football Monday. We will get to everything that happened this weekend in Major League Baseball, and there was a lot of it. We will get into Keelan Russell in Alabama out-dueling Kamario Taylor in Mississippi State, setting up the game of the year this year in college football, to this point at least, Bama and Georgia coming up Saturday night in Tuscaloosa. All our bets for tonight will close the show. Looking very much forward to that. But on the other side, everybody, and I mean, and Nick means everybody, is blaming Nick Sirianni for the Eagles' collapse yesterday against the Rams. And all of you are missing the point. We'll get into the Rams' comeback win over the Eagles next on a Monday. You better you bet. Nick Costos and you on Westwood One Sports.
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0: tries to get to the edge, and he fights his way in! 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
2: 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Fox Sports, courtesy of the call, as the L.A. Rams staring down the barrel of 1-3. They dominated the Eagles. It was honestly, and like, I liked the Eagles in the game a little bit. It was ridiculous that the Rams were down in this game. The Eagles could do nothing on offense, nothing. The Eagles had the game by the throat, and the Rams staring down the barrel of 1-3, facing a game where, like last week against the Broncos, where like they absolutely should be winning and somehow they're losing, pulled it out of their derrieres. Two late touchdown drives, and the LA Rams escape with a 24-20 win on the road in Philadelphia. Let's start with the Rams. We are, by virtue of this win yesterday by the Rams, we are now 8 days away. So 7 days would be next Monday, October 12th. Today is Monday, October 5th. It is possible that on Tuesday, October 13th, 2026, I am going to open You Better You Bet. And nationally, around this great country of ours, everyone's going to be saying some variation of the same thing. The dream's back on. Super Bowl back on track. The dream team is once again alive. Because on Monday night next week, the Rams host the Buffalo Bills. And if they win that game, and they are favored, they're 2.5-point home favorite, that could go out to 3. We'll get to the Bills later in the show. We may be saying Super Bowl back on for the LA Rams and a 3-2 start following a nightmare beginning to the season, 1-2, with the way they lost in Melbourne to the Niners with the ridiculous travel plan, and then blowing the 16-0 halftime lead last Sunday night in Denver. If they're 3-2 after this stretch, man, it's going to be wheels up for the Los Angeles Rams. So that is a gutty effort by the Rams to come back and win the way they did, to get the goal line stand to 20-10. Sirianni rolls the dice on that 4th-and-2. Doesn't go well. And then back-to-back, 10-play touchdown drives for the Rams. 10 plays, 98 yards. 10 plays, 79 yards. And the Rams escape Philadelphia with a 24-20 win. So a ton of credit to Sean McVay and the Rams, who somehow managed to like flip the script. And honestly, this is going to be... it's on a much lesser scale, the parallel that I'm going to draw here, and I know that. But this is, it's a little bit like Red Sox-Yankees in 2004, obviously on a way lesser scale, and the rivalry is not 1/100th of what Yankees-Red Sox is. But if you think about how it went and how it had recently gone, even if you want to ignore the 100 years prior, but even the number of years leading up to 2004, even just 2003, with the way the Yankees came back in Game 7 of the ALCS, like, think about the way that the Eagles have won these games against the Rams, and that the Eagles have dominated this rivalry as of late against the Rams, and that Nick Sirianni went into yesterday's game 4-0 against Sean McVay. And last year, the Eagles, down 26-7 in the third quarter against the Rams, come back to win 33-26. Yesterday, the script, it got flipped. A little Red Sox-Yankees-esque on a much lesser scale, and I know that, but that's the first thing that came to mind. Because it's not just that the Rams won, it's how they won. And I don't think 1-3 would have been a death sentence for the Rams by any means, not with Myles Garrett set to come back, and with the talent on the roster being what it is. But they were almost certainly ticked, and maybe they still are, because they're 2 games back of the Niners right now, and the Niners already hold a head-to-head win, and they'll play again in San Francisco later in the year. Maybe the Rams are destined already to go on the road in the NFL playoffs, like they did last year. And I told you this last week, that the Rams' losses last year to Philly and to Seattle at the end of the year, blowing those leads, ultimately cost the Rams as far as winning a Super Bowl goes. And maybe we'll look back on the Denver loss last week and the travel ridiculousness of the travel situation in week 1 costing the Rams a Super Bowl this year, because they're going to have to go on the road in all likelihood. But they at least keep the light on for home field advantage with that win yesterday. And I understand it's only week four, but we are talking about a real Super Bowl or bust team with the LA Rams. So these things need to be said. You better you bet on this Monday. Nick Costos and you, Westwood One Sports. As far as the Philadelphia Eagles go, I am actually stunned by the slings and arrows coming forward from Eagles fans, people in the media, where the slings and arrows are headed. Because, yeah, the Eagles do deserve a lot of criticism. But I don't believe that criticism is being levied at the right place. Nick Sirianni, who, you know, I don't think anyone, and I know he's had a lot of success, won one Super Bowl, could have won another. I don't think anyone considers Nick Sirianni to be on the Sean McVay, Kyle Shanahan, Andy Reid, you want to put Ben Johnson up there, in that tier of coaches. Like, nobody thinks that about Nick Sirianni. And he has been absolutely worthy of criticism in the past. Following yesterday's loss, everyone is piling on Nick Sirianni. Sirianni made a couple decisions in the second half of this game, one of which didn't come back to bite them, but easily could have, going for a fourth and one in their own territory. Tush-push doesn't work for the Eagles. And then really the big one, at 20-10 in the fourth quarter, fourth and two, fourth and goal from the two, he goes for it. A field goal puts them up 23-10, goes for it. The Eagles don't get it. And everyone wants to blame Nick Sirianni for this loss. Nick Sirianni got out-coached. And look, that can be true. Sean McVay is a really good coach. And Sean McVay got his act together big time in this game after the way I felt like he cost the Rams last Sunday night against the Denver Broncos. And Nick Sirianni, despite what a lot of people think, is far from a stupid guy. He knew when he made that decision and rolled the dice and it didn't work, that if the Eagles were to lose, which they did, the criticism was going to come his way. Take a listen to Eagles head coach Nick Sirianni post-game yesterday.
3: In that situation right there, we might try to make it a three-score game. It was a two-score game. We would have went up 13, right? But I wanted to make it a three-score game right there. Fourth and two from the two, you know, you leave them in a true backed-up scenario. I'm very well aware of how the fourth-down decisions go as the head coach. You go for it, and you get it, great. You go for it and you don't get it, that's on the head coach.
2: So Sirianni knows. He knows. Went for it, didn't work, he's going to get the blame. He's going to get the criticism. And Jalen Hurts and the Eagles offense is going to face criticism. And I'm not going to make the case that the Eagles offense was good yesterday. Because not only was it not good, it was in the toilet. Forget about the toilet. It got flushed. It's in the sewer. Next to Master Splinter and the Teenage Mutant Ninja Turtles. Absolutely horrible. Hurts, 12 of 27 for 97 passing yards. The Eagles offense, 0 for 12 on third down. It was miserable. But despite that, also, like, Devontae Smith didn't play in the game. Dallas Goddard's out. Lane Johnson was a surprise inactive, like, early in the morning for personal reasons. And there are rumors out there, like, we don't, and I'm not speculating as to, like, why Lane Johnson was inactive for personal reasons. But, like, is he going to come back and play this year? I think, like, there is some public skepticism as to that right now. If you read a bunch of tweets from NFL reporters, is Lane going to play the rest of the season? Is he coming back to the Eagles? And whatever it is that's going on, certainly hope he's okay and his loved ones are okay. I have no idea what's happening. Like, everyone's hurt for the Eagles on offense. I'm not making an excuse for Jalen Hurts. He did not play well. The Eagles offense did not play well. But you know what Jalen Hurts did do and what the Eagles did do yesterday? They were in a position to win the game. They are. Always, it feels like, in positions to win games. Last Monday night against the Bears, maybe notwithstanding. But they're up 20-10 in the fourth quarter. They are winning by multiple scores in this game, despite all the injuries, despite not being able to convert a third down. Saquon Barkley gets hurt early in this game, and they're winning by 10. And the most important thing that Nick Sirianni said in that soundbite that we played from yesterday's press conference was, we left them backed up. Okay, like, you go for it on that fourth and two and you don't get it. It's not like you're handing the Rams a short field. They got to go 98 yards for a touchdown. 10 plays, 98 yards, touchdown. 20-17. 10 plays, 79 yards, touchdown. 24-20. Where is the criticism? Everyone loves to fall all over themselves to criticize Nick Sirianni. I've done it in the past. People want to fall all over themselves to criticize Jalen Hurts. No, Jalen did not play well in the game. I'm the biggest Jalen Hurts defender in the game. I think there are excuses you can make, but you know what? To be fair, the quarterback's got to overcome it. So I'm the biggest Jalen Hurts fan, and I'm telling you he wasn't good enough in the game yesterday. But here's the bottom line. If the Eagles' defense were half as good as I think they are, or what they could be, or a lot of people think they are or could be, the Eagles win the game yesterday. When Nick Sirianni goes for it on that fourth down, yes, he's going for the knockout punch and to give them a three-score lead. But it is also a vote of confidence in Vic Fangio and that defense to not allow the Rams to go 98 yards for a touchdown. March down the field like they're like it's 7-on-7. And that's what happened. At what point, for everybody who can't, who loves, sexually aroused by criticizing Sirianni and Hurts, the two pinatas, the easy targets for the Eagles, at what point does anyone want to turn the criticism and put the microscope on Vic Fangio? And all I do is credit Fangio. And no matter what happens for the rest of this season or for the rest of it, he is one of the greatest defensive minds and defensive coaches in the history of the NFL. Like, his legacy is secured, no matter what happens moving forward. So this isn't to say, like, he's not a great defensive coach. Also, his defense folded like a cheap suit yesterday in the big moments. Why are you paying all these guys? Like, okay, Jalen Carter's not healthy. Sit him down. Jordan Davis. Like, where are the big Eagles defensive plays when they need a defensive play to be made? Where are they? Week one against the Washington Commanders. If Stephon Diggs doesn't have that brain-dead penalty that forces the Commanders, you know, to kick an extra point, maybe that game goes to overtime. Maybe it goes to OT. Maybe that's what happens. And maybe the Eagles start the season 0-1. The Eagles' defense, think about this, allowed Cam Ward to lead a go-ahead drive in week two and needed a Jalen Hurts miracle drive at the end of the game to escape from Tennessee with the win. Then the defense got trampled by 38-year-old Case Keenum on Monday night. And then, when it mattered most, holding a two-score lead to send the Rams to 1-3 and put the Eagles at 3-1 in a game where the offense did nothing and emerging with the win with all the injuries would have been inspiring. Get flattened. Absolutely flattened by the LA Rams. And yes, Sean McVay is a brilliant offensive coach. And yes, Matthew Stafford is the reigning MVP. And Puka Nacua played in the game, and Devontae Adams played in the game. And Kyron Williams was magnificent in the game running the ball for the Rams. All of those things are true. Also, if this Eagles defense were worth the damn, and I'm not saying they can't be moving forward, but the Eagles defense lost the game for the Eagles yesterday. They were up 20-10 and allowed two 10-play touchdown drives. And I'm saying it again, Hurts didn't play well. No excuses there. Regardless of who got hurt, he didn't play. He didn't play well. Bottom line, if the Eagles defense was what all of us thought they were, they win the game yesterday. So I want to see some criticism levied and put at the feet of this defense and Vic Fangio. Because right now, this looks like an overpriced, overrated unit, the defense for the Philadelphia Eagles. We'll take a break. And on the other side, Dallas 34, Houston 30. Oh, man. So many takes to dish out on this game, including the single biggest disappointment in the National Football League this season. We'll get to the Cowboys' win over the Texans next.
4: The Panthers upset the Lions on Sunday Night Football. Now 2-2 in the underwhelming NFC South. Is Carolina in prime position to win the division for a second straight year? Westwood One Sports.
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6: 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The voice coming back from break, that of Houston Texans head coach DeMeco Ryans. As he has, and we will, see, this is like, this game annoys me. Because we'll get to the Cowboys. And they deserve, I think, a ton of credit. The Cowboys do. And I think Dallas is really, really, really close. Like, dangerously close. But we have to start with the Texans. And we'll start with me being an idiot. I can't believe I took this team to win the AFC. Like, in retrospect, I mean, I guess I could have done, you know. I liked it all summer. A lot of other people liked it after I liked it. Not saying they stole it from me, but I think I may have been first. And yeah, 0-4. So do I feel like an idiot? Of course. I get messages from people. Nice AFC pick. How do you feel now? How do you think I feel, moron? Like, I feel horrible. It's a terrible pick. They're 0-4. It stinks. I choose to focus. Here is Nick Costos' official statement on the Texans as my AFC winner preseason. We are choosing to focus on the San Francisco 49ers being 4-0. No further questions at this time. Look, there are a lot of disappointments in the National Football League through four games. The Los Angeles Chargers, probably number two on the list, but I think people may think the Chargers are number one on the list. The Chargers also 0-4. The Houston Texans defense is the biggest disappointment in the National Football League this season. And I don't think it's even close. And DeMeco Ryans might be the most disappointing coach in the NFL this season. Yeah, I know that everyone wants to bring up Mike McDaniel, and he's not doing a good job, and he's a punching bag for everybody right now. And Mike McDaniel has done a terrible job. And thank God for the Texans that the Chargers exist to be everybody's pinata and everybody's pincushion. Because I think what the Texans have done is worse than what the Chargers have done. Because we can objectively look at the Chargers objectively and say, there is a lack of talent on this roster. The offensive line, like the not that the Texans' offensive line is the 92 Cowboys, but I mean the interior of the Chargers' offensive line can't protect. Like, I don't think Justin Herbert's making it through the year. And I'm not hoping that happens. I don't want to see Trey Lance play. Yeah, who wants that? How is Herbert make? Herbert got destroyed by the Seahawks in this game yesterday. And I'll tell you what. You can criticize Herbert. He's a tough son of a bitch. He was getting drilled in this game and kept getting up. The Chargers have issues throughout their roster. The Chargers are dealing with injuries on offense. Like, Ladd McConkey goes out. They've got nobody. So, yeah, like, the Chargers are a disappointment. I don't think you can compare them to the Houston Texans. The Texans are a whole different level of disappointment. The Texans are the final boss in a video game of disappointment thus far. DeMeco Ryans, we'll get to the players, but DeMeco Ryans at the end of this game yesterday, and the way on Dallas's eventual game-winning drive, and I promise we will credit the Cowboys, I'm dying to credit the Cowboys, dying to do it. on this eventual go-ahead drive, the game-winning drive for the Cowboys, where Dak Prescott hit CeeDee Lamb for the winning score. D'Amico Ryans, like, is this guy just like Aaron Glenn with a better team and more success? The way that he managed the clock at the end of this game yesterday was ridiculous. Like, calling timeouts, like, giving Dallas's, like, Dallas might have settled for a field goal and gone to overtime. Those timeouts enabled the Cowboys to settle down. They had been shredding the Texans' defense. Like, what do you think's going to happen at that point? CeeDee Lamb was Jerry Rice in this game. 17 for 189. Absolutely unstoppable. And you're going to call these timeouts and give the Cowboys more of a chance to have an offensive game plan to attack you, to shred you like they had been doing the whole game? Like, terrible by D'Amico Ryans. And this Texans' defense, through four games, I can't even believe this is true, has allowed the most points in the AFC. They have allowed 109 points through four games. And even worse, even if you want to say, okay, they've been getting shredded in games, this defense, and this is the difference between the Texans and the Chargers and other teams, the Texans have the talent. There's no excuse for this to be happening. None. Like, Al Shire doesn't play in the game yesterday. It should not. It's not like Will Anderson's out. They had the chance to close out three games this year. Buffalo week one, the Colts last week, and yesterday against the Dallas Cowboys. 0-3. 0-3. And there is no excuse for it. Because the talent on this defense is overwhelming and overflowing. And they can't get a stop at the ends of these games. What's the case to be made for another team being a bigger disappointment than the Houston Texans? If I had told you before the season that the first four games of the Texans, these would be C.J. Stroud's stat lines. Because remember, coming into the year, it was, can C.J. Stroud be average? And if he's average, maybe the Texans can win the AFC. 26 of 38, 274 yards, two touchdowns, no picks. 30 of 55, 353 yards, no interceptions. 16 for 127, 167, a touchdown, no picks. 21 of 31, 347, two touchdowns, no interceptions. Now, those are not Josh Allen stat lines or Lamar Jackson stat lines or Patrick Mahomes stat lines or even Brock Purdy stat lines. But you're telling me those stat lines with this defense shouldn't have the Texans at minimum 2-2, if not better. Minimum. C.J. Stroud hasn't thrown a pick through four games. They're 0-4. This is ass backwards. This would be like if, like, the Golden State Warriors at the height of the Steph Curry, Klay Thompson dynasty were losing games in the NBA playoffs 79-77. It doesn't make any sense. Like, the Texans are getting it from C.J. Stroud in this offense. Like, they are getting, at minimum, average play from the offense, with the exception of the Bengals game in week two. 0-4. A monumental failure. Monumental failure from the Houston Texans defense, and a monumental failure from Houston Texans head coach, D'Amico Ryans. Look, they'll probably beat the Titans this weekend. I'm not making the case for this team making the playoffs at this point. They are D-E-D, dead, and D-U-N, done. Hour number two coming up on the other side. We started with Mike Garofalo.
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0: The magnificent Football Monday edition of You Better, You Bet rolls on. Nick Costos, our crew, and you here on Westwood One Sports. How about Brian Anderson coming on the show at the end of last week and spending like 27 minutes with us ahead of calling game one of the ALDS with the Yankees and the Rays, which unfortunately did not go the way of my favorite baseball team, and giving us a great soundbite to be inserted into the open of the show? Nowhere to be found. What's the over-under for when Bill Zimmerman will insert the soundbite into the open of the show? We had all weekend to do it. I guess Bill's too busy watching football to do his job. No Brian Anderson yet in the open. Hopefully we'll get that before the meteor hits and all of us die. Love the first hour of the show today. Started with the Kansas City Chiefs. Once again, the air of inevitability surrounding Kansas City. Like a Hulk Hogan or Roman Reigns match. The match can be great. The game can be great. But ultimately, in the end, you know who's going over. And it was Patrick Mahomes and the Chiefs. You know, everybody wants to blame Nick Sirianni and Jalen Hurts for the Eagles' loss yesterday. We'll find out what Mike Garofolo thinks in a second. How about the fact that the Eagles' defense couldn't get the job done when it mattered the most? Two opportunities to close the game out, 0-2, Eagles lose, huge win for the Rams, and we could be 8 days away next Monday night on ESPN. Mike Garofolo doing great work for our friends at ESPN. If the Rams win next Monday night against Buffalo, you know next Tuesday morning what everyone's going to say. Super Bowl back on. Dream team, once again, on schedule. And there can be no question, with apologies to the 0-4 Chargers, the biggest disappointment this year, with a bullet, the 0-4 Houston Texans, and that defense allowing 109 points, an AFC high, through four games. The Chargers have some excuses. What's the excuse for DeMeco Ryans and the Houston Texans? We will credit the Dallas Cowboys coming up a little later this hour. And I will make an admission about the Buffalo Bills that already has me sick to my stomach. But joining us right now, this guy, media superstar. I can't wait to watch him on ESPN coming up on Sunday. Giants, Commanders, of course, Jaden Daniels will be back. Because every dice roll goes against the Giants, at least off the field. On the field, it looks like they're a little successful right now. He's killing it for NFL Media and ESPN. You know him, you love him. Mike Garofolo joins us here on a Monday on You Better You Bet. My friend, welcome back to the show. What's going on?
1: What's up, dude? How are you, man? I got a cool cinder block background for you here.
0: What's going on with this morning in the Garofolo household and the Garofolo life that you are doing? You look like you're in a hostage video right now in like Fallujah. What's happening?
1: Yeah, usually I'll be in my office on Monday mornings, but you got to get the car serviced. I had to fit that in somewhere. So we're doing that this morning. One of the guys here at the dealership just walked in. He's like, "No work today?" I'm like, I'm holding this up with my hands, trying not to move, forearms burning. This is work, brother.
0: Oh, I've done that before, but holding the phone. And I'll tell you what, man, you're gonna get some ripples and veins on the forearm doing this. So let's take a spin around week four NFL Sunday, Mike. I love your opinions on the league. Why don't we start with the Eagles game yesterday against the Rams, and really anywhere you want to take it. Like, I chose to kind of criticize Vic Fangio because Sirianni and Hurts are getting the lion's share of the blame. You could credit the Rams, but coming out of the Rams' comeback win over the Eagles, your biggest takeaway is what and why?
1: Yeah, I probably would have done things a little bit differently. To me, the Sirianni, the decision by the goal line to go for it instead of kicking a field goal was not the worst one. The worst one for me was the one before that where they were at their own 40 or something and went for it there and got stuffed. And then the Rams did nothing with it, which is why I have a hard time blaming the defense and Fangio, because it was like, how many chances are you going to give this team? And eventually when you give a team that many chances, the dam is going to crack. And it did. My problem is, like, offensively, they have got to find a way to put that game away, to get enough first downs, or that last one, get that touchdown there to put the game away, because your defense kept you in it the whole time. I mean, stop after stop. And at one point, you're looking at the refs. By the way, the refs kept them in it, too. There was a questionable Puka block deal that he got flagged for that killed one drive. So to me, I'm looking at this like I still have major questions with the Eagles offense, because defensively, I mean, and offensively, too, I mean, they lost so many guys yesterday. They had so many guys down coming in, including the surprise Lane Johnson deal, which suggested that Brandon Graham said that he was considering retirement. That's not what Brandon Graham said. From my understanding, that's not what's on the table right now. This has happened before with Lane Johnson, and it's been isolated to a game or a few here, and that's the hope on this case, that this is not going to be the end of his career. I mean, the end of the season will be, but the hope is that he's back. So if I'm the Eagles, I still have major questions, especially with Devontae Smith, extremely iffy for this coming weekend's game as well.
0: But can't you, so like that, everything you said is really fair, and I like the insight there on Lane Johnson, but you know, Jalen Hurts, I'm a Jalen Hurts defender. Like, I'm a Jalen Hurts fanboy. He didn't play well yesterday. Like, I'm not going to defend his performance yesterday, but like, and I understand the defense was good early. Isn't this why you're paying all these guys though? Like, you can't 10 plays 98 yards, 10 plays 79, like with all the nonsense, they were up by 10. Like, at what point, no one wants to ever criticize Vic Fangio. At what point does this guy face some criticism, Mike? And if you think I'm wrong, please tell me.
1: I'm not absolving him. I'm not. I just, when I watched that game, to me, it was like the offense to be the biggest, bigger problem for me. You know, Quinyon Mitchell sounds like it's a relatively minor deal. Like, he may miss time. But to lose him, Cooper DeJean was out at one point. Like, I just can't come away with that saying that Vic Fangio was the problem there. And you know, the Rams executed at the end as well. I mean, that's an offense that is struggling for 3.5 quarters. Every time I watch the NFL, you always get that feeling. Like, if teams are trading 3-and-outs and punts and going back and forth, the better offense is going to break through eventually. And that's what happened yesterday. So I don't think he's above blame, but I can't sit there and go, oh, Vic Fangio is the reason the Eagles lost yesterday. I just can't.
0: All right, let's hit some other games. And I want to go to Western New York with the Patriots 29-26 win over the Bills. I haven't given my opinion on this game yet. I guess the way I'll frame this for you, Mike, because I think you could go either way with the answer. And I think either answer is acceptable. Did the Patriots win this game to you, or was this more the Buffalo Bills losing this game?
1: They did. And I remember telling somebody, I'm like, I have no reason other than blind faith going into this game to say that the Patriots are going to win, because this is the kind of game that they win. Would I have, you know, put my pride or anything else on it? Probably not. But that's a spot where a really good coach is going to get his team to respond. The other thing, selfishly, I'm glad that Drake May played well yesterday, because we spent a lot of time last week and yesterday morning. I had a report before the international game on NFL game day kickoff saying, I've talked to people who said it's not a health thing. It's not a shoulder. Like, the shoulder's nicked, but that's not a reason for him to play poorly. He's also been really good during the week in meetings on the practice field. He's just been making brain farts on Sunday. And if he just stops doing it, he'll be okay. So whenever you say that, and then a guy comes out and he throws another 4 picks, you look like an idiot. So I was rooting for Drake May yesterday selfishly. And it's good to know that people aren't, you know, BSing you and giving you the truth and telling you that they really felt like he was going to turn it around quickly. And he did yesterday. Now let's see if he can string another one together, basically.
0: Patriots and the Raiders coming up on Sunday in what is sure to be a fascinating game. Mike Garofalo, our guest from ESPN and NFL Media, Football Monday here on You Better You Bet. Mike, how good are the 3-1 Jacksonville Jaguars?
1: Yeah, really good. And I keep waiting for that bubble to burst. I was even waiting for it last year to burst. And everything I hear out of or people that have dealt with Jacksonville is that James Gladstone is a fantastic general manager, from the way that he operates and the way that he treats people and the way that he operates both within the building and outside the building. So I think you're seeing the fruits of that. He's not acting like, because a lot of times these young guys and these, you know, analytics guys, and you know, they step into a big role quickly and they sort of act like they know better than everybody else. James Gladstone has been the opposite of that. So I would give the credit there to him, obviously to Liam Cohen and this offensive set. Tony Boselli's done a nice job too as well. Yep. A lot of times former players will step in and try to attack it the way that they did when they were playing, from a player's perspective instead of a management perspective. He's done a nice, apparently Matt Ryan's doing a nice job in Atlanta too as well with that. So they've got a really good operation going down there. They're obviously a really talented team. Maybe in another division playing, you know, in the NFC West or something like that, they wouldn't have the same record over the last year and a half. But they have that record because they're playing well and they're doing a nice job and they're coached extremely well.
0: When you watch the AFC through 4 games, I kind of think it's just the Chiefs again. You agree or disagree with that through 4 games?
1: No, I disagree. I understand what you're saying, and there are massive disappointments in the AFC. I'm looking dead at you, Chargers and Texans. Obviously, we expected those guys to be up there. So now the Raiders come in, and they're 3-1, and they almost win yesterday. And you go, yeah, but they're fake. right? Because they can't be real. They're not ready to be real yet. That's how we react to it. So I think that's why we're looking at it from that perspective. We also maybe look at Buffalo and go, well, you know, maybe they're just going to be really good in the regular season and then fizzle out because Joe Brady's an offensive coach and not a head coach and, you know, all that. Like, I understand all of this. I do. I still feel like

0: secondary that are playing extremely well. They're getting coached up extremely well. Between Steve Spagnuolo, Dave Merritt, their secondary coach, who I've known forever since he was with here with the Giants. These are really good coaches, and that's the fruits of their labors that you're seeing on the defensive side of the ball. So, yeah, it's Kansas. I mean, I would, if you're, yeah, Kansas City's in the driver's seat, but I think we're going to see as the season emerges, more teams strengthen and emerge.
1: You mentioned the Giants just now. And I'm in a weird spot as I feel like it's that scene in The Matrix with Joe Pantoliano when he's sitting there with Agent Smith and he's eating the steak and he goes, I know the steak isn't real, but F it, ignorance is bliss. I'm going to choose for a little bit to be ignorant and I think just enjoy the fan experience here. But they are 3-1, the Giants are, first place in the NFC East, winning games that they would have lost the last couple years. How far do you think the Giants can take this ultimately, Mike?
0: You know, what you're saying about winning games that they would have lost last year is funny. I was leaving the stadium last week when they beat Tennessee on the Javon Holland interception. And I got a text, oh, that's a game we would have lost last year, right? And then Cam Scadaboo's in the locker room and he goes, that's a game we would have lost last year. And so that's the prevailing sentiment inside the building. What you're saying as a fan, everybody's feeling that inside the building as well. So I've sort of straddled both sides of this fence because I said, you know, in Baltimore, everything sort of loosened up a little bit and they feel like they can take deeper breaths down there because John Harbaugh runs things a certain way. And that's what the Ravens needed. By the same token, this is what the Giants needed. They needed the belt tightened a little bit. And that's exactly what he's doing. So they're going to be really well coached. They're going to compete. They're going to make plays to win games and not lose games. That's what he was doing all the way back in the spring and in the training camp and instilling these guys the difference between winning and losing in this league, which when you've won as much as he has, you know, you understand. And that's why this team is performing this way. Look, they're even with Jackson Dart coming in, I said they're right around 8-9, 9-8 to me because I just don't think they're talented enough to be a double-digit team, but I don't think they're going to be coached poorly enough to be a horrendous team. I still have them in that realm right there. If you look at the schedule, you could probably say, oh, win, loss. And there'll be some wins that you thought are losses and losses you thought are wins. They're going to be right around that. They may still make the playoffs, which J.J. McCarthy starting a game in the playoffs, be fun, especially if it's against Minnesota.
1: Stop it. You know what else would be fun? If, like, I had dated Jennifer Lopez in my 20s. Like, didn't happen. So, like, we can like, invent
0: I
1: all these.
0: J.J. McCarthy
1: starting a J.J. McCarthy. That, I'll tell you what. That would be that if J.J. McCarthy starts a playoff game, that would be wild, Mike, for the Giants.
0: But I don't. There's no way he doesn't start a game this season. There's just no way.
1: Agree.
0: Now you say,
1: I agree.
0: Yeah. So now you say, if they make the playoffs, that means Jameis played well, which kept him on the bench. I just there's no way he's not going to start a game. I don't care how or it's like it's going to happen.
1: You know, it's crazy, man. And Mike Garofalo, a couple more minutes with Mike Garofalo of ESPN and NFL Media here on the show on Westwood One Sports. Nick Costos and you on You Better You Bet. It's strange to have a team be 4-0, and I loved this team all offseason. I bet them to win the NFC North. I bet them in every game, which was great until TJ Hockenson went down at the one yesterday against Miami. Minnesota's 4-0, and yet, my question to you, Mike, on the Minnesota Vikings, do they have a Kyler Murray problem? And if so, how big is it?
0: I'm shocked. I came in talking about how Kyler, in that system, with those targets, with those coaches, indoors, he's going to tear it up. And yesterday I'm like, this is the game. This is you, because you could say, oh, the concussion, he missed week two. That sort of slowed him down, and he was knocked out halfway through the game against Green Bay. And you go, okay, that stunted his progress. And maybe it still is. But against the Dolphins yesterday, which, you know, I understand every NFL team has but I you got to give me better than that. As a matter of fact, that was a game where I was actually texting my buddy. I go, you know, Minnesota's messing around. They're going to find out pretty soon because even the Dolphins, you give them enough chances, they're going to score some points. And then eventually they did. I think there was a key penalty, if I'm recalling correctly, that extended a drive that they would have been in potentially trouble.
1: It was Chris Bell, like, barely stepped out of bounds on a long touchdown for Miami, and the touchdown got called back, or else maybe the Dolphins win the game if that play doesn't happen.
0: I think there was a penalty on top of that I'm thinking of, too. So there were a couple of moments where it was a little sketchy there, and it's because they just weren't efficient. Now, he also had guys in his face. The offensive line wasn't performing nearly as well. I did text somebody at some point yesterday and said, is their best quarterback on the bench right now? Maybe.
1: God,
0: and if this continues, I have to get there. Yeah, but he played well. He's played well, Carson Wentz, going back to last year. And if this continues, at some point, you're going to have to consider it. It's not like you're committed to Kyler Murray via financials because you're paying him the minimum and you didn't trade anything for him. That's not a

0: hard decision to make at some point if he makes it an easy one for you.
1: And to be fair, like Darrisaw, to your point, like there were injuries on the line which didn't play great. Darrisaw and Donovan Jackson, the left side of the line, did leave the game. But I mean, I kind of look at the defense is good enough. The special teams are awesome. Will Reichard's tremendous. They might waste this year. Do you want to play a quick game here to wrap?
0: Yep.
1: I give you a quarterback in the NFL. You tell me if this quarterback makes the Vikings a Super Bowl contender, given the defense and the special teams.
0: Okay.
1: If Geno Smith were the quarterback of the Minnesota Vikings.
0: No, stop.
1: I don't really think it's that crazy. Bryce Young.
0: Oh yeah. Bryce Young's playing awesome.
1: How about this? I know we're only one game into the season. Would you take Michael Penix Jr. over Kyler Murray right now? And do they win the division with Michael Penix Jr.? Like these are this is not a hot take thing. Kyler's been terrible. Would these quarterbacks be better than Kyler Murray right now? I bet them to win. I want them to win.
0: Yeah, that is so tough.
1: Like, what if you brought Kirk Cousins back?
0: Yes. No. Kirk's playing great. Yes.
1: I mean, they're gonna waste this thing here, and I'm gonna lose some money as a result of it. One final one. You know, I'm gonna get to the Cowboys probably next segment here. I think they're so close to being there, like legitimate Super Bowl contender. Where are you at right now on the 2026 Dallas Cowboys to close?
0: Yeah. Do you remember? I know you remember the 07 season. The Giants defense was the biggest reason why they won the Super Bowl, you know, arguably. They were really good.
1: Do you want me to? Yeah. And then week three, on the road in Washington, Kavika Mitchell and Antonio Pierce, a sick goal line stand, stopping Jason Campbell and running back Liddell Betts. That goal line stand saved the season, and I hugged a guy named Rob Jamella, who I haven't seen in 20 years, in the newsroom at SiriusXM at the time when the Giants won that game. Please continue.
0: That's fantastic. That is fantastic detail. Now, that was a quick turnaround, and then all of a sudden, once it flipped. Christian Parker sort of feels that way as the new defensive coordinator of the Cowboys. It's more of a, you know, and I hate to compare it, you know, former Eagles assistant. Boy, it's going to happen 19 years removed. I don't know that, but if you've got enough talent on that side of the ball, which I think they do, and you just added a big piece in Joey Porter Jr., the pieces are there. It could happen. And all you need, you don't need that team to be dominant. You don't need that team to have the pass rush that Giants team had. You just need them to be good. And we said that coming into the season. And that's the part of the ball where I feel like that's really close. We know what this offense is going to do. We know what CeeDee Lamb's going to do. We saw it yesterday. Just get that defense just a little bit better, and we can have that conversation.
1: I think they can do it. And I think I believe. What a sentence. I believe in the Dallas Cowboys. Mike, you're the best. At Mike Garofalo on social media. ESPN. Just ESPN and NFL media. My guy's got nothing going on. You're the best, buddy. Appreciate it. Stay well. We'll catch up with you down the line.
0: You got it, pal. Thanks, Nick.
1: Our friend Mike Garofalo joining us on the show. Also, full credit goes to Mike for the Dominic Zavada nickname. Zavada? I keep calling him Zavada like he's a character in season 2 of The Wire on the docks. Zavada. If you like Dominic Zavada kicking field goals in the rain, how about Zavada, stud for the New York Football Giants? I played that game last night, the would this quarterback be better than Kyler Murray game? And if this quarterback were on the Vikings, could they win the Super Bowl this year? Like, it's not just the special teams. If they had a punt return touchdown last week against Tampa, Will Reichard's a tremendous kicker. They're going to waste this here if the offense, and I don't care that Justin Jefferson didn't play yesterday. 5 field goals against the Miami, and I understand that Hockenson could have scored at the end. Also, like TJ, I know he made the right play. Also, I'd like to cover the spread. TJ, you can't score a touchdown on Miami at home. The Kyler, he was better in the second half than he was in the first half. But man, I bet the Vikings to win the division. You know that. I love the Vikings all offseason. But if we are being honest and objective, the best team in the NFC North, the Chicago Bears. And I know that the Vikings beat them in week 2 on the road in Chicago. I get it. Also, rainstorm, Caleb gets hurt. Let's be honest and objective. I'm being honest and objective. I love the Vikings. I'm sticking with it. I'm going to ride it out. But if you had to pick a team right now to win the division, 4-0 Minnesota or 3-1 Chicago. I don't care that the Vikings beat them in week 2. Who are you taking? 3108404910. On the other side, Can the Dallas Cowboys win the Super Bowl this year? My answer to that question scares the bejesus out of me. We'll talk about the Dallas Cowboys and just how the Buffalo Bills managed to blow that game yesterday against the New England Patriots. The show rolls on right after this.
2: 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Week 4 is coming to a close, and the pressure is building. 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
6: Prescott to the end zone, Lamb, touchdown! The Cowboys regain the lead on C.D. Lamb's 17th reception of this game.
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26: The legend Kenny Albert with the call yesterday on Fox. What a win by the Dallas Cowboys. And look, I criticized the Texans to end the first hour of the show, and they deserve to be criticized. Their defense has been pathetic. They're an embarrassment. I don't say that lightly. Too many good players to allow 109 points. I don't care what the competition is. If you're a defense that's supposed to be as good as we think the Houston Texans defense can be, you can't get shredded the way that they've gotten shredded. And C.D. Lamb made them look silly in this game yesterday. 17 catches, 189 yards, the game-winning score. Dak Prescott was terrific. Javonte Williams was awesome. And I look at this Dallas Cowboys team, and you know I love them coming into the year. I love them all summer. My NFC Championship game, Cowboys-Niners. Now, they lose week one on the road at the Giants. I picked the Giants in that game. And remember what I said. I think the Cowboys are better than the Giants. I liked that spot for Big Blue. So I didn't really ding Dallas for that loss. Beat Washington in week two. They lost to the Ravens in week three. And we'll get to that in a second. And then beat the Texans in Houston, a desperate Texans team trying to avoid 0-4. Now, as far as the Ravens game in week three is concerned, Brian Schottenheimer, head coach of the Cowboys, spent a full week basically on an apology tour. Like, hey, coach, how was your breakfast this morning? Man, I blew it last. I blew it in Brazil. Coach, you get a good night's sleep? Well, no, I'm still thinking about that third down play when I told Dak to throw it out of bounds, and then we, you know, kicked a field goal, and then we kicked the ball out of the end zone and gave the Ravens the ball at the 35. If Brian Schottenheimer and the Cowboys had managed that endgame situation better, Dallas probably wins in Brazil against the Ravens. And at the very least, the Cowboys played well enough to win the game. Even if they didn't win, but they played well enough to win the game. I think the coaching let them down. So there's a strong case to be made. Dallas should be 3-1 right now, with wins over the Ravens and the Texans back-to-back. Two of, we thought at least coming into the, maybe the Texans just suck. Who knows? That's back-to-back really uber-impressive wins by the Dallas Cowboys. The Cowboys' offense, there's no question about it, is super. And that's super with a capital S. The Cowboys' offense is of a Super Bowl caliber. Dak Prescott is playing good enough football right now to suggest that this could be a super season for him, for CeeDee Lamb. George Pickens is going to pop in a big way at some point. Tyler Smith, their best offensive lineman, hasn't even played a game this season. The Dallas offense is stupid good, stupidly good, and capable of winning a championship. I think the question becomes, can the defense even be average? Dallas won yesterday. They got shredded defensively by C.J. Stroud, Nico Collins, and company. Now, the Texans' offense is a different animal, a different beast when Nico Collins is on the field, and you felt that yesterday in the game. But still, I mean, you would prefer for your team not to give up 30 points, right? Like the Cowboys did against C.J. Stroud and the Texans. Also, obviously, yacked it away against the Baltimore Ravens in Week 3. The Giants held the ball for a million minutes in Week 1. And I think the Cowboys would have beaten the Commanders in Week 2. But if Jaden Daniels doesn't dislocate his elbow, they probably give up 30-plus in that game also. So when it comes down to it with the 2026 Dallas Cowboys, can this defense improve enough, and they don't have to be, you know, like they were in the 70s, that it doesn't have to be doomsday. That's not what's required here. Can they be average? Because if you put an average defense with this offense, hell yeah, they could go to the Super Bowl. Absolutely. Yeah, they can contend with the Seahawks and the Rams and the Niners. And I would say right now, given the foibles around the Philadelphia Eagles, the Cowboys are probably the best team in the NFC East right now. Things can change, but right now, they seem like the best team in the division. And they have a glorified bye week coming up on Thursday night when they host Jalen Daniels, not Jaden Daniels, Jalen Daniels, and the 0-4 Tampa Bay Buccaneers. So Dallas is going to be 3-2. Do you have faith that the Cowboys' defense can improve enough to get the Cowboys where a lot of people think they can potentially be? The defense should, it doesn't have to go this way. Injuries can just befell teams all season long. But the Cowboys defense should get healthier. They did just trade for Joey Porter Jr., and the thought should be that as he gets further acclimated into the Christian Parker defensive scheme, that things get a little better. Parker, for what it's worth, is a young defensive coordinator in a highly pressurized spot. Remember what Sal Palantonio said when he joined us this offseason on the show. That Christian Parker could be a future head coach. People around the league are very bullish on Christian Parker. And I'm telling you, the defense hasn't been good enough. Yet. But I think that the Cowboys defense can get there. I do. I'd almost like to see, like, this is, Jerry's not getting any younger, and I do think the offense is Super Bowl caliber. Do they need to make another trade? Do they need another pass rusher? I'm telling you, I wouldn't hate it if they made another move. If Jerry pushed more chips in. Because they can do it this year. The offense is good enough that they can do it. That they can get back to the conference championship game for the first time since the mid-90s. The offense is good enough. Can the defense get to even an acceptable level? I'm choosing to be optimistic and think that they might be able to. You better you bet on this Monday. Nick Costos and you, Westwood One Sports. We'll get to Major League Baseball and the weekend that was in the division rounds, and we'll get to college football in a little bit. But last note on the NFL this hour. Full credit to the New England Patriots. I and many others left them for dead. Not maybe for the season, but certainly did not think they were going to win yesterday in Buffalo. And yes, Efton Chisholm, who we talked about last year on the show, like another in the long line of like undersized white Patriot slot receivers. Like Efton Chisholm made one of the catches of the season. And to be fair, it was not over the middle of the field. Like it was a fantastic catch in the end zone on an outside route that gave the Patriots their winning, their margin of victory in the game. And Chauncey Gardner-Johnson, who has been known for a soundbite here and there and known to be a loose cannon on and off the field, he can say what he wants, that, quote, a practice squad guy in Chisholm made a hell of a catch, probably won't hear from him again, meaning Chisholm. They ain't do bleep better than us. The better team lost today. He can say all of that. And you know what? It's true. Maybe not true about Efton Chisholm. Chisholm can maybe sticks around and maybe he's good. But what Chauncey Gardner-Johnson said, that the better team lost, is 1,000% right. I have said and had said for years that the Bills needed to fire Sean McDermott. That the playoff failures, it had reached a point where this was no longer tenable. I make the joke that every year the Bills losing in the playoffs montage under McDermott with Josh Allen, like is as long as the English patient. You can't keep doing this. So when the Bills fired Sean McDermott, I praised it, and I will continue to, because I think that I don't think they would have ever won with McDermott. So I'm still in support of that decision. And when they promoted Joe Brady, my thought was, well, it's not McDermott, so let's roll the dice and see what happens. This needs to be said. And I was in full support again of McDermott being dismissed. And he'll get another job. And maybe he wins a Super Bowl there. But it was not going to happen in Buffalo. If Sean McDermott coached the Bills yesterday, they would have won the game. Joe Brady needed an editor. This was like, you know, telling a writer, you have 1,000 words to write this column, and he turns in 10,000. He needed an editor yesterday. He needed Sean McDermott. Sean McDermott, right, wrong, or indifferent, and there was a lot of wrong with McDermott over the years, also a lot of right. Do you think Sean McDermott would have allowed Joe Brady to only give the ball to James Cook on the ground 12 times in this game? 12 carries for over 70 yards for James Cook, getting whatever they want on the ground? Joe Brady got way too pass happy in this game yesterday and said as much after the game. Now, his thing was, we only had two targets for Dalton Kincaid. That's on me. How about the fact that you went away from the run game, especially when you held the lead at the end? Like, just keep the ball on the ground. Keep the ball on the ground. And I think the Bills win the game. I did not like the offensive approach from Joe Brady, and I feel like play calling wise, the game got away from him. And if Sean McDermott were the coach of the Buffalo Bills, there ain't no way, no way, that the ball is not in the belly of James Cook for the second half of this game, and they are brutalizing the Patriots on the ground and not giving Efton Chisholm a chance to make that play at the end of the game. Not giving Drake May a chance to prove the doubters wrong. And I'm not saying Drake May wouldn't have played well in the game if Sean McDermott had been the coach. And I said last week, like, Drake May's too good a quarterback for this to continue. I thought the Bills would win yesterday, but I haven't buried Drake May. I'm not shocked he played well, even if I didn't think it would happen. It's not shocking. What is shocking is how the Bills lost the game. May played well. And credit Josh McDaniels and credit Mike Vrabel for getting the team and the quarterback off the mat. The Bills lost the game. They did. And if Sean McDermott had been the Bills coach yesterday and Joe Brady had been the offensive coordinator, I think the Bills win, and I don't think there's any question about it. And now, as far as Joe Brady's concerned, at the Rams next Monday night, the heat is going to be turned up in a major way. Because you can make a case that they were lucky in week 3 to beat the Chargers with all the turnovers, and the Chargers' ineptitude allowed them to win that game. Or else we could be talking about the 2-2 Buffalo Bills. Also, by the way, what if Kamari Lassiter intercepts that pass, that YOLO ball from Josh Allen in week 1? Maybe different conversations about the Texans and the Bills. Just saying. And then in week 2, got the Lions off an overtime game on a short week. I'm not saying Buffalo stinks. I think the Bills are awesome. But 4 games into the year, maybe you expected a little more from Joe Brady as the first-year head coach. Coming up next, we turn our attention to the Major League Baseball playoffs, the Division Series games over the weekend, why everything in the National League seems to be coming up Brewers, and we will get you set for the game of the year thus far this season in college football. Alabama and Georgia on Saturday night. Oh, yeah. We're talking baseball and college football coming up next on this Monday.
2: 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Coming up on Monday Night Football from New Orleans, it's the Saints hosting the Falcons. 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Now they march into New Orleans to face Tyler Shuck and the Saints. 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
1: 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I'm going to go with Kyle Pitts. Tight ends have crushed the Saints this season. He's done nothing this year. 28.5, the yardage prop for Kyle Pitts. He'll be my pick to score the first touchdown tonight. What the hell do I know, though? I got slammed yesterday betting the NFL. Now, just like, I'll do this. Maybe Joe Fortenbaugh from ESPN will join us to start the hour. Sometimes there are these days in the NFL where everything goes against you. We'll save this for later. Anyway, download the BetMGM app today, and please gamble responsibly. Fox Sports, courtesy of the call, the great Adam Amin, Jackson Churio. Man, what a game this was. It's a shame that that Padres-Brewers game is in the middle of, like, the end of some of these games, Week 4 NFL Sunday. This was a game that really, like, demanded the nation's attention. Just a magnificent baseball game. Unbelievable baseball game yesterday. With the Brewers in the bottom of the ninth, with Mason Miller, the best closer in baseball, on the mound. Jackson Churio with the game-winning two-run single. Brewers win 4-3. The six-out save for Mason Miller goes up in smoke. And the Brewers with a 2-0 lead as the series heads back to San Diego. And I just remember what I said last week when I was breaking down Brewers-Padres, and that I felt like the winner of Game 1 would win the series. And the Padres had their opportunities. They didn't beat the Miz, but they came close. Chased Jacob Mizorowski after just four innings, and then had the Ty France ridiculous play where the ball hit the roof and comes down, and Churio, who, like, his October legend is expanding here, made that catch, the presence of mind, and had the focus to make that catch with the ball caroming off the roof for the out, and then with the game-winning single off the best closer in baseball to win Game 2. The series is over with the Brewers and the Padres. The Padres are the ultimate vibes-based team. The vibes could not have been worse for them in Games 1 and 2. The Brewers are going to close them out and go to the NLCS. And in the other series, now, I still think the Dodgers will beat the Braves. But I'll tell you, the fact that the Dodgers didn't win Game 2 with Chris Sale not pitching, and Chris Sale going to pitch Game 3 in Atlanta, and what a pitching matchup we have in Game 3. Chris Sale and Yoshinobu Yamamoto. It's as good as it gets for Game 3 of a divisional series. If you are the Brewers, you have to be watching that right now. And loving your life. And loving it. I mean, and maybe I'm just wrong on the Braves, and the Braves are going to win the NL, and maybe they'll win the World Series. Like, I don't think it's going to happen, but I've been wrong in the past a million times. The Brewers have to be loving it. And you know that the Brewers will be rooting big time for Chris Sale and the Braves in Game 3. So everything right now in the National League coming up, Brewers. You Better You Bet on this Monday, Nick Costos and you, Westwood One Sports. In the American League, how about the Chicago White Sox? Bludgeoning, well, I guess they didn't bludgeon them, but you know, they did win. And you know, they had Munetaka Murakami with the moonshot. White Sox shut out the Guardians in Game 1 and have a 1-0 lead going into tonight's Game 2 in Cleveland, as just the White Sox continue this magical ride that they're on right now. And I have a soft spot for them because Bill and Kenny on our crew love them. The Yankees, my Yankees, unfortunately, did not have the same success in Game 1. Got shut down by Drew Rasmussen, who was magnificent on Saturday night. And the Yankees offense wastes a very good start by Gerrit Cole and an awesome performance by the pitching staff, and the Yankees lose 1-0. Pretty maddening as a Yankee fan. And it just, you know, no one wants to cry for Yankees fans, I understand, but I've seen this loss, like that same exact loss, a billion times over the past 17 years since the Yankees' last World Series championship. I'm not looking for sympathy. I know no one has it. I'm just expressing my feelings as a Yankee fan. The Austin Wells play in the top of the eighth with two outs, and Rasmussen was going to throw a no-hitter potentially. It went 7 2/3 of no-hit ball. In the playoffs, Austin Wells smokes a double down the right field line. Now, Austin Wells will never confuse anybody with Ricky Henderson. I don't know if Austin Wells was like, hey, man, like, I'm Vince Coleman. I'm Billy Hamilton. I'm legging this out, and I'm going to third. There were two outs. He runs a 40-yard dash, and it feels like 6.9 seconds. Not nice. Ridiculous to go. I mean, in every respect, it is a horrible baseball play. You wouldn't see little leaguers make that play. Making the final out at third with two outs in game one of the American League Division Series down 1-0. Insane. And then Aaron Boone did something that is just... And I actually respect people that disagree. So this is not a take that I'm going to give where I feel like everyone should agree with me. And I feel like I'm taking crazy pills if people don't. So top of the ninth, Yankees have had no offense the whole game. Baker comes in to close it out for Tampa. Giancarlo Stanton gets pinch hit. So Stanton comes up and strikes out. I could not believe. This is like the opposite of what he did in the 24 World Series when Nestor Cortez hadn't pitched in months and got brought in to face like Freddie Freeman. And Freddie Freeman hit a grand slam off of Cortez. Wow, like what a surprise. I get the rationale behind bringing Stanton in there. Home run pop. Like, have no offense in the game. Maybe he runs into one and you get a game-tying homer. Like, I understand. And Stanton has had success in his career against Baker. Also, he hasn't had an at-bat in 5 months. 5 months. 5 months. And you're going to bring him in cold in that spot against that guy and hope he runs into one? I got Yankee fans saying, well, would you have rather seen Ryan McMahon bat than Giancarlo Stanton? Not only would I have rather had Ryan McMahon bat, I would have rather had Vincent Kennedy McMahon bat or Shane McMahon bat than Giancarlo Stanton. Like, healthy Giancarlo Stanton? Like, if Stanton had a couple at-bats under his belt? Absolutely. But you're going to bring him in against, of course he struck out. Of course he did. First at-bat in first live bullet in 5 months, and it's in that spot? Against that pitcher? Come on. Now, again, I could see where people might disagree with me, and I'm willing to have the conversation. I just couldn't believe it. I felt like watching the game as a Yankee fan, I thought it was ludicrous to do that. Ridiculous by Aaron Boone. Kill a cam. Knock, knock, who's there? Kill a cam, kill a killer. Better shut the Rays down tonight. Because if the Yankees lose tonight, season's over for the New York Yankees. We'll get to college football next hour, more NFL next hour as well. We will begin the hour. Joe Fortenbaugh from ESPN here on Westwood One Sports.
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0: 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Coming up at the end of this hour, all our bets for tonight in the world of sports, Falcons and the Saints, Monday Night Football on ESPN. Killa Cam got to show up tonight for my Yankees on the road in Tampa. We'll talk the White Sox and the Guardians, game two from Cleveland. The White Sox looking for a 2-0 series lead. All of that coming up at the end of the show. But joining us right now, it is great to welcome him back to the show. And I'm curious what he thinks of my buzzed hair. I'm going to guess he hates it as someone who is a man of culture and takes pride in his physical appearance. I'm going to guess he hates my buzzed hair. Joining us right now, you watch him on ESPN. You love him on ESPN. The great Joe Fortenbaugh, both host and sports betting analyst for our friends at ESPN, on Twitter and social media, at his name, at Joe Fortenbaugh. My friend, welcome back to the show. What's going on?
1: Oh, it's always a pleasure, and I like the look. That might be a surprise. I like the look. What I like about you, actually, I should say what I hate about you, because I'm jealous. you can make several different looks and styles look good. I've seen you with the long hair. I've seen you with the tight sides. I've seen you buzz. They all come across solid. What you see from me is literally it. It has been this for 20 years. It cannot change.
0: What's good?
1: There's nothing else that possibly works. I tried long hair twice in my life. It was a disaster. One of them was right after Dude, Where's My Car came out. So I was going for like the Ashton Kutcher look that a lot of dudes did. Did not work at all. That was in college. Had no action for the 6-7 months that I tried to pull that look off. Not surprising at all.
0: Dude, that's so funny that you say that. My senior year, I grew my hair long, and I worked at SiriusXM for a decade, back when it was just Sirius Satellite Radio. And when I was an intern there in 04, my senior year of college, and my picture stayed the same on the ID for 10 years, I looked like long hair and extra from Scarface. And if you took the number of times my senior year of college that I got laid with that hair and you know what the number might have been? I'll tell you what, it wasn't a million. It wasn't a million. So I think we may be in the same boat there, my friend. You are wearing, go ahead.
1: No, I can't. I'm just laughing. It's just the idea of like, we get into this profession and we're on TV and people who don't know us are probably like, man, these guys probably really have it together. They end up on these networks. They have these shows. And it's like, no, it's just glorified children who somehow took really low paying jobs, had a modicum of talent that let them get a little bit higher up the food chain, but still children. Like the conversations I have with people off air that I work with, it's really just children that somehow made it into this industry. That's really all it is.
0: Well, you're wearing right now, and I don't know if people can, it's a 1992 Royal Rumble shirt. I wear video game shirts, so like we're in the same boat here. Before we talk about Monday Night Football and just like betting stuff from the weekend, curious if you like or dislike this analogy that I had earlier in the show. I actually, and you'll be the perfect person for this. I said Chiefs Raiders yesterday reminded me of Roman Reigns versus Penta from a couple weeks ago, where the match is great. Like, match is great. Like, there are moments where maybe you felt, oh, man, are the Raiders going to win? Like, is Penta going to win? And then in the end, you know deep down that Roman's going over, that the Chiefs are going over. You like or dislike that analogy from yesterday as a wrestling fan?
1: Again, a little bit of a callback to earlier in this interview about 90 seconds ago. I hate it because I wish I had come up with it. That's why. I love it so much that I hate it that you get to lay claim to that. Kind of like wagertainment. I hated you for coming up with that, because I thought it was absolutely brilliant. And it's like, how did I not come up with that? So yeah, I love it because you're exactly right. You've got the all-time, you got a Chiefs team that's got a massive fan base. They've been on top for a while. Every now and again, they go down, but they come right back up. They're in that championship picture. No one thinks that Penta/the Raiders can get this win. And yet they were there the entire time. And that was an awesome game. My only regret is that I had paid a little bit more attention to that one. I was heavily leveraged on the Seattle game. And I also had a lot of Survivor. I had Seattle. I am very upset with how a lot of that played out. Now, I some people will disagree with this. I had bought off the 7 to 6.5. So it won.
0: So you won.
1: But
0: yeah.
1: I should, yeah. everyone everyone I gave that to was at the 7. I wasn't telling anyone to buy the half. I thought Seattle was going to run away with that game after the way it went in Washington to blow the 30-13 lead in the fourth and end up with a push for most people. I was furious. I also had a lot of survivor action on Minnesota. That game was a little too close for comfort, if you ask me. So I'm going to go back today and watch a lot more of Kansas City, Las Vegas, because I didn't pay enough attention to it. Brilliant game. Brilliant analogy, my friend.
0: Let's talk just NFL betting, just like in a nutshell. So I'm going to detail. I haven't done this on the show yet. And then I want to get your opinion on just, because I think a lot of people, if you bet on football for any period of time, like you have a day like this. So yesterday, here was my day betting the National Football League. Well, like, I had the Bills, which is just like that, there's no complaint with that game. So I'm a Giants fan, but I bet Arizona, right? So end of the game, 9 chances from the goal line, turns out to be a pick 6 the other way. So that's a loss for me, even if I'm happy that the Giants won. Okay. I had the Eagles plus 3.5, 24-20 final score. I had the Ravens laying 12 against the Titans, up 24-10. Lamar leaves the game. They don't score again. Cam Ward, miracle fourth down conversion to Carnell Tate. They backdoor the game 24-18. Oh. Just like one of those where, I'm just getting started. I'm just getting started. I had the Vikings, which were probably the wrong side. TJ Hockenson goes down at the 1 yard line. And I had the Chiefs minus 4. 2-point conversion they don't get, and then the Raiders backdoor and get their 2-point conversion. And by the end, I'm just like, yeah, of course they're going to get it. Like, what do you say to people, to me or to anyone else that has a day in the National Football League like that?
1: Just know that you're not alone, right? Because if you do this long enough, yeah, you're going to have those days. And those days hurt way more than like the 9-0 day where everything goes your way. Like that day you feel good, but that high never equals the low of the day you're laying out. Go back to this is my second football season in Vegas. I want to say it was the 2012 season. And I had put so much work into trying to become a savvy sports bettor. I had been there for a year. I had met everybody. I go into the first college football weekend and I just get annihilated, absolutely annihilated. And I come back to the table and I say, all right, this no girlfriend, no wife at this time. It's really just me and gambling.
0: Long hair or short? Long hair or short hair at this point?
1: I was heavy. I was close to peak fatness at this time.
0: Okay.
1: So short hair, but peak fat. And I spent the whole week. I'm like, it's okay. I'm going to move past this. I couldn't have researched that college football card more. And I went in the Saturday with 9 plays. And they started with the first wave and it went all the way through Hawaii. Not only did I lose all 9, I lost all 9 every way you could lose.
0: Some were
1: just terrible bets. You realize early you have no chance. Some you're winning the whole way and you get backdoored. Some you come crawling back and there's a game-winning field goal that could cover and it misses. I was on the wrong end of everything that day. And I just remember sitting there at the end of the night just looking at that NFL card the next day. It was week 1 of the NFL season. And I was like, I am already in a monstrous hole and I have no pride, no confidence. My hair doesn't look good. I'm fat. That was pretty much the lowest point. But yet, here we go, 14 years later, still just kicking tires, trying to make it work. So I feel you. I feel you.
0: I texted our mutual friend, Ken Barkley, former co-host. I'm trying to find it here. I texted Ken at 1:45 yesterday Eastern. Is there a world where I win all my bets today at 1:45? Because just absolutely ridiculous. All right. You bet. Joe Fortenbaugh on the show. We love Joe. ESPN sports betting analyst and host. By the way, great job hosting a bunch of the shows last week. Always love when I have you on. I have you on the TV here above my computer doing the show. Anywhere you want to take this. This can be a betting take, or this can just be a sports take that you have coming out of week 4 NFL Sunday to spin forward here. What is it and why?
1: I was reading this earlier and I hate the fact that I can't remember who tweeted it. I know it started with Aaron Schatz, who created Football Outsiders. So I want to start with that credit. I think it was Raheem Palmer, who I love, especially when it comes to boxing.
0: Yeah.
1: You know him as well. Okay, perfect. The idea that offenses have the ability to be more consistent year over year, whereas defenses aren't as sticky. Like there was this theory in that people have been putting it to practice. because the defenses that we thought were going to be good this season suck. Houston's defense sucks. Philadelphia's defense sucks. Seattle doesn't look all that great. Denver's defense isn't all that impressive. Like, you can just work your way around, and it's like, damn, these were supposed to be like the Rams defense. I know they're a bit banged up, but none of them have been impressive to the way we thought they were going to be. So I would throw that one at you. Number two, no one's going to care about this now, but I'm going to hammer it home anyway because I was saying it going into the game yesterday. Jacksonville is the most slept on team in the NFL. And I think maybe we're all finally going to move past that because they just beat Cincinnati in Cincinnati. But for what they do, it's just the fact that it's Jacksonville, nobody cares. They are really good on both sides of the ball. They entered yesterday top six in both offensive and defensive EPA. The only other team that could say that was Kansas City. And we give them all the credit in the world, but we don't talk about Jacksonville. Like, Buffalo's defense stinks. I don't think the Ravens are as great as we thought they would be. The Bengals are.

0: They got their playoff experience. They feel like that team that's ready to take the next step. And honestly, all the teams that are supposed to threaten, you bet on Buffalo yesterday. I had them in teaser leg, so we were watching that game. That defense stinks. Like they, yeah. I don't know if Jim Leonard's going to get it figured out. I don't care how good Josh Allen is. You were the only team this year to make Drake May look like a legitimate MVP candidate, and it happened on your home field. They got to get that sorted out. They're not going anywhere past the first round of the playoffs. So that Jacksonville team deserves a lot of credit, man.
1: Can I wasn't planning on going in this direction, but what you just said about Buffalo jogged this for me here, and it'll be on ESPN next Monday night. It's one of the best games of the season, right? Next Monday night is Rams-Bills in Los Angeles. And nice. Right now, at our show sponsor, BetMGM, and I think probably across the board, the Rams are less than a 3-point favorite. Come on. I think the Rams might win that game like 40-17, like 40-10. I love the Rams next Monday night against Buffalo.
0: Well, I mean, like that, okay, so you're at home, so you're not worried about any of this. The Rams have had crazy travel. It's not just Australia. Then they get the 1 o'clock game in Philadelphia yesterday. Like, those are not easy spots. So McVay's actually going to get some rest. He's going to be at home. He's going to get to put together a game plan for a defense that has been terrible. So the Rams are clearly going to hang a number. It's just a matter of whether or not Allen and the Bills can keep pace. And if you're telling me it's less than 3, I got no problem laying that price. Because people are starting to get turned off to the Rams, which is, as you and I know, that's when the time to buy. And anytime these teams are playing out over their heads, that's the time to sell. I'd be buying up Rams stock. I like that very much. Yes.
1: The Dallas Cowboys, Joe, are the blank best team in the NFC.
0: All right, so there's the Rams. In no particular order, there's the Rams, the Niners. Seahawks are good, but I don't think the Seahawks are
1: the three NFC West teams. Yeah, that's where we have to start. I agree. Yep.
0: We start there. I don't like – I'm an Eagles fan. You know that. The Eagles are just a mess. I don't trust anyone in the NFC North. Even when Caleb Williams comes back, I don't trust that defense. Dallas' defense is miserable. Oh, my God, this is a tough one. I don't know, maybe, like, first thing I want to say around 5, but it's mostly because there's not enough competition. Like, the contenders are seriously flawed. But when you have a defense like that, like Dallas has, you're not going anywhere. You're just that – when we get to the playoffs, you've got to get stops. Defense is going to matter so much more than anything else in the playoffs. We see it every single year. The offense gets the glory, but you got to get stops. So I can't take them that seriously, but who else am I putting ahead of them? Niners, Rams, Seahawks. Who else? I'm not putting Philly up there. Giants and Chicago. We can rule that out.
1: Would you put the Bears? The Vikings are 4-0, but we can't do that with Minnesota, right?
0: Get them out of here. No, not them. The Bears would be the one that I guess you would want to make the case. And there's no one in the NFC South that truly worries me. So yeah, I would probably put the Bears ahead of them because I like Ben Johnson a lot. And we're assuming Caleb Williams comes back healthy. Yeah, it would be the Bears. So I guess Dallas would be 5, and I don't feel all that confident in that, but it's a top-heavy conference.
1: We'll close with Monday Night Football and a little Major League Baseball with Joe Fortenbaugh in the second tier, but dealer's choice here. And I don't know if you've had a chance to look at the Week 5 NFL card yet. I would like to give you a couple point spreads that I think are interesting. You pick one and tell me the one that stands out to you for whatever the reason. So number one will be, so Eagles-Jaguars is the London game this week, international 9:30 a.m. Eastern start. Jacksonville is a 5.5-point favorite right now against the Eagles in London. That would be the first one. Second one.
0: All right.
1: The Patriots in Foxborough, 3.5-point home favorites against the Las Vegas Raiders. We can go to Lambeau, where the Chicago Bears are 2.5-point road favorites at the Green Bay Packers. And the Seattle Seahawks, a 3-point home favorite over the San Francisco 49ers. This slate rules.
0: Okay.
1: Any of those stand out to you? And if so, why?
0: Niners +3 jumps out immediately because I've been watching more Seahawks football than I would care to admit. They miss the offensive coordinator who's now coaching the Las Vegas Raiders, Clint Kubiak. They miss him.
1: He's
0: the fact
1: man.
0: Yesterday that they came out and they immediately pick off Herbert on the first play. And then Darnold immediately throws an interception on the next play. I look at Darnold, and I know we have to give him credit for winning the Super Bowl. It looks like Cinderella's slipper fell off there. Like, I'm not overly concerned. They got problems running the ball, too. So I would look to the Niners. Jacksonville has so much familiarity with London and the Eagles.

0: awful now and Barkley's hurt. I'd be looking to the Jags. I'd be looking to the Raiders. That feels short. Like, that's a lot of respect for the Raiders. I would have assumed, if you asked me flat out, I would have said five, just because we probably have all these people jumping back on the New England bandwagon. That's a lot of respect for the Raiders. So Raiders, Niners, Jags. What was the other one? The Bears?
1: Oh, Bears. And like, and my guess is, I'm guessing right now, you know, Jay Glazer on Fox this weekend said Caleb may be 2 to 4 weeks away. My guess is it's going to be Tyson Bagent and not, but like, that can change during the week. I guess if it's Caleb, it'll be more than three, right? But let's assume that it's not Caleb. Bears, a small road favorite in Green Bay.
0: I would not. I don't like laying points in these divisional matchups. I don't like laying points on the road in divisional matchups. I mean, you just, the familiarity is huge for the underdog in these games. And as bad as Green Bay has been, and Green Bay has been absolutely atrocious, a low scoring game with a home dog, I would find myself leaning to the Packers. I can tell you right now, we're going to get off the air here. I'm probably not doing anything with that game. I'm probably not going anywhere. That's going to be one of those games that gets a big X early in the week where it's like, I don't want to handicap it. I don't care if there's an angle. If I get a great tip, fantastic. Probably staying away from that game.
1: I know that I'm stupid and I'm going to like spend the next 24 hours trying to talk myself into betting Green Bay in the game. I just know it. And the Bears are going to kill them. It's probably what's going to happen. In closing here, anything, this can be Monday Night Football, right? Which is the Falcons keep getting bet into oblivion. Like, people know the final score. Saints are down to a 1-point favorite here. And obviously, this is the 20th year anniversary of the post-Katrina game with New Orleans and Atlanta, the Steve Gleason block punt. New Orleans favored by one against Atlanta, 47.5 the total. Or anything that you like in Major League Baseball. And Joe, that could be the two American League games. That could be something in the National League. So Monday Night Football or baseball or both, anything that's on your betting cards moving forward.
0: I like Kamara over receptions. I'm looking at Kamara in the receiving game tonight because of all the injuries, all the talk out of New Orleans is that he's going to have like a big primary role in this game. And I think when you have younger quarterbacks, Atlanta's got a pretty good pass rush this year. Like, despite the injuries, they've been relatively solid on defense. Checkdowns to Kamara, I'd be looking at receiving yards and receptions over. I wanted to play New Orleans because of the angle of Katrina. The place is going to be rocking. The line move scares the hell out of me. Atlanta's got 10 days of rest. Are we already tricked? Are we just convinced Michael Penix is going to be the answer there? I don't know. Hostile environment. So I haven't done much with the side. Baseball, I got to look at. That's the one thing I have not spent a lot of time with tonight. I'm bringing it up right now. I love the base running in Milwaukee. How many base running blunders are we going to have this postseason? Like, some of these teams like Milwaukee are elite base runners. And then these other teams, like, what are they doing? The Padres and the Yankees have that horrific base running blunder.
1: Dude, Austin Wells, just like, thank God the Knicks won. Austin Wells would send me to an early grave with this base running on Saturday. They need Killikam to show up tonight for my Yankees.
0: I'll tell you what, I kind of like the Sox as a dog as I look at it now. They got Team of Destiny all over them. I don't think they win the World Series. I'm not saying that. But right now, they feel like that team, like the 2010 San Francisco Giants. Like, they're not the best team in baseball, but they show up in the playoffs, and all of a sudden, just everything's clicking and everything's breaking their way. Again, I don't see them winning the World Series, but I'm not overly thrilled with the Guardians to the point where you're going to have the Gardos as a -150 favorite. That should be a lot tighter with the way the White Sox are playing right now.
1: And by the way, even year, like the Giants won in 10, 12, and 14. So you heard it from Joe Fortenbaugh. Right. White Sox 26, 28, 30. Three World Series championships coming up in the next 6 years. Last one for you here. Do you have one pro wrestling take you'd like to get off your chest?
0: I saw this. This is someone else's idea. It was one of these things on one of these social feeds I follow that just constantly throws out theories. Someone was pitching the idea that when the Cody Rhodes heel turn comes, it's going to be him bringing back the Four Horsemen from the old school days. And he's going to be at the front. And the other three, I believe, were Ricky Saints is going to be in there because you always have a young guy that you want to build up. Damn, I can't remember who the other. Oh, Finn Balor was going to turn with him and he was going to be in it. And then I can't remember the fourth, but they were all dressed in black. Cody's still doing the three-piece suit, but he just is going to be wearing black with the gold watch pocket watch. And I saw that, and they were like, when they turn him heel, it's not going to be the classic, I'm a bad guy. It's just going to be a guy who's like trying to do something totally different because he's got a beef with the industry and where he's going, and he needs to just clean up all this crap that's been happening. And that's what ends up being the angle. And I saw that, and I thought, damn, that's a really cool angle. I've also got Breaker winning Money in the Bank. I'm not sure where you are on that. That's the wrestling takes for today.
1: If Cody turns heel and that's what happens, he has to turn on Dusty, right? And like disavow his dad.
0: Like lean into all of that. Lean into all of it. Chaos. Like that. That's what you want.
1: Because Dusty feuded with the Horseman. I like the idea, but if they're going to do that, because dad feuded with the Horseman in the 80s, then he's got to be like, you know what? Like he's got to side with Flair.
0: Yeah. Yes.
1: Over his dad.
0: He comes out and essentially it's like, my old man, he was great. But he was a fat slob who just never had his act together.
1: Right.
0: And he's like, he was a shame on the business. And like all of a sudden,
1: I had to win the world title for our family because my dad couldn't make it happen.
0: Yes, my brother was a joke. My father was a slob. He never had the full potential. And like, again, his theme music is the wrestling has more than one royal family. Like you just kind of bring the whole thing down.
1: I love
0: it. He turns to Flair, like somehow Flair's too crazy now to get back involved. I just want Flair on Twitter. Like by the way, there's this guy. I got to send you a link.
1: I know what you're talking. No, I know it. I know. The guy that does the impressions of people. Yeah. Yeah, it's great. Yeah, it's great. It's great.
0: He's so good. My kids love it. So yeah, I'm glad you're watching him. That guy's fantastic.
1: You know who's fantastic? Joe Fortenbaugh. ESPN.
0: Oh, thank you.
1: Host, sports betting analyst at Joe Fortenbaugh on social media. Brother, we love you. We appreciate the time. Stay well. The 92 Royal Rumble is the best ever. I know you agree. Yes. And we'll catch up down the line.
0: Yes. I love you, buddy. Thank you for having me. I know we've been going back and forth for a few weeks. I'm glad we finally got this locked in. This is always a pleasure. It's the easiest conversation I have in my life. So thank you very much.
1: Appreciate it. Can't wait to go home and talk to my wife later, which will be significantly more difficult. Pull it like pulling teeth, trying to decide really simple things, such as marriage. And you know what I say in honor of Joe Fortenbaugh? Like Ric Flair said after winning the 1992 Royal Rumble, with a tear in my eye. It's not the best moment of my life, but I did enjoy that spot with the great Joe Fortenbaugh. All right, we will take a break. And coming up next, more National Football League, including Nick Costos, Giants fan, having a reckoning with myself after the Giants win yesterday over the Arizona Cardinals. And we will hit college football. Keelan Russell in Alabama beating the stuffing out of Kamario Taylor in Mississippi State, setting up Saturday night game of the year. Bama and Georgia from Tuscaloosa. It's all coming up next here on a Monday.
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1: 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All right, couple pieces of news to get to in the world of sports before we talk some New York football Giants and the win yesterday over Arizona. Alex Ovechkin has made it official, and we thought this might happen last year, and we remember the end of the year last year. Is it going to be Ovechkin's final game or not? Alex Ovechkin has announced that this will be his final season. So Alex Ovechkin will retire at the end of the year, and when he hangs them up, he will retire as the all-time leading goal scorer in the history of the National Football League. He also owns the record for most games played with one franchise in NHL history, 1,575. Second place, Nicholas Lidstrom, the great defenseman from the Detroit Red Wings, with 11 fewer games. Now, including playoffs, Ovechkin is 10 goals behind Wayne Gretzky for most goals in NHL history. Gretzky has 1,016, Ovechkin 1,006. One would think that Ovechkin will pass Gretzky, and playoffs included, not just regular season, but will be the greatest goal scorer in the history of the National Hockey League. And Ovechkin's legacy has been secured for quite some time. When the Capitals finally vanquished the Penguins in 2017 in the second round of the playoffs, and it was Ovechkin with the beautiful pass to Evgeny Kuznetsov, who had the game-winning goal in Game 6 in overtime to beat the Penguins, and obviously the Capitals would go on to win the Cup, beating the Vegas Golden Knights in the expansion year for Vegas, making the Stanley Cup final. So Ovechkin has the Stanley Cup already. Legacy already secured. He will go down as one of the best five players in the history of hockey when he retires. A legendary career for Alex Ovechkin will end at the conclusion of the season. Just to throw this out there, which is neither here nor there, Connor McDavid and the Edmonton Oilers. If Connor McDavid, and there's a long way to go in McDavid's career, one would think, if McDavid never wins a cup, he will be the greatest player by far in sports. I guess you could throw like Marino in potentially, Bonds maybe. Maybe not in all of sports, but certainly in hockey. Where hockey is a sport where all the great players have won. You can't find a legendary NHL player who did not win a Stanley Cup. They all have. McDavid's got to win one. We'll see how this season goes with Mike Babcock now as the head coach. I know a lot of people did not like that move, Mike Babcock coaching Edmonton. Overtime loss in Game 1 against the Vancouver Canucks. They've come back and have won the next two. Will be a fascinating story to watch. McDavid, two more years in Edmonton before, presumably, if they don't win, he goes elsewhere to try to win that elusive Stanley Cup. The other piece of news, per Adam Schefter of ESPN, Drew Rosenhaus, NFL mega agent, he represents Tyreek Hill. Drew Rosenhaus says he expects Tyreek Hill to sign with the team in the next few days. Rosenhaus apparently negotiating with multiple teams. So I'm going to translate that for everybody. Tyreek Hill's going to sign with the Kansas City Chiefs. Everyone knows it. The Chiefs know it. Schefter knows it. Rosenhaus knows it. Tyreek Hill knows it. Drew Rosenhaus is going to try to extract the most amount of money possible from the Kansas City Chiefs. So he will go to other teams. I'm sure there will be other offers for Tyreek Hill, and Rosenhaus will use those offers as leverage to get more money for Tyreek Hill. So I'm sorry to spoil this for everyone, but that is the outcome here. Tyreek Hill is going to sign with the Chiefs in the next couple days. The Chiefs are on bye this week, and I don't know Tyreek's injury situation. Maybe he'll be ready to go in week 6 when the Chiefs come off their bye at 4-0. Maybe it'll take a little more time. But Tyreek Hill is going to slot into that Tyquan Thornton role. And it sucks that Tyquan Thornton got hurt. No one wants that for Tyquan Thornton, who is having a great game, dislocated ankle. I mean this as no disrespect to Tyquan Thornton, and on my father's grave, I mean that. Because it's going to come across as disrespectful, and I don't mean it that way. You can't compare the two players. Even at this stage, and Tyreek Hill's going to the Hall of Fame. You can't compare him to Tyquan Thornton. No disrespect sincerely to Tyquan Thornton. But Tyreek Hill in that role, I mean, now you're cooking with gas. And just another reason why, I think when it comes down to it, the Kansas City Chiefs will represent the AFC again in a Super Bowl. You better you bet on this Monday. Nick Costos and you, Westwood One Sports. We're going to have a lot from week 4 in the NFL to get to tomorrow on the show. So if you're a Bears fan, we have not gotten to the Bears or the Jets. We'll do that tomorrow. We'll get to the Jaguars and the Cincinnati Bengals. We'll talk about the Baltimore Ravens. We'll go in-depth on the Minnesota Vikings, the San Francisco 49ers, the Seahawks, and the Chargers. On the New York Football Giants, who are 3-1. I can't believe that they won yesterday. And I can't believe that they won in week 3 against Tennessee. We have watched, as Giants fans, the Giants lose those games a billion times over the course of the last decade. They won both of them. So Javon Holland with the interception, to close the game out against the Titans. And then Deontay Banks with the pick six, walk-off pick six, like a 100-yard pick six, that gave the Giants the 36-24 margin of victory, when really the Cardinals had a lot of chances down by the goal line to win the game in walk-off fashion. Touchdown and extra point would have won 31-30 and sent Giants fans home unhappy. Giants won. Malik Nabers went over 100 yards receiving. The Jameis coaster was in full effect. There was some bad, but you know what? There was more good from Jameis Winston. And I've criticized him, and I have to acknowledge that there was more good from Jameis Winston than bad yesterday. And I'm in the spot now as an NFL, as a Giants fan, where, and I used this analogy earlier in the show with Mike Garofalo, where it's the great scene in The Matrix with Joe Pantoliano, who's about to turn heel on humans, and he's sitting there with Agent Smith, and he's eating a steak in The Matrix, and he knows the steak isn't real. And he goes, this glass of wine I'm drinking isn't real. But he says, F it, ignorance is bliss. And that's how I am going to choose to be as a Giants fan. I know they're not that good. Like, I know it. Even if Arvell Reese, I think, is going to win Defensive Rookie of the Year going away. And you know I love Arvell Reese. And maybe you want to paint a rosy picture about what things could be when J.J. McCarthy comes in. It's not impossible. He was a top 10 pick in the NFL drafted quarterback. It's not impossible. Nabers played well. Scataboo looked good. Like, Reese is a monster. Abdul Carter, like, the sacks aren't there, but I will say, like, his get up and go was there in this game yesterday. And more importantly, the Giants seem to be forging an identity under John Harbaugh where coaching absolutely matters. Where they lose those games, no question about it, under Brian Daboll, under Joe Judge, under Pat Shurmur. They won those games. And by winning those games, like the next time the Giants get into a close game, which could be this Sunday at the Commanders with Jaden Daniels expected back, Ethan Kaliakmanis probably won't be starting that game, although I did think the Greek Freak played decently yesterday when Marcus Mariota went out and the Commanders lost to the Colts. If the game's close in the fourth quarter on Sunday, I'm a Giants fan, right? I'm usually pessimistic. Why can't they win? They just did it 2 weeks in a row. I know deep down in my soul, they're not that good. They're not as good as the Cowboys. They're not as good as the Eagles, even with Philly looking like they did yesterday. They're not as good as the Bears. They're probably not even as good as the Vikings, for as bad as Kyler Murray's playing. They're probably not as good as the Lions, and I don't think the Lions are that good. Like the Niners, the Seahawks, the Rams, obviously. But I'm going to choose to be optimistic. Game by game, I want to give in to the fan experience here and hope that this team is well coached enough, tough enough, and clutch enough to keep them in the playoff conversation as the season moves and the calendar moves into November and December. Coaching absolutely matters. And it's an A-plus job through four games by John Harbaugh, Matt Nagy, Denard Wilson, and the New York Football Giants coaching staff. Bill, should I take a break here? I want to do Minnesota and San Francisco. Should I hold one of those? Should I do one now for a few minutes? What do you think? Produce live on the air. Bill is typing. Bill says do it now. Bill, are you like not capable of coming on the air or no?
0: So I can come on the air. I was trying to be behind the scenes, Nick.
1: But I asked you. I said, come on and answer the question. All right, that's fine. Okay, so Bill wants me to do one of these now. I'll save San Francisco for tomorrow. Here's my question for everybody. Do we take me full here? Mike Brown, is anyone on the crew paying attention? Thank you. Okay, thank you. It's like no one listens. It's unbelievable. The Vikings are somehow 4-0. I bet them to win the division. I want them to win the division. I've bet them in all four games this year. Yesterday didn't go great thanks to TJ Hockenson. And honestly, the Dolphins were the right side, if I'm being honest. They're 3-1 against the number, 4-0 straight up. And yet, kind of think they might not be that good. The defense rules and special teams are great, but this offense stinks out loud. And I don't know if Justin Jefferson coming back is going to make that big of a difference if Kyler Murray in the pocket looks like he'd rather be playing Call of Duty than navigating through defenders. It's not great. So here's a game I'd like to play for a minute. I'm going to name a quarterback, and you in your head ask yourself, if this quarterback played for the Vikings, they are a legitimate Super Bowl contender. Geno Smith. Aaron Rodgers. Deshaun Watson. Is it crazy? Kirk Cousins. Bryce Young. Tyler Shuck. Michael Penix Jr. Jacoby Brissett. Before you recoil at Brissett, remember that the Cardinals benched Kyler for Jacoby Brissett last season. If Kyler doesn't turn it around, the Vikings are in danger of wasting an unbelievable defense with Brian Flores pulling the strings and excellent special teams. They have to get it together. And now we bring Bill Zimmerman in for the trivia question of the day. Bill, what do we got?
0: All right, Nick, well, CeeDee Lamb had a decent game yesterday. 17 receptions, 189 yards, and one receiving touchdown. Now, he joins an elite group. Now, I think you're going to nail this trivia question. He is the third player in the Super Bowl era with 17 receptions, 180 or more yards, and 17 or more receptions, 180 or more yards, and at least one receiving touchdown. Name the two players that also have done that feat.
1: Brandon Marshall is one, right?
0: Brandon Marshall is one.
1: Is Terrell Owens the other?
0: And Terrell Owens is the other. You nailed it. 2000 for Terrell Owens and 2009 for Brandon Marshall. If you include the non-Super Bowl era, Tom Fears in 1950 also did this.
1: Can I throw one out there? And I don't remember what the exact stat line was. No one's going to expect to hear this name. Kadarius Toney had that one game against the Cowboys for the Giants. Like, what did he? I think he had like 16 catches in that game and like 180 yards potentially. And in that game, I was like, this guy's got to. He had 189. How many catches did Kadarius Toney have in that game? So Kadarius Toney, Coney, great game versus Cowboys. Let's see if AI can spit this out. Let's see if it's 10 catches. Only 10 catches. I thought it was more. 189 yards. Okay, because I was like, I knew it was Brandon Marshall. I thought it was T.O. I was actually going to guess Kadarius Toney. Thankfully, I didn't. All right. Last break of the show. Thank you to Bill for the trivia question. Last break of the show on the other side. Bets for the Falcons and Saints and Major League Baseball to wrap it up on this Monday.
2: The Panthers upset the Lions on Sunday Night Football. Now 2-2 in the underwhelming NFC South. Is Carolina in prime position to win the division for a second straight year? What? Westwood One Sports.
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1: All right, thanks to our guests on today's show, Mike Garofalo and Joe Fortenbaugh. We love that. Thanks to Bill. Thanks to Tyler. Thanks to Kenny. Thanks to Laura. Thanks to Mike. And thanks to Dan. 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All right, let's get to the bets for tonight, and please drop the dope-ass beat. All right, we'll start with Major League Baseball. I think I need to keep riding the White Sox, right? Bet them in both games against the Astros and in game one against the Guardians. We're just going to keep this rolling with the Chicago White Sox for bleeps and giggles. I'm rooting for the White Sox. I got no love for the Cleveland Guardians slash Indians slash whatever. I don't like them. I'll bet the White Sox a couple bucks. Root on Bill. Root on Kenny. Root on... They're the Southsiders, right? Do I have that right? I always get that wrong. They're the Southsiders? Yes. Let's go Southsiders today. A couple bucks on the White Sox. And you know, against my better judgment, knock, knock. Who's there? Kill a Cam, kill a Cam Schlittler. If the Yankees lose tonight, season's over. I have to imagine that Cam Schlittler does what Drew Rasmussen did on Saturday night and shuts down the Rays and get this series back to the Bronx even at a game apiece. I'm nervous, very nervous, but I have to trust in Killer Cam to get it done. Monday Night Football. Falcons and the Saints in New Orleans. People are betting Falcons like they know the final score. The Saints are down to a 1 or 1.5 point home favorite, total 47.5. I do not have a strong feeling on who's going to win this game. If you made me pick, I would take the Saints. It's going to be a raucous atmosphere, 20-year anniversary of the post-Katrina game. And I do think that matters a little bit. Like, the crowd's going to be more wild than usual for a Saints-Falcons game. But the betting market's telling you that this version of the Falcons with Michael Penix is better than New Orleans and some of the injuries that the Saints have. Maybe a couple bucks on the Saints, but I don't have a strong opinion on the game. But I do have a strong prop opinion, and I will share that with you right now.
0: Now approaching the betting window, it is your prop king, Nick Costos. All hail King Costos.
2: All hail King Costos.
1: Worship me, fools. Now look, the actual spread bets yesterday were really bad. Really bad. Props, though, were awesome, including a sweep in the late slate and on Sunday Night Football, and hit like 5 plus money anytime touchdown scorers. I'd have to live another 4 or 5, and it was good. And I'm feeling it headed into tonight. Kyle Pitts has been on a milk carton to begin the season for the Atlanta Falcons. But tight ends have been crushing the Saints thus far this year. We saw it in Week 1 with Sammy Laporta. We saw it in Week 2 with Mark Andrews. We saw it last week with Brock Bowers. And tonight, it's time for Kyle Pitts. 28.5 receiving yards? Oh, yeah. Kyle Pitts over 28.5 receiving yards. And let's take Kyle Pitts to score a touchdown tonight for the Atlanta Falcons as well. And that does it for the Magnificent Football Monday edition of You Better You Bet. I will talk to you tomorrow here on a terrific Football Tuesday. Until then, dear listener and dear viewer, I'm Nick Costos wishing you minimal sweats, winning bets, the absolute very best of luck. Let's go, Yankees.
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29: 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It's Reaction Monday on Westwood One Sports. Here's Black and Abdallah.
0: That's right. Yes, it's a Monday. Yes, it's not a Friday. It's a football Monday, Reaction Monday, live in Chicago. It's Black and Abdallah hanging out with you. You can always join the show at 310-840-4910 with your reactions of week 4 in the NFL, Reaction Monday, right here on Westwood One Sports. You know, I'm going to start you with this. Kansas City is back. So let's look at the Kansas City Chiefs. They're 4-0. They take down the Raiders yesterday, 30-27. A great game. And Kenneth Walker right now is in the conversation. Now, I know we're just 4 weeks into the season. But Kenneth Walker's in the conversation for MVP here in the early part of this year's competition. Absolutely. He's in the conversation right now of some of the best play we've seen from anyone in the league to this point.
1: Well, the Chiefs,
0: four games in.
1: The Chiefs offense is definitely different. And I don't mean different as in like, oh man, they're different. Like, they've completely changed the way that they play offense, right? Like, this is a new look Chiefs offense. From the way that they used to play. When you bring in a guy like Kenneth Walker and you utilize a running game the way that the Chiefs have, completely different than the way that they used to. This Chiefs team is now the number one
2: in explosive rush rate through 4 weeks. In 2025, they were 31st. In 2024, they were 32nd.
4: Yeah.
2: They have not relied on the run game, as far as I can remember, the way that, like this, in Patrick Mahomes and Andy Reid's career. This has been, look, they run the ball. I'm not saying that they never run, they're a pass-first offense. But to have a guy like Kenneth Walker, to have an offensive line like this, to have someone that you can rely on that takes pressure off of Patrick Mahomes. He's still otherworldly. He's still, you know, top 2-3 guy in the league for sure. And the way this team is playing right now, you're right. They're a great team. They're probably the best team in the NFL. But if you look at the box score, I'm not saying that Patrick Mahomes had a great game. He didn't need to have a great game. He had great throws when he needed to. He was playing an opportunistic game. He had them in position to win, obviously. And if you give the Chiefs were never in question that they were going to win that game, right? Against the Raiders. The Raiders played a hell of a game. Yeah. They come from behind. They cover. If you had the Raiders and you were gambling on that game, or you had the Chiefs, you're probably mad that the Raiders were able to come back from behind and cover that game. But you never had a question as to whether or not the Chiefs were in control of that game because of Patrick Mahomes and the offense, but it's just a different look. And you're right. It's because of Kenneth Walker, 22 carries, 177 yards, 2 touchdowns. He's been great. He's been awesome so far and a worthy addition to this offense. And it also looks like the Seahawks, who had to put Price on IR, who's going to miss 4 weeks of the season over the weekend, it looks like they kind of miss him a little bit so far.
4: Yeah, I mean, yeah, sure. And we can, like, I think it's also like a larger conversation in the NFL, right? To pay for a running back, if you have the running back, do you overpay to keep him on your roster? I don't know. We can debate that for Seattle. I think the one thing that is definitely true, this is so far paying out for the Chiefs. Like, their offense, like you said, looks completely different in a good way.
2: Mm-hmm.
4: The ability to run the football, to have explosive plays in the run game, to have someone who can just get you a touchdown if you need it in that situation. That's why I started this conversation by saying, like, look out to the rest of the NFL and like, okay, the Chiefs are back, because that was a impressive win yesterday in Vegas. Now, with that also goes the fact that I think the Raiders are for real. I think they're a worthy team. I think they're a very good team. Like I don't think this is some like fluky start. To be 3-1 and to play Kansas City like that and to continue to battle back, that was a really good game yesterday.
2: It was a great game. And I think that the way that the defensive has looked, the way that they're making plays for the Raiders, the way that Kirk Cousins keeps putting them in positions, and if not for a fumble on special teams at the end of the game, we might be having a different conversation. And we might be talking about the Raiders being 4-0 at this point. And we might be talking about how the Raiders are the surprise of the season. And how maybe keeping Fernando Mendoza on the sideline is the right choice. And how starting Kirk Cousins is the correct choice. And I still think it is. I still think that every time Fernando Mendoza is on the sideline and watching what Kirk Cousins is doing and bringing this team back and orchestrating these drives, he is learning on the sideline. And this is a team now, the way that they're playing, and yes, that they lost, I understand it. But I still think that now that you're watching this team, this is a team now that is going to compete for a wild card spot. Like, this team is, I think they're still a year early, but this is a legit wild card contender in the Raiders.
4: I mean,
2: the Chiefs are for real.
4: You say a year early. I mean, the NFL is just a year-to-year league anyway.
2: Absolutely. So, but I don't think anybody...
4: You have a new coaching staff, and the objective is to just, you know, change what the culture is and to immediately become competitive. And that's what Clint Kubiak's done.
2: But nobody thought that it would be a team that would be 3-1 after the first 4 weeks of the season. I don't think anybody thought that this would be a wild card contending team, let alone 3-1. I think we'd be considering, hey, after the first quarter of the season, it's Fernando Mendoza time because Kirk Cousins is so bad and he's a statue back there and he's getting killed. And this team is, you know, maybe 1-3 or 0-4 at this point, and it's time to start Fernando Mendoza and get the development started. Right. Like that's the position that this team was going to be in. Or we'd be talking about, hey, let's get Max Crosby off this team because this is a sinking ship and they're going to have another high draft pick. And this is still a rebuilding team and we're still getting the building blocks in place and getting the offensive line set and we're getting everything in place for a team that's going to be, you know, you've got some nice pieces moving forward. But now this is a formidable team.
4: Well, and it is possible that that all could still happen.
2: Yeah. For sure.
4: You're really giving the hard sell that they've made it, that this is a team.
2: You said it.
4: Well, I'm saying they're competitive. They're competitive. But
2: I've been saying it.
4: If they go on a losing streak, why couldn't they sell Max Crosby at the trade deadline?
2: I've been saying it.
4: That's not something I would be surprised by.
2: I have been saying
4: there's going to be teams that are competing that want a pass rusher.
2: Of course.
4: So, I mean, I don't think that that's kind of out of the realm of possibilities.
2: I understand that. But at
4: from
2: 3-1,
4: what I've seen, at 3-1 and playing the way that they played yesterday, that was a tough game.
2: I get that.
4: And
2: but
4: congrats to Kansas City for winning it.
2: At 3-1, the cost keeps going up. This isn't his knees are bad now. This is 3-1 price, not bad knees price.
4: Okay.
2: The cost of business keeps going up now.
4: Okay. That's fine. As long as they're building towards the future, no doubt. And, you know, how about a little maybe chestiness, maybe a little getting ahead of himself? Clint Kubiak at halftime talking to Tracy Wolfson, calling his shot. Take a listen to this. So Clint Kubiak called his shot at halftime, saying that the Raiders, take a listen to this.
17: 17 rush yards in that first half. How
18: not
17: important?
18: Good enough. Not good enough. Got to be better. But you know what? We're winning. We're going to win the game.
17: Appreciate it.
18: All right.
4: There you go. They're going to win the game.
2: Winning. What
4: appreciate
2: is he,
4: it. What is they're going to win the game.
2: Easy. Play going to the casino and placing halftime bets? What are we doing here?
4: They're going to win the game and they lost.
2: I mean, I know the stadium's not that far from the casino. You just go over the bridge. But still, like, what are we doing here? You can't say that at halftime. You can't call your shot like that.
4: I don't know. Isn't it just you're building up your team? Like, I don't think
2: they don't know what you're saying at halftime.
4: No, but that's the attitude you'd have. So you just say the way that, like, we're gonna win this game. Like, I don't think it's that crazy of a way to kind of position yourself.
2: I would have stuck with the first part of it. We gotta run the ball, all that kind of stuff, all that. Yeah, we're winning right now. We gotta continue with what we're doing. We gotta run the ball a little bit more effectively, all that kind of stuff.
4: So that was a big win for Kansas City. They take down the Raiders. Another game that was a big deal yesterday, and a team that needed a win, the Patriots on the road at Buffalo, 29-26. And did Drake May outplay Josh Allen? I mean, Drake May had the two turnovers early. He looked good late. He looked really good late. And that's the player that we were expecting to see heading into this season.
2: Yeah, he was. And I think that it's a situation where you look at the Buffalo defense, and that looked like the Buffalo defense that we saw a lot of last season. And how they were giving up leads and how it was all on Josh Allen to go out and score a bunch of points and put it on his shoulders to go out and score. And then we saw the Josh Allen that we saw in the playoffs last year, turning the ball over a bunch. And at the end of the game,
4: that pick at the end was bad.
2: It was bad. It was really bad.
4: That was a bad interception from a player who many think is the best player in the league.
2: Yeah, and it was. It was a bad interception at the end of the game when you could not have that interception take place. And if you go back to in the last five games, going back to the last playoff game, he's had five interceptions and fumbled the ball seven times in his last five games. And that's not a good trend. And because it's Josh Allen and because it's the Bills and they are a higher caliber of team, they've gotten away with it to this point, except for in the playoff game and yesterday when it cost you a game. And yeah, the bigger story is the Patriots needed this. The Bills will be fine. You know, they're 3-1. They'll be fine. But the Patriots needed this win.
4: Yeah.
2: You had to get this win. If you didn't get this win, the conversation is this a distracted team? Is this more on Drake May, is something wrong with him? What is going on? Is there a bigger injury? Is him and Josh McDaniels not on the same page? What is going on with this team? Is there something bigger wrong? But you get a win, and it kind of washes all that stuff away.
4: Well, I mean, to get to 2-2 and to beat Buffalo, who's ahead of you in the division, your rival on the road, that's a huge win for the Patriots. And, mm-hmm. and you know, we had the conversation last week talking about Drake May and, like, why has he struggled so much recently? The start of this season and the playoffs last season, some of that has been

0: you had the, you know, Mike Vrabel speaking last week. You know, he made the comp to like golfing. When you're holding you're gripping the clubs too tight, you know, maybe, you know, loosen up a little. And maybe that's what we saw in the fourth quarter against Buffalo yesterday, is that Drake May was a little bit looser and he was out there dealing and going head to head with Josh Allen, the best quarterback in football. And he's the one that won the duel. And so like that was a huge win for the Patriots yesterday.
1: No, absolutely. And, you know, even more so with what Vrabel was saying about how concerned he was for the football team moving forward. And maybe the message got to them and said, hey, like, look, this is not just on Drake May. Like, this is on everybody. The defense hasn't been playing well. May's been turning the ball over. Like, the running game hasn't been going well. Like, everybody needed to step up. And also, like, this is a game where Mike Vrabel goes in as an experienced, good head coach and beats a first-time head coach. Like, it just is. And you saw that yesterday. Even if it's on the road, whether it's at home, whatever it is, Mike Vrabel went, he's been a longtime head coach. He's an experienced head coach. That's the kind of game that Mike Vrabel is supposed to go in and win against a first-time head coach. And so it's good that Drake May bounce back. Three touchdowns, one interception, he had the fumble, all that stuff. Yes, it was a typical Drake May performance like we saw last year. He out-dueled Josh Allen. But it's also, to me, it says more that Mike Vrabel rallied the team and he is the more experienced head coach and went in. And this is a game that, yeah, they're a regression candidate and they play a tougher schedule this year and everybody thinks that they're going to regress. But also, he's a more experienced head coach than Joe Brady. This is a game that they're supposed to go in and get this win on the road.
0: Chisholm had that one-handed catch. That was
1: insane.
0: Awesome. It was insane. The ball was just like stuck to his hand.
1: Yeah.
0: And the way he was able to tuck it in and then fall to the ground and then hold it was great. Did you hear what CJ Gardner-Johnson said after the game about that catch, about Chisholm? Take a listen to what CJ Gardner-Johnson said after the game, Bills safety.
2: We're not going to get into no bulletin board material. An elevator guy made a hell of a catch. Probably won't hear from him again, respectfully. Now, I say that with a lot of confidence because it's like, he didn't put his confidence in his best player. If that's what he threw it, he'd have thrown the Dobbs or somebody. But they won the game, whatever. They ain't do shit better than us. We got to play better. And they can mark that. We'll be back to see them again at the end of the year. So they would have that same energy. And they put up, 20-something points? They barely scored. They struggled all game. So a practice squad player made a hell of a play. That's all I'm going to tell you. You do it again, you probably won't make it again. Simple.
0: So there you go. CJ Gardner-Johnson, Bill's safety practice on Chisholm in the catch. Mike Vrabel today on WEEI, our good friends over at WEEI in Boston, have Vrabel on each and every Monday. Take a listen to Vrabel's response to Gardner-Johnson.
3: For a guy that's been on 8 teams in 4 years, I mean, I guess he knows the drill.
4: Yeah.
0: Oof. So there it is. The Patriots and the Bills, one of the best matchups from yesterday. It was a great game. 29-26, Patriots with the win. Huge win on the road,
1: man,
0: for New England.
1: Mm-hmm. Yeah. It's a big win for them and the Bills. I mean, huge, huge Monday night game a week from tonight. Bills and Rams. That should be a great one.
0: It's Buckingham Abdallah here on Westwood One Sports and the Westwood One Sports app. You can join the conversation at Reaction Monday at 310-840-4910. We'll take your opinions and your thoughts on what you saw in week 4 of the NFL. And like Abdallah said, great Monday night matchup tonight as well. We had 14 questions for 14 games on Sunday. Did we get 14 answers to what we saw yesterday in the National Football League? We'll talk about that coming up next. Into Sports Cards, 4 of them are sold every second on Whatnot.
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20: It's Reaction Monday on Westwood One Sports. Here's Black and Abdallah.
21: You know, the games were outstanding yesterday as well. It's a ton of one-score games finishing at the end, and that's why we love the National Football League. On Friday, we had 14 questions entering the weekend for Sunday's 14 NFL games. We now bring in Raj Sharon from Parts Unknown, Colorado. He's going to go through the questions. We had 14 questions, Raj, on Friday. Did we get 14 answers? That is now the question here on Reaction Monday.
3: We got semblance of some answers, Black. Let's start off in London, where we jumped the pond. The question before Colts Commanders was, who's more likely to play well, Marcus Mariota or Daniel Jones? We didn't really get an answer there because Marcus Mariota got hurt in the game. Daniel Jones didn't look great either.
21: Yeah.
10: Yeah, but you the Commanders have to go to...
21: When you play a third-string quarterback...
10: It was Stavros Halkias. It was that comedian, right? The Greek comedian, Stavros Halkias, right? He had to go out there and play?
21: Yes, that's who was out there at quarterback. Hurling it.
10: Yeah.
21: Just out there winging
10: it. I should be more respectful because the quarterback that played is from Illinois. Like, he's from not too far away where Chris and I grew up. He's from Antioch.
21: Is he really?
10: Yeah, he's from Antioch.
21: Oh, that's who that is?
10: That's who that guy is. Yeah, he's from Antioch.
21: We have a connection to him.
10: No, we do?
21: Yes, we have a loose connection to the head coach at Antioch High School.
10: Oh, okay.
21: So shout out to
3: the Antioch Insider.
21: Suburbs.
3: I like it. Well, yes, you guys are so kind to J.J. McCarthy all the time. I think it would just be fitting the bill. Yeah. You continue to be kind to other Illinois
21: Listen, Raj, not every team can have third-string quarterbacks go out and dominate like the Chicago
10: Alton
21: Bears.
10: Stavros.
21: That's close.
10: Stavvy.
21: Congrats to the Colts to keeping their season alive.
3: Yeah, they did keep their season alive at least for another week. All right, guys, New England and Buffalo. I asked, will Drake May be better? He was. He had three in the game. They had the touchdown. He also had three fumbles. He lost one on a strip sack, but at the end of the day, they won the game.
21: Yeah, and I think the important takeaway from this is in the fourth quarter, Drake May was better than Josh Allen. That's it. And sometimes we can spend the entire offseason ranking quarterbacks and looking at all the different teams and all this stuff. It doesn't matter. You just have to get on the field and play. And Drake May and the Patriots played better in the fourth quarter, and they get the victory.
10: Yes, and like C.J. Garner-Johnson said, December 6th, the rematch. We'll see.
21: Be fantastic.
10: Yeah, it'll be great.
3: All right, guys, the Jets went to Chicago to play against my Chicago Bears. I asked you guys on Friday, who starts at quarterback and how do they play? Well, technically, they both started, but as you guys predicted, it was Tyson Badgett in the plate. He got the win. He had about 270 yards passing, didn't throw for any touchdowns, did have a pick, but again, got the victory.
10: He had four picks, but they all got called back.
21: Yeah, because of penalties from the Jets. Badgett was good enough.
10: Yeah,
21: I think the key here is there might be something brewing here in the Windy City that the Chicago Bears are actually very good.
10: The Bears
21: to dominate the game by just saying we're just going to run the football and just dominate time of possession and not even give you a chance. More first downs for the Chicago Bears than plays on offense for the Jets yesterday.
10: The problem was the Bears had turnovers in the red zone and were very unsuccessful in the red zone.
21: They're two of seven.
10: Yeah, the game would have been more of a blowout than it actually was.
21: And the Jets are not necessarily good, but when you do that to a team and you go two of seven in the red zone, boy, I really wonder what they're going to look like when Caleb Williams gets back and this is the way that they're playing and defensively they're doing what they're doing.
10: Well, and now as Ben Johnson said in his post-game locker room, well, you know what week it is this
21: Packer week?
10: Packer week,
21: Raj.
10: Packer week.
21: Here we go. It's Packer week. Let's go.
15: All right, guys, a possible AFC playoff preview. The Jaguars went to Cincinnati. Ashton Friday, is Trevor Lawrence better than Joe Burrow? Well, Burrow threw for over 400 yards and a touchdown, but he had two picks. Lawrence was efficient, 227, a touchdown, and another win for the best team nobody talks about, the Jacksonville Jaguars.
21: Could this be the best win of the season for any team? Going on the road to Cincinnati and beating the Bengals the way that the Jags at the end, holding strong defensively. And second of all, Joe Burrow, on fourth down, your last play of the game, why are you going across the middle to Brown with like 8 yards he has to gain?
10: Yeah.
21: Like, at least throw it close to the line for the first down. It wasn't even close. Great tackling by Jacksonville at the end. They win the game. I'm very impressed with Jacksonville to this point.
15: I see Travis Hunter with the pick and then the look back at T. Higgins on the way down. That was cool.
21: Also, did you notice? Did you guys see how many snaps Travis Hunter played on offense yesterday?
15: Zero. He only played
21: zero
15: corner.
21: Zero snaps offensively. You know why? Because he's a corner.
10: And when in games where it matters, he's not gonna mess around. No, I think there's a team that actually had a better win later in the day.
21: All right.
15: All right, guys, let's go into the NFC where the Cardinals were in New York. I asked, is there a chance we see J.J. McCarthy? We did not. We got the full Jameis experience. 250 yards, 3 touchdowns, 2 picks, 4 sacks and a win. It was quintessential Jameis.
10: They asked him, did you see his post-game press conference, on the field?
21: What did he say?
10: He was asked about this, and he was like, you know, every throw is in the past. He started quoting the Bible and how the Bible says, like, everything is in the past and every step is in the future. Like, it was, and he's like looking directly into the camera. It was the most Jameis thing in
15: so
10: the world.
15: Jameis.
10: I know that Giants fans want Jackson Dart to come back, but I hope that Jameis is the quarterback for the rest of the season because I need every press conference from Jameis Winston possible.
21: Yeah, I mean, it was also surprising. I would say that, like, if you went away from that game, you thought it was, like, close and Arizona had a chance, and all of a sudden, boom.
10: Yeah.
21: Jameis and the Giants are putting up points.
10: Mm-hmm.
21: How about that? That's a refreshing surprise to start the season as well. The New York Giants. Who would have thought that a new coach and a new culture there would change something?
10: Easy. Just wait for the bottom to fall out, buddy.
15: They play the Cardinals. New York football
10: first
15: Giants.
10: Place.
15: All right, guys.
10: Giants.
15: NFC.
10: Play the Cardinals.
15: Big matchup in Philly with the Rams and the Eagles. I asked Friday, will this be the Rams' coming out party? For 3 quarters, it didn't really look like it, but in the fourth, they had 14 points. They come back and they win.
10: Isn't the first time that McVay beat the Rams?
21: He coaches the Rams. The Eagles?
10: Yeah, the Eagles. Is the first time he beat the Eagles?
21: It's the first time he's beat Sirianni.
10: The first time
21: that.
10: He beat Sirianni, yeah. So, yeah, I mean, listen, for getting there, it didn't look... it was a sloppy game just because of the weather. But, yeah, a late win, good for the Rams. I think you're right.
21: It saved their season.
10: It did, yeah.
21: If they dropped to 1-3 with San Francisco getting to 4-0,
10: I think you'd
21: have to start to worry with the Rams with all that offseason hype, but
10: I think
21: to come back
10: is,
21: in the fourth, I think this the conversation around this game is more about Philly.
10: Yes, I think the question is what is wrong with Philly, and 2 weeks in a row now, the offense is letting them down, but the defense has been the problem, and Fangio's defense has been yikes.
15: Green Bay, Tampa Bay asked Friday, who are you, Jordan Love? And, under 200 yards passing, threw 2 touchdowns, he had a pick, a narrow win. Against an 0-4 Tampa team with their backup quarterback.
21: It's what you had to do, right? I mean, you Green Bay could not go down to Tampa and lose to a backup quarterback in a team that's winless, right? Mm-hmm. So they accomplished the task. All they had to do is leave Tampa with a win, and they did that.
10: Yep.
21: And now it's Bears-Packers.
10: Yeah, Bears coming to town.
15: LaFleur looked handsome, though, on that sideline, man. He looked confident.
21: He always does, man.
10: And boy, does he care.
21: tell me about it. There's a publication talking about that?
10: Yeah, there was some article going around. You have to pay to read it, so I refuse to. But I'm not giving that guy money. But I was looking at some screenshots, and apparently LaFleur cares a lot.
21: Does he?
10: We just talked about it out of thin air.
15: We did.
10: Out of nowhere.
15: We
10: just started talking about coaches that kind of care about their looks and who we thought. And at the top of the list was LaFleur, and boy!
21: Are you looking for some credit, perhaps?
10: I don't know.
21: That maybe the idea came from a conversation on the Black and Abdallah show?
10: I'm not saying that the idea came from us. I'm just saying that, once again, never wrong, just early.
15: Right, Titans good. Went to Baltimore to play the Ravens. I asked Friday, because last week Lamar missed practice with a back injury. Can Lamar Jackson avoid injury? And the answer is no, but it wasn't the back. It was his ankle. He left in the second half, left the game in a boot.
21: Yes, and the reports from Adam Schefter today is that he's going to get an MRI on the ankle, right?
10: Yeah.
21: So we'll find out maybe at some point today, sometime this afternoon, whether or not Lamar Jackson could be sidelined for a longer period of time.
10: Mm-hmm.
21: But that is a big deal to keep our eyes on. Yeah, Baltimore got the win. Tennessee's really bad. But ankle of Lamar Jackson is what we're focusing on.
10: Yeah, and I think on the other side, you know, Cam Ward looked decent in the second half of that game. I thought he looked all right. It's coming along.
21: I just remember trying to come up afterwards.
15: Oh, my gosh, Cam.
21: Did you guys see that?
15: I did.
21: Tennessee media,
15: y'all got 3 minutes.
21: They were in the locker room, and Cam Ward was getting impatient that no one was there for him.
15: Because the media was in open locker room at the time. I just remember struggling to come up with a question for this game last week, because I'm like, oh, God, it's like one of the worst teams in the league, and it's one of the best. Like, what's interesting? And we had the Lamar injury. I'm like, okay, the only thing that matters in this game is if Lamar comes out healthy. And he did.
21: Yeah.
15: Well, all right, Battle of Texas. Cowboys, Texans, I asked, who had the advantage in the easily stoppable force against the very movable object, that's being C.J. Stroud, against the Dallas defense? Well, Houston did score 30, so I guess you would say the advantage went to Stroud. But it wasn't enough, because Dallas scored 34 and won the game.
21: Yeah, the takeaway is this. We knew going into the season Dallas's offense was going to be incredible. Mm-hmm. They are living up to it. You know, that's the best offense in football. Here's a stat. Through four games, the Cowboys offense ranks fifth in points per drive out of every offense since 2000. Fifth. Of every offense since 2000 through four games, points per drive. And I think I saw in the second half of games, they've scored points on like 17 possessions, which is insane.
15: They get big plays too. Games. It's like every time you look up, Dak's throwing some moon ball to Pickens or
21: Lamb. They are not dink and dunk. They go down the
10: field. Oh, CeeDee, what did he have? 17 receptions? 18 receptions?
15: Yeah.
21: You ready to say goodbye to your pick of the Texans getting to the Super Bowl, Abdallah?
10: It's still early.
21: Okay. Okay. All right,
15: guys. The Dolphins went to Minnesota. Asked, will Kyler Murray look more comfortable? I mean, you know, he had 250 yards, no touchdowns. They won the game 15-10, but it feels like it's the Brian Flores-powered Vikings more than Kyler.
10: So,
21: and the Dolphins covered.
10: Yep. I heard on You Better Your Bet. You bet, with our good friend Nick Costos.
21: Love Nick Costos. That's our guy.
10: Mike Garofolo was on.
21: Oh, I love Garofolo.
10: And he said, NFL Insider.
21: Yes.
10: Was texting other people.
21: He knows stuff.
10: He said,
21: he's got info.
10: He said, I was texting other people. Is the better quarterback sitting on the bench?
21: Ooh. Well, but it is. Think about it. We saw the way the offense ran with Wentz.
10: And he mentioned they've got no financial ties to Kyler Murray whatsoever. Mm. They're paying him minimum wage for a quarterback. Minimum wage.
21: And they just don't care. They just want the best quarterback
10: exactly.
21: in there.
10: Exactly. And if he struggles at any point, and they know they can win a division and have a chance to go deep into the playoffs, they will pull him at a moment's notice.
21: Yeah. Interesting.
15: What other 4-0 teams are we talking about? Potential quarterback changes. By the way, guys, some quick breaking news. Speaking of quarterback news, Ben Johnson just told Jeff Joniak of ESPN 1000 that Tyson Bagent is expected to start against the Packers this weekend. Not a big surprise. All right, guys, the big AFC West matchup, the Chiefs and the Raiders. I asked, are the Raiders actually good? They might be. It was a loss, but it was a close one in a back-and-forth game.
21: I'm with you, Raj. They might be good. They might be good.
10: Interesting.
21: How is that interesting?
10: Because I've been saying it.
21: Nah, you're
10: I've
21: just...
10: I've been saying it. No, don't discredit me. I've been saying that the Raiders are legit for weeks. Now don't come here now that they competed with the Chiefs and they all you almost had to come in here and eat crow. Don't come in here now that you almost had to walk in here and bow at the feet of me who's been carrying Raider Nation on this show.
21: Oh yeah.
10: Who's been raising the flag, the Pirates flag, the pirate ship. Don't come in here, okay?
21: Pirate ship.
10: I've been saying that Raider Nation is real. Okay? Not you. Me. Next question, Raj.
15: Kohl's Cash for everybody. And haircuts
10: Damn
15: at
10: right.
15: Cost Cutters. All right, guys. Broncos went to San Francisco. I asked, will the 49ers have enough players to field a team, and does it matter? It didn't matter. They won the game, but boy, more injuries. The substation took out Kyle Juszczyk. It took out Pat Surtain. It took out Pat Bryant. The substation was in full effect yesterday in San Francisco.
10: It took out a bunch of Broncos, too.
21: Yeah, to be fair. Juszczyk, that was a player into the thigh knee area,
10: yeah.
21: right? Like, that
10: yeah.
21: wasn't the substation. So, that was a hard tackle.
10: I alluded to it. I think this was the most impressive win of the weekend.
21: Yeah, I could swing
10: shutting
21: to
10: down
21: that direction.
10: Shutting down this offense and allowing three
21: yeah.
10: points through three quarters.
21: The 49ers are good.
10: Yeah,
21: they're really good.
10: Yeah, yeah.
21: And shout out to Brock Purdy. Brock Purdy
10: no
21: looked,
10: sacks.
21: Looked very good. Efficient.
10: He did.
21: Yeah. Yes.
10: Mm-hmm.
21: Yeah, right. I mean, it's. I think the takeaway here. There's two. 49ers are really good. In Denver, the first half. What is going on with your offense?
10: Yeah.
21: Second half, you can score some points. You can move it. And at times, Bo Nix, he makes some hell of a great throws
10: yeah.
21: sometimes. Like
10: mm-hmm.
21: outside the pocket, winging it. Like, it's okay. But in the first half, boy, San Francisco's good, man.
10: Yeah.
21: Mm-hmm. They're really good.
10: But can they
15: All right,
10: survive?
15: Guys. Chargers and Seahawks, I asked, most likely to bounce back, Justin Herbert or the Seattle defense? Because they were coming off of a loss the previous week at Washington. The answer, quite definitively, was the Seattle defense. Justin Herbert, yeah. under 200 yards passing, one touchdown to two interceptions, and four sacks as the Chargers dropped to 0-4.
10: Herbert's not going to make it through the season, man. Did you see him at one point, like, take a shot to the ribs?
21: Yeah.
10: And, like, almost, like, crawl off the field? Like, he's, I don't think he's going
15: to
10: make it,
15: and it just
10: man.
15: Got harder, guys. Rashawn Slater believed to have a high ankle sprain per Ian Rapoport.
10: Like,
15: so
10: he's
15: allowed
10: here?
15: To use
21: Can they ever figure out their offensive line?
10: No!
21: My God.
10: No!
21: Every single year, 0-4 now, you're what we pointed out 2 weeks ago, the Chargers may go like 0-8.
10: Yeah.
21: They may go 0-for until they face Houston, which is in like 3 or 4 weeks.
10: And at that point, with that
21: and
10: defense...
21: And both teams might be winless.
10: Here's the problem. With that defensive line against that offensive line, buddy.
21: Yeah, he'll get crushed.
10: Yeah.
15: And finally, we were waiting all day for Sunday night. Our guy Josh Graham was in the house for the Lions and the Panthers. I asked Friday, can Bryce Young win a shootout? Specifically a shootout with Jared Goff, and the answer is yes, he can. Bryce Young, just under 330 yards, two touchdowns in a 32-26 win. Bryce Young is looking like a real deal quarterback here, fellas.
21: Boy, I almost, it sounded like Chris Collinsworth was going to try and adopt him. The way he was speaking so glowingly about him. My God. Little Bryce Young out there throwing passes.
10: Fellas.
21: Well, I mean, the
15: you
21: broadcast
15: know what, we
21: really...
15: left this kid for dead a few years ago.
21: No,
15: for
21: I know.
15: Dead.
21: And hey, Abdallah and I have always been pro Bryce Young.
10: Yep.
21: We've always thought he was going to be a good quarterback in the
10: yep.
21: NFL. We thought it at Alabama. We thought it when he was benched at Carolina.
10: Yep.
21: We thought he was going to be really good.
10: Mm-hmm.
21: I'm glad he's finally playing to that level, and it is cool. It's fun to watch, and I think the national broadcast did a really good job last night of showcasing the different platforms he has to throw off of because he's shorter,
10: mm-hmm.
21: and he needs to work around the fact that the offensive line sometimes blocks out his vision. Well, so he's a fun quarterback to watch and to root for.
10: I started seeing some takes about this, too, of, like, stop throwing away quarterbacks. Like don't throw away Cam Ward just yet.
21: Right.
10: Like, look at what happens with Bryce Young, and, like, don't just throw away Cam Ward after a year and four games. Like, give it some time, people. Quarterbacks can develop. It takes time.
15: And that's our 14 questions, guys.
21: There you go. Week 4 in the NFL. Reaction Monday. 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Could a recent Super Bowl champion be on the verge of imploding here in the early season? We'll talk about that next.
7: Kevin Harlan here from Westwood One. Coming up on Monday Night Football from New Orleans, it's the Saints hosting the Falcons. Michael Penix in Atlanta coming off a big road win at Green Bay. Now they march into New Orleans to face Tyler Shuck and the Saints. Join me, Ross Tucker, Jamie Erdahl, and Super Bowl winning coach Doug Peterson. 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
21: Yesterday, the LA Rams beat the Philadelphia Eagles 24-20. The Rams scored two touchdowns late to take the lead, 14 points in the fourth quarter, and the problems in Philadelphia continue. The Eagles now lose back-to-back games. You know, the Monday nighter that they lost looked worse against Chicago with a backup to the backup quarterback playing, but I don't think Eagles fans view yesterday as some kind of consolation that they lost late to a team that's expected to be a Super Bowl contending team. The fact that the defense late didn't look good. Sean Mannion's offense hasn't looked good this entire season. Jalen Hurts has looked bad. Saquon Barkley out. So you don't even have Barkley in there. He's out now, injured, and was out of the game yesterday. And Nick Sirianni, it feels like the luster and what he had, what he was building in Philly, is starting to slowly implode around as the Eagles now drop back-to-back games.
10: Yeah, I mean, look, they're 2-2, and I feel like we do this every year with the Eagles and Eagles fans and Sirianni, and he's on the hot seat, and the Eagles fans are pissed at him, and they don't like the way the offense is looking, and they don't like the way the defense is looking. And then they end up making the playoffs. And yeah, I understand that they've not won the Super Bowl in a couple years. But this is a guy that's like, he's won this. Like, what are we doing here?
21: I think that's your Midwest showing through. The fact that a couple of years ago is like easy because you're a fan of a team that hasn't won in 40 years. And, so right, like, but I understand your point. But still, the Eagles should be a team competing for the Super Bowl.
10: They're 2-2. The sky okay. is not falling.
21: I need someone to explain this to me. Fourth quarter yesterday, turnover on downs after 11-play, 62-yard drive for the Eagles. Ran 6:45 off the clock. At the time, the Eagles were up 20-10. And I've seen a lot of conversation out of Philadelphia that Sirianni is to blame that they didn't kick a field goal from the LA 2.
10: Mm-hmm.
21: Right? So, like, they were right on the goal line. They had a chance. They went for it, incompletion, and the Rams take over. They go on a long drive. They score a touchdown of their own, right?
10: Mm-hmm.
21: And it's 2017.
10: Mm-hmm.
21: Explain this to me. I'm not a mathematician.
10: You're not a mathematician?
21: I watch a lot of football.
10: Yeah.
21: For all those complaining in Philly today about Sirianni's decision to go for it and to try and end the game there, the math doesn't make sense to me. You kick a field goal, you go up 23-10. The Rams are still getting the ball back with the same amount of time.
10: Mm-hmm.
21: What was the final score from Los Angeles? They scored 24 points. If you kick the field goal there and the Rams score two touchdowns like they did, you still lose the game. What am I missing there?
10: I think the belief
21: Explain to me what I'm missing, because Jalen Hurts couldn't do anything at the end anyway. Right? Like they only moved backwards the last possession that the Eagles got.
10: Uh-huh.
21: So it's not like it came down to a situation where they were sitting on the 45-yard line trying to kick a field goal and they missed it so they couldn't win. They were going to have to score a touchdown anyway on that last possession.
10: Okay, so the argument is
21: explain that. This is what it doesn't make sense to me. Why are Philly fans upset at that?
10: Because I think that everything is
21: the league is based off two score games now.
10: I understand that.
21: If you're a 10, you're a sitting duck. You're 13, it doesn't matter.
10: Yes,
21: you got to get to 14.
10: I understand that.
21: Hell, in some situations, 16.
10: I get that. But I can also understand that if you kick the field goal, at 13, then kicking off changes.
21: Well, no, they would kick the field goal and they would go up. It would be 23-10. So it,
10: I understand that.
21: I get what you're saying. 13-point lead.
10: 13-point yes. lead. But then you have to, I think the argument from Eagles fans is then you kick off and it's a completely different mindset from the Rams. I would prefer to make an offense drive 98 yards down
21: exactly.
10: the field.
21: They ran 3 minutes and 27 seconds off the clock.
10: I would prefer to have my defense, who's supposed to be good, maybe they're not, have the Rams be on the 2 yard line.
21: Thank
10: with
21: you.
10: An opportunity
21: Thank you.
10: To pin them back.
21: Yeah, they are pinned back.
10: Well, yeah, but keep them there.
21: Yes.
10: And not give up 98 yards.
21: The angst shouldn't be towards Sirianni's decision going for it. It should be at the defense.
10: Here's the problem. The angst is being directed towards Sirianni. When at the end of the game, you gave up a 98-yard touchdown. And then I understand you had a three-play, you went 1 yard, and you had to punt. I understand that. Yes, ire towards Sirianni, fine. But then you also gave up a 79-yard touchdown, 10 plays. Where is the
21: yes, ire? A 10-play drive.
10: Yeah, 10-play drive.
21: 79
10: yeah.
21: yards.
10: Where is the ire towards Vic Fangio and this defense?
21: That's my point.
10: This is the defense. Yes, Jalen Hurts, I get it. He's great. Everybody loves him in Philly, and no one thinks he's overrated in Philly, and he's God's gift to quarterbacking there. I get it. And no one ever did anything wrong except for A.J. Brown there. I get it.
21: Your last two offensive possessions, you had 7 plays.
10: Yeah.
21: You gained negative 14 yards.
10: The defense
21: on those two possessions
10: is supposed to be the strength of this team. And you gave up two 10-play drives. One of them was almost 100 yards, and one of them was 80 yards. Like, where is the ire towards Vic Fangio and the defense today? That's where it's supposed to be directed.
21: Well, right, and also the fact that the offense can't do anything. I think both accounts. So what do Philly fans think of this situation? We're going to play something for you coming up next. You have to hear this. We'll be right back.
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5: That's right, live from Chicago, it's Bleck and Abdallah here on Westwood One Sports and the Westwood One Sports app. Reaction Monday, week four in the National Football League. You can call or text the show at 310-840-4910 as we react to what we saw last night and yesterday. And yesterday, the Rams beat the Eagles 24-20. And a part of the conversation we've been having here on the show is a impending collapse of the Philadelphia Eagles. The last 2 weeks, things have not looked good. Yesterday, you're up by 14 in the second half. You have a chance. You're up 10. You give up 14 points in the second half in the fourth quarter, but you're up 10 points, 20-10. You're on the goal line with a chance to put the game away. And the Rams defense stops the Eagles on the goal line, and then the Rams go and they run two separate 10-play drives in the fourth quarter, both resulting in touchdowns, and they score those 14 points. They win 24-20. Is it Sirianni? Is it Sean Mannion, the offensive coordinator? Is it Vic Fangio? The blame for the Eagles and how this has kind of played out. They're 2-2, but it does feel much worse looking at the Eagles today than I think other 2-2 teams around the league. They because it seems like the problems that we knew existed hanging into the year are the same problems that we still see through 4 weeks.
23: Yeah, I think the problem is with this game specifically, you can look at a few things. One, you don't score any points in the second half. That's a problem. How are you supposed to compete, especially with the Rams, who we think are going to right themselves, obviously, after this game? And then and they've got a big matchup next week against the Bills. But then also, you've got a team that you're on the decline. You lost bad to the Bears last week. You gave up 14 points in a matter of minutes here to lose this game against the Rams. And it just looks like you're collapsing. You made all these changes in the offseason. You brought in a new offensive coordinator. You got rid of A.J. Brown. It was supposed to be this new feeling around the team that was supposed to be going in the right direction. But it just seems like everything is going wrong. Now, you're still 2-2. All is not lost. The Giants are 3-1. I don't think anybody believes that that is real. Right, because Jameis Winston is not going to be the savior of this team. The Cowboys are still 2-2, and the Commanders are 1-3, and the belief is that Jaden Daniels is going to be coming back next week. So, all is not lost.
5: However, no.
23: When you're watching the game, and you don't score any points in the second half, and you give up two 10-play drives, one of 98 yards and one of 80 yards, and you're supposed to be the strength of this team, even if you know what Jalen Hurts is as a quarterback, and you like Jalen Hurts as a quarterback, even though he's not a guy that is going to throw for 450 yards and four touchdowns and be that guy, you know your strength is your defense. A defense that's going to throw defensive linemen at you after defensive linemen, and they're going to get after you relentlessly throughout the game because they've just got bodies after bodies after bodies. To give up two 10-play, a 98-yard drive and an 80-yard drive in a matter of minutes is ridiculous. And I get it. They're the Rams. They're one of the best offenses in the NFL. Hall of Fame quarterback. Reigning MVP. I get all that. But you're supposed to be the Philadelphia Eagles. You're supposed to have one of the best defenses in the NFL, and that's still unacceptable. So yes, the blame can be placed on Sirianni and the offense and all that, but I think that for this game specifically, Sirianni and Fangio and the defense should be accepting a lot of the blame today.
5: Yeah, I mean, I think it all compounds upon itself, right? The defense gave up those two long drives. The offense also did nothing with the football in the fourth quarter. Nothing. When they got stopped on the goal line, the Rams respond, 10-play drive, touchdown. Scores 20-17. Eagles offense, 3-and-out punt. They held the ball for a minute. Goes right back to the Rams, another 10-play drive, score a touchdown, 24-20. Ball gets to Philadelphia. They get a minute and 10 left in the fourth. and nothing. They just go backwards. Fumble recovery, incompletion, sack, incompletion. That's the game, right? Like, so the Eagles had an opportunity offensively to do something.
23: Mm-hmm.
5: Get a first down. Get two first downs.
23: Keep them off the field.
5: The game ends, right? You'd be able to do so. So, I mean, it's that's where I think that possession in between the two touchdown drives. So, you know, you ran three plays to the Rams running 20 in three possessions. And sandwiched there that three play for 1 yard, 1 minute off the clock, three and out punt. That's a killer. So, like, yes, the defense was not formidable and they weren't able to stop the Rams. The offense also didn't help.
23: No.
5: It didn't help at all at the end of the game. So here I'm Bleck and Abdallah. We want to know, what do Philly fans think today? So I saw this earlier. CBS3 in Philly had a report outside of the stadium yesterday as Philly fans were leaving the stadium after the Rams came back against the Eagles. They win the game 24-20. Take a listen to this report from CBS3 in Philly.
2: And as we know, during a lot of games, fans walk away blaming a coach. Today was no exception.
3: Coach doesn't kick a field goal. It's bad coaching again. Sirianni blew the game again for the unsmost times.
4: We could have been up 1 point, up 2 points. Nick Sirianni. I'm sorry, Nick Sirianni gotta go.
6: Nick ain't it. Nick is cute. He's angry. He can scream, but he doesn't make the team come out of halftime and be the team. What's happening at halftime? Are we eating meatball subs?
5: CBS 3 in Philly getting the pulse of the drunk Philly fans leaving the game who are upset at Nick Sirianni and the Eagles at halftime eating their meatball subs.
23: Here's your assignment.
5: How great is that?
23: Find the drunkest and ask them their thoughts on the game.
5: I mean, the one
23: the
5: guy.
23: You got to take two points.
5: What was that one? The one guy at the end, what is he talking about? He was cute, but then he yells?
23: Like, I don't know, man.
5: What the hell? What is he talking about?
3: For the unsmost times.
5: What does that even mean?
23: Utmost.
5: Unsmost times?
3: Blew the game again for the unsmost times.
5: Like that guy hammered. Absolutely. It's great.
4: We could have been up 1 point, up 2 points. Nick Sirianni. I'm sorry, Nick Sirianni gotta go.
6: Nick ain't it. Nick is cute.
5: He's cute, but
4: Angry. He can scream, but he doesn't make the team come out of halftime and be the team. What's happening at halftime? Are we eating meatball subs?
23: Guys, you just won the Super Bowl 2 years ago.
5: This is why Philly's the best.
23: What is
5: Philly's great, man? It's hilarious. It's so great.
23: You've been to two out of the last four Super Bowls, and you won. Like, you, for a while, people thought that you broke the Chiefs. Like, for last year, you did. Like, last year, you broke the Chiefs.
5: Yeah.
23: Like, you were, everybody loved you because you took down the Death Star. Like, you broke the Chiefs. Yeah. You were the darlings.
5: Physical. You just rolled them over in a Super Bowl.
23: Like, you stuffed them into a locker. Like, that wasn't close at all. And now you want him out. Like, I understand the emotions of a drunk fan after a game. Trust me, I've been one. But come on. You want him fired after four games? Like, this is why I say this. I feel like this happens every single year with Sirianni. I feel like this literally happened the year they won the Super Bowl. And then they ended up winning the Super Bowl. Like, that's what's crazy about this.
5: It's so great.
4: Be the team. What's happening at halftime? Are we eating meatball subs?
5: The umpteenth time, whatever that guy's saying.
3: Unsmost times.
5: Unsmost times. The unsmost times.
23: In 2024, they started the season 2-2.
5: Yeah.
23: And then they won like 20 games in a row.
5: Yeah.
23: They only lost one game the rest of the season.
5: But their offense was better, though.
23: I mean,
5: their offensive line. Well, and also, like,
23: To be fair,
5: did you see the loose internet stuff talking about Lane Johnson? Yeah, he was out for personal reasons, and
23: yes,
5: it, like, what? Their offensive line isn't as good as it used to be.
23: I understand that.
5: They got a Kelsey that's on the desk, right? Like, he's not there. He's no longer there. The king of Philly. He's no longer there at center.
23: Okay.
5: Saquon Barkley's hurt.
23: If I look...
5: Jalen Hurts isn't as good as maybe people thought he was. And A.J. Brown's gone.
23: If I'm looking at these first four games for 2024, though, it kind of mirrors...
5: They look a lot like that.
23: So they beat Green Bay week one, 34-29. They lost to the Falcons 22-21. They beat New Orleans 15-12. And then they lost to Tampa 33-16.
3: On most times.
23: Then they had a bye. Then the problem is they had a bye week, and then after that bye week, they didn't lose a game until week 16.
3: On most times.
23: Your problem now is the Eagles now have to go to London and face maybe the best team in the AFC, the Jags.
5: Oh, London's home team.
23: Yeah.
5: All right. They know how to handle that travel.
3: On most times.
23: As a 5.5-point underdog to the Jaguars.
5: Oh, man. The Philly fans just crack me up, man.
23: I love
5: man.
23: It so much.
5: It's so great.
23: You can hear the batteries in their pockets.
5: Yes.
4: He's angry. He can scream, but he doesn't make the team come out of halftime and be the team.
23: What's
4: happening at halftime? Are we eating meatball subs?
23: He doesn't make the team come out of halftime and be the team.
5: This is why it's so great. I can't stop listening to it. It's so funny.
23: You know what that is? The gang is interviewed on TV.
5: Yes, it is. It absolutely is. I mean, 100%. We play the music all the time here on the show. But yes, it is absolutely Charlie's out there just yelling into a mic.
23: I don't know what's going on, guys. They're not the team.
5: So Frank's in the background, shirtless.
23: Firing his gun off.
5: Yeah, right? Like, it is. That is definitely what we have here with with this situation. And that's what's so absolutely hilarious about it. It's
3: the game again for the on most times.
7: We could have been up 1 point, up 2 points. Nick Sirianni. I'm sorry, Nick Sirianni, I gotta go.
6: Nick ain't it. Nick is cute. He's angry. He can scream, but he doesn't make the team come out of halftime and be the team. What's happening at halftime? Are we eating meatball subs?
5: It's Black and Abdallah here on Westwood One Sports and the Westwood One Sports app. So, you know, the Eagles are in the conversation. Who should be most concerned by yesterday's loss? From the teams who I think we kind of consider as good teams around the NFL. So Buffalo lost, Cincinnati lost, Denver lost, the Eagles we've been talking about here in this segment, last 10 minutes, and the Lions.

0: like from my Chicago Bears fandom perspective, as I'm watching the game and I'm seeing the way Bryce Young and McMillan are just torching the Lions secondary, I'm just envisioning Luther Burden and Roma Dunze running wild at Ford Field. So I would say if we're looking at who's most concerned from yesterday's loss of the teams who are good, I would put Eagles 1, Lions 2, and then I would sneak Bengals in there at 3. Because I thought that the Bengals finally fixed their defensive issues, and I'm not really sold that that's necessarily the case after 4 weeks.
1: I am still not that worried about the Eagles, just because of where the division is right now. I still think that they're... I might be wrong. I know we're 4 games into the season, but talk to me when we're 10 weeks into the season about the Giants, okay? And where they stack up with the Cowboys and the Eagles. I think it's the Lions. I'm going to put the Lions at number 1 because they were at the bottom of the division last year. And I know that everybody had 9 wins and it was just like tiebreakers that put them at the bottom of the division last year. But right now, the Lions, they can probably get a decent win against the Cardinals next week. But again, that's the Cardinals can be frisky on the road. So, or when they're at home. So if the Lions have to go on the road. But after that, like this Lions team, they can't stop anybody. And you saw yesterday, the offense has started in situations against a good defense. And I'm not saying the Cardinals have a good defense. This is for later in the season. Against good defenses, like when they have to face the Vikings, when you have to face, I mean, if the Bears end up having a good defense the last few weeks, they've shown they have a good defense. In the division, you have to face good defenses. So I think to me, the most concerning team right now are the Lions. They keep saying, I keep going back to the Dan Campbell quote from the NFC Championship game. This might be the only time that we get here. He said it. Their window is slowly closing.
0: Windows don't stay open forever in the NFL. It's very quick. The shelf life is very quick. You can always call or text the show at 310-840-4910. Reaction Monday here on Black and Abdallah. We go to Mitch in New Jersey. You're on Black and Abdallah. What's up, Mitch?
2: Good afternoon, guys. It was great to see you lose. And Philly took it to the chin. But that really saved the Durant season. With all the injuries they've had, you got to wait till AD comes back and Myles Garrett. I mean, he's going to miss half the year. But that was terrific. That was terrific win. That's the toughest division in football. What do you guys think? And thanks for taking my call.
0: Hey, Mitch, what did you think of those Philly fans leaving the stadium hammered?
2: My God. Why? Who goes to the game to do that? You have fun. Win or lose. But to get drunk like that? I just hope they weren't driving.
0: Well, yes, I hope. Shout out to our friends at NHTSA. Yes, hopefully they weren't driving as well. No. Thank you, Mitch. Thank you for the phone call. Appreciate it. It's fucking dollars here on Westwood One Sports. Yeah, the
3: come out of halftime and be the team.
0: Be the team.
3: What's happening at halftime? Are we eating meatball subs?
0: Okay. Black Abdallah here on Westwood One Sports. What was the most impressive win yesterday? We'll discuss that coming up next in one-on-one with Raj right here on Westwood One Sports. Into sports cards. 4 of them are sold every second on Whatnot.
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17: Live from Chicago each and every day, Black and Abdallah hanging out with you. Reaction Monday, week four in the NFL. Now it's time to go on out west to parts unknown, Colorado, and that's where we find Raj Sharon.
18: And the next question comes from the line of Raj Sharon with Westwood One. Please proceed.
17: Please proceed on a Monday. Time to play one-on-one with Raj. What's up, Raj?
19: What's up, fellas? All right, let's start going through all the games from over the weekend. Going to pitch you one-on-one. We're going to start off with the winners yesterday. Who had the most impressive win of the Sunday docket? Was it the Patriots going up to Buffalo, getting that win? The Jags winning in Cincy? The Chiefs handing the Raiders their first loss? Was it the Cowboys winning a shootout with a desperate Texans team? Maybe it was Josh Graham's Carolina Panthers last night taking out the Lions. Who was the most impressive victor yesterday? Adam Abdallah.
20: It was someone you didn't mention. It was the 49ers against your Denver Broncos from parts unknown.
19: I'm a Bears fan. What are you talking about?
20: All right. You're welcome aboard the bandwagon. I think it was the 49ers because I think a lot of people, including myself, picked the Broncos to win that game just because we hadn't seen the 49ers, aside from the Rams, play that level of competition yet and that level of defense, and to see the offense still be able to put up those kind of numbers late, and to see Brock Purdy still come away without taking any sacks. And yeah, he didn't have like 218 yards, two touchdowns. Like, it's not impressive, but he played a good game. They played well, and to me, that's the most impressive win of the weekend, because I think a lot of people were picking the Broncos to win that game just outright on the road because of the level that San Francisco had played, because they've played a bunch of easy teams so far.
17: Yeah, I mean, I don't disagree necessarily that San Francisco win was the most impressive. I'm gonna go with one of the teams Raj mentioned. I think it's the Patriots. I think the Patriots showing some backbone and on the road beating their division foe in a good team, a team that we both ranked heading into this weekend as the best team in the NFL, the Buffalo Bills. I think the most impressive win from yesterday is New England and the way that Drake May played in the fourth quarter. That, to me, is the most impressive win from the weekend so far.
19: All right, guys, not all wins are the same. Sometimes you win, but you don't feel so great after if it's your team. Well, I guess it's relief. What was yesterday's ugliest win? Yeah, you won, but I'm not impressed. Was it our Chicago Bears? Was it the Green Bay Packers? Was it the Minnesota Vikings? Who was it, Black?
17: Listen, when you just step on the throat of a team that can't do anything, just run the ball and eat up clock.
20: That's impressive.
17: That's not a non-impressive win for the Chicago Bears over the New York Jets.
20: Get out of here, Raj.
17: I'm going to say Green Bay Packers. I think the Green Bay Packers escaping with a win against Tampa Bay with a backup quarterback and no wins on the schedule so far for Tampa. I'm going to go Green Bay as the ugliest win yesterday.
20: Man, you had, in that game, you had Jalen Daniels throw for 148 yards, one touchdown, two interceptions. He took three sacks. They still had a chance to win that game, but they didn't. I'm going to go with a team that might not be starting their best quarterback, and it is the Minnesota Vikings, allowing Miami to cover. Kyler Murray is not really getting it done. I still think it's the defense that's allowing this team to survive. I mean, Minnesota is not putting up great offensive numbers. I'm going to go with the Minnesota Vikings because allowing Miami to still hang around in that game, it was not impressive at all to me. I know Miami's still 0-4. Minnesota's 4-0. That should have been a game. Miami's one of these teams where it's kind of like the Chargers, where you should just be able to... Miami's the one team where you should just be able to name your number and you should just be able to cover regardless. and Minnesota should have been able to take care of business, especially at home.
17: They could not.
20: And they could not.
17: Could not do it.
20: That's not impressive to me.
17: Not impressive.
19: So we got one vote for the Packers, one vote for the Vikings, same division. Good news, fellas, for our Chicago Bears. You guys know it's Packer week. We don't like them. Us Bears fans, Packer we don't week. Like the
17: Raj,
19: Packers.
17: We're going to have to educate you on Packer week, my man. It's a thing. It's a major deal here in Chicago. So, yes.
19: For those that don't know, I've adopted the Bears because of the three of us, I'm the only one that picked the Bears to go to the Super Bowl.
17: That's fine. We're realists. We understand what's up.
20: Yeah. We've
19: seen All right, guys. Next up, which 0-4 team has the worst outlook beyond this season? Bleck, you mentioned it earlier. The league, it's a year-to-year thing in the NFL. So it'd be easy for me. Oh, the Dolphins. They're the worst team of all. But long term, who do you think's got the worst outlook amongst these 0-4 teams? Is it the Dolphins? Is it the Texans? Is it the Titans? The Chargers? Or the Buccaneers? Who's got the worst long-term multi-year outlook of the 0-4 teams?
17: All right. Here's what's tough. I don't think you can put the Dolphins or the Titans in this answer because their problems could be solved next spring. I'm not out on Cam Ward, but if
20: sounds like you're out on Cam Ward.
17: Tennessee did fall to a spot where they have the number one pick, which, by the way, it's a separate conversation, and maybe not for a Reaction Monday of week four in the NFL, but maybe on a reaction to the college football weekend on a Tuesday type of thing tomorrow. I don't know if you guys have noticed, but all of the quarterbacks who are highly touted around college football, it's not like they're playing like they're super special at this moment. Yeah. There's nothing really standing out. Like, even though we thought there would be like eight guys selecting the top 10 picks, they're all kind of playing okay right now.
20: Keelan Russ is playing really well, just saying, roll tide.
17: He is. Hell of a game. All right, so to answer the question, I guess I'm going to have to go with the Chargers. Because even though they have the quarterback, I think...
19: Do they have the quarterback?
17: Yeah, I think he's the quarterback. I think they're going to have to blow up everything else. So they're going to start fresh with a whole system where, like, the Texans, I could see that working out in the future. I could see it. So I'm going to say Chargers.
20: I think the answer is the Texans because I don't know if you know if you have the quarterback or not.
17: Okay, but what if you drafted a quarterback in the top five? Like, say this season's really bad. Okay. Your defense is kind of there. So if you land a guy who is the guy, the Texans could immediately be a contending team.
20: But you don't know if a guy is
17: like,
20: the guy.
17: I think the Chargers have tons of problems all over the place.
20: But you don't know if a guy's the guy. Like, you drafted Cam Ward number one overall. We're already debating whether or not he's the guy.
17: You got to take a look.
20: Just because the guy's the guy doesn't mean he's the guy.
19: And one thing is, historically, keeping really good defenses together has been hard. Like, in NFL history, like, being one of these defense-carried teams, you can do it for, like, a year, maybe two, but then you start to hit year three and year four. All of them, they tend to wear down or pieces leave, or it's not sustainable versus getting the quarterback that is the reason you're good.
17: I agree.
19: You guys know that. You're Bears fans. Yeah.
20: It's a lot easier to find a guy to coach the quarterback than it is to find the quarterback. So that's why I don't think it's the Chargers.
17: Okay.
20: I think it's the Texans because I don't know if C.J. Stroud's, if it is C.J. Stroud. But again, he threw for like 350 yards.
17: I mean, maybe we just talked ourselves into the answer, and the answer is Miami because they need both. Halfley's not the guy, and they're going to have to draft a quarterback.
20: And they're going to have to, so maybe it is Miami.
17: So maybe Miami is the answer.
20: Yeah, it could just be Miami.
19: All right, guys. By the way, a quick injury report. Perhaps the substation had a little mercy. Kyle Juszczyk from San Francisco looking like just a few weeks. Pat Surtain, it's saying possibly short-term injury. Just got that update. So perhaps the substation had a little bit of mercy yesterday. All right, Abdallah, the best team in the NFL. Is it a team that's undefeated or is it a team that has already taken a loss?
20: It is a team that is undefeated, and just like... It is October. It is spooky season. And just like at the end of a movie, when you think you've killed him, when you think you've cut the head off, when you think you've double tapped and you've fired the last bullet, that hand comes out of the grave.
19: And throws a flag for roughing the passer. I know where you're going
20: back,
19: here.
20: Man. The Chiefs are back. You can kill him for a year, but they find a new way. The Chiefs are the best team in the NFL again. They're back. And I'll put them as, and I remember this for Wednesday, because I will put them in my five up and five down as number one. Remember it. Write it down, Chris. Take a
0: picture. We look forward to the Chris Black hot takes, serving them up on Wednesday. With they five are, up, five
20: they
0: down.
20: They are back. They are the number one team. They are back.
17: Well, I would say this. There are two teams who can make the argument or the case. It's Kansas City and it's San Francisco.
20: Yeah.
17: Those are the two best teams in the NFL so far through 4 weeks. Mm-hmm. No doubt about it. You say Kansas City, I'll say San Francisco. They have all those injuries, and yet they continue to plug along and to score points. And Brock Purdy looks good. And their defense playing well as well.
20: For another spooky season reference, the 49ers are the zombie that, like, you just keep shooting, and like they just keep
17: twitching and coming after.
20: But they just keep.
0: We have to wait to see if the travel catches up to them. That was the big Abdallah point all off season. The travel. The 49ers are traveling more than any other team, so we'll see if that catches up.
20: They haven't played Mexico City yet.
0: That is still on the schedule. All right, guys, and finally over to the college ranks. The big money Power Four coach whose seat should be hottest is Dabo Sweeney, Mike Norvell, Lincoln Riley, or Deion Sanders? Chris Black.
17: I would say it's Lincoln Riley. It would be Lincoln Riley or Dabo Sweeney. But I feel like Dabo's going to get a little bit more runway just because he's won there, but...
20: Ooh.
17: But Lincoln Riley, there was a moment on Saturday night where the way USC was playing against Washington that I thought you were going to have the Trojans just get to the airport so they could fire Lincoln Riley on a tarmac.
20: Mm-hmm.
17: I mean, the way it was looking, the poor tackling in the secondary, just absolutely no backbone whatsoever from that Gary Patterson defense. So I think it's Lincoln Riley, because even though they won, like here's what it sets up this upcoming week. USC on the road at Penn State, they are going to get crushed. And I know Penn State lost a game where they looked awful at Northwestern on Friday night. How about that new stadium in Evanston?
20: So good.
17: But I think it's Lincoln Riley.
20: That video was so funny of them trying to tackle and actually pushing the player further into the end zone.
17: One of them is a little Urlacher.
20: Yeah, I know.
17: It's his son.
20: I know. Oh, you know his dad's pissed today.
17: Of course.
20: Right. I know this because you know that USC is not going to pay the buyout. So,
17: well, I mean, $70 million is a lot of money.
20: Well, and Davos is 57. So it's a little less. I feel like Clemson's not going to put up with this after this year. So I feel like it's got to be Dabo. I think FSU will stay. Deion might. I don't think Deion's going to get fired. I think Deion's going to be told to leave and leave on his own accord.
17: Mutual parting of ways.
20: Mutual parting of the ways. He's focusing on his health and his family and all that. I think it's Dabo. I think it's Dabo for sure.
0: All right. And that does it for one-on-one today, guys.
17: Thank you, Raj. Fantastic. Love a little one-on-one with Raj on a Monday, Reaction Monday here, week four in the NFL on Westwood One Sports. 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Did one NFL coach yesterday troll everyone at the start of a game? We'll talk about that next.
16: The Panthers upset the Lions on Sunday Night Football. Now 2-2 in the underwhelming NFC South. Is Carolina in prime position to win the division for a second straight year? Westwood One Sports.
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16: It's Reaction Monday on Westwood One Sports. Here's Black and Abdallah.
17: Yesterday, the Chicago Bears beat the New York Jets 23-12 in a game they absolutely dominated throughout the entire contest. The Chicago Bears yesterday had 34 first downs. The New York Jets had 32 plays. In the entire game, They went 0-for-7 on third down. The Bears had 34 first downs. They had 7 conversions on third. Now, the one thing that you would say, oh, wow, how did the Bears dominate the game and have all that time of possession? The Bears had 42 minutes and 45 seconds of time of possession compared to 17 minutes for the Jets. The Jets offense didn't do a single thing. How did this score look as close as it did? Bears 23, Jets 12. Well, the Bears were 2-of-7 in the red zone. So if they would have, you know, converted a couple more of those red zone opportunities, the score would have been really out of hand.
20: Yeah.
17: But it did not feel as close as maybe an 11-point final as it did. Like, the Jets were not threatening whatsoever yesterday. And Tyson Bagent started for the Chicago Bears. He played okay. It wasn't what we saw from Case Keenum on the Monday night game earlier in the week, but he was good enough to win a game and good enough that he will be starting against Green Bay this upcoming week. Ben Johnson's already told the media earlier today that Tyson Bagent is the starter for this week, and it's Packer week. It's a big deal in these parts. Here live from Chicago, Black and Abdallah hanging with you each and every weekday until 3 Eastern. Here's what's funny about it. We told you here on the show all week last week, Bagent was going to be the starter.
20: Mm-hmm.
17: At no point did Abdallah and I ever say, yeah, I think Case Keenum should get a chance,
20: yeah,
17: a shot.
20: Or
17: right?
20: We don't know. They like to play these games.
17: We said, it's going to be Bagent. Well, Ben Johnson heard all of the conversation throughout the week in the media of people suggesting it should be Case Keenum, who's going to be the starter. So what does Ben Johnson do? For the opening play of the game, even though Fox was locked in on the broadcast saying that Tyson Bagent is the starter, they had the graphics, they had everything right, all ready to go. And clearly Ben Johnson was aware that everyone in the media knew that Tyson Bagent was going to be starting this game. What does he do on the first offensive play of the game? He rolls out a play with Case Keenum taking the snap while Tyson Bagent is in a wide receiver formation. So both quarterbacks are on the field at the same time for the first offensive play.
20: Yep.
17: Take a listen to Ben Johnson talking to the media after the game on starting Keenum and Bagent at the same time.
0: Got all these memos saying that Tyson was starting before I ever made an announcement, so I want to get Case out there the first time. It was like his ceremonial first pitch out there, handing off the torch.
1: You know, he gets credited with the win for that, right? Because he was out there.
0: Good for him. I think the team gets credited for a win.
17: Ben Johnson, he does not give a crap about any of what anyone says. He's going to do his own thing, which is great when you're winning.
20: Yeah.
17: These little cute little things are fun when you win.
20: Technically, on Pro Football Reference, they do not buy into Ben Johnson's shenanigans.
17: So they gave it to Bagent?
20: Bagent is credited with the start. He's got the little star under the column of game start. He's played in 2 games because he came in the Minnesota game when Caleb Williams was injured. He injured his hamstring and it came off the bone and went flying into the abyss because he screamed so loud. It was heard around the earth. And then he's got the star next to the yesterday's game where the Bears won 23-12. So Pro Football Reference does not give in to Ben Johnson's shenanigans where he likes to troll the media and everybody else for putting it out there who he was going to start the day before, that it was going to be Tyson Bagent. And now we know, because he said it, that it's going to be Tyson Bagent on Sunday against the Packers for Packer Week up in Green Bay.
17: Yes, up in Green Bay. Yeah. Thank you. And Ben Johnson always wants you to know, especially around these parts, yeah.
20: Well,
17: yeah, blank the Packers. It's Packer Week, Bears, Packers. Here's the one thing that I would say from watching the game yesterday. And you can call or text the show at 310-840-4910. If this team is able to play the defense that they've played the last couple of weeks, and the offense can run the ball the way that they have, and they're winning these games, the last two, where they're really non-competitive games. I mean, mm-hmm. Philly and the Jets, yeah, for whatever you think of the New York Jets, that's fine. They might be a bottom feeder of the league this year. That's fine with me. I'm not trying to sell you something else. But to beat these teams the way that they have without Caleb Williams, don't you have to have a takeaway from this that this Bears team might actually be really good? Even though they're not one of the unbeatens at this moment with Minnesota, Kansas City, and San Francisco. I've been extremely impressed with what I've seen the last 2 weeks.
20: Mm-hmm.
17: Third string quarterback, backup quarterback, nothing has really been amiss. The operation is moving forward. Yeah, there are some throws that Tyson Bagent maybe would like back. The interception, he finally gave the Jets an interception. It's been long enough, right?
20: Yeah.
17: And they almost picked him off like five times, but four of them got called back for penalties. To me, it's like, wow, if this is the way this team is playing without Caleb Williams, when he gets back, if they continue to play like this, maybe this team could be a Super Bowl contending team this season.
20: Yeah, look, they absolutely could be. Caleb Williams has to come back and play healthy, and maybe he comes back in a couple weeks here. If the Bears can go up to Green Bay and get a win, you know, it was reported today that linebacker Edron Cooper has a season-ending Achilles tear, so that puts another strain on their defense. And it was reported on Saturday by Tom Pelissero that Micah Parsons, who, you know, was talking earlier in the seasons about maybe coming back for the Cowboys game, which is the week after the Bears game. So in 2 weeks from yesterday was supposed to be that Cowboys game. So they beat the Bucks yesterday. Bears week is this week, and then the Cowboys game. It was reported by Tom Pelissero that Packer star Micah Parsons hasn't had any setbacks in his rehab, but he's not expected to practice next week. And it could be November before he's ready for game action.
17: Yeah, I mean, and that sets up this weekend's game, Bears-Packers, where, yeah, if Green Bay loses again, and, you know, they got the win yesterday against Tampa, so they kind of continue to stay afloat, but they've looked bad. And Chicago, without their best player, their quarterback, they've looked really good.
20: Mm-hmm.
17: So I think Sunday sets up for an interesting matchup in the series. And also in those spots, usually Green Bay is the favorite. Right now, on the road, Chicago is the favorite coming into this game. So we'll kind of see how the week kind of plays out and see if, you know, the Chicago Bears can carry that momentum in. And, you know, if you see the clips around the social media around the Chicago Bears, they are making a point to call out that it is Packer week.
20: Oh, yeah.
17: It's a big deal up there. It's something that they talk about almost every single day. It's much like how people in the Ohio State-Michigan rivalry, talk about their rivalry, how it's something that's notable every day. It's in the locker room. It's something that's talked about. It is talked about here, and that's why we try and let you know, if you're not from here, what it's like. Wherever people go, there is blank the Packer chants that take place. Everywhere at all times. There are baseball games this summer, concerts. It's what people do here, so it's a big week. You know, here on the station on Westwood One Sports over the weekend, BetMGM Game Day with Kate Cossible, Clay Harbor, Chris Mack. They do a great job. Love listening to them. They had Charles Barkley on the show over the weekend, and he talked about the Chicago Bears and Caleb Williams.
2: Oh, they got a great shot, but Caleb's got to get healthy first and foremost. He's a stud. And listen, no disrespect to McVay, to Schottenheimer. I'm trying to think. Andy Reid. But Ben Johnson's probably the best play caller in the NFL right now. You know, Detroit has really missed him since he left there. That offense is clearly not the same, but he's probably the best play caller. I mean, when you get a guy 38 off the streets and he looks like prime Pat Mahomes and Tom Brady, you're like, damn. And hey, Caleb's got to get healthy. And let me tell you something. There's something going on in Chicago, because that boy the Bulls got, that Caleb Wilson kid, he was, in my opinion, he was the best rookie in the draft. So if you're a Chicago Bull fan, hey, man, you start learning the name Caleb, because Caleb is going to be, y'all going to get tired of saying the name Caleb in Chicago for the next 10 to 15 years, because the quarterback is a stud. But when I was talking to coaches and general managers getting ready for the NFL draft, they're like, who would you take with the number one pick? I said, that boy, Caleb Wilson from North Carolina. He missed the last month of the season with a broken thumb. And you see what he did in the summer league. They're like, oh, my God. he might be the best player. I told y'all that boy was the best player. So remember, hey, good time. If you're a Chicago fan, learn the name Caleb. You're going to be sending a lot for those two sports.
17: So there you go. Charles Barkley on BetMGM Game Day here on Westwood One Sports over the weekend. And Charles, that's why we say here on the show, this is Caleb City, USA. Caleb Williams, Caleb Wilson. Let's go. Lock in. Here we go.
20: Yeah.
17: So the Chicago Bears, and you got some Bulls thoughts there as well.
20: Yeah.
17: The Bears, when they get Caleb Williams back and they're playing like this, they're going to be one of the best teams in the NFC.
20: Absolutely. Yeah. If the defense can hold up, we know the offense is going to be there. We've seen the offense. The offense is playing well, regardless of quarterback, it seems like. Against good defenses, against bad defenses, it doesn't matter. The defense is the one that needs to hold up. If they can hold up their end of the bargain the way that they have been, generating turnovers, getting to the quarterback, it seems like in the second half of games is when they really clamp down, and that's when it matters. And if they can continue to do that, we'll see if they can do that against Jordan Love and the Packers this weekend. If the Bears defense can continue to do that, that is going to be something, because we said if they can redo that, then that's great.
17: There's one star quarterback in the NFL that left yesterday's game with an injury. How bad is that injury? And can the team from that quarterback, can they survive? We'll talk about that next.
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33: 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Here's Black and Abdallah.
17: That's right, Reaction Monday here on Westwood One Sports. It's Black and Abdallah live from Chicago each and every day, hanging out with you until 3 Eastern right here on Westwood One Sports. Lots to go over from yesterday's action in the National Football League. And tonight we have a good game on Monday Night Football. You can listen to it right here on Westwood One Sports. Falcons at Saints should be a really good matchup tonight to wrap up Week 4 in the National Football League. Some of the injuries from yesterday. And some big names with injuries. How about Lamar Jackson? Lamar Jackson leaves with an ankle injury. How long will he be out? Adam Schefter said that he'll get an MRI today. I've yet to see the latest report on that. I don't think we have an answer at this moment. We'll keep our eyes on it. But that could be of major concern for the Ravens moving forward. The Ravens also have a bunch of injuries on their offensive line. So they win a game yesterday against the Titans. They're able to keep pace with their division, right? You know, you look at what Cleveland's cooking up there with the Thursday night win over Pittsburgh, but a good win for Baltimore, but Lamar Jackson's ankle is a major concern.
20: Yeah, and he was in and out of practice a lot last season, but he was able to play. This is different.
17: When he was in and out of practice the last week.
20: Yeah, I know.
17: With a back.
20: Not an ankle. And then when he doesn't start the second half, it's concerning. You see him standing there on the sideline and you're like, okay, well, what's going on? They might not need him to beat Tennessee. Tennessee starts to come back a little bit and you're like, okay, Baltimore they're not able to score in the second half. And it's Tyler Huntley's game. And you're like, okay, it's not horrible. They survive, they advance. And now you find out that Lamar Jackson's leaving the stadium in a walking boot. And that's like, oh,
17: it's not good.
20: That's a problem. And so we'll find out more with the MRI today, but any extended period of time is a problem.
17: I'm actually surprised we haven't seen something already.
20: So am I.
17: Usually that stuff kind of leaks out as the day goes, and the fact that we're sitting here at 2:02 Eastern and we don't have information on the ankle of Lamar Jackson, that's not necessarily the best.
20: I don't know. I'm not gonna jump to conclusions and say whether it's good or bad that we don't have information or not.
17: It's not great. Like, we've already gotten information today that Patrick Surtain's injury isn't as bad as what they believed yesterday.
20: Yeah.
17: So like, we already have that.
20: Okay.
17: There's news and notes trickling out around the NFL. So that's one to watch. Lamar Jackson. I don't think the Ravens can survive if Lamar Jackson is not healthy or has to miss an extended period of time. Take a listen to Jesse Minter, Ravens head coach, talking about Lamar's injury.
2: With a little bit of an ankle, we hope, you know, I don't know enough about it right now, but we'll have to see where that's at. But again, thought Snoop came in and ran the operation in a way that allowed us to get the win, you know, which is most important. And so we'll see where that's at.
4: If he had to, could he have come back into the game?
2: Yeah, there were some talks about that. So I think, you know, hopefully it's in a good spot.
17: So here you go. Jesse Minter after the game talking about Lamar Jackson. So we'll see. Maybe he doesn't miss time. Maybe it's one of those things where he kind of throughout the week is questionable and kind of misses some practice time, but then can go on Sunday. So that's a highlight, big time injury. I would say Lamar Jackson won. Number two would be Jaden Daniels. If Jaden Daniels will be back this upcoming week, I think we're still a week away from the daily watch on whether or not Caleb Williams will be ready to go for the Chicago Bears. But those are three top-level quarterbacks that we have to kind of keep our eyes on as we track throughout the week. Saquon Barkley left yesterday's game with a hamstring injury. We talked about the Eagles' offense here on the show today. Without Saquon, that offense looks dead on arrival.
20: Yeah.
17: They can't do anything without Saquon Barkley.
20: Mm-hmm.
17: So that's a big deal if he's going to miss extended time.
20: Yeah, for sure, because especially with if their offensive line isn't playing well, Saquon can find ways around it, through it, whatever he needs to do. There's ways that Saquon can get around a not as good offensive line. They're not horrible. They're just not as good as they used to be. And so if he misses an extended period of time, he was already having that cowboy collar on because he was dealing with that stinger, and then he leaves the game, he pulls up limp, and you see him limping a little bit as he's walking off gingerly, and you're like, that's not good. But if he has to miss an extended period of time again, that's a huge problem for the Eagles, because we saw their offense was just inept in the second half of that game. They couldn't do anything. They couldn't move the ball at all. They held the ball at one point in between long drives by the Rams for not even a minute at one point, and not helping their defense at all. Their defense was gassed. It was a disaster in the second half of that game.
17: Kyle Juszczyk, it doesn't seem like the left knee injury will be as bad as it looked yesterday. It took a tough hit, went down with the 49ers. Marcus Mariota, the left knee injury. Obviously, the Commanders were down to a third-string quarterback while they were playing over in London. I would say, though, you can be concerned for the backup situation. It did seem like Jaden Daniels is going to be starting sooner than later for the Commanders. I'm guessing this upcoming game, so he'll be starting.
20: Jay Glazer said on the Fox pregame before the 1 o'clock kicks that Jaden Daniels is going to play this week, that it was trending that direction. And then the update on Mariota is that it's an MCL sprain, his second MCL sprain this season. He had one in the preseason. This is his second one this year. So however long Mariota's out, Glazer said before the games kicked off that Daniels is trending in the direction of playing, that he's more than likely going to play this week.
17: It also, the way he was talking to the media.
20: Yeah.
17: In London.
20: Yeah.
17: On Thursday and Friday made it sound like he had a chance to play before they ruled him out.
20: Exactly.
17: So I'm guessing Daniels will be back this upcoming week, and we'll keep you updated as we go along. Patrick Surtain, let's see. He had some good news. The MRI avoided the worst case scenario on both the, on his ankle injury. Ian Rappaport is saying that he expects a short-term amount of time for Patrick Surtain to be out for the Denver Broncos. Pat Bryant also MRI today, not expected to be a major concern either. So good news for the Broncos after the tough loss to the 49ers yesterday. So it's kind of a look of the major injuries around the NFL. Most notably is what's going to happen with Lamar Jackson. If Lamar Jackson's unable to go, how long can Snoop Huntley keep things afloat for the Ravens offense as they try and keep pace with the Cleveland Browns? First place Cleveland Browns, Abdallah. 4 weeks in.
20: Yeah, it's wild to say, but that's what they are.
17: Correct. Correct.
20: That's what they are. And ideally, this is not a long-term injury, or maybe it's a week-to-week thing or a day-to-day thing for Lamar Jackson, and he's able to go. You know, next, we talked about how the Falcons are going to be playing three consecutive primetime games, that third consecutive primetime game is against the Ravens. So that'll be Sunday Night Football. So it's a short week for the Falcons because they play tonight. And maybe we'll see Lamar Jackson in that game. Ideally for the Ravens, we'll be able to see Lamar Jackson in that game.
17: It's Buck and Abdallah here on Westwood One Sports, Sirius XM, Channel 260. All of our great radio affiliates around the country. We're on the air until 3 Eastern, and we'll always take your text and calls at 310-840-4910. Reacting to Week 4 in the NFL, Reaction Monday here on Black and Abdallah. Kansas City is back, man. Watch out, NFL. The Kansas City Chiefs are 4-0. They look like the dominant team that we're used to seeing. Now, they're kind of doing it a little differently, right? They're running the football. Explosive run plays from Kenneth Walker, who, when he was signed in the offseason, full disclosure, Black and Abdallah Show, we're honest, we did not like that pickup. We thought it was a lot of money to give to a running back. We did not like it. Boy, through 4 weeks, have we been wrong on that?
20: Well, I can...
17: He's been fantastic. I can make an argument right now that Kenneth Walker III is in the MVP conversation for how great he's been so far through 4 weeks for the Kansas City Chiefs.
20: I can still
17: say... He's been incredible!
20: He has been incredible. I can still say that he's overpaid. I can still say that they have...
17: I don't know if he's overpaid if he's in the MVP conversation.
20: He's not going to win MVP. It's a quarterback award. Right now, Mahomes still has better odds than he does. He's like 50-1. To an MVP. I'm looking at it right now. He's literally 50-1.
17: How many non-quarterbacks are ahead of him on the list?
20: That's a good question.
17: Yeah, thank you. That's why I'm here.
20: Gibbs is ahead of him at 30-1.
17: Okay.
20: That is all.
17: Okay, so Jahmyr Gibbs. That's it.
20: Yeah, but Drake May's ahead of him.
17: Yeah, quarterback. I understand why the quarterbacks are.
20: Yeah, but Drake May's bad right now.
17: No, he played great yesterday. Don't say bad right now. He was awesome. Yeah,
20: yesterday. But Drake May's not an MVP right now, and he's ahead of him in odds, is what I'm saying. Tyler Shuck is ahead of him.
17: There's 10 quarterbacks ahead of Kenneth Walker right now for the odds of MVP on DraftKings. Use the promo code BNA26. Shout out. The one player that is not a quarterback ahead of Kenneth Walker is Jahmyr Gibbs. The quarterbacks that are ahead of him, Josh Allen, Brock Purdy, Patrick Mahomes, Trevor Lawrence, Lamar Jackson, Dak Prescott, Joe Burrow, Matthew Stafford, Tyler Shuck, Drake May, and then Kenneth Walker.
20: Yeah, and he's still not going to win. And I can still say that as great as he is...
17: He's been fantastic.
20: He has been fantastic. And if they end up winning the Super Bowl and he wins another Super Bowl MVP, then sure, it was worth all of the money. Right now, they are playing the best football in the NFL. It is a very long season. They lost 2 wide receivers yesterday. I mean, to a horrible injury. I mean, that ankle was dangling. And I saw it in real time and almost threw up.
17: Think about the adrenaline. Able to stand up and like go to walk and not realize that your leg is just bent the wrong way and your ankle is twisted off, essentially.
20: Yeah.
17: Yikes.
20: Here's
17: that
20: the problem.
17: That looked terrible.
20: Here's the problem. When Tyquan Thornton went down, this is going to be horrible to say. I thought when he was laying on the ground, I thought he was taunting. I thought he was doing like the good night.
17: A Steph Curry?
20: I thought he was doing the good night, and then he was pointing to his ankle, and I go, the ankles don't bend that way. Ankles, oh God.
17: Okay, so let me ask you this.
20: It was so bad, dude.
17: I was watching at the moment when that play took place. I was watching Broncos 49ers, and I saw on social media people react the way that they reacted to it. Are you the type of person when you see other people talking about it and they say, don't look at this?
20: Oh, I have to find it.
17: Do you go and find it online and have to watch it?
20: I watch it once. I have to watch it once.
17: Okay, so when I see people online saying, do not watch this, don't show it again, the first thing I do is I click on the video and I watch it, but I try and watch it like with a periph.
20: Yeah,
17: like, I try and do like a side eye. I do a side eye to it because like if the guy's like entire leg falls off his body or something,
20: yeah,
17: it explodes. Like, yeah. I don't actually want to see it. Like, you know, I feel like we all have our the one that you always remember that's like the first major terrible one.
20: Yes.
17: And it for me, it's the Willis McGahee in the championship game.
20: Oh, God.
17: Right? Willis McGahee at Miami championship game. That team was incredible. Mm-hmm. And the leg just got obliterated.
20: Snapped. Yeah.
17: That's always it for me. And then it's the other one is the game from the Final Four, Louisville.
20: Oh. Yeah, wait, because the floor was uneven.
17: Kevin Warren, yeah. Ware, Kevin Ware or something. God. Oh, that was bad too. I think that was a compound fracture.

0: So whenever they show stuff like that, I mean, I'm with you. It's not really, I don't even know why they show it. They should, I know why they do, helps ratings, but after you see enough crazy stuff in your life, nothing really bothers you. But I wanted to get to Kenneth Walker. I don't think there's, and I'm no Kansas City fan by any stretch of the imagination, but no one player that I see has made more of an impact on their team than Kenneth Walker has for the Chiefs, quarterbacks or not, as far as a new addition.
1: Yeah, Mike, and you're totally right. Thank you for your service as well, Mike. Thanks for listening to the show. Black and Abdallah here on Westwood One Sports. Mike's got a good point, because like in the offseason, we were looking at like Myles Garrett. We were looking at all these other names to make big impacts heading into the season. And Kenneth Walker, by far, has been the most impactful old face in a new place type of guy at the start of the season.
2: I understand that. I 100% understand that. But I agree with you. He's doing great things. They're number one in explosive rush rate. Last year, they were 31st. 2024, they were 32nd. It has completely changed the way that they run their offense. But I can also point to teams that run the football more effectively and that have, and I understand they're number one in explosive rush rate, but there are teams that run the ball better than they do, and that run the ball more effectively than they do. And I'm looking at it right now in EPA per rush. The Colts are number one. The Bills are number two. The Chiefs are number three. They're third in EPA per rush. In rushing success rate, they're seventh in rushing success rate. So by whatever metric you want to look at, they're not necessarily number one in every single category. Does he change the way that they play? Is he more reliable? And it's and something that like a toy that Patrick Mahomes and Andy Reid haven't had? Yeah, if they end up winning the Super Bowl because of him, sure, that's great. But I'm not. But that doesn't mean that you couldn't have gone out and gotten a different running back for more value, because now you got to go out and pay other people. You got to go out and find a wide receiver.
1: Still
2: now.
1: Hating on it. I'm not hating on it.
2: I just don't think we're wrong. That I still believe that our take is there are certain running backs that are worth it. Kenneth Walker is one of them. Saquon Barkley is one of them. Derrick Henry is one of them. There are running backs that are worth it, that are worth the price of admission. Kenneth Walker is one of them.
1: Maurice in Kansas, you're on with Black and Abdallah. What's up, Maurice?
3: Hey. First of all, you already know I'm a Raider fan. I believe that's silver and black. But watching Kenneth Walker firsthand against my team trying defense, that let me see he on a different level right now. He up there with the Blaze and Robinson and everything like that. But that's not why I called today, because I was happy to see the effort that my team put. And once we cut out the loser mistakes that we do, we will be in the playoffs and running things. What I'm calling about is the same way I get on all of these other sports shows about how they hype up the Dallas thing and everything like that. We need to be hyping up how in the world ain't nobody talking about how bad that quarterback in Philadelphia is doing. I don't care that, you know, Saquon is out there. Ain't no way in the world you're supposed to only be passing for 93 yards. That's ridiculous. And that's not even the first time that he's went under 100 yards passing. That's why all of them receivers be ready to get up out of Philly.
1: Yeah, Maurice, that's a great point. We've been talking about it here on the show. Call again, Maurice. We appreciate you. It's Black and Abdallah here on Westwood One Sports. You can call or text us at 310-840-4910. We've pointed to Jalen Hurts in his performance and with the way he's started this season. He is not improving. And there was the hit piece from ESPN over the summer saying that he's a bit uncoachable. It all kind of comes together. Like, he has not played well the last couple of weeks, and he did not play well yesterday, especially in the fourth quarter, when all he had to do is get a first down, get a couple of first downs. The Eagles win that game.
2: Well, maybe A.J. Brown wasn't the problem.
1: Maybe he wasn't. Black and Abdallah here on Westwood One Sports and the Westwood One Sports app. There are two teams that are 0-4 that had high expectations coming into the season. Could one of those teams be looking at a big addition in the offseason? We'll explain that and we'll explore that coming up next. Into sports cards, four of them are sold every second on Whatnot.
2: Whatnot is the largest live shopping marketplace in the U.S. So instead of scrolling through listings, you're stepping into live shows. Sellers are showing off what they've got, and everyone's watching, chatting, and shopping together.
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0: From the offseason in the NFL, one of the biggest additions to a coaching staff was Mike McDaniel to the Chargers offensive coordinator position, right? He's the wonder kid. He's there to fix the offense. He likes to run the football. He's going to fix Justin Herbert. Everything's going to be great. Mike McDaniel paired with Jim Harbaugh, it's going to be a perfect marriage. Well, as we start this season, the Chargers are 0-4. They lose to Seattle yesterday, 30-23. Herbert has looked bad. Harbaugh is looking competent. And the offense, Mike McDaniel's offense, has done absolutely nothing to this point. Could one of the biggest offseason additions to a team, Mike McDaniel, offensive coordinator, with his man capris, his ankles showing, his cool kicks on the sidelines, and his aviator sunglasses, could he be out before things even get started with the Chargers? Like, I think that would be a very drastic move, but I could see it being a one-and-done situation.
1: Oh, one-and-done, yeah. I don't think this is going to be like a mid-season firing type of thing.
0: Well, does the coaching staff get blown out mid-season?
1: I think that Harbaugh is Jim Harbaugh is the number one hot boy on the hot boy scale of on the hot seat of coaches that the temperature is getting turned up.
0: It absolutely is.
1: But sure.
0: Right? Here's the problem, though.
1: Mm-hmm.
0: You're not going to Mike McDaniel as the intern.
1: No.
0: Right? You're not putting him in halfway through the season because his offense has been bad. It's not like the offense has been good, the defense has been bad, and the head coaching decisions have been bad. So let's fire the defensive coordinator, let's fire the head coach, and let's put McDaniel in as head coach midway through the season. That's not going
1: to
0: get done.
1: Well, here's the problem. You're starting to see the lists of Khalil Mack might be on the trade block because he's on the last year of his deal. Chargers are going to be out of it.
0: Oh.
1: And like, well, you're starting to see them on the list of teams that are going to blow it up. And when you start doing that, that's a sign of this coaching staff is going to be let go. Now, I don't think that they would fire Harbaugh midseason. I just don't. I think that they would do that at the end of the season. I think that he has enough respect in the league that they would do it at the end of the season. Because you're right. Who are you going to?
0: Yeah.
1: You're not going to Mike McDaniel.
0: If the offense looked good,
1: yeah,
0: I could see that.
1: Yeah. If the defense looked good, I could see them going to their defensive coordinator. Who are you going to? So you have no one to turn to. So at this point, you might as well. Like, this isn't when the Bears fired Matt Eberflus. And you had that went to the offensive coordinator. You had to fire the offense. Like, it was a bad situation in Chicago. With the Chargers, it's a bad situation. You're 4 games in. You're 0-4. But it's still Jim Harbaugh. Like, he still has respect in the league, and I feel like because of that, you at least wait until the end of the season to blow it up.
0: Let's take a listen. Jim Harbaugh yesterday after the game talking about Mike McDaniel's status as offensive coordinator.
27: No. His job is not in jeopardy. He's a skilled coach, and we're going to keep growing.
0: See, there you go. They keep growing. They're going to keep marching ahead. And It's time here on the Black and Abdallah Show for your weekly look ahead at the Los Angeles Chargers schedule. Because it's tough. This upcoming week 5, home for Denver. On the road in week 6 at Kansas City. The bye week, always challenging for the Chargers.
1: It's tough for the Chargers.
0: In week 7.
1: Mm-hmm.
0: Week 8, on the road at Los Angeles against the Rams.
1: Mm.
0: Week 9, loser leaves town.
1: I think
0: as the Chargers host the Houston Texans, who are also 0-for to start the season.
1: At that point, it might be a pink slip on a pole matchup, not loser leaves town.
0: Easy.
1: You remember the old pink slip on a pole matchups?
0: Yeah, climb up the pole.
1: Well, I mean that in that case,
0: easy.
1: The coach gets fired and has to pack. That's the tarmac game.
0: Yeah, I think so. I think the NFL should step in. They're always looking to flex things. I think they should flex that if we get to that matchup. What is that in week? Let's see. It's week 9. Houston. L.A. Chargers. Mm-hmm. If we get to that game and both teams are winless, then I think the league should step in and the loser of that game has to fire their coaching staff.
1: I mean, I think the Texans are going to win next week. They face the Titans. Yeah. You would think.
0: You would hope. But for the Chargers, as this is a part of the part of the program where we look ahead at the Chargers schedule and we tell you it's very difficult.
1: It is.
0: Denver, Kansas City, Rams.
1: Yeah.
0: Those are three tough games.
1: They are very tough games.
0: Three tough games.
1: And then Houston, Baltimore.
0: This is what I'm saying. Like, the L.A. Chargers are looking at maybe entering that Texans game in week 9. 0-8? 1-7? Like, clearly, the biggest miss of the offseason for who's going to be a bad team, who people thought would be good, including myself. I had the Chargers winning the division.
1: I didn't put them in the playoffs.
0: Yeah, but you didn't think that they would be a bottom feeder.
1: If you ain't first, you're last.
0: Okay.
1: So if you're not in the playoffs, you're dead.
0: I don't think that you thought that they would be that. So then we look at the other team that's 0-4 that was expected to get somewhere this year, the Houston Texans. Are you concerned with the Houston Texans?
1: Yeah,
0: If I had the Chargers winning the division, you have the Texans in the Super Bowl.
1: Yeah, I had the Texans in the Super Bowl. I thought this defense was supposed to be better than it was last year. And so far, now, it's been the beginning of the season, first game of the season, you give up 36 points to the Bills. We all come in here. We think the Bills are the best team in the NFL. It's Josh Allen's league, all that kind of stuff. Okay, fine. The next week, you give up 20 points to the Bengals. But the problem is your offense only scores 6 points with CJ Stroud. And you're like, all right. If you hold a team to 20 points, especially with Joe Burrow in that offense, you should be able to win a game. And your offense couldn't hold their end of the bargain. Same with the problem is same with the next week. The Colts, you hold the Colts to 19 points.
0: Yeah.
1: Your offense should be able to hold up their end of the bargain. You saw it yesterday with the Cowboys. It's a shootout. Like, at a certain point, you have to hold a team to a point total where your offense can keep up. And giving up 34 points to the Cowboys, now the Cowboys might have the best offense in the NFL, but still, you need to have a game where you can actually flex your muscle and take over a game regardless of what CJ Stroud is going to do or not do. If he's not going to be good enough for you to win games, whether it's a shootout or it's a low-scoring game or whatever it is, at a certain point, and it might be this week against the Titans, you need to flex your muscle and win a game regardless of what CJ Stroud is going to do.
0: I mean, and CJ Stroud after the game, take a listen. The team just needs to be like an iPhone. Take a listen.
3: Every year is different. You can't, you know, last year's bread isn't going to, you know, feed us this year. So you got to find new ways. Like, I remember in college, Coach Day used to always say, you know, you have to be an iPhone. You have to upgrade every year. You know, you got to upgrade, you know, whatever that looks like, from personnel to plays to execution, everything got to rise up. And you can't look back and be, oh, well, we did it this time, we can do it again. Like, you have to be able to, you know, flush successes and failures and be able to, you know, do your job each and every play. And, you know, it doesn't matter what happened the previous year. It doesn't matter the accolades, the hate, the whatever on both sides. Like, you have to be able to flush it because that's our job, you know. So I think, you know, he's right. And, you know, this is a new year and we got to be able to, you know, get ourselves out of this hole, and we're the only ones who can do it, and we're all we got, you know. Nobody's coming to save us, so we got to, you know, make sure we're looking ourselves in the eye, you know, being accountable and being honest, and then, you know, going to work.
0: Be an iPhone. You got to upgrade every year. Houston Texans, 0-4 to start the season.
1: They're an iPhone that bricked a long time ago. I mean, they're stuck in that in the iPhone that gets too hot and it won't update.
0: You're talking about mine?
1: Yeah, yours. Yeah, you need a new phone.
0: Mine with the
1: it won't hold a charge for more than 5 minutes.
0: Yeah, and then I'm tethered to a power cable all times. I'm tethered. I also have, I don't know if you can see that, I have a there's like three scratches across it looks like Wolverine took a,
1: you're not getting any money.
0: It looks like they tried to, Wolverine tried to scratch across my screen there. Yeah, you're right. It's, my phone is hot right now. It's been plugged in for the last 2 hours. Yes. Maybe it's time for an upgrade. Maybe CJ Stroud and I should go upgrade. Why? It works.
1: Does it?
0: Yeah, sure.
1: It
0: works.
1: If it has to be plugged in all the time.
0: Well, I exaggerated. Sometimes, I can go a couple hours.
1: That's not a mobile phone.
0: I can go more than a couple hours.
1: If you can't be mobile with it, it's not a mobile phone.
0: What do you want me to do with it?
1: Be mobile.
0: No, I can. How much
1: if you had to
0: stuff
1: be
0: do you want me to do on
1: from,
0: it?
1: If you had to be away from your cable all day,
0: okay,
1: could you?
0: Yeah.
1: And still function as a human.
0: What am I doing on it?
1: Phone stuff.
0: Yeah, but am I actively just sitting and scrolling, or can I, am I doing things where I'm out?
1: All the things you want to do, checking your email, all the things the iPhone is supposed to do.
0: Check those later.
1: Nope.
0: I don't need to check them while I'm out living my life.
1: Check your email.
4: Here's the big one. Something we don't do. What if you have to talk on it? What if you actually have to take calls on the phone? I know nobody does that anymore.
0: I think it works as a cellular device.
4: I bring this up as a fellow hanging on person, Black. I haven't upgraded in years, and I'm kind of like you. I'm tethered. But man, if someone calls and I actually have to talk on the phone, it's like, oh, I better find somewhere to go plug in.
0: You know. Raj, I don't know if you do this, but before accepting the call, I definitely turn my screen. I dull the screen.
4: Yeah, you got to dull the brightness.
0: It's just not lit up the entire time. Every time it hits
1: my
0: face.
1: What if there's an impromptu Zoom meeting with your screen on?
0: Mm. Away from a tether?
1: Yeah.
0: Well, I mean, hopefully it's not a long meeting.
1: Okay.
0: Hopefully it's one of those nice little 15-minute meetings. Get
1: like
0: in
1: I
0: and
1: said,
0: out. Let's get the. Can this be an email type of thing? We can figure this out.
1: Upgrade your phone.
0: Yeah, maybe. I mean, it still works.
1: No, it doesn't. That is not a functioning.
4: Have you done the thing when you go to settings and look at battery and it?
0: Yeah,
4: like
0: you
4: under
0: now.
4: Battery. What is your set? Mine says service.
0: I can tell
1: this
0: you.
1: This is like looking up your Uber rating.
0: Because I did this recently because I was so.
4: I know mine says service. It's okay, like time for a new phone.
0: Yeah, mine says service.
4: Yep, I'm with you. All right, Black.
0: Yeah, mine says service. It says my battery's health is significantly downgraded.
4: Yeah, that's what mine says too.
0: It says, I could go to a provider and get the battery replaced or restored for full performance capacity. So I've got those options. My maximum capacity right now is at 74%.
4: Oh, I
1: so it's not working.
4: Now.
1: So that's not a functioning phone.
4: I'm at 77.
0: I got you beat by a little. Yeah, 74% is my maximum capacity. And the other thing, Raj, is I live on low power mode.
4: Yeah, I do too. The yellow instead of the green.
0: It's the first thing I do.
4: Yep.
0: Every single day, the very first thing I do is I
4: you know why?
0: On low power
4: because
0: mode.
4: Getting a new phone used to be cool and fun, and now it's not. It's just
0: They're
4: a new camera
0: same.
4: And the same thing we already had.
0: Yes.
4: There's no new
0: Thank you.
4: Fun experience. Look at Abdallah. Look at him just shaking his new iPhone at us with disgust.
1: Because when you wait,
0: what
1: like,
0: is that battery pack on the back there?
1: When you wait for it's a camera. When you wait. 4 years or 5 years to get a new phone, it feels like a new phone. It's a real upgrade.
0: Let me ask you a question.
4: You and CJ Stroud with your new phones.
0: Do things like work?
1: Yeah.
0: Do the apps work?
1: The apps work. It's not hot.
0: They're smooth.
1: It's not hot.
0: Not a lot of buffering.
1: Things function. Yeah.
0: When you open certain apps to look at scores, the scores
1: Guess
0: actually
1: what?
0: Populate.
1: Guess what? I can go all day without plugging it in.
4: Hey, Black, you want to go in on it with me to get that new fold-out one? Have you seen that one that's coming this year? The fold-out one?
1: Disgusting.
0: I've seen it. Yes, I have.
4: It's like $2,000 for
0: a phone. Yeah, it's very expensive.
1: That is insane.
0: It's a very expensive phone. There's a certain company that has a lot of sports coverage, and the one thing that I've definitely noticed from the company with four letters is that their app borderline does not work on my phone.
1: Oh, it works on my phone just fine.
0: It is so frustrating to go and look at like the NFL schedule and to see the scores or like baseball scores for the Major League Baseball playoffs.
1: I got Soxigardos later.
0: And that four-letter company, that app apparently takes so much...
4: As a fellow outdated phone person, like, do you get that same feeling when an update, it says it needs to update, and you're like, no, I don't want to try this. Like, no.
0: Yes. You know why? Because I don't know if it'll turn on.
1: Oh, I just updated last night.
0: Yeah, no.
1: I got a new update. Just did it.
0: It's a pain, man.
1: I did it without Wi-Fi, too. No problem.
0: It's a pain. Black and Abdallah here on Westwood One Sports.
4: I'm with you, Black. Holding on, baby. Holding on.
0: Right? Like, Raj, maybe Raj and I should start the trend. We should go backwards. Back to, like, the old Nokia. Just the little...
4: Oh, yeah. Change the faceplates on them?
0: Yes.
4: Maybe a little Motorola phones? Razor action? Maybe we could be cool kids and get Sidekicks. Remember the Sidekick?
0: Yes,
4: hold
0: I
4: down,
0: do.
4: Start texting.
1: I can things.
0: The Sidekicks, those were, wasn't that the phone that Paris Hilton was promoting?
4: Yeah,
1: back in the day. You have an actual keyboard and stuff.
4: I really, you brought the Nokia. I kind of want the Nokia just to play Snake. Remember Snake?
0: Yes,
4: the little game
0: Snake was great.
4: It
1: was a great game.
0: I loved it. See, maybe Raj and I should start a trend. We'll go backwards with our cellular devices.
4: I am not the person you want in the foxhole with you if you want to start a trend or do anything cool. So just know that
0: Raj,
4: going
0: you're
4: in.
0: The coolest. Come on. Don't sell yourself short. Black and Abdallah here on Westwood One Sports. 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What has gotten into the refs? Especially this week. Like what are the refs doing? Arguing, pushing players in the NFL. We try to make sense of that coming up next.
5: Kevin Harlan here from Westwood One. Coming up on Monday Night Football from New Orleans, it's the Saints hosting the Falcons. Michael Penix in Atlanta coming off a big road win at Green Bay. Now they march into New Orleans to face Tyler Shuck and the Saints. 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
0: 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Thank you to Raj and Andrew for producing today's show. Next up here on Westwood One Sports in 13 minutes, Jim Rome takes over. And also tonight, we have Falcons at Saints on Westwood One Sports. Monday Night Football to wrap up week four in the National Football League. I usually use this opinion for baseball umpires. Usually it's for baseball umpires. They, to me, are the mall cops of professional sports.
1: Mm-hmm.
0: They think they're way more important than they really are.
1: The Paul
0: and
1: Bartz.
0: They want to make it about themselves.
1: Mm-hmm.
0: What's going on in the NFL? Did you see yesterday two separate occasions? There was an official in the Cardinals game that was swearing at Trey McBride. And then there was an official in the Vikings game that got in the face of Eric Wilson and pushed him after they ran into each other on the field. Who do these officials think they are? They're mall cops. Like, listen, buddy, ease up. You think you're so damn important. The players are the important ones. Okay? Now, if a player goes up to you and is showing you up, yeah, you're allowed to throw a flag. You're allowed to throw them out of a game if they touch you or whatever the case may be. But boy, did it not yesterday give off mall cop vibes from the officials who think they're running the show?
1: Yeah. It definitely did. I also saw, I believe it was the Iowa game. It was
0: Iowa-Ohio State.
1: I believe it was the Iowa game. And it was one of the refs. And when there was like a controversial call or something like that, and Iowa, it was Iowa got the ball, or it was a first down Iowa, and like he emphatically, because he was at Iowa, right?
0: Yeah.
1: And so like emphatically was like, first down.
0: First down.
1: Iowa. And it was like, okay, buddy.
0: He's
1: like,
0: really
1: this
0: selling
1: is,
0: it.
1: Like, you are definitely playing to the crowd here. And so, yeah, like sometimes the refs put themselves into the game a little bit too much. I think you do find it a lot more in Major League Baseball because I think they know the moment of a big strikeout and what that means.
0: Out.
1: Yeah, like they
0: strike three.
1: I wonder if they practice their strikeout calls in the mirror
0: sure
1: in the morning,
0: do.
1: You know, type of thing. And I think that, yeah, this weekend seemed like it was a lot, especially the swearing at Trey McBride. And I think the NFL is looking into that, obviously, and what went on. But in the Vikings game, the player and the ref, they were talking to each other on the sideline like 5 minutes later.
0: Yeah, like, it's Adrian Hill was the official, and linebacker Eric Wilson, the player.
1: Eric Wilson, they were talking to each other, and they were like, it was a mistake. Like, they were joking on the sideline like 5 minutes later.
0: Yeah, but like that's where, you know, I feel like I run into this a lot when I drive, right? Like, someone can do something incorrectly on the road, and your first reaction is like, oh, and then the person's immediate like, blank you, buddy. Yeah. And like they start honking. It's like, whoa. I'm not saying
1: anything. It happened in the Rams game too. Did you see that? One of the, a ref was running down the sideline and ran into a Rams coach and gave them a 15-yard penalty because it was a sideline infraction. It's
0: that is a penalty though.
1: I understand that. But like you're also on the sideline. Like watch where, like I understand that it is a penalty. But there's a certain, like, watch where you're going at a certain point, too.
0: The officials take themselves very seriously.
1: I understand that.
0: I mean, that's the NFL is reviewing both of those incidents. So we'll see if there's more to the story. But I thought it was wild that, like, within a couple hours of each other, you saw both situations. The McBride one's the weird one.
1: It is.
0: Like, the continuously chirping while you're still, like, the play is over and he's on the sideline.
1: Well, here's the other problem. If you're going to give and I know it's not the same official, obviously. If one official is going to give a 15-yard penalty and an unsportsmanlike conduct to Mike Vrabel for using that language towards an official, then the official cannot use that type of language towards a player. Like, Mike Vrabel got a 15-yard penalty in unsportsmanlike conduct because he told a ref that was a bad blanking call, blah, blah, blah, blah, blah, right? And then you see the video of that, of another official telling McBride, blank you, blank you. Like, you can't have it both ways. I understand different official, but, like, there's rules. If I can't swear at you, you can't swear at me, buddy.
0: I think that's fair. I think that's absolutely fair. Black and Abdallah here on Westwood One Sports and the Westwood One Sports app. Monday Night Football, the Atlanta Falcons at the New Orleans Saints. You can listen to the game right here on Westwood One Sports. Should be a good game. After what we saw from Michael Penix in the last outing against Green Bay, I'm intrigued. I want to see what the Falcons bring to the table. Bijan has been incredible, and Bijan Robinson has been amazing on Monday Night Football and in primetime spots. I think here's the stat. Bijan Robinson has played in 11 primetime games in his career. He has the highest scrimmage yard per game in NFL history since the 1970 merger. So he is averaging in games from the line of scrimmage since the 1970 merger, the most yards per game from the line of scrimmage out of anyone. Mm-hmm. He has almost 20 more yards than the second guy, which is Barry Sanders. Number three is O.J. Simpson, Jonathan Taylor, four, and Chuck Muncy is five. So Bijan is expected to have another big game tonight, and we'll see if the Saints can bounce back. Tyler Shuck and the Saints after losing to the Raiders last week.
1: Yeah, do you want to know who's dead last in rushing success rate in on defense?
0: Go ahead.
1: The New Orleans Saints.
0: So we're looking for Bijan to have a night. Bijan's going to have a night, and then also we have the divisional round of the baseball playoffs tonight. Two games. The Chicago White Sox take on the Cleveland Guardians for game two. The White Sox took game one on Saturday. So that's a 5 Eastern match. And then we have the Yankees and the Rays. The Rays won game one of that series. That's 8 Eastern. Yankees look to tie up the series in game two. Two good baseball games. Baseball playoffs have been fantastic. And also a good Monday night football game tonight.
1: You got any extra White Sox tickets? Because it's like $1,000 game.
0: Dude, on Wednesday for the like only home bucks. Game that's guaranteed at this moment for the divisional round, to get in at Sox Park on Wednesday, which should be spectacular weather, by the
1: way.
0: Yeah. You're right. Get in is like $1,000.
1: Yeah.
0: I'm telling you, people should get on board. This White Sox team is fun, man. They're eating ice cream in the clubhouse during the game. I don't know if people saw that.
1: It's good luck.
0: They're eating ice cream during the game.
1: It's good luck.
0: That's what they're doing.
1: There's hits in those cones.
0: Yeah, home runs. That's what dingers. That's right. We'll talk to you tomorrow. Jim Rome is next.
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0: It's Bracken. Welcome to the jungle. My name is Jim Rome. An awesome Monday to you. Hope you had a great weekend. Nice to have you here. Program brought to you by FanDuel. Always my appreciation to our pals at FanDuel for helping us make this happen. What's going on? Nice to see you. How come I can't see me? What's going on, program? Y'all gotta let me know. All right, so we are efforting to fix something that I'm only now finding out about. Welcome to Monday. What's going on? All right, good show for you nonetheless. One way or another, that's the beauty of having multiple platforms. You can find us somewhere. 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We will be back on video. I don't know about X. Are we there? 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And I will let you know when YouTube is back. It will be back shortly. All right, coming up today, coming up at 12:40 specifically, I've got a senior NFL reporter for SI, Albert Breer, comes on the program. Then, looking ahead to hour number three, we'll talk some college ball, a little pro ball, too. Aaron Taylor, CBS Sports college football analyst, will be joining us at that point. So what I want to do is try to get you involved, all right? Get in on one of these platforms. You can email us, you can call us, you can hit us up. When YouTube is back up, you know you can jump in the chat. Just find a way to get in. It was a wild, wild weekend, and I want to get your thoughts on it. So do it. Call 1-800-636-8686. Typically on a Monday, I go to an NFL whip. This Monday would be no different in that regard. Now, you know I don't want to start the week on a negative note. Never want to do that. This week, however, it is necessary because there is some negativity. There is some ugliness that needs to be addressed. Because while you can't make your season in week four, you can definitely break your season. You can't win a Lombardi in week four, but you can certainly lose one in week four. Which brings me to, incredibly, the Texans and the Chargers, a.k.a. the two most disappointing disasters in the NFL this year. And you know I hate saying that. I don't want to say the Texans are dead and buried and on the wrong side of the dirt already. But that's probably just because I don't want to say it. Yes, there is enough talent on this team to turn the season around. But unfortunately for Houston, that talent is not showing up. You would never know the Texans had all that talent on defense from watching the Texans defense. And that's obviously a massive problem. Look, I know they've got problems on the offensive line. I know they have problems running the football. I didn't know they had problems defensively. That's the issue. The Chargers, on the other hand, you can go ahead and feel free to jam a fork in these dudes. Feel free to leave these dudes for dead on the side of the road, bleeding out, because that's exactly where they already are right now. So, who is the more disappointing team? Hate to say it, but obviously the Texans. You see, the Chargers were supposed to take a big step, maybe even win a playoff game. For them, that would be a big step. The Texans, though, were supposed to contend for a Lombardi, period. And the most disappointing thing about the most disappointing team in the league is it's not the alleged weak link of the team that's pulling everybody down. It is the alleged strength of that team. C.J. Stroud has actually been playing just fine. Actually playing pretty well. More than good enough to win games. It's the Houston defense, on the other hand, that has been trash. And that's what I don't understand, because it doesn't make any sense. Yo, Texans, somebody might want to cover CeeDee Lamb, because I feel like this dude is still out there catching balls all over the field.
1: It doesn't make any sense.
0: The hell happened to the Houston secondary? How messed up do you have to be to make the Cowboys actually look like the Gotti?
2: Greatest offense there is.
0: I mean, I really don't get it. All the main pieces are still there. All the main pieces from last year. Will Anderson looks even better than last year. And yet the unit as a whole has completely regressed. How? And again, I want to be very clear about this. You really can't blame the quarterback as much as you want to. It's not C.J. Stroud's fault. As DeMeco Ryan said after the game, the offense put up 30. It's not on them. The offense is far from perfect, but the defense is what's killing them right now. You can't even really blame Stroud for his goofy iPhone analogy after the game, because even he admits that wasn't his. He ripped it from Ryan Day.
1: Got to find new ways. Like, I remember in college, Coach Day used to always say, you know, you have to be an iPhone, you have to upgrade every year. You know, you got to upgrade, you know, whatever that looks like, from personnel to plays to execution. Everything got to rise up. You know, it doesn't matter what happened the previous year. It doesn't matter the accolades, the hate, the whatever on both sides. You have to be able to flush it, because that's our job, you know. This is a new year. We got to be able to, you know, get ourselves out of this hole, and we're the only ones who can do it, and we're all we got, you know. Nobody's coming to save us.
0: Well, you know me and the Reinvention Project. I sell that all the time. Nobody is coming to save you. Nobody is coming to save you. As far as that goofy iPhone analogy, Ryan Day, way to relate to your players with some phone analogy. But he's right. Nobody says the same. I mean, there's like 8 cliches that bounce around the world of sports, and everybody says them and says them in a little bit different manner. Nobody's coming to save you. Nobody stays the same. You either get better or you get worse. Evolve or die. You know, we know all these things. That's essentially what he said. But they're 0-4. Hey, there's one more. Scoreboard. 0-4. Here is the thing. The problem isn't even that the team didn't upgrade for the season. The problem is Houston's defense somehow has downgraded. If the defense just maintained where they were last season, there's no chance this team would be 0-4. Even if they typically start slowly, there's no way this team is 0-4 if they played defense the way they played last year. Except the defense somehow is now on the downgrade list. And it suddenly looks like a lost season in Houston by October 5th. I never would have seen that coming. I mean, the Texans secondary was torched so badly yesterday, it looked like the Lions secondary. And at least the Lions have an excuse. They have no players. Neither team can cover anybody, but the Texans were supposed to have the best cornerbacks in the league. So when it comes to the Lions and that mess last night, it's funny because I've been pretty adamant that Detroit's Super Bowl window has been slammed shut, nailed shut, painted over. You know, Detroit wants to believe, no, our window's still open. And it's more than cracked open. It's still open. No, it's not. It has slammed shut. But now I realize maybe I'd been a little bit off in that regard. It's not that Detroit's Super Bowl window has been slammed shut. It looks like their entire playoff window has been slammed shut, at least if they're going to keep playing defense the way they are right now. No team has allowed more points or more yards so far than the Lions. So the fact that they have the number 3 passing offense and the number 5 scoring offense means nothing, because Detroit has to essentially score every single offensive possession to win the game. They've got to score every time they get it to win games. It's not about Ben Johnson being gone. It's about the fact that Detroit cannot stop anybody. The Lions made Bryce Young look like prime Joe Montana last night. So the classic question returns, was Bryce that good, or were the Lions just that bad? And as always, yes. Although Bryce Young is clearly making impressive strides, and I'm not denying that, Bryce is throwing dimes over the top. Bryce is coming through in the clutch. Bryce has come a long way from that middle school backpack pick. Just ask the Lions defense, because that middle score set the Lions defense on fire last night. But hey, at least nobody has to worry about any coaching changes in Detroit, according to Dan Cannibal.
3: By the kneecap.
0: The same apparently can be said about the Chargers. Back to them, they're 0-4. According to Jim Harbaugh, The Lions DC is safe, and the Chargers OC is safe, even if their units are the biggest disasters in the NFL right now. In the case of the Chargers, I actually think we're watching one of the worst offensive coaching performances in NFL history. I mean, honestly, that bad. Yes, McVape, it is that bad, bro. Mike McDaniel, Jim Harbaugh did not bring you here to turn his beloved QB into Will Levis, but you've damn near managed to do that in 4 weeks. Harbaugh obviously deserves plenty of the blame, too. First of all, he hired McVape. And it's not just McVape's offense. The entire team looks poorly prepared every single week. And I've never seen that from a Jim Harbaugh team before. But it goes a long way to explain why Harbaugh is now riding a 7-game losing streak. And dude, you can give it up already, and you can please stop with the glazing of Herbert and defending Herbert, no matter how bad things get. Harbaugh really said the following after the game yesterday, and I quote, "One of the grittiest performances I've ever been associated with from a quarterback. There's no player I've ever coached that I respect more." End of quote.
3: I don't mean to glaze them too much, but you...
0: Dude, honestly, that's what we're going with now? The guy threw a pick on the first play of the game. He fumbled on the last play of the game. But you respect that dude more than anyone because he's so gritty. Not just so gritty, actually, but the grittiest performance you have ever been associated with. What is with all this nonsensical hyperbole? Why is everyone and everything you ever see or do the greatest thing in the history of mankind, Jim? You call it the grittiest performance ever? I would call it one of the greatest regressions ever. Just like I call your smack-off performance the worst smack-off call ever.
4: Tell that clone to get a life.
0: I mean, dude, what are we doing here? Meanwhile, on the opposite side of the head coaching spectrum, you've got Sean McVay and the Rams. Now, I'm not going to sit here and say the Rams are the undefeated, unbeatable, unstoppable juggernaut that we all thought they'd be. And Sean had one of his best viral moments ever when he called that sideline meeting with the offense that flipped the game and made

0: have or who they do have, because the Rams were without Myles Garrett and Aaron Donald, and Philadelphia still couldn't move the ball at all. But you know who they did have? Let's say who Philadelphia did have. Jalen Hurts. And the only reason Hurts' regression isn't the biggest story in the NFL right now is because Justin Herbert exists. But you could easily make the argument that Hurts has fallen further than Herbert, because Herbert has never been anywhere near a Super Bowl. Hell, he's never even won a playoff game, let alone played in two Super Bowls, let alone won MVP in one of the Super Bowls. The Rams did what they had to do to keep their season alive and get the hell out of Philly with a dub. So credit for that. But it definitely helped them that the Eagles were ass yet again. And that this Jalen Hurts looks nothing at all like Super Bowl MVP Jalen Hurts. Nothing about the current Eagles looks anything like the team that lifted the Lombardi a year and a half ago. And Philly fan would be the very first to tell you all about that.
1: Coach doesn't kick a field goal. It's bad coaching again. Sirianni blew the game again for the onslaught times.
2: We could have been up 1 point, up 2 points. Nick Sirianni. Nick Sirianni gotta go.
3: Nick ain't it.
4: Nick is cute. He's angry. He can scream, but he doesn't make the team come out of halftime and be the team.
3: What's happening at halftime? Are we eating meatball subs?
5: While some fans walked out saying they were going to sell their season tickets, others said they'll still bleed green during good times and really bad.
4: You know what? End of the day, go Birds.
0: Philly fan. Hey, man, Nick's cute. Nick's angry. Nick can't coach. I mean, is that all still cute? They're 2-2 right now, but given how they won those two games, let's go back to how they won those two games. They could just as easily be sitting in the same gutter with the Chargers and Texans at 0-4. Man, they are so lucky they're 2-2. They could so easily, just as easily, be 0-4. So, is that still cute? Anyway, another crazy weekend in the NFL. No way I could cover all of that in one single whip. So, you know, there's more of that still to come. And the ref show. The ref show is always out of control. Always, always out of control. But now the ref show is F-bombing players? Who the hell do you think you are anyway, ref show? 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I've got a lot of baseball I want to get into. I've got more NFL I want to get into. I've got some technology I need to get into. And more. 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

0: reaction to whatever it is, go ahead and hit me up. 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All right, some early reaction. Let's see what we got here. At Arlasco, give me back my show.
1: Give me back my show.
0: Dude, I hear you. I hear you. Totally fair, and I hear you. Nothing would make me happier than to give you back your show.
1: Give me back my show.
0: Man, you know how these people are. You know how the terrorists are. They get the show, and they start making demands. I'm going to have to go Mel Gibson and just get furious with it. You go get my show back.
1: Give me back my show.
0: Right? Right, Albie?
1: Give me back my
0: show.
1: Give me back my
0: show.
1: Give me back my
0: show. All right, well, the fact of the matter is there's still a lot of show. We're still on all of our radio stations. We're still on terrestrial radio. We're still on satellite radio, and we will work to fix the other. We are working to fix the other. Eric on the South Side, you're listening, but you're not watching the Jim Rome Show.
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0: You're listening, but you're not watching the Jim Rome Show. Signed, David Lee. I'm not making light of it. Believe me, I'm not happy about it. But all I can do, I'm not laughing at it. I'm trying to fix it. It's just a reminder, we are running, I have no excuses, I don't even want to tell you what I was going to tell you. Nobody cares what we're running out of this little hut that we broadcast from. I get it. Stucknut, the video feed is great, but have you ever tried doing the show without video? Regards, the unfocused group. Hey, Stucknut, you just keep doing your job, yo. You keep doing your job, yo, even without the video. You were doing your job long before there was video, Nut. Nut, don't be coming at me like, hey, man, no video, no help. Find somebody else. Jimothy, I'm fully convinced that NTC and Sean Penderfat sabotaged your YouTube feed to cover the asses of their fraudulent Texans. That's not a real defense. A real defense resides in Skull Nation. How about our Vikings, Viking Jim?
3: How about your Vikings,
0: Go
3: Vikings,
0: ahead,
3: man?
0: Rome, and crown our team the best 4-0 team in the Shield. V and the fee. Hey, V, I'm not doing that. I will crown our 4-0 team as the most surprising 4-0 team I've ever seen in my life. I mean, I get Brian Flores, but how the hell is your team 4-0? Notice I didn't say our. How the hell is your team 4-0?
4: Ground their ass.
0: How the hell are the Vikings 4-0? Honestly. Adrian, and by the way, NTC did not sabotage the YouTube feed. NTC is fully accountable, fully responsible. His eyes are wide ass open. He's not hiding from anything. He's doing whatever he can. He's like us. We're doing whatever we can to fix this thing as quickly as we possibly can. Maybe I need, you know, it's kind of like, you know what it's like? It's like an iPhone. You have to upgrade every single year. You have to upgrade the iOS. at this photograph. Hey, Jim, I totally understand Stroud's phone analogy. Signed, Kenny Smith's road trip. When you buy snacks and he buys the gas or he pays for the rental car or whatever.
3: Yeah,
0: he said.
3: Man, you drove from L.A. to
0: hey, YouTube, what's popping? I'm back.
3: With a Clippers play down there again. They say they're going to give us $100 to do it. And I'm going to look at you and go, hey, Jim, at the end of the day, I drove more than you did. So we're going to negotiate how much each of us get. I think I deserve $60, you deserve $40. I put the gas in, what have you. So on both sides feel that their cost is...
0: Ken, you're lucky that we're celebrating on return on YouTube. Nobody's hearing what you were saying back in the day that made no sense.
3: It's more important than driving the car.
0: Anyway, you know what's more important than driving the car? Us being back on YouTube. Hey, chat. Hey, chat. I know that was probably the 30 hardest minutes of your life.
4: Welcome back.
0: I know that was probably the most challenging half hour of your entire life, chat. You not being able to see you. You not being able to be you. I know there's some ST... Yeah, that. I know that was hard, chat. But we're back. It's fine. It's good.
5: Until the next time it happens.
0: Joseph Voorhees 3. Tell Crying Ryan that you don't have to upgrade a Samsung every year. Not going there. We're not having that conversation. The Android v. Apple conversation. Eric 0811. It is time to roll heads in Houston. The team may be talented, but you cannot call yourself a Super Bowl contender and start 0-2, 0-3, 0-4 every year. D'Amico, the coaching staff, and yes, even the NTC deserve scrutiny. Oh, no, this is going to be scrutiny. Don't think that they're not looking hard at this. Don't think that there's not scrutiny. Now, where does that scrutiny stand? Where does it go? What are they looking at? Everything. Trust me, everything. How can a team that talented be 0-4? Why were there some issues that were addressed and some that were not? Why are they having trouble up front? Why can they not run the football? Why can the defense not get off the field? We were talking about the best defense in the NFL coming into this season. And for once, you can't blame it on CJ Stroud. So if you want to cut right to the chase, if you're asking me, when you say scrutiny, are you saying whose head's going to roll? Whose job is in jeopardy? Who's going to lose their job if this team doesn't make the playoffs or if this team is a 500 team? How does a team that is a Super Bowl favorite start 0-4 the year after they start 0-3? Look, I get it. I know why you're angry. I know why you want answers. But I can tell you this right now. They're not firing D'Amico Ryans. D'Amico is not getting fired. Not this year. Even if they have one really bad year, he's not. The guy is a franchise icon. He played there. They love him. Now, granted, you as fans may not love him as much as you did previously, but he's very, very well thought of within the organization. I know for a fact Nick loves him. Nick loves D'Amico. And they are 0-4. They're not 0-12. Now, I'm not saying that any 0-4 team has ever made any great run. I'm not going to sit here and say, relax. They're going to get it turned around. I'm not sure they are.
6: R-E-L-A.
0: And just as I'm not sure how CeeDee Lamb, as good as he is, caught 17 passes yesterday. So it is bad. And it's really disappointing. And they are, I hate to say it about my guy and his team, they're the most disappointing team in the NFL. They are. I've been saying it's the Chargers, but as I mentioned, Houston was supposed to be a Super Bowl team. The Chargers have not won a playoff game with Justin Herbert. Houston is more disappointing. But if you're looking for it to cost D'Amico his job, that's not happening. If you're looking for them to fire the NTC, that's not happening. They just need to stop the bleeding stat. And then you know what they do have to do? They're going to have to make a decision on CJ Stroud. And again, it's not his fault. He's playing well. Can't put this on the quarterback. All right, when we come back. Hey, YouTube chat. What's up, chat? Nice to have you back. can't say that I missed you for those 30 minutes, but you are back. Welcome home. Albert Breer joins us when we come back.
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7: The Panthers upset the Lions on Sunday Night Football. Now 2-2 in the underwhelming NFC South. Is Carolina in prime position to win the division for a second straight year? Westwood One Sports.
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1: All right, so that is true, but all systems are go. We are on Westwood One, we are on SiriusXM, we are back on our YouTube channel, and we're on our Rome TV channel, which has 8 different platforms. 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He has covered the NFL since 2005. 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He's an NFL insider for 98.5, the Sports Hub Radio in Boston. He is Albert Breer. Albert, really good to talk to you. Great to have you on the show. How you doing?
2: No, thanks for having me, Jim. I appreciate it.
1: I appreciate you making time. Thank you very much. Albert, if you don't mind, why don't we start in the NFC? I want to ask you about the 49ers. George Kittle turns a short pass from Brock Purdy into a 56-yard score, and that seals the 49ers' win over the Broncos. While Denver's secondary, Albert, was pretty banged up, does Brock Purdy look to you like the MVP through the first month of the season?
2: I mean, he's definitely in there, and you know, I think you have to look at like what the Niners have been through from an injury standpoint over the course of the first month of the season. They got Kittle coming off an Achilles. Nick Bosa obviously hasn't played much, you know, at all. No Ricky Pearsall, no Dazon Stribling, who they'd expected to contribute as a rookie. Mike Evans got banged up. And I think that was like the big question with Purdy. When you sign him to that deal at $55 million per year, it was, you know, we know you can win with him, but can you win because of him? And I think we've seen a little bit more of that over the course of the first month of the season. And that's probably the best thing about the Niners through 4 weeks is that they've shown they can win different ways. You know, they played a physical game against the Rams in Australia and won that in the back of Christian McCaffrey. They come back the next week and Purdy's the best player on the field. You know, and they've been able to kind of scratch through these injuries, and oftentimes, and rightfully so, when things are crumbling around the quarterback gets a lot of credit for a team winning.
1: You know, that question or that point you made is very interesting. If we were to relate that to Jalen Hurts, a couple of years ago, we would not have posed that question. But right now, right, if you were to pose that same question about Jalen Hurts, can you win with him, but can you win because of him? How would you answer that?
2: Yeah, I think it's an interesting question because he's obviously had some pretty favorable rosters around him. Now you can question the staffs that have coached him and some of the fits and starts they've had in hiring offensive coordinators. But, you know, this is one of those years where it looks like the Eagles are going to need their quarterback to lift them up. No A.J. Brown, now Devontae Smith's banged up. The offensive line does not look like it's at the level that it's been over the course of the last decade and a half with, you know, Landon Dickerson now down. He wasn't playing well when he was in there in the first place. The tackles are getting older. Lane Johnson didn't play on Sunday. You know, and so this is one of those years with a new offensive coordinator coming in, with, you know, age and attrition starting to hit the offensive line with a remade receiver group. You need the quarterback to give you a little bit more. And they needed the quarterback to give them a little more yesterday to close out the Rams and weren't able to do it.
1: Albert Breer joining us on the program. So just jumping around, Albert, you know the Patriots as well as anybody. How badly did they need that win in Buffalo? And then how far will that go to calm the collective nerves in the region about Drake May?
2: Yeah, it was interesting because I think, you know, a lot of the questioning of Drake May over the course of the last 3 or 4 weeks is really, I think, the product of the natural progression of growing up and playing that position in the pros. You know, it's just, I think what Drake went through was a little more stark to everybody on the outside because of the circumstances. The schedule was historically light last year, and he had a new offensive coordinator coming in who's really, really good and also hadn't worked with the type of quarterback that he is before, as a bigger, more athletic type of guy. And so I think they were playing with an edge for the entire regular season last year. Then they get in the playoffs, better defensive coordinators, better defensive personnel, and they hit bumps. Drake started to turn the ball over. And then early in the year this year, I think you've seen defensive coaches use the same sort of playbook to get to Drake. And it's defending over the top, not letting him beat you deep, you know, a lot of too high safety, quarter, half type looks, mixing pressures, and not letting him outside the pocket. And so, you know, with that idea that this book has been written, with the offseason the Patriots went through, with some of the injuries they had early on, which, you know, goes against the great injury luck they had last year, it was fair to ask some big picture questions, and there were a lot of big picture questions asked. So to be able to go into Buffalo and not only win, but win in a two-minute situation with Drake making a play at the end to win the game to a receiver that very few people have ever heard of, I think can be a really good confidence builder for them going forward, and at the very least stem the tide of the negative momentum.
3: Albert Breer joining us. So, Albert, where does that leave Buffalo? And do they look any different, or how different do they look to you this year than last year?
2: So, like, it's interesting because, you know, I talked to Joe Brady about this a bunch, and I go back to Sean Payton's history. Sean is Joe's mentor. And, you know, when Sean was with the Giants as a play caller and then the Cowboys as a play caller, he was actually stripped of play calling in New York, and Bill Parcells used to refer to him as Dennis the Menace in Dallas. There was a little bit of this guy's got all these wild ideas and we need to rein him in a little bit. And then when he got out on his own, we saw what it could really become in New Orleans. And I think that was the idea here, was that Joe Brady's going to get out in his own now and be able to run his own show. And we are going to see something that's completely different than what we've seen from him as an NFL play caller, either in Carolina or in Buffalo. And I think that's been true to a degree. The question is, does that need some reining in right now? You know, and I know how happy they were, and coming out of the win last week, being able to beat the Chargers despite turning the ball over five times and having 10 penalties. And the hope was, and I talked to Joe about this, was that, okay, like, you didn't have to incur a loss and you get all of those lessons. And then they crash the car again this week. You know what I mean? Like, so sometimes players, teams need to go through it to really learn it. And I think all those lessons were there for them when they beat the Chargers with all the things that went wrong. It just seems like maybe they didn't take some of the lessons that were there for them to learn. And you wind up learning them the hard way and messing up a bunch of things against the Patriots, not the least of which was that heave at the end of the game from Josh.
3: Interesting. So, Albert, to extend that, how does Sean Payton now see Davis Webb? Is Davis Webb also Dennis the Menace? And then how short is that leash?
2: The thing that makes me hesitate a little bit here is I know it was a process for Sean Payton to get to the point where he was willing to give up play calling, and it was always going to take somebody that he saw something special in to do it. And he did see that in Davis Webb, and he gave him a trial run last year during the summer and the preseason. And he really thought about it a lot as Davis Webb went through the interview process. And remember, he wasn't just interviewed for the Bills job and the Raiders job. There are also teams that are looking to poach him to become the OC. And so, you know, doing what he needed to do to keep him in house meant giving him play calling. And I can tell you, he wouldn't have done that unless he had a real comfort level with it. So I think Sean he's not going to sacrifice the season in the name of developing Davis Webb as a play caller. But I also think he's going to give him more than 4 weeks. So, they're 2-2, and I don't think their season is yet at any sort of critical mass, but if it gets to that point, then sure, I think those questions would be asked.
3: So, Albert, one last thought, because you mentioned the Chargers. I want to get your thoughts on that. Seattle handed them their fourth straight loss. Justin Herbert, again, did not play well, much better in the second half, but had a very tough first half. Given they're the disappointment that they are, and that schedule is going to get even nastier, what kind of possible or potential in-season changes might be on the table for the Bolts?
2: Well, I think the one that everybody's looking at is the potential on offense, right? Because on defense, they haven't been great, but I think you had it built in that Chris O'Leary, the new defensive coordinator, taking over for Jesse Minter, who was fantastic, was going to have some growing pains. And, I think he's been pretty good on balance based on the fact that this is his first month calling it in the NFL. I think that the expectation, conversely on offense, was that you get instant results. And that's fair, given how experienced Mike McDaniel is and how much background he's got. Now the question becomes how that marriage works. The personalities are obviously very different. Both guys, Harbaugh and McDaniel, the foundation of what they do is in the run game, but they go about it very differently. And McDaniel's run game is more of a finesse, a movement run game. Jim Harbaugh, as you know, Jim, always been downhill gap scheme, power type run game. So they spent the offseason trying to marry those things. And now how do those personalities, the personalities of the two guys, mesh as they try to find ways to fix it? I think they're in on it on McDaniel for the rest of the year, at least, just because I don't think they've got another answer on that staff, another guy who can run the offense that McDaniel's put in. I think the questions that we all had about the personalities of the two guys, this is when you find out. You know, you haven't lost any games in April and May. You haven't lost any games in July and August. It's easy to get along then, and everybody's got great ideas then. When you actually hit some bumps, and this is a pretty significant bump being 0-4, that's when you find out whether or not the personalities really work together.
3: So finally, Albert, to that point, do you personally still view Justin Herbert as an elite NFL quarterback, or has he taken a step back? Like, how do you view him at this point?
2: I think he was in a pretty impossible situation yesterday and did a good job with it. To come back and look, like, I don't think he played well at the beginning of that game. But, you know, the injuries on the offensive line, the receivers haven't developed on the outside. I don't think the offense is working right now. And he took a beating. I mean, he took a couple shots that I personally thought had a, you know, we're going to take him out of the game. And then you look up and there he is back in the huddle. I don't know that I would be too critical of him for yesterday because a million things went right. But I do think it's fair to ask, whether or not people have overrated him to a degree. Now, that said, I just caution everybody with this. When I talk to NFL people, the way they talk about Justin Herbert reminds me a lot of the way that people spoke about Matthew Stafford when he was in Detroit. In that, I think people in the league always had a higher opinion of Matthew Stafford than people on the outside did when he was getting killed by everybody. And then he goes to the Rams and we see what he can become, right? What he could become and what he actually probably always was in Detroit. And that's sort of the way that people talk about Herbert inside the league. You don't hear the same criticism you hear on the outside. I think if he were ever to become available by trade, there would be a line of teams out the door looking to acquire him. And that's the one thing that gives me pause is the people that really know what they're talking about feel the same way about Justin Herbert that say, you know, teams would have felt about Matthew Stafford in Detroit in 2015.
3: He is a senior NFL reporter and a lead content strategist for Sports Illustrated and a contributor to Patriots Pregame Live on NBC Sports Boston, an NFL insider for 98.5, the Sports Hub Radio in Boston. He is Albert Breer. Albert, appreciate that so much. Great job. Really good to see you.
2: All right. Thanks, Jim. You too.
3: Albert Breer joining us. All right, there's hour number one. Really good content in that. Your reaction to any of that. And we set up a wide open hour number two. You have the phones. You know where to find me on social media. Pick a platform. Get up in here. See you in a few minutes.
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1: Hey, chat, what's cracking? Welcome back to the Jim Rome Show, brought to you by FanDuel. This show is presented by FanDuel, and my thanks to them for that, as always. Hey, chat, what's cracking? Welcome back. R-E-L-A-X, chat, relax. We're back. I think this guy sums it up, though, for a lot of people. At Legendary Ick on chat. Quote, relax. Thought I was going to actually work for the next hour. Full-blown panic attack. Chat, relax. It was 30 minutes. It's so funny how ingrained it is already. Oh, my gosh. I thought I was going to have to work for the next hour. Well, make up for last time, Legendary Ick.
2: Oh, my God.
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2: Happening.
1: 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Also, jump up into chat. So, go to our YouTube channel at Jim Rome. And then hit the sub button, please. That helps us out tremendously. Ring the bell. Go into the chat. Start doing whatever you want. All right, we had Albert Breer. That was fun. Coming up in hour number three, Aaron Taylor, former college and pro, joins us, turned CBS Sports college football analyst. So we'll talk some college ball, some really good matchups coming up. And there was some really good college action over the weekend that I want to reset. But I want to talk some more NFL right now. Yo, ref show, I have a suggestion. Maybe. Just maybe. Chill the hell out. NFL, here is an alternative suggestion. If the ref show won't chill the hell out, maybe chill them the hell out. Can you do something about them? Because they are out of freaking control. More so than normal. And I'm not even talking about blowing calls. I'm talking about their act. Who they think they are, the way they're acting, what they're bringing to it, their attitude. Do something. Because absolutely 0.0 fans would complain if the ref show got checked hard by the Shield. In fact, everybody I know would love it. We would all welcome back Alanda. Believe me, nobody would care.
3: Alanda.
1: Yo, ref show, you do realize that nobody has ever come to an NFL game to see you guys or the gun show that you're putting on the weekly. We don't want to see it. We don't want to know who you are. We don't want to know what your name is. And by the way, if we do know who you are, that means you're not doing your job. Ref show, you realize you're not the players, right? You're actually nothing, really. At least that's what you're supposed to be. Not seen or heard. Because, ref show, you do realize it's not about you. You know that, right? And that if we're talking about you, or we know who you are, generally that means you're doing a bad job. Do you understand any of this, ref show? Because it really doesn't seem like it. And judging by the multiple, I'm not talking about one-off, multiple incidents around the NFL yesterday, the ref show is in need of a major ego check. But here is the thing. I don't want to burn an entire segment talking about the loser refs who make it all about them when there's a ton of actual football that we need to process. So here's what we're going to do instead. We're going to talk actual football while also clowning the dorky, ego-tripping ref show. First off, Buffalo, where New England and Drake May and Mike Vrabel got a win that they absolutely, positively, desperately needed. Just discussed it with Albert Breer. Had to have it. And thanks in large part, huge part, to the instantly legendary Efton Chisholm III. What a name. And you know me, I love names. I love good names. Find me a better name than that right now. Efton Chisholm III. Awesome name, and what a catch. F. Dem Chisholm the third. F. Dem Chisholm the third. Great name. Great name and one of the best catches ever. And also, thanks in no part to The Ref Show, which threw one of the softest flags ever. F them flags.
3: F them picks.
1: They threw a flag on Mike Vrabel for saying, that's a bleeping terrible bleeping call, which must be said approximately 800 times by every head coach in every football game ever played in the history of mankind. How can that be a penalty? Because the Ref Show got their feelings hurt? Is that the new standard for unsportsmanlike conduct? If the Ref Show's ego gets bruised, is that 15 yards? It was a lot easier for Vrabel and everybody else to joke about it after the game and call the Ref Show sensitive after F. Dem Chisholm.
3: F. Dem picks.
1: F. Dem Chisholm the third reached out and snatched the Patriots season possibly from the abyss. Check it.
4: May, out of the pocket, launches downfield to the end zone. Oh, what a grab by Chisholm.
1: Again, I don't know what's more spectacular, the catch or the name. I think the name, and it was a damn good catch. But F. Dem Chisholm, amazing name. And an amazing catch, although my dude, Carjack, was not that impressed. Look, I've always gotten kind of a kick out of the wild man, C.J. Gardner-Johnson, because he's a wild man. But bumping his gums after that catch was quite the choice yesterday, and not a great choice at all. Listen.
5: They ain't do nothing crazy. It was what, three or something from third down? Y'all seen this. Listen. We're not going to get into no bulletin board material. An elevator guy made a hell of a catch. Probably won't hear from him again, respectfully. And I say that with a lot of confidence because it's like, he didn't put his confidence in his best player. If that's what he threw it, he'd have threw it to Dobbs or somebody. But they won the game, whatever. They ain't do They ain't do better than us. We got to play better. And they can mark that. We'll be back to see them again at the end of the year. So they better have that same energy. And they put up, what, 20-something points? They barely scored. They struggled all game. So a practice squad player made a hell of a play. That's all I'm going to tell you. You do it again, you probably won't make it again. Simple.
1: Oh, man, dude. CJ, my dude, that might be your best effort ever. Ever, ever, ever. From start to finish. I don't know how long that is. 30 seconds, maybe? That is perfection. That is perfection. Like, not to disrespect. Here comes the disrespect. Like, everything he said that, and not for any bulletin board material, here comes some bulletin board material. That was incredible. Not to make an excuse, but here's a ton of excuses. My dude, you can't do that. Scoreboard, look up at it. As he's putting on his chains, too. They just beat you. He just beat you. You cannot disrespect that dude like that, especially since it's dead wrong what you said. You called him a practice squatter. Dude, he's never been on the practice squad. CJ, though, has been on the practice squad and a bunch of teams in the past few years, as Mike Vrabel was happy to point out. I mean, CJ, dude, you are wild. Even for you, that was wild. Wild in how badly you disrespected a guy who just beat you and they just beat you. You can't do that. Meanwhile, Vrabes is feeling himself right about now, right? Beating Josh Allen in Buffalo will do that. Jim. Like I've said for months, what Vrabel needed more than anything else, the only thing he needed was dubs. If he wanted to move beyond his offseason from hell, which he brought on himself. But if you want to move beyond that, he had to start winning. Winning cures pretty much everything. Just ask Deshaun Watson in Cleveland. Hell, let's go to these Vikings. Ask them. They're 4-0. The Vikings are 4-0.
6: Vikings,
1: they have one of the most painful offenses ever. but it doesn't even matter because they're 4-0. Now, how they're 4-0, I have almost no idea. I mean, sure, Brian Flores. I get it. It's a huge part of it. Playing Miami also is a huge part of it. But they're 4-0. That 15-10 final score was a lot closer than the Vikings-Dolphins game ever actually was. Hey, bettors, you pretty happy with TJ Hawkinson sitting down at the 1 yard line and not punching it in for the cover? Anyway, Miami had the ball. This is how bad this game was. And again, you might argue, who cares how it looks? It's a good thing you don't care how it looks because it was heinous. Miami had the ball for all of 1 minute in the fourth quarter. Miami ran all of 3 plays for a grand total of 2 yards. And Minnesota still had to work for it. How the hell are they 4-0? Like I said, much more lopsided in reality than the scoreboard would suggest. You could even say that the most resistance that the Vikings faced in that game, once again circling around, came from the ref show itself, who also had another spectacular display of butt-hurtedness in this game when Vikings linebacker Eric Wilson had the absolute audacity, temerity, to accidentally bump into the ref, Adrian Hill. The unmitigated gall. I mean, was that preordained? Did he plan that? If you're watching on the stream, it's absolutely incredible. So the referee is in the wrong place at the wrong time, which is happening more and more. The player gets pushed into the ref, immediately tries to help the ref up. You know, didn't complain about it, immediately tries to help the fragile, butt-hurted ref up because the ref is so embarrassed that he got knocked down. And this ref gets right up in his face and starts pointing in his face. Relax, dude. He's got zebra teammate there in the fray, holding him back like he's about to hand this Viking a nice, swift ass kicking.
6: Nice.
1: A zebra had to get in between the two of them. It's so freaking embarrassing for every one of you soft ass, thin-skinned zebras. It was an accident. He was pushed into you, zebra. He immediately tried to help you up. My man, serious question for you. The hell is your problem? And that goes for pretty much all of you, ref show. The hell is with the attitude? Why do you all act so put out and so full of yourselves and so disrespected? It was incidental contact. He's a player. You're an old man zebra. It stands to reason if there's going to be a collision, you're going to get the worst of it. It was incidental and accidental. If you don't want to be there, go do something else and leave us the hell alone. For instance, why are you F-bombing players during games? Look, this is something I'm not good at. And I'm always clear about the things that I'm not good at. I am not good at lip reading, but I don't think you need to be a lip reader to tell what the ref was mouthing at Trey McBride in MetLife Stadium.

0: What is going on? Because we all know the league is going to take this seriously and crack down on the ref show. They never do. But they should. They need to. It's been out of control forever. Are you going to do something about it? Finally, NFL. All these unprofessional incidents across the league on the same day. It doesn't need to be that way. If you check the ref show hard and you hold them to the same standard that you hold everybody else, instead of covering up for them, maybe the refs won't F-bomb the players. Why does anybody do anything? Let's go back a couple of generations. Why does anybody do anything? Because they can. Because the refs know they're covered and protected by the league and their egos are out of control. But the players' union will tell you the refs should be held to the same standard. Hell, any reasonable human being would tell you the refs should be held to a higher standard. They're the freaking refs. They shouldn't be F-bombing players. Oh, this just in. Is the league going to do anything about it? Looks like they finally are. Glad to see it. At Tom Pelissero posts, the NFL confirmed today that line judge Jeff Seaman has been suspended for 2 games. And referee Adrian Hill has been suspended for 1 game, each for an instance of unprofessional conduct toward a player in Sunday's Arizona-New York Giants game, Seaman, and Miami-Minnesota games, Hill. The suspensions were issued by NFL VP of officiating, Ramon George. There you go. About damn time. About damn time. They did it. They didn't fine them. They didn't take them and say, we're going to keep it private. They made a show of it, and they put it right out there. 2-game suspension for you.
1: Private.
0: 1-game suspension for you. And they did it on Monday, and it didn't take them long. Good. About damn time. You can't have referees F-bombing players. You can't have referees being accidentally knocked down and getting up and jumping in a player's face and pointing at them and gesturing at them like they're going to let the hands go or something. Only to have one of their brethren jump in and separate the two of them like there was going to be a fight. When that player did nothing to instigate. That player tried to help the referee up and felt badly about something that he didn't do wrong. He was pushed into the referee. Good. Good. About time. You know, normally they hound these things behind closed doors and they won't let you know. Good. 2-game suspension. Finally, it's not about you, ref show. We're not watching to see you perform. We're not watching to see what kind of gains you've made in the weight room. We're watching the games for the games. At T-Lazar 39 in chat, bench the semen.
2: Bench the salt.
0: And, of course, it had to be somebody named Semen. Of course. Emerald Milcham 6041. Thanks for nothing, Alvin. Quote, with a name like Seaman, it's understandable why he's angry with his life. That's fair. Vic and NoCal, if that was Ed Hockley he had ran into, that player would be in the ICU right now. Vic, be careful. Remember when I made the joke that if anybody should be tested for illegal PEDs, it's Hockley. He looks like he can bench press the stadium.
2: Bench the
0: Hockley, being an attorney, found me and took great offense to that and wanted to have a conversation with me about that. I'm like, Hockley, that's like the great bench of freaking stadium. You're so jacked. What are you, on drugs? Imagine that guy having nothing better to do than find me to challenge me to take offense to that statement. Old Hoss Radborn wants in. NFL referees freaking out more than the Utah.

0: YouTube chatterers wondering where the hell the show was for a half hour. It's close. It is close. All right, when we come back, how about some phone calls? Chat's up and running. Chat works. How about a phone call? 1-800-636-8686. All right, so follow me on this. Did you hear that? Listen very carefully. That's my phone. No scam calls. 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I love the silence. 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

0: 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All right, so once again, Aaron Taylor is coming up, but not until next hour. So make a note of that. Would love to go to the phones. So I think I'll go to the phones. One more thing, too. Also, I want to talk baseball. Brewers, Padres, Braves with a huge win over the Dodgers with a bullpen game. So I do want to talk baseball. Let's go to the phones, though. We go to Providence. My man, Dre! What's going on, Dre?
1: Hey, Jimmy. What's up, baby? How you doing?
0: Good, Dre. How you doing, dude?
1: I'm doing all right. Hey, man, I'm glad we're talking about this because I've been thinking all weekend, man. Like, listen, I get it. You know, the refs shouldn't be dropping F-bombs. So you know, we got these guys are playing a game where they're trying to kill each other. You know, so the referee, you know, hurting a millionaire's feelings by saying F-U. Is this what it took for the league to finally start doing something? Because I got a bigger problem with the egregious calls or non-calls about them being bad at their job. I got no problem with this. F you, we all grown-ass men. F you, let's keep it moving. But, man, when you making horrible calls that's changing games and careers and outcomes in the playoffs, this is where they need to be getting disciplined for, not for talking like big boys.
0: Oh, man, Dre, rack him. I like it. I like him. He went a different way with it.
2: Rack him.
0: Now, the thing about that is the league obviously did not have a problem with all the egregious calls because the egregious calls that would change the outcome of games or the direction of games would continue on and on and on and on, and it never led to a suspension. Maybe a backroom admonishment. I don't really know what they did with that, but nothing publicly. Or they would admit, you know, you'd see a story break on Monday or Tuesday that so-and-so team was informed that the refs got that call wrong. Not that that made so-and-so team feel any better because it didn't change the outcome of the game. This is the first time that we've seen a referee suspended for a couple of games. So to your point, Dre, you don't really care that a referee is F-bombing a player. You don't really care what they're talking to each other about back and forth. Man, just clean up the bad calls. Fix the bad refereeing. And I'm just here to tell you, the league didn't care as much about that as the optics of a referee F-bombing a player. Or the Players Association pushing back hard and saying, the hell is this, Raj? What is this, Raj? You're holding us to a standard, but you're not going to hold the referees to the same standard or a higher standard. So, Dre, my dude, one, I love you. You know that. Two, I'm going to rack you for having a different take. But the fact of the matter is, the league does care more about that because the league never suspended a referee for a couple of games because of bad refereeing. But they did. Also, it's not really about, like, we don't want to hurt the feelings of the millionaire athletes. They're supposed to be impartial judges. Impartial judges ruling on what they see on the field. And then even if they jack it up, they still get backup help, right? Don't get emotionally involved. Don't engage the players like that. So, no, I have an issue with all of it. I know the age-old argument, bang, bang, it's happening in real time, it's happening really fast. Given the job that they're charged with, they actually do a pretty good job. I'm fine with that. I never said it was easy, nor did I ever say that I want that job. I just said, stop making it about yourself. And now they've escalated. Stop engaging with the players. Stop F-bombing the players. Stop getting accidentally knocked on your ass and then jumping up and getting in a player's face and pointing in that player's face. Stop getting aggro with the players because you were in the wrong spot at the wrong time and even that player was sorry and tried to help you up even though it wasn't his fault. Just stop doing that. Obviously, that was a problem for the league, or they would not have suspended two guys as quickly as they did. All right, appreciate the phone call. How about another one? Let's go to Portland. John in Portland. Hey, John, what's going on with you?
2: Hey, Rome, thanks for the vine. Just wanted to call and say I think Brock Purdy's playing at an MVP level. Obviously, it was like neck and neck with him and Josh Allen before this weekend. Purdy put on a masterclass. I think that Fred Warner is going to be Defensive Player of the Year. Kittle, Comeback Player of the Year. Should be Kyle Shanahan, Coach of the Year, too. Just give it a full sweep to the Niners. We lost Juszczyk for a couple weeks. Don't worry. I'm sure Dustin Perry, the electrical station, will have him back lickety-split. No problem. Rome, thanks for the vine again. I'm out.
0: Nice job. Hey, you know what? Hey, Frisco fan, you know, nothing would make me happier, Frisco fan. As an L.A. native and, you know, being Ram Jim and all to push back on all that. But I'm not going to push back on any of that. I tend to agree with all that. I think Brock Purdy absolutely is your MVP right now. Guy's playing unbelievably. He's playing so well. How about Kittle turning that short pass into a long game and blowing that thing open? Love seeing that guy back. And they're playing really well. They're banged up. And they keep getting banged up. In fact, they may be the best team in the NFL right now. The NFL, week to week, I mean, a couple weeks back, we're like, oh, the Bengals, they're the ones. Oh, the Bills, they're the ones. And then, well, the Bengals aren't the ones. The Bills, imminently still beatable. Hey, you know what? You know who might be the ones? The Jags. The Jags might be the ones. Oh, no, Denver might be the ones. Wait, no, they're not the ones. The Rams, definitely. They're not. Maybe it is the 49ers, but we know that because of the substation, all their bad luck, they're just going to get beaten down. They cannot take the field without a key guy coming off the field, and I have no idea why. I don't get it. I really don't know, but they're good, man. They're nice, and it might be the Junior Lobster's year, finally, and I'm a Brock Purdy guy. I argue with James Kelly about this all the time. James Kelly is obsessed with the Shanahan family. He's obsessed with the Shanahan tree. He's obsessed with the 49ers. He's obsessed with all of that. I'm like, then why don't you give Brock Purdy the credit he deserves? And he's like, scheme, man. They schemed him up. I'm like, for the last time, you can't take any quarterback. Even if he was the last player taken, and stick him in that scheme and have the same results that Brock Purdy has. I'm not saying Brock Purdy is top four. I'm not saying he's top five. But man, stop acting like this guy is just some club fighter, some scrub, some guy that you could just take off the street. He's playing his ass off, man. He's smart. He's tough. He's heady. And they're not winning in spite of him. They're winning in a lot of ways because of him. I love Purdy. That's just me. Hey, Frisco fan, see? Respect. Now, if I were you, Frisco fan, I would not get crazy with it. Still, 1 foot. Listen to what I'm going to say to you right now, Frisco fan. This is critical. 1 foot in front of the other. Because if you don't go 1 foot in front of the other, the first foot is liable to step into some human excrement, and then you'll slap and you'll slip and you'll crack your head open on the concrete. 1 foot in front of the other, Frisco fan. You're welcome. All right, when we come back, still looking for telephone calls. Always looking for telephone calls. And by the way, I'm finding them, and it feels good. I love it. I've got college football I want to talk about. Hey, Bama fan, Are you ready to get off of Kalen DeBoer? Jungle karma, yo.
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0: Kalen comes in, does a tremendous interview. They go to Starkville, beat the snot out of them, man. Great win for Bama. Get off this guy's back already. A lot of college football I want to talk about. And baseball. And Aaron Taylor, next hour. Stay tuned.
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1: 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Shout out to you, Michigan man. Michigan man, how you living? Damn, if I believed in karma, I would say what goes around comes around, and it has come around and bit you in the ass, Michigan man, once again. This time in the form of Minnesota doing you and ripping the little brown jug. Speaking of that brown jug, check out this incredible video of Minnesota head coach PJ Fleck running it, taking a slug from the little brown jug before launching himself into a sea of gophers. Check this out on the feed. Man, PJ's on fire, yo. PJ is on fire. He called Saturday the best day of his life other than the day he got married and the day his children were born. My man, it looks like it. He is living his best life and totally unapologetic, and nor should he apologize to anybody for anything. He's smearing his own player's blood all over his own face. We have that on the stream, if you remember that. Now he's beating Michigan, drinking from the brown jug that finally has returned to Minnesota, crowd surfing with his players. In the Big Ten, my man is a long way from rowing the boats. I mean, he's still doing that. But if I didn't know any better, I would think that he burned all the boats, because this dude looks and acts like a totally different dude than the dude that I've been seeing and talking to all these years. And I'm not saying that he's not that same guy. I mean, at his core, he is that same guy. He has always done things like this. He gets the job. The job is to win games. The job is to get people to look at and respond to the programs. I get all that. But, and I mean it in the best possible way. I love what I'm seeing. As for you, Michigan man, damn. Things change quickly, don't they? Life comes at you fast, doesn't it, Michigan man? And when it goes fast, doesn't it, Michigan man? And as much as I love Kyle Whittingham, and I do love Whit, gotta admit, it seemed like a pretty weird fit when the hiring was announced, right? And it seems even more strange right about now. Whit is not your prototypical Michigan man, which at first glance seemed like a good thing. Look what hiring Michigan man keeps getting you. Nothing good. So when they hired Whit, it seemed like the fact that he was not a Michigan man, maybe on some level seemed like a good thing. But then when you looked at it and started to look at the way it was playing out, it didn't seem like a good thing. It seemed like a weird fit. But then you knew it was going to go sideways when he refused to say he hated Ohio State early on. Given the opportunity to profess his dislike, I don't want to say hatred, but dislike for Ohio State, he didn't go there. He wouldn't go there. In fact, he did the opposite. He said how much he admired them and respected them And then right then and there, you knew this is not going to work. This is not going to work. But he wasn't going to say that because Witt's not wired like that. That's not what he does. However, if you take that job and you go to work in Michigan, you better be prepared to say you hate Ohio State. It's pretty much in the job description. Now, in Witt's defense, he's not the one who decided to throw millions and millions at Bryce Underwood. You can blame Underwood for much of their struggles, but you cannot blame Whittingham for Underwood. But look at the bright side, Michigan man. I always do. No one can take that natty that you won with Jim Harbaugh from you, even if everybody thinks that you cheated to do it. And Harbaugh bolted ahead of the mob back to the NFL with his show cause penalty where he could run the Chargers into the ground. PJ, congrats, dude. What a great moment. What a great win. I mean, to hear that guy call it the best day of his life other than the day he got married and the day his kids were born is telling you something.
2: Roll the boat.
1: I mean, I've seen this dude fired up before. I have never seen that guy that fired up. Drinking from the jug. And you see the way they had that water bottle positioned so he could actually drink from the jug? I thought that was pretty slick. And then the crowd surfing, that's nothing new. He's done that before. He's done that before. See, look at this. Had that water. He had that water bottle behind the jug, and here he comes. Dude, enjoy it. Good on you, man. Also a beneficiary of the jungle karma. Minnesota Football posted, what a day. At Schema, at Gophers, at RTB. I don't know about row the boat, man. Burn the boats. Burn the boats. You don't need to row them anymore.
2: Row the boat.
1: 100 career wins. Man, PJ's had a run. He's not for everybody. I get that. He's not for everybody. But I like the guy. I've always liked the guy. And I'm happy to see him have a day, PJ. At the expense of Michigan, man. My man's winning and he's going viral and he's doing it in the Big Ten. He's not doing it in Western Michigan. My man is winning. Let me tell you something. Listen up, Michigan man. You'd benefit from this. He's winning and he's going viral almost on the weekly. That's the damn job. And he's doing it in the Big Ten. That's the job. He knows the job. Literally, he knows the job. That's his job. Win and go viral. Win and bring some attention to our university. Good energy. Win and go viral. And he's doing it. He's doing it as only he can. Pretty wild stuff. Let me check the chat. It's been a minute. Now, actually, let me check something other than the chat. Jimmy Coachella, he's not doing the chat. Dear Jim, I would love to put one foot in front of the other, except my left foot is facing backwards. Jim, damn, you? Come on, bro. Jim, you're better than that, Jim. I would expect that from any thousands of clones, but not you. Signed, Tyquan Thornton. Come on, man. That was horrific. Yeah, I'm fully aware that you put it on backwards. But why are we making jokes about that? I thought that hip drop tackle was illegal. Did you see his teammate? The first teammate that got to him got down to say, you all right, bro? And then he pointed at his foot that was pointed the wrong way. And even his hardened teammate, and they're used to hearing everything, seeing everything, he just got up and walked away. Like, even that was too much for a teammate. It was brutal. Brutal. All right, hour number three coming up next. Talk some baseball, get some phone calls in here. Aaron Taylor will join us at 2:20 in ATP and more. All right, so let's finish this Monday strongly. Big time third hour coming up next. Don't go anywhere.
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0: back, we move into hour number three. Once again, this program is brought to you by FanDuel. My appreciation to them. We will have a FanDuel segment on Thursday. Always look forward to that. James Kelly. And my thanks to my pals there. All right, so we start hour number three. Aaron Taylor is going to join us in the next segment at some point. And you know where to find me, so hit me up. I want to go to a new topic, new hour. I want to talk some baseball because I've got to admit, last night I was pretty conflicted. On the one hand, I could not be more pumped for my Wisco Half-Am and their beloved clutch-as-hell Brewers. On the other hand, you know I feel for the finest city in America and everybody in San Diego who was convinced that this was the year for their Padres, that this is the year that they're a team of destiny. We talked about it late last week. Nobody is playing better baseball coming into this series than the Padres. Not only the hottest team in baseball, maybe the best team in baseball. Funny how 2 days can change everything so dramatically. Because coming out of the weekend, all of a sudden, it looks like the Brewers might be the team of destiny, and the Padres might be looking like they're about to fall short of the NLCS for the fourth straight season. I'm not sure I've ever heard a ballpark louder than Milwaukee during that walk-off last night. That was a sound I will never forget watching from home. I can't even imagine being a Brewer fan in that yard for this moment last night.
1: Churio hits it hard. Touchdown! It's good. Yards scores. Here comes Churio. Play at the plate. And Jackson Churio meets the bullet and wins game two.
0: Freaking pandemonium! I mean, what a stunning scene. Stunning at bat off the best closer in baseball. Dude's running it up there at 104, mixing up devastating sliders. Jackson Churio just continued to battle until he got a pitch he could drive, and he won the game. And then after that incredibly intense AB, I still cannot get over the sound, the way that thing sounded. Never mind how it looked, but how it sounded. The explosion from Milwaukee fan as soon as the ball came off the bat. Check out the ballpark cam without any of the broadcast audio. It's somehow even louder than it sounded on Fox. Check this. I'm not sure if you're picking all that audio up on radio, but if you're watching that on the stream, it's just incredible. I'm not sure I can remember a ballpark being any louder than that. It's also been a long time since I've seen two postseason games decided by such a thin margin. That's why a Padre fan is so upset right now and hurting. They were one pitch away from winning game two, and then they were nearly one swing away from taking a ninth inning lead on Saturday as well. But incredibly, that would be home run ball that would have given the Padres a 4-3 lead in the top of the ninth on Saturday, actually hit the roof in Milwaukee, and was caught on the fly in left field for an out. I mean, an absolutely brutal beat. Brutal beat. But no, San Diego, this is not the time to break out the tin foil. There is no conspiracy here. Those are actually the ground rules. And Milwaukee didn't close that roof. The Brewers did not close that roof looking for an edge. The league makes the decision. The league makes the decision in the postseason. So there is no foul play. There is no dirty angle. It was just a terrible break. Like an insanely horrible break. You know, and then everybody wanted to break down, well, had it not been shut, looking at the exit velo, would that have been a home run? And Padre fans said, yes, yes, yes, yes. But then a lot of the nerds and dorks came out and said, actually, it wouldn't have been. The only ballpark that would have been a home run in, according to the nerds and the dorks, was Houston. I don't know the answer to that because I really don't know that stuff like that. But look at this. If you're watching on the stream, it's incredible. And the catch is made. The ball hit the top of the roof. It was towering. Now, would that have left the park? Don't know. That doesn't matter because the roof was closed. And the roof was not closed because they were looking for some kind of angle or looking to get over. Major League Baseball makes the decision in the postseason whether or not to shut the roof, and they shut the roof. And they didn't close it for the top of the ninth either. It wasn't like, uh-oh, here comes their big stick. Here comes France. Close the roof right now. That's how Padre fans making it sound. Like, we got our big slugger coming up. They shut the roof on us. I mean, it's just a bad break, Padre fan. You know I'm not rooting against you either. It's a bad break. Here's the good news, though. Your Padres are coming home to you tomorrow night. And you still have that amazing atmosphere. I know you will show up and you will show out. In fact, until last night, I was saying that San Diego was the best atmosphere in the postseason. Until last night. And you know what? It might still be. I'll give you this much, Padre fan. The wild card series at Petco definitely had better vibes than the vibes at Chavez Ravine this weekend, which were essentially dead, half empty. And yes, that is coming from Dodger Jim. I know. It was hot. I live here. I know how hot it was. Hot as hell. But never a good sign when you're using the same excuses as USC football and the Coliseum. All right? Totally different deals. SC has not made the playoff under their current head coach. The Dodgers are going for a three-peat. All right? Do not compare the Dodgers and USC. See, then it's almost impossible for me to defend SoCal. But then again, I don't defend SoCal. I've said it. This is not a great sports town. It's a great sports town when you win. USC's been in a decade-long lull. Lincoln Riley has not made the playoffs since he got here, and they threw all that money at him. The Dodgers are trying to three-peat. But you would have never known that judging the vibe at the stadium this weekend. The Dodgers themselves barely showed any life last night in getting bullpenned by the Braves. They had their Cy Younger on the mound, and the Braves had to go to the bullpen game. And now the Braves have set themselves up beautifully to go home to the ATL and put Chris Sale on the mound for game three. I can't stress that enough. The fact that they won game two without having to use Sale was genius. That was so enormous for them that they win a bullpen game against Blake Snell. Padre fan, back to you. My point, if there's any consolation, it's that it was also a rough day for Dodger fan. And I know them losing is almost as fun to you as you winning. It was just one of the single best days ever for my Wisco half fam. Man, that series is something. Fly ball off the roof. One pitch away from winning with your ace on the mound. The best closer in baseball. And you couldn't get that last strike. Couldn't get that last out. Wild, wild stuff. All right, let's go to the phones. 1-800-636-8686. Let me get some baseball reaction in here, too. Let's see. Smackelford. The series is the roof.
2: The ceiling is the roof.
0: Sign the Brewers. Didn't have to be. Shouldn't be. Just kind of a fluke, man. That was a towering fly ball. But that is the rule. And again, stop acting like the Brewers saw who was coming to the plate and said, oh, timeout, close the roof. It wasn't their call. It was baseball's call, and it wasn't done in the ninth. Sean in Aliso Viejo via the chat. Sad as it is, Padres ain't coming back from getting their heart ripped out in the ninth two nights in a row.
3: That's what's in.
0: Hey, man, if they do, they have even more grit than Justin Herbert. And UCLA Dodger Dog, below the roof, signed Hans Gruber and Padre fans.
4: Shoot the glass.
0: Below the roof.
4: Shoot the glass.
0: Scott DJ. Never should have been in there for two innings. I was about to go there. They did ask Mason to go two innings. Hey, man. He got within one pitch, dude. Had to have that game. I'm not saying it wasn't a big ask. He got within one pitch. One pitch. You see this watch? That's this guy's handle. You see this watch? Those games hurt. One taken away.
5: You see this watch?
0: And one given up.
5: You see this watch?
0: It wasn't taken away. It was just really bad luck.
5: You see this watch?
0: Really bad luck.
5: That watch costs more than your car.
0: You see this watch?
5: $970,000.
0: And Richard Torres. Dodger fans are spoiled. You know why? Because they win the division every single year. They've gone back to back. They're trying to three-peat. Hey, they're SoCal fans, man. They're not going to care until it matters. Problem is, they may lose before it matters. And thank goodness, though, Dodger player did not point the finger at Dodger fan. We've seen that lately. All right, let's go to the phones. Matt in L.A. Yo, brother. What's going on, Matt?
6: Rome, Rome. From Hawthorne to Hotlanta. From Agoura Hills to Augusta. You're welcome, you pukes. Give me back my jungle karma. Because despite you hate-fueled rhetoric-fueled rabble-rousers, you got nothing but blue steel the hard way and a silver and black attack coming to you candy asses. Matt Tober will not be derailed. Matt Tober will not be deterred. Like a fat Atlanta fan in line for his third concession stand run, like Ira Craig at a bar with only lint-filled pockets and a B.O. stench chasing him like 7-Up to a whiskey shot. Matt Tober rolls on. The Dodgers offense will awaken, pimp, in Georgia, kind of like Ray Charles' career with a late rebirth. And the Raiders will rebound from that heartbreaking loss that Mahomes and Tay-Tay's hubby always seem to hand the Raiders. So last Sunday goes out the window quicker than Ira Swell's diet plans. The Dodgers will be challenged throughout, but the three-peat is undeniable. The Raiders will continue to grow and get to the 10-win plateau that, like a 350-pound scale reading to Ira Swell, seems unattainable. It's only the beginning, you pukes. You milksops will feel it. Enjoy the Mattober metrics because it don't stop, you sissy lalas. War sprinkles and bitchitas, corn stalk and ear umbrella. But unwar burn dog haters and jungle barbecue team naysayers, because my man Hemsky is the truth. Outro!
0: I don't know, dude. Just screaming it louder than you normally do doesn't make it better. I'm a little nervous about the Dodgers. That was a huge win for the Braves. Damn. Somebody pull Matt off of Ira Swells. There were no less than three Ira Swells references in that call and maybe more. Three that I can recall. And only one Sprinkles in Bichita reference. Ira Swells. For some reason, I find that amusing. All right, when we come back, Aaron Taylor will be joining us. He's mixing in bum smack and fat smack on you, Ira Swells.
7: Fat!
0: Bum! Your personal information is valuable. And you know what?

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0: Welcome back, Jim Rohn with you. Hey, how about some ATPs? That'd be nice. Ask the pros. Get them in so I can get them on the other side of this. Right now, though, I'm pumped for this. We're going to talk some college ball, maybe a little bit of pro ball. We are joined right now by a Super Bowl champion. He spent six seasons in the NFL with the Packers and the Chargers. Played his college ball at Notre Dame, where he was a two-time first-team All-American. He won the 1993 Lombardi Award as the nation's top offensive lineman. He is a member of the College Football Hall of Fame. He is a CBS Sports College Football Analyst. He is Aaron Taylor. Aaron, it is great to see you, dude. How you doing?
1: I've been good and well, brother. How you been doing, man?
0: Good to see man. It's been a minute or a minute and a half, but it's great to see you. You look great, and I'm glad you made some time. So let me ask you first. You were in studio for CBS's coverage of Ohio State's 17-point win over Iowa on a day where Buckeye star Jeremiah Smith set school records for career receptions, receiving touchdowns. It's starting to feel like a one-horse race for the Heisman Trophy. Aaron, what do you make of him?
1: Well, he's an absolute stud, man. You watch what he's done the last couple weeks, 10-plus catches, 200 yards in back-to-back games with teams trying specifically to limit what he's done. And you take a look at Iowa, we know how good they've been defensively over the years, particularly there at Kinnick, and they couldn't figure it out. Phil Parker had no answer for that, even though that they knew where the ball was going. Seemingly, Jim, that's their entire playbook. Watching a guy like J.J. Smith play is a treat. It's why you love this sport. And I was at Ohio State maybe 3 years ago when he was a true freshman. All the buzz was about this kid. And I was like, when did you know that he was going to be the guy? They're like, the second he stepped on campus. In fact, he won the Iron Buckeye Award. I said, what's that? They said, that's the award that goes to the dude in the offseason that was the biggest meathead in the gym.
0: Wow.
1: That means with the respect of all the seniors and the captains, his true freshmen walked in there on the air bike, staring down in all the competitive drills and were breaking dudes left and right. So J.J. Smith isn't good just because he's the most talented. He's the good because he's got the best mindset and the best work ethic, and he could be the best receiver statistically and practically that we've ever seen come out of Ohio State, and that's saying something considering their history.
0: Coming out of WRU, that is a great anecdote. When did you know? I don't know, when he was six? He was that freaky. Talking to Aaron Taylor, great story. So Northwestern celebrates the opening of their new stadium. Let me jump over there on Friday night by destroying Penn State. Aaron, does that win tell you more about Northwestern or about Penn State?
1: Yes. I think it tells us a little bit about both. I think it does, because you take a look at what's happened to Penn State, man. They're a shell of who they thought they were going to be, and they really look like the Ohio State team from last year. When you look at Ohio State this year's Ohio State team would have whooped last year's Ohio State team. So Ohio State seemingly has gotten better with none of the same players that are there, because those players are now in Happy Valley. So if you're a Nittany Lion fan, you had to be really concerned, not just that you lost that game, but the way that you lost that game, which was having the ball shoved down your throat. And Danton Lynn, the defensive coordinator who came over from USC, has to be thinking, man, what in the hell did I get myself into? But when I watch the tape, Jim, it's awful on defense. They're not physical. They're not tackling. They had no answers. Now, given Chip Kelly was dialing up double wing and running all these different old school offenses and really was stressing out the defense, but it's incredible seemingly how quickly things have turned awry in Happy Valley. And if they don't spend some money, it's going to stay that way. And you love what you saw out of the Wildcats. Jerry Neuheisel, Rick Neuheisel's son, Rick was out there and saw it with his own eyes. And he came back and he said, man, they may have what they finally need to turn this corner. This facility and the buy-in of this program is going to take these dudes from librarians to being frickin' Neanderthals. And when you can play physical football like that, being in that area of Chicago where they have a recruiting hotbed, that's just the thing that the Big Ten Conference has needed to have that middle class elevate. We all thought it was going to be Wisconsin that would lead that charge, but it very well may be Northwestern.
0: Man, that's so interesting. Aaron Taylor joining us. What about Wisconsin? So obviously that win over Penn State is not as impressive as it would have been. What about Wisconsin? Can Luke Fickell work his way out of this? Can you see them taking a step this year? Where does that leave them?
1: I think they're a much better team, especially on the defensive side. Nobody can run the football on them, and that includes Notre Dame that struggled mightily, a game that I was at in Green Bay, my old alma mater. It was weird. My brain was like, what is happening right now? I'm in Green Bay and Lambeau, and there's all these Notre Dame folks here. I didn't know what the hell was going on. But I don't think Notre Dame did offensively either, because Wisconsin D'd them up, and it took them a while deep into the second half to kind of settle down and figure some things out. Notre Dame has finally figured some things out on that side of the ball. They ran the ball extremely well on the road in some inclement weather against North Carolina last week. But it's a function of they've got a quarterback that can use his legs. Colton Joseph is what they've needed. You combine that with a good defense. Now all of a sudden you've got the DNA of a Wisconsin team of old, where you're going to beat people up and out physical them on the defensive side, but have some sort of modern creativity until they can get the bodies back there that they need to be able to run the football like they're accustomed to doing.
0: Aaron Taylor breaking it down for us. Aaron, I was going to ask you about your alma mater. So Notre Dame was tested by North Carolina before they finished off that win 37-26. There's a lot to like about Marcus Freeman's squad this year, but given that the schedule has not been that demanding, how good of a handle do you have on who and what the Irish are this year?
1: I thought last week, as close as it was, taught me a little bit about them, because they finally ran the football with some authority. It's really hard to tell, Jim, who's who and who's worth a damn now because of the transfer portal and how much turnover there are on these rosters. So I went back and I looked at the last 10 years of national championship winners. I wanted to see what that profile looked like. And there was, you got to rush the passer, you got to protect the football, whether you force a lot of turnovers or don't turn it over at all, your turnover margin has to be elevated. You have to be explosive offensively, but the average yards per game running the football, over 200. Notre Dame was in the 140s, 150s. That wasn't good enough. Last week they got over that hump. It's the best I've seen them look on tape this year. Those young tackles have kind of settled their footwork. That defense got challenged a little bit last week. That's the worst game they've played by far this season, but that is a championship caliber defense that can rush the passer, that can stop the run, that can take that pass game that Notre Dame's always had, coupled with the run game. I'm curious if we can put it all together, and BYU and that game in Provo is going to really test us. But the almost the one game season for the Irish, and maybe for Miami as well, is that November 7th contest. That's going to be the one. Remember, Miami beat us last year, and that's what knocked us out of the championship. This year, the mantra in South Bend's been leave no doubt. Well, November 7th, they'll get their opportunity.
0: Can't wait for that one. That one's circled for sure. Aaron Taylor joining us. Aaron, so CBS has a big game in the Big Ten on Saturday. Number 13, Oregon, going up against number 21, UCLA. Absolutely love this game. Dan Lanning told me last week that UCLA reminds him of Indiana last year. We've seen the instant impact that Bob Chesney has had on the Bruins. I mean, it's been incredible to see how different that culture is already. How do you see this tremendous matchup in Eugene?
1: I've been really impressed with UCLA. When I went and visited them in the summer, you could see, oh man, the culture was different. And I didn't know who Bob Chesney was. It was going to be all fluff and talking. Is he one of these rah-rah guys? Nah, man, it is for real. I've got a buddy that's on that staff that I didn't even know was on that staff, and I've talked to him, and just hearing things and watching them on tape, there's a cultural shift there that hadn't existed before. The way that that's been embodied is the way that they run the football. They have a top five rushing offense. Nico, the quarterback, does a tremendous job of getting rid of the football. They've got some guys that can go down the field and get it. They got a couple running backs that are super dynamic, and they play 10 offensive linemen, I counted when I was charting their game tape from last week. 10. And that's by intention. It's a philosophical stance. We don't want just our five best on the field. We want our 10 best, because we want ours to be better than yours and wear you guys down late into games. And when you watch the tape, that's exactly what happens. Now, it ain't always the prettiest, and it ain't always the most fundamentally sound, but those dudes got a bad attitude. They come off the football, and they just come in hockey waves, man. I think with the window dressing, the shifts, the trades, the motion, the misdirection, they put a lot of stress on defenses. And to me, Jim, that's the matchup of matchups this weekend, is to see that front seven for Dan Lanning's unit for Oregon that we thought was going to be the best that he's ever had, possibly the best in the country this year, that's been torched for the most part. How are they going to handle an offense that UCLA hasn't seen in quite some time? That's going to be a fun one and likely will determine or go a long way to determine who wins that game.
0: Oh, it's so great. What an intriguing matchup. Aaron Taylor just breaking it down for us. Aaron, one last thought. I got to get your thoughts on Nebraska. I love Nebraska. Nebraska has not been Nebraska for a long, long time, but they're out 5-0 for the first time since 2016. Number 7, Indiana coming to Lincoln. Now, I was there back in the day. I'm old enough. Aaron, you and I know what it was like back in the day. I remember going to Lincoln in the early 90s. I remember how unbelievable that place was. Indiana's coming in. Do you think Matt Rhule's offense, which is averaging 44 per game, can hang with the defending champs?
1: I think they can hang with them for a little bit, but I think we're going to start to see the cream, you know, separate and rise to the top a little bit. Indiana's had a little bit of a slow start. They've had some of their own kinks that they've been working out, where Nebraska, and I think a lot of that is due to quality of opponent, has hit the ground running. So this is going to be a first real matchup for both of them, really. You look at Indiana, they haven't been really tested much, but I think the game against Rutgers last week, they took some steps, ran the ball for 300 yards, something that was kind of commonplace last year. Josh Hoover, the quarterback, is settling down and kind of figuring out his role. He's a super accurate quarterback. He's avoided turnovers, which is critical. But man, this is an opportunity for Nebraska. And I heard Rick Neuheisel talk about this on the radio this morning. He said Nebraska's going to beat Indiana, that would actually be good for the league. Because again, we've all universally stated this. And I started saying this 2 to 3 years ago, that the Big Ten has been really top heavy. You've had Ohio State, you've had Indiana, you've had Oregon, you've had Michigan going back to 21 and 22 when, you know, they won the Joe Moore Award in back-to-back years and won the national championship. But besides that, it was a bunch of also-rans. Well, if you can get the Northwesterns to come back, the Nebraskas to come back, to get the Michigan States to be perennially good again and get the occasional 10-win season, now you're cooking with grease. So this is a hell of an opportunity for the Go Big Red crew. And if they can get that done, man, hats off to them. But I think their luck comes to an end and they walk out of there 5-1.
0: I see it working. Aaron, one last thought, if you don't mind, because you mentioned Lambeau. You won your Super Bowl championship during the 96 season. When you look back, what do you remember most about that year and protecting Brett Favre when he was at the peak of his powers?
1: Man, just the dudes, Jim. Like, we just had our 30-year Super Bowl reunion and went back and Ron Wolf was there. Like, we're all doing pretty good and everybody's, you know, doing well, and it was great to see everybody. But we had such a tight locker room. I don't know if you remember, but we signed Andre Rison in probably October or November that year. We were banged up at wide receiver and we needed some help. And everybody's like, why would you bring Bad Mood Rison into the locker room? Well, Ron Wolf told me then, and he told me again a couple weeks ago when I saw him in Green Bay, that he knew that our culture was good enough to where we would force him to raise his bar and standard instead of bringing ours down. And that just goes to show you, oh, I said it once, I said it 1,000 times, culture matters. Football is a people game, and if you don't have good people in that building, I don't care how much talent you have, it ain't going to be enough.
0: Aaron, if you have 1 second, I got to tell you, we sent our son, our older son, to Wisconsin, and we have a place in the Northwoods in Eagle River, but the first time that I ever ventured out of Cali to Wisconsin was that year. I was at the NFC Championship game when y'all played the Panthers, and I had never been in weather that cold, dude. Lambeau was freezing. I'm an LA native. I had never seen anything like it. I wanted to see it for myself, and it all lived up to the hype. All the tailgating, everything was going on. It's 7 a.m. I was there a few days earlier. I went to the Hall of Fame. I went to Fuzzy Thurston's bar. Like, I had never seen Green Bay, man. It lived up to all the hype. Do you remember, what did you think the first time you landed and touched the ground in Green Bay?
1: Damn, this place is small.
0: Yes.
1: And I thought at the time, man, I was like, man, that's going to be a negative, but it ended up being a positive because Green Bay is the only collegiate experience in the NFL. It's a town of 100,000. So win, lose, or draw, they're 100% behind you. You're a big fish in a small pond, which is great, but there's nowhere to really hide. But man, I got recognized back there and people are taking pictures. And, you know, there were some Notre Dame people there from, you know, I've been there twice in September. But it's just a good place with good people and a great place to play football. You don't have all the distractions and all the other things, like a lot of shiny objects here in New York City where I'm at. If I had been here at 21, I may not be sitting on this call, especially if they had camera phones back in the day, Jim. You know what I'm saying?
0: Dude, I know what you're saying.
1: back there, it really helped us to come together because you couldn't go anywhere at night without bumping into five teammates that were going to make sure you were making good choices.
0: Now, isn't that the truth, right? If you want to find something to do, you had to go to Chicago. You had to go to Milwaukee. You had to get out of town. And you can find it if you wanted it. Aaron Taylor joining us on the program, Super Bowl champ, also a CBS Sports College Football analyst. My dude, it is so good to see you. What a great job. Great to get caught
1: up, Aaron. You too, brother.
0: I appreciate you so much, man. Appreciate you so much,
1: Aaron. Do it again, bro.
0: Okay.
1: All right.
0: You're the best. Aaron Taylor. Man, that was so great. So fun. Super Bowl champ, 6 years in the NFL, and a great, great, great analyst, and breaking it all down for us. So my thanks to Aaron Taylor. What a great catch up. Love it when that happens. All right, when we come back, looking for ATPs, ask the pros, ask any of us anything you want. 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
3: The Panthers upset the Lions on Sunday Night Football. Now 2-2 in the underwhelming NFC South. Is Carolina in prime position to win the division for a second straight year? What? Westwood One Sports.
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0: 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Dear Jim, my ATP is for you. Has the ragdoll gotten a name yet? I like Code 2. No. DJ has shot down every single name. She has not volunteered a single name, but shot down every one of my names. And I've come up with about a half dozen I think would work. I was watching the new ragdoll. And remember, we got the ragdoll from a breeder up north, and she named him Chicken. And we hated it, but it's kind of funny. But it won't stick. We wanted to get the cat home and see what the cat's personality was like. So we're still, like, calling him Chicken, but I watched him. Janet got this little kind of hybrid scratching post with a couple of balls that swing from it, and the dude's a little maniac. He weighs less than 4 pounds right now, and they're big cats. They become like 20-pound cats. Like, if you have nothing better to do or you're into it, Google ragdolls, like 23 pounds, enormous cats. Cody the Ragdoll legend was never that big. But this one's a tiny little guy. But I've never seen him the use of both hands like this cat on a speed bag. So I tried. I'm like, he's like Ray Leonard, this cat. So I tried to tell Janet, let's just name him Ray. Ray. Ah! Like she's shooting down everything. So no name yet. I've got a feeling this cat's not going to have a name until he's like five. Here's another one. Tommy Woj. Name the kitty Scrumptious. I mean, it's not bad, but Janet will shoot that down too. I don't know what Janet is looking for in a cat name, but believe me, her names are much worse than mine, and she's shooting down every one of mine.
1: Hey, Bud Seeley.
0: Scott M., DJ, Jim.
1: Scrumptious.
0: Cue for you and Tommy. As a baseball fan, of course there's arguments between the Padres and Brewers fans as to whether that Ty France ball would have not only been a home run, but maybe literally left the stadium. You've seen the replays. What do you think? Scott, I'll let Tom answer it in his way. I'm just telling you, all the analytics and metrics dorks have put the numbers in. And what came out was the only other ballpark, or the only ballpark, where that ball would have left was Houston because of the short porch. But it's neither here nor there, right? It hit the roof. That's the rule. There are rules. The ball is live and in play if it hits the roof and the catch was made. My feeling is it probably would not have left the park, but I'm basing that on what all the nerds and dorks and Ivies, no offense, Tom, all the Ivies have to say when they input the data. Tommy, what do you think?
2: Left the stadium is a bit extreme. Left the yard? I don't know. Eye test kind of looks like, yes, it would have, but my answer is it doesn't matter, Scott. Why dwell on it? It was an out. I hate that it hit the roof and was an out off the roof. That is such Bush League nonsense, but that's what happened. Those are the rules. That's what happened. Why dwell on it?
0: I don't even know if it's Bush League. I mean, it's a roof. It's a dome. Any ball could hit the ceiling. The ceiling is the roof.
2: I don't know. Playing a fly ball in a Major League Baseball playoff game off a roof.
0: Oh, that's weird, but that's the rule,
2: I cannot get with that. I get that's the rule.
0: I mean, but what do you play it like a foul ball? Like it doesn't count?
2: It's better than catching it for an out.
0: I don't know, dude. If you can catch a fly ball off the roof, you deserve credit for that. I don't think that gets nearly enough credit. Like, that dude caught that ball off the roof? I mean, granted, it dropped straight down. Either way, this is the rule. Everybody knew the rule. Had the tables been turned and it happened to them, it would have happened to them. It just was a really unfortunate incident. Which brings us back to the next game. Do you run Mason Miller out there for two innings? I don't have a problem with it. You know, with all the specialization, the bullpen games, this, that, and the other, man, this is what you play for. The guy needed one more pitch. He's the nastiest, filthiest guy in the bigs. He's your hammer. Yeah, it's a big ask. It's six outs. It's a big ask, but he got within one pitch. Pimp, we all know Mr. DeLauro's illustrious time spent calling Cavaliers games when LeBag was there. My question is, did he call any other sporting events, and can we please hear that audio? Thanks, Jim. Go Big Red for life. Jeff in Buggahaw. Alvy, do you have any other audio? Hey, Alvy.
1: How's it going?
0: Still good on this end, Alvy. How's it going in there?
1: I couldn't hear anything. So, going over to Jeff in Buggahaw. Yeah, the last game I did was, I believe it was, they moved me over to, I was doing East playoffs. So not just
0: Okay, Alvy, I know you don't listen to the show while the show is going on. What he asked was, did you call any other sporting events besides the Cavs?
1: No,
0: is there audio?
1: I kind of only have one lane when it comes to sports announcing. That's in the past. Sorry, Jeff. I just don't have the time to
0: listen to the show as it's going on live.
1: The energy to do other sports, but I do still have. We still have a video of, you know, the Bam Adebayo block.
0: Well, let's have it.
1: Let's do that.
0: Let's go back.
3: 116-114 Heat. Williams inbounds to Tatum. Tatum, top
4: cell. Wait, what's this? Bam Adebayo rejection.
3: No. Bam Adebayo. Get that out of here. Wham, bam, no slam. Thank you, ma'am. That is ridiculous.
0: That is awesome. That is not ridiculous. That is awesome.
1: Watching that back, I should go back. I still have a lot left in the tank. I could probably pick that up again.
0: See, that was another classic example of an audio drop that we played for years and years and years and years, but we never, ever matched up the video to that audio. You see, Alvy, you're not sitting on E. You got plenty left in you.
1: I got plenty left.
0: You got plenty left in you. So what does that mean? Do you want to go back to the association, or do you want to try another sport?
1: No, I'll probably stick with the NBA. That was pretty hype. I don't think I could do the NFL.
0: That was
1: plus
0: pretty hype.
1: Plus, I play in the NFL, so then isn't there some sort of conflict? I gotta look that up. I'm in the NFL. I can't really call.
0: Bro, you can't call games. You're in the NFL.
1: Well, and I'm
0: still
1: rehabbing.
0: It's one thing for Bacon to have 5% ownership and call games. Dude, you're an actual NFL player. You can't call
1: games.
0: Plus,
1: I'm rehabbing. I still got a banged up wing, and then I'm doing this still. So yeah, this is a lot. So yeah, let's just stick with the NBA. You know, the season's preseason's around the corner. You know, maybe I could call some people.
0: It's not around the corner. It's already started.
1: Preseason already started. Oh, jeez.
0: Did you not see Joker go wrap around on the baseline?
1: That was madness. That's crazy. I should have called that
0: madness.
1: Play. All right. Thank you, Jim.
0: No, thank you, Alvy. Thank you for engaging finally. Good question, though. Watch this. What? If you're watching on the stream, the Joker, wraparound baseline, maybe the greatest dime ever when you consider it's a center. I mean, dude, that was all the way the length of the baseline. I don't think I ever saw Irv do anything like that. I don't even think I saw Pistol Pete back in the day do anything like that. That's a seven-footer. I don't think Bob Cousy was even doing anything like that. I don't think White Chocolate was doing anything like that. That was a seven-footer. I don't care if that was an exhibition. 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All right, good start to the week. Thank you very much for listening.
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0: edition of BetMGM Tonight here on Westwood One Sports. He's Brett Evans. I'm Pat Boyle. The New York Football Giants are in first place in the NFC East. I had to say it off the top. And yes, Brad, you and your Chicago Bears are in first place. Well, actually, second place, excuse me, in the NFC North. 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And you can listen to the show on the Westwood One Sports app, the Odyssey app, Sirius XM, Channel 260, and hundreds of local affiliates throughout North America. Brad, before we get into that Eagles collapse yesterday, I don't know about you in the Central ILL, but here in the city of brotherly love, their sports teams are crumbling. And as a New York sports fan, it is 70 degrees, a gentle breeze. Spooky season is among us. We've got postseason baseball on right now. I've got a Yankees W coming later tonight with the AL Cy Young Award winner on the mound. We got Monday Night Football. How the hell are you, man? What a weekend of sports before we get into it. What's going on?
1: Hey, man. I thought it was a warm, welcoming, and almost spectacular weekend, except for my ILL. We're going to get that to a little bit later. The good, the bad, and the indifferent. My Illini royally suck. My mind is thinking about basketball season because Illinois could be a preseason top five team in the country. A lot of people picking them to win the Big Ten in that sport. I'm watching the White Sox right now. Emphasis on Sox because we're down a 2-0 right now. The Cleveland Guardians at the bottom of the third, so keep a tabs on that. But Bear Down, Chicago Bears! Da-da-da-da-da-da-da-da-da-da-da! Man, that was an awesome performance they had yesterday. The Jets only had the ball. Thank you, DJ. The Jets only had the ball for 17 minutes in that game. I think they ran like 30-something plays. Bears ran north of 60 plays. Kyle Manungai is still running amok. That was awesome. So I had a great weekend on Sunday. Saturday, though, I would like to forget it. I wish I'd just stay in the parking lot and drink more high noons.
0: 310-840-4910. All right, again. I'm going to do a little song of my own here, and it's not because I'm a Giants fan that has the New York Giants in first place in the NFC East. It's because it was one of the biggest results yesterday, and we're going to lead with it. But I just want to say, fail, Eagles fail on the road to a collapse loss. L-O-S-E-R-S, losers! Hey, fail, Eagles fail. What a devastating loss. Hey, hey. Throw it low, throw it high, and watch Jalen Hurts throw for under 100 yards. And they are 2-2. Oh, my God. What a collapse. What a collapse.
1: Yep.
0: And not only, was it a devastating loss for the Philadelphia Eagles, they lose multiple players because of injuries. Saquon Barkley, one of them, with a hamstring pull. We have no idea how long he's going to be out, but there is the potential for it to be multiple weeks. They're starting center Quinyon Mitchell got hurt. Cooper DeJean got hurt. Lane Johnson was like a late scratch because of a personal reason, and it sounds like it might linger into next week. God knows what the hell is going on there. And you wrap all that into one. It was a rainy day in Philadelphia, but hey, at least they were going to beat Matthew Stafford and the Rams up by 10 with under 8 minutes to go and a first and goal inside the 10 to go up 3 scores. And Matthew Stafford, Sean McVay on the Rams get on a flight back to L.A. winners because the Eagles choke it away. Jalen Hurts throws under 100 yards, and the Eagles are 2-2. I mean, what a brutal loss. And I think I got to pin this on Nick Sirianni. And I look, Jalen Hurts, absolutely not absolved of blame. We'll get into him. This is now 2 straight really bad performances from him. And I've been a Hurts defender as a neutral football fan, right? Somebody that wants to see Hurts and the Eagles fail. I got it. You know, again, guy's a Super Bowl MVP. And I think a lot of their success starts with him. But he was terrible. But this is on Nick Sirianni. You have a first and goal that turns into fourth and goal from the 3. You're up by 10. I can understand not wanting to kick a field goal there, because even if you don't get it, the Rams have to go the length of the field. But man, when you've got so many starting players and some of your best players leave because of injuries during the game, and all the, and you consider all the circumstances and how terrible the Rams had been on special teams, make them field a kick. Make a kick a field goal, go up 13, make the Rams field the kickoff, run, make them run it back, make them score a touchdown and kick an extra point because Mevis was terrible. Make them then have to get a stop, make them score another touchdown, make them kick, make them do all the things they would have had to do. And instead, Sirianni's decision to go for it there, not only that, but on 4th and 1 in their own territory, which they then get bailed out on earlier in the game because the Rams go for it and don't get it. I think Nick Sirianni blew this game, and I think he continues to hold the Eagles back. They have several problems, but I think the head coach is the biggest one right now, and that is the reason why the Eagles are 2-2.
1: You're exactly right, and the ice underneath Nick Sirianni is getting thinner and thinner by the second. He could get axed, maybe in short order. I don't know if he's going to survive the season, and you might say, whoa, they're talking about a Super Bowl-winning coach. I understand, but man, it's come unraveled and in a hurry. To make matters worse, Pat, you mentioned Saquon Barkley. We're going to get an update on him officially on Wednesday. That's what Sirianni said today. But if you missed the broadcast, I mean, he pulled up very lame early in that game, really could put any weight on that leg, at least initially. He was able to, you know, gingerly walk off the field eventually. But it's a similar situation as the Caleb Williams injury, honestly. So this could be a grade 2 hamstring strain. I don't have a medical degree. I'm just trying to read between the lines, but I'm guessing he is not going to be able to suit up here in week 5 for their across the pond matchup in Jolly Old England, taking on the Jacksonville Jaguars. And again, to make matters worse, you know, a lot of us fantasy managers were handcuffing Saquon Barkley to Tank Bigsby because we felt that Tank Bigsby was a picture of efficiency on a per-touch basis. He was certainly that. He led all qualifying running backs a season ago as a member of the Jacksonville Jaguars in yards after contact per attempt. He was just kind of waiting the wings. So if Saquon were to fail, were to get bitten by the injury imp, in comes Tank Bigsby to fire off. But that's not going to happen because he is about to undergo core surgery and is going to be placed on injured reserve imminently. So the Eagles are saying he can miss upwards of 6 weeks. Likely he's going to be on a 4 to 6 week timetable. He'll return at some point this year, but he's not going to be available anytime soon. So now the onus falls on the third string running back in this matchup, more than likely against the Jags, and that being Will Shipley. You're already down Devontae Smith. You're already down Dallas Goedert. You mentioned the other injuries that came to fruition this weekend. It is getting worse by the minute for the Philadelphia Eagles. Fly, Eagles, fly. They're not even the Eagles anymore, and they're not even pesky parakeets. They're pushover parakeets right now. And this is a team that I don't think is going to make the playoffs, man. And you look at the advanced stat, it really backs it up. Philadelphia is only number 28 in EPA per play offense so far this season. Inexplicable and inexcusable. And they're middle of the pack in defensive rating, number 17 in EPA per play defense. They're not good anywhere. You saw it in live and living color against the Rams. I was watching that game, and I'm like, you know, the Rams are going to come back and win this thing. They were down 10. I'm going to bet the L.A. Rams live. I got them at plus money. And sure enough, they came back, and they stole that sucker there in the city of brotherly shove. But it's not going to get any better in Philadelphia. So if you're a local Eagles fan, you might run down to the local CVS, Walgreens, stock up on batteries because you're going to be chucking them at Santa Claus here in short order.
0: 310-840-4910. I mean, look, you said the city of brotherly shove, even the Tush Bush didn't work, and it hasn't worked. I mean, they go for it 4th and 1 from their own 39-yard line with under a minute left to go, and they get stuffed. Now, granted, it was a 4th and long one. It was a 4th and 1.5, which, again, considering the offensive line has been crap, considering Lane Johnson didn't play, considering you had a third-round rookie at right tackle in Markell Bell, considering you have Cam Jurgens playing left guard who's been terrible and not center, and Drew Kendall's not any better, and Landon Dickerson's on IR in the one game he played this year. He looked god-awful. This offensive line is it's a shell of itself. I mean, this whole Eagles team, the offense looks like a shell of itself. So again, I don't think this is all on Sirianni, but I think the majority of the blame is on Sirianni and several decisions. It feels like they operate off vibes, right? It's just, what's the vibes? I get it. Sometimes we criticize head coaches for going for it too much. Dan Campbell maybe goes for it too much. Your guy Ben Johnson maybe goes for it too much. The Eagles, it feels like they don't know when they want to go for it. They don't know when they don't want to go for it. They go for it in the wrong decisions. They take the points in the wrong decisions. It just feels like they're making every wrong call. Nick Sirianni's pushing every wrong button. And I've been saying this for over a year now, Brad. He doesn't call the plays on offense. He doesn't call the plays on defense. He doesn't fire up the team, right? I mean, look at the essence, the difference between why Sean McVay is miles ahead of Nick Sirianni, and they have each one Super Bowl ring, right? When you tail the tape, the Super Bowl ring's the most important stat. They're tied. But I'd rather have Sean McVay 9,999 times out of 100.
1: Absolutely. Yes.
0: And Nick Sirianni, because yesterday when the Rams are down 10 and you see McVay on the sideline firing his guys up, looking like he's ready to get on the field and run through a brick wall. And hey, we play this game over 10 more times. Maybe the Rams only win it this one time that happened yesterday. Maybe that little sideline speech, you know, was a nice little rah-rah moment, but doesn't even get them a win. But you know what? Yesterday, it does propel them. It propels the offense, which was stalling, and Stafford making bad decisions and guys missing their assignments. And after McVay talked to them on the sideline, it woke them up. Nick Sirianni, what does he do? He just stands there looking like his arrogant self. And when things are going well, like I said, he's the best front-running head coach in football because he can look there with his douchey smile and his douchey look, and he can look like he's the one that's running the show. But when things are going bad, it's the same stupid, sad look on his face and not having any idea of what to do, having no adjustment, having no feel for the situational football. He's got no feel for it. How do you go for it there up by 10? He said after a while, I wanted to go up by 3 scores. Okay. And you haven't been able to move the football for the entire second half. They went 0-for-12 on third down. They haven't converted a third down since the Stone Age. And the tush push doesn't even work anymore. Kick the freaking field goal and make the Rams have to beat you. Not give them gifts so it makes it that much easier for them to come back. And Sirianni spoke today. I want to hear this because this is great, right? With so much going wrong around them, Hurts playing right crap, Saquon not being able to stay healthy, the offensive line sucking, guys getting hurt. You blow the game yesterday. Let's hear from Nick Sirianni today on why the offense and Jalen Hurts seem more comfortable in shotgun and when it comes to their offensive identity. Take a listen.
2: No, again, there is things that there are times where it calls for being under center, times where it calls for being in the gun, and every game plan's a little bit different. And it's a good healthy sample size right now, but I don't think we really know our identity of what we want to be or we know where we're going. We know what we need to be able to do, but there's still some identity questions that we still have to continue to answer.
0: Doesn't know what their identity is. Does not know what their identity is. Now, that's a whole separate conversation there, Brad, about the shotgun and under center. I'll just tell you really quickly here that through 4 weeks, the Eagles are dead last in terms of offensive success rate when they are under center. That was the whole reason they hired offense coordinator Sean Mannion, because they wanted to, you know, actually modernize their offense and not be stuck in those stupid shotgun situations, the inside zone handoffs to Saquon, just boring, vanilla, bland, plain offense. And so they've tried to modernize it, and they're terrible at it. So now it's like, oh, we have to go back to our safe zone and what works. And even then, it doesn't even work. So they have no identity. Nick Sirianni no longer has an identity as a head coach because he doesn't do anything, and he will not do anything to get this team better. They just have to hope that they still have enough talent every Sunday to go out there and win 10 games or win 11 games, whatever it's going to take this to win this division. And I think it's only going to be 10, right? Because as much as I love my New York Giants, and I'm giddy as hell right now that they're in first place, it doesn't seem all that sustainable. And then the Cowboys with Dak, they get a big win yesterday. Their defense is still suspect. This division, as bad as they look right now, I think it's still the Eagles for the taking. But man, the injuries, this game yesterday, the fact that I have zero belief in Sirianni, I really do feel like the New York Giants can pull a miracle this year and win the freaking division, because that's how bad I think Philadelphia is becoming before our very eyes.
1: Yeah, I completely agree with all your sentiments you expressed there. You know, Nick Sirianni reminds me of like an emo band frontman. The only thing he is good at is screaming on the sidelines. That's it. That's all that he excels at. Like the voice that I heard in that clip.

0: efficiency of Jalen Hurts. And the thing that has really slowed for him is his rushing ability. He only had 5 carries for 18 yeah. yards yesterday. He's not running and getting those chunk gains like he was even a year ago. And this guy still has the ability to read, react, sprint, run, and get some of those chunk gains, but he's not really doing it all that effectively right now. So that's one major issue. The other thing that I thought yesterday, and we saw it on the first about 2 to 3 drives of Philadelphia, they're going to get Mekhi Lemon more and more involved. And he caught those 3 passes immediately and then didn't catch a single pass the rest of the game. I think all 3 of those receptions came in the first like quarter and a half of play, and that was all she wrote. That's not going to move the needle. You look at Dontavian Wicks, only 5 targets, 3 grabs for just 18 yards. Cooper was the only guy. Yeah, that awesome touchdown reception, elevating the air, plucking it over the defender, mossing him. That was 1 of 2 TDs that he had off the head of Jalen Hurts. Outside of that, man, they were just discombobulated in every facet offensively. They're not good defensively. You mentioned the offensive line has serious issues. You know, I just don't think Philadelphia is going to make the playoffs. You're right. They're still in the conversation. The next 5 games, again, I mentioned they're playing Jacksonville, London. They're probably going to lose that one because Jacksonville is really firing all cylinders right now. Good luck against Carolina there in Philly after that. And then Dallas also in Philly after that. And then you got back-to-back games at Washington and against your G-men, that one coming in Philadelphia as well. So, you know, 3 of their next 5 games are at home. They got to go at least 3-2 in those games if we're going to take them seriously as a front runner in this division. Otherwise, your New York Giants are certainly going to be there. You know, I have jokingly said this last week, Pat, but I firmly believe it now. The NFC East is this year's version of the NFC South. A below 500 team could ultimately win this division and make the postseason. I think it's going to shake out that way.
1: Yeah. Yeah, it's looking like it. It really is. You know, the Commanders, too. You know, yesterday Mariota gets hurt. They got Ethan Kelly-McManus against the Colts. What a disaster that was. They need Jaden Daniels to be back next week. Although, again, as a Giants fan, they're playing Washington. I hope please give me Ethan Kelly-McManus, please. I don't care how many backup QBs or terrible teams the Giants have to beat in order to get to the playoffs. I don't give a damn. Please give me Ethan Kelly-McManus on Sunday. So, yeah, this division is up for grabs, and it seems really mediocre right now. You mentioned about the Jalen Hurts. I got a stat for you here, including the playoffs over the last 5 years, excluding quarterback sneaks and kneel downs. Jalen Hurts in 2022 rushed for almost 8 attempts per game for nearly 50 yards per game. It has steadily decreased since then. 2023 and 2024, average 6 attempts per game. 2025, yes, last year, 4 attempts per game, 25 rushing yards. This year, 4 attempts per game, 26 rushing yards. You're right. He barely runs anymore. And there's no designed runs either. And I understand you want to protect your quarterback's health. It feels like since they paid him, Brad, they almost have the kind of principles of like, hey, your availability is the best ability. And so don't put yourself in harm's way any more than you have to. But man, that used to be such a big weapon of his. And it feels like, I mean, he made a big first down running yesterday, but other than that, it feels like it's so few and far between. And he's never been an elite thrower of the football, but everything he did together and the fact that for the most part, all he's ever done is win and make the playoffs, like all that together, man, made him a great quarterback. And I still got belief in Jalen Hurts, but if you're telling me this is going to continue to be his MO, rarely run, not a great thrower, doesn't have good weapons around him right now either. This Eagles offense, man, it is going to be a tough watch moving forward. So yeah, he is not absolved of blame. He needs to improve. And I think to your point, Brad, they need to start putting some freaking design runs back in that playbook. Otherwise, this thing is going to get ugly and it's going to get ugly fast.
0: Yeah, they got to start running some RPO, and they got to get Mekhi Lemon more involved in the offense. The guy's got great separation skills. He can operate the short to intermediate field, take some of that pressure off with some high percentage tosses off of Jalen Hurts. That's the first fix that I make, and you're going to have to probably do that out of necessity now. Again, leaning on your third string running back and Will Shipley, who's looked good in spurts in the last couple of seasons, can certainly catch the ball cleanly out of the backfield. But yeah, man, again, they are a colossal, possibly unfixable mess right now.

0: That defense, equally woeful, 414 total yards they gave up yesterday to the L.A. Rams. And they're leaking oil all over the place. And I think that car is just going to sit in the garage the rest of the season. Truly believe it. Sorry, Eagles.
1: 310-840-4910. Is the Eagles' loss end their mediocre-looking season on head coach Nick Sirianni, or do you think there's others to blame? 310-840-4910. By the way, we have barely even talked about the Rams side of things, because if the Eagles don't collapse, what kind of conversation are we having about the Rams here, Brad? Because for 50 minutes, they looked atrocious, and they were on their way to dropping to 1-3. Boy, are they lucky that Sirianni and the Eagles saved them, because this Rams team still has a ton of flaws. That's for sure.
0: Yeah, there's no doubt about it. I mean, Kyren Williams saved the day. He was unstoppable. He was great everywhere. He caught 10 passes. Really picked up the slack for the lack of personnel they usually have in those 13 personnel packages, because they were down a couple of starting tight ends in the game. Puka Nacua came on strong late in that contest. Davante Adams fell back in the shadows once again. And the defense certainly missed Aaron Donald. Certainly missed Myles Garrett. They looked vulnerable in the first half for the most part, and in particular the red zone defense. But yeah, you're right, man. The Rams are extremely fortunate to escape Philadelphia with the dub, but they're still chasing San Francisco, who remains undefeated out west.
1: Yeah, when the Rams committed to the run on those last couple of drives, and it was so easy for them to panic, and they didn't panic, that's when their offense really started to cook, and the Eagles had to be honest about stopping the run, and then they were just getting worn down, and then Stafford hit them in the air on all those big plays down the stretch to score those two touchdowns. That's why I don't really have any blame for the Eagles' defense. I mean, you held the Rams to 10 points until the final 5 minutes of the ball game, and then again, they lost Quinyon Mitchell, they lose Cooper DeJean, they lose Jonathan Grenard during the game. Three of your best defensive players. Like, yeah, sooner or later that dam was gonna break when your offense can't do anything to sustain drives, and Stafford no longer started giving them gifts like he did in the first half. 310-840-4910. 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All righty, we still got a bunch of football to get to, so don't worry, buckle up. We got a lot of overreaction here on this Monday, and we got breaking news. Somebody has come out of the shadows at the running back position, and they found themselves a new home. It's breaking news. We'll let you know as soon as we come back. Plus, way more from yesterday. He's Brad Evans. I'm Pat Boyle. This is BetMGM Tonight on Westwood One Sports.
2: 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Week 4 is coming to a close, and the pressure is building. 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
1: Deontay Banks, walk-off pick six. Jameis Winston leading W's. A-N-W's. Tell J.J. McCarthy keep his ass on the bench. New York Football Giants, this season has hope. Let's go!
2: I was told we were getting a highlight from yesterday's game. The Deontay Banks 98-yard pick six to really put the foot on the throat of the Cardinals would have worked. But, hey, that was me yesterday. A little bit fired up.
3: Yeah.
2: Just a little bit fired up after the Giants go atop the NFC East for the first time by themselves since November of 2015. Welcome on back, BetMGM tonight, Westwood One Sports. He's Brad Evans, I'm Pat Boyle. Phone number to join the show, 310-840-4910. Before we get to that Giants win yesterday, Brad, we've got breaking news. Joe Mixon, to put it in your words that you put in our rundown really quickly here, Joe Mixon's alive. He just signed with the Seattle Seahawks. Give us the rest here. What is going on? Seattle's got some running back issues, and Joe Mixon is out of the woodwork to at least join the team. I don't know how much he's going to play, but Joe Mixon just signed with the Seahawks.
3: Yeah, look, full-blown RVVC is honestly what Mike McDonald wants to run there, the Great Northwest, but Jadarian Price is on injured reserve, that chest setback. Emmanuel Wilson ran the ball over 20 times this last game. Looked pretty damn good, but that is not the MO of the franchise. They want to have a triumvirate, a thrive running back. They got it with George Halani as the second option. So they're going to bring it in. They worst time him immediately because there are a couple of running backs. The Philadelphia Eagles, certainly one of them, because Will Shipley is the only on the active roster at the position. I expect them to maybe shake the free agent tree. Maybe Kareem Hunt comes out of the woodwork and signs on the dotted line, the ultimate ham and egger. But Joe Mixon, shockingly, stunningly, who has not had a carry since 2024, but over 7,000 yards on the ground in his career, is back in the NFL, now a member of the Seattle Seahawks. Who would have thunk it?
2: Yeah, how about that? 310-840-4910. All right, let's get back to yesterday, because yes, like I said, the G-men, first place in the NFC East by themselves for the first time since November of 2015. It's been 11 years since the Giants have found themselves alone at the top of the division. And yes, by the way, all the gotcha people out there in my Twitter comments and in my Instagram comments, you're a fake fan. You said this team was there 2 weeks ago. Oh, you can't root for them now. All right. I'm like, do we not understand how fandom works? Do we not understand how things could change? And yes, the Giants beat the Tennessee Titans and the Arizona Cardinals the last 2 weeks. I'm aware of that, okay? I am well aware. I am well aware that Jameis Winston could possibly be terrible. But you know what? Yesterday and on Friday, Brad, I said that this game was going to be high scoring as hell, and there was 60, 70 combined points in this game. It was one of the highest scoring games, 60 combined points. It was one of the highest scoring games of the week. And I say you're probably going to get the Jameis Winston experience, which is probably going to be a ton of yards, couple touchdowns, couple interceptions, and that's exactly what happened. He threw for 250. He threw three touchdowns, had some amazing throws, put the ball up for grabs from Malik Nabers and his receivers, and he also made some terrible decisions. So, yes, we got the Jameis Winston experience, but we got more good than bad. And I think that's what John Harbaugh and the Giants are willing to live with. And yes, I did say J.J. McCarthy, keep your ass on the bench, because I think there was, and there's still a lot of people. We had Connor Hughes on the show a couple of weeks ago. He covers both the Giants and the Jets. And he's still saying J.J. McCarthy gives this team the best chance to win. As if we haven't watched J.J. McCarthy play football for the last year and a half. So I'm willing to live and die with whatever the next couple of weeks lies ahead for Jameis Winston. But right now, the Giants are 3-1, and we talked about it in the opening segment. The Eagles look poo. The Cowboys still have a terrible defense. The Commanders, God knows who's playing quarterback next week, even if it is Jaden Daniels. You know what? I still like the Giants' chances to win that game. Then they play the Saints. Then they play the 0-4 Texans. Then they play the Eagles. Then they play the Commanders again. I'm getting a little bit more and more hope because John Harbaugh is doing what he was hired to do, and that is turn this team into winners. Okay? Turn this team into freaking winners. And the Giants, they've done a good job of not committing penalties, not shooting themselves in the foot. And you're getting some guys like Arvell Reese, and I'll still say it. I wanted Caleb Downs, but man, Arvell Reese looks like a freaking beast. This guy is getting after the quarterback. Abdul Carter's getting after the quarterback. The defense looks great. Brian Burns is out for the year. Jackson Dart is out for the year. I understand that, and that puts a cap on the ceiling of what this team can do. But it's not easy to win on Sundays, and the Giants have done it 2 weeks in a row. And you know what? Yeah, I'm starting to have a little bit of freaking hope here that they can maybe pull this freaking thing off and get to the postseason. Playoffs? Yeah, Brad, I'm talking playoffs when it comes to the New York Football Giants.
3: And you should, man, because the division is completely up for grabs. Washington is rubbish. You know, we've already mentioned how bad the Eagles are just being plagued by various issues right now. And then you look, you know, at the rest of the division, and the Dallas Cowboys, they have their own issues, especially on the defensive end. They're probably going to be the front runners, you know, ultimately in the end. But the Giants are right there with them. I think they're certainly knocking the door. The defense is greatly improving. They were bottom five EPA per play defense 2 weeks ago. Now they're middle of the pack in that category. So it shows the improvement and the strides they have made here last couple of games. And you might say, oh man, it's Arizona. The desert birds, they're always grounded. They're not taking off. No, that's hogwash. That's poppycock. That's a heaping pile and a smelly one of BS, because that offense is really, really good with Jacoby Brissett. With Michael Wilson, who's really come on strong. Trey McBride, arguably the best tight end in the NFL. I know Marvin Harris only had one catch, but did go for a touchdown yesterday. And Jeremiah Love, we're going to have to, you know, talk about his situation a little bit more here in the next couple of days and how he's in with some fatigue already hitting a wall. And, you know, we're entering week five here upcoming, and that's very alarming. But still, when he was on the field and he's playing majority of snaps, I mean, they are really tough group of cookies to try to contain. And the Giants did a masterful job for the most part yesterday. And you're right about Jameis Winston, you know, a guy that never really had a very high completion rate, completed 62% of his attempts yesterday, but well north of 8 yards per attempt. What does that tell you? The guy plays unfettered football. He likes to uncork. He likes to chuck it down the field. And when he can do that with a guy that can get up and get in, Malik Nabers, I know we had that injury scare earlier in the game, fell on the ball awkwardly, maybe knocked the wind out of him, or it was maybe a sharp pain in the shoulder for a minute, but he came back in and absolutely balled out. Isaiah Likely had 7 grabs in the game. Malachi Fields had a touchdown reception. Yes, you're going to get a couple of miscues. Yes, you're going to get a couple of INTs likely with the Jameis experience week in and week out, but he gives you the best chance to win. And as long as this defense is playing slightly above average football, and you got the strong ground game as a complimentary weapon there in Cam Scataboo, yeah, the Giants, you could make the argument, it's not fanboy Pat rubbing off on me. It's simple observation. It's looking at the analytics. It's common sense. They are very much alive and in the conversation to push the Dallas Cowboys in this division and possibly could take it.
2: Yeah. And look, they had multiple instances where this thing could have went sideways. And to be honest, I was expecting it to. I wasn't getting my hopes up. Jameis throws a pick right to Buda Baker to start the second half, and the Cardinals turn it into a touchdown, 24-19. And I'm like, all right, well, that was fun. This is going to go downhill. And what happens? Jameis makes some big time, literally his next pass, he pushes the ball right back down the field, jump ball for Nabers, who goes up and wins it. And then, again, on a 3rd and 20, he pushes the ball down the field to Malachi Fields for a gain of 40. There were so many times where this thing could have went sideways. And Jameis, he does what Jameis does, man. He just freaking takes chances. And yeah, there's going to be volatility. And maybe next week, you know, all those good throws, maybe they're all bad throws. Maybe it's the Jameis experience for all the wrong reasons. But for yesterday, right, when it was kind of crappy weather, you know, again, you have a quarterback like J.J. McCarthy in there, and it's handcuffs, and it's run the ball, and it's try to play it safe. And yeah, there's multiple ways to skin a cat. Maybe the Giants can win some games like that. But yes, best chance to win long-term, and by long-term, I mean this season, it is Jameis. And again, last drive, I'm thinking, here we go. Cardinals are going to drive right down the field. And then Mike LaFleur and Nathaniel Hackett, you know, you put those two together, you just need one more stooge for the three stooges. They decide to not put Jeremiah Love into the game inside the 10-yard right. line. Thank you.
3: So that
2: on fourth and goal on the final play, Brissett throws it right to Deontay Banks. And you hear that state, if you saw that clip on social media, the stadium pop at MetLife Stadium. Oh, it was glorious. I mean, it felt like when the Giants were Super Bowl contenders with Eli Manning, it felt like the clock, like an alternate dimension of 15 years ago opened up. And now it feels like this Giants team that I had no hope in them doing anything 2 weeks ago. I got some hope now. It's growing by the week. Go out and beat the Commanders and let's prove to people that this thing is for real here. 310-840-4910. All right, we got to take a quick break. We got so many more games to get to, but we're going to turn the clock back to Saturday because there was a couple of stunning results in college football that we've got to get to. 310-840-4910. He's Brad Evans. I'm Pat Boyle. 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
4: Kevin Harlan here from Westwood One. Coming up on Monday Night Football from New Orleans, it's the Saints hosting the Falcons. 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Now they march into New Orleans to face Tyler Shuck and the Saints. 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

0: 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I know the spread is only 1.5, so, you know, you could just say, well, take either team on the money line. 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And so if you want to be on the right side, you can take the Falcons plus 1.5. 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Or you can get the Saints minus 1.5 at minus 105 as well, rather than minus 110. So you pay less of that vig to get the same number. That is courtesy with our friends at BetMGM. We're going to preview Saints-Falcons coming up at the top of the hour. Also, we'll get you an update on Guardians-White Sox, one of two postseason baseball games going on right now. But Brad, how about the SEC in college football? Kind of looking like the NFL in that it is a week-to-week league. Temper your expectations. One result does not mean jack squat for the next week. How about the Tigers of Mizzou in Columbia? Yeah. Run, doing what Florida had been doing to everybody else. They run all over the Gators. And Jaden Baugh, who was a Heisman candidate going into the weekend, you want to talk about getting completely neutralized. 12 carries, 13 yards. And his longest run was 12 yards. That means on his other 11 carries, he had 1 yard combined. And Missouri, by the way, with Jamal Roberts, 211 yards, 3 touchdowns. Austin Simmons throws for over 300 yards, and Missouri just absolutely wipes the floor with Florida. What do we make of the SEC with some of these teams that garner front page headlines 1 week and then get blown to smithereens the next week? Is that just the nature of the beast? Does that mean in many ways the SEC is back because there's so much parity? This result made zero sense to me on Saturday.
1: Yeah, me too. I was absolutely stunned at the final result. I mean, this game, with 4:26 to go in the first half, Pat, it was 10-10. And then all of a sudden, from that point on, Missouri scored with 1:59 to go to close the half. Actually, they kicked a field goal with 0 seconds on the clock remaining to close the half and went up 20-10, then 27-10, then 30-10, then 38-10, then 45-10. I mean, Florida didn't score another touchdown until there was 47 seconds left in the game. Missouri just absolutely waxed that ass after the half. And you're right, man. An absolutely dominant defensive performance. They're now number 30 among all Division I college football teams in EPA per play defense. And they were well outside the top 65 in that category entering the game. A bomb who I was, you know, very much on board with being in the Heisman conversation. I said right here on BetMGM tonight, if they were to go out and beat Mizzou, his odds were to come tumbling down, probably going to be somewhere in the single digits to win the Heisman Trophy come Sunday. Well, I was terribly wrong about that because they're going in the opposite direction. He's out of the race completely now with that not-so-great performance, as you outlined there, with the 12 carries of just 13 yards. But Missouri, we knew they had the offensive firepower. They're top 45 in the country DP per play offense. But it's that defense that gives them the balance that they need. And you're right, parity may reign supreme in the SEC, but what that provides is drama. A lot of neck-and-neck races going to come down to the stretch. Everybody's in it pretty much. You know, like 5 or 6 teams still in that conversation because there's going to be a certain level of cannibalization that exists in the SEC this year. But Missouri has a seat at the table, very much in the conversation, very much in the discussion to win this conference outright. Yes, the Missouri Tigers, another surprise, and they're very much in the playoff conversation as well. So pick up a six-pack help. Pick up a keg in Columbia. Tap that sucker and keep the party on rolling.
0: 310-840-4910. Any of your other college football reactions from the weekend, we'd love to hear them. We'll talk more college football a little bit later, but we do have a text message we got to get to here, Brad, from a 240 number. And I love when all the smack talk comes from numbers, comes from text messages where people don't put their names on it. Again, if you're going to text us, and we want you to, tell us your name and where you're from, much like if you called the show. This is from Maryland, you know, the D.C. area, so probably a Commanders fan texting in. Let's see how the Giants fare against the rest of the NFC West. Jags, Houston, Dallas, the Eagles twice, Detroit, and the Saints. Y'all need to slow your roll. I love people like that, Brad, you know, because God forbid I get a little bit of hope that the Giants are 3-1 and they're in first place in the division. And I said, I get it. They beat the Cardinals and they beat the Titans, but I had zero hope 2 weeks ago. And the Giants look like a pretty damn good football team. And considering what the rest of the division looks like, no, I'm not going to slow my roll. I'm going to stay excited. I'm going to be optimistic. Tell me why I shouldn't be, Brad.
1: No, you should be. Because again, I think 8-9 is going to win this division. I firmly and frankly, truly believe that. You know, Philadelphia Eagles are just subpar, rather vanilla. You know, Dallas has got so many flaws on the defensive side of things. So, you know, CeeDee Lamb is continuously catching everything in sight. We're going to talk about him later, the 17 catch performance that he had, which was unreal. And that come from behind performance against Houston was downright awesome, to say the least. All right, I'm going to give credit where credit's due. Dallas should win this division. But your Giants have more than a puncher's chance.
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1: 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Great first hour. Literally, we sprinted through it. Two big games we've discussed, the Eagles collapsing and the Rams coming back to win it, and all the issues right now plaguing Philadelphia, I think the biggest of which is their head coach, Nick Sirianni. Can the Eagles figure it out? It's seeming less and less likely, despite all the talent they have, with a lot of injuries now that they are sustaining. And also on the flip side, great comeback, but what kind of conversation would we be having about the Rams right now if they didn't score two touchdowns in the final 5 minutes of the game? They'd be 1-3, but they do get the win, and that's what we remember most. 310-840-4910. My New York football Giants are atop the NFC East alone for the first time since 2015. And Jeremiah Love not in the game. In the most crucial part for the Arizona Cardinals, definitely concerning to say the least. Plus, we talk some college football. So you want to weigh in, 310-840-4910. Before we get you an update on some postseason baseball and before we break down the Saints-Falcons game, Brad, we've got another text coming through here. It is from a 959 number, and yet again, not putting their name on it. But talking a lot of smack, this is Eastern Connecticut area code. And they say, choke, the official soft drink of the New York Yankees. The universe knows that the Yankees will choke again, as usual, in this, the 2026 postseason. I mean, we haven't even talked any baseball yet. I haven't even got
2: it. No.
1: I moved on from that nightmare that was Saturday night with Austin Wells breaking up the no-hitter. And in the same vein, making me want to blow a gasket because he tries to stretch a double into a triple. He gets thrown out by a mile. I'm well aware the Yankees lost 1-0 and they almost got no hit. Massive game tonight. We're going to talk about it. We're going to talk about Monday Night Football. But Brad, what is, I don't know. There's one thing that the Yankees didn't do on Saturday. I think it was choke. They never had a lead to begin with and they just didn't score any runs. But Yankee haters, all right, they're out of the woodwork here on this Monday. Let's go.
2: I think it's just New York haters in general, man. You bring that hatred out of our listeners. And hey, look, man, we all have our teams. We're all passionate about them. You know, Pat wears it on a sleeve. I wear my Chicago fandom on my sleeve. Quit sucking. Quit being haters. You're a fan of your squad. We're not coming after you. At a bare minimum, what people can do, if they're going to come in and talk smack, and we welcome it. We love the interaction, the good, the bad, the ugly. I don't care. I, Scarlett, don't give a damn to go gone with the wind on you. Just put your name on it. Own it. Have some huevos. Right now, with this area code from the 959, same with the area code for the 240 that was talking smack, and he read that text before we went to Siesta. They're on team Raisins. Quit acting shrivelry and just step up to the plate and take some real hacks, you losers.
1: Oh, I like it. Yeah. I mean, I thought that was a pretty good one. Choke the official soft drink of the New York Yankees. But hey, take it in stride. Cam Schlittler on the mound tonight. Cy Young Award winner. Yankees are going to bounce back, baby. I got no doubt about it. 310-840-4910. But we also have a massive Monday Night Football game coming up tonight. And we've got another playoff game going on right now in Major League Baseball. And we got a good one in Cleveland. After losing game one and looking lifeless at the plate, losing 3-0 on Saturday, Guardians bouncing back right now. They got some help that they desperately needed in the first inning. Sean Newcomb throws the ball down the line on what it was, a routine ground ball that allows two Guardians runs to score. That's their only offense so far. They lead the White Sox 2-1. Chicago, though, starting to fight back. Murakami with an RBI single to right in the fourth. He had a massive day over the weekend with a big home run. And now the White Sox have runners at first and second with one out. And we'll see what they can do here against the Guardians. But, Brad, Gavin Williams with 11 strikeouts in five innings. But now it's time to turn it over to that Cleveland pen. So a pretty great day on Saturday for the White Sox, picking up the slack after the Cubbies got knocked out of the postseason. And if they can come back here and take a 2-0 lead heading back to the South Side, oh, boy, look out. Guardians have to finish this game off.
2: Yeah, I think it's going to be a game, set, match if the Sox can indeed take advantage here. And right now, they're cooking with gas because, as you mentioned, two runners on first and second base. And I believe there is indeed there is one out in this matchup, but it looks like we're going to have a pitching change. But, yeah, you know, Anthony Kay was off to a rough start, a guy that was wildly erratic for the most part during the regular season. You mentioned the misfire by Newcomb. I could have made that throw. It was easy, you know, as the day is long, and he just got a devastating case of the yips in the moment. Either went wide right, wasn't even remotely close as Nathaniel Lowe was trotting down first base. It's not like you got Willie Mays Hayes trying to, you know, sprint from home to first base there for the Cleveland Guardians. But, yeah, the White Sox indeed in business, got to take advantage right now and try to knock a run in, tie this sucker up. And if they get the upper hand and they go up 2-0, again, that's going to be all she wrote. And the South Side party could soon be underway.
1: Oh, yeah. And it looks like the lefty Sobrowski just threw a wild pitch. And now the Sox have runners in scoring position here. So things maybe starting to snowball on Cleveland here. And how about, remember Tommy Pham? Remember, Brad, you and I were going nuts about him weeks ago, in like a must-win game. The guy basically saw the GM on the elevator and convinced him to put him in the lineup, and then he had his first hit of the season, which was a home run. Let's see if he's got more heroics. We'll continue to keep you posted on White Sox Guardians, but again, we're just over an hour away from kickoff. Monday Night Football, huge battle in the NFC South. The Falcons and the Saints from the Big Easy in New Orleans, and you take a look at the division standings here as the capper to finish off week four. The Panthers, with their shootout win over the Lions last night, they're at 2-2. Falcons at 1-2. Saints at 1-2. The Buccaneers, valiant effort with Jalen Daniels, lose to the Packers yesterday. They're 0-4. Winner gets themselves tied at the top with Carolina. Loser is at 1-3 and looking up at the rest of the contenders in this division. So this is a big one, to say the least. And coming into this game tonight, our friends at BetMGM have the Saints as a 1.5-point favorite. It has come down from 2.5. It's now almost a pick 'em. The total, 47.5. And the Saints got some problems, some injuries in this running back department here, Brad. Travis Etienne is on injured reserve. So we could see the clock get turned back tonight with Alvin Kamara leading this rushing attack. But after a turnover-riddled performance last week in the loss to Vegas, how does Tyler Shuck and the Saints bounce back? And are the Falcons for real with Michael Penix? They jump-started their season last Thursday with that dominant win over the Packers. We got a great one on our hands tonight in the Big Easy. What's the biggest thing you're looking for?
2: Yeah, look, I think Atlanta's got a start ground advantage in this game. Mention Alvin Kamara. You know, he is not nearly the same running back we saw like even 3-4 years ago. That guy was living in the Matrix. He was a missed tackle machine. He's no longer that kind of player. The yak is not all that great. Missed tackle rate is not nearly off the charts like it used to be. Ooh, the White Sox just scored not once, but twice. They have taken the lead. Oh, baby. Let's see, was that Montgomery? Yeah, it was Montgomery.
1: Yep.
2: With a double right down the right field line. 3-2, the Southsiders up on the Cleveland Guardians. But I digress on another team in black, and that being the Atlanta Falcons. I think you're getting a heavy dose of Bijan and Brian Robinson. The running Robinsons are going to do work tonight because they look at New Orleans. They're outside the top 25 in EP per rush defense on this season. We know Bijan is in the conversation of being the best and most complete running back in the game. He's right up there with Jahmyr Gibbs and Kenneth Walker III and some of the other superstars at that position. He was unstoppable in Green Bay. I think it's going to be more of the same down there on Bourbon Street. And Brian Robinson, somebody shouldn't look over either. He's a guy that's averaging 10.7 touches per game, and he's getting appreciable yards after contact per attempt, 4.00 to be exact, according to Sumer Sports. Then you got Drake London and Michael Penix, and man, they were making beautiful music there on the field. So I think Atlanta is the team to beat in this matchup. Ultra tight spread, as you mentioned, with the Saints now down. They were favored by 2 earlier today. They shaved off 0.5. They're 1.5-point favorites right now. But given the Atlanta Falcons to take this bad boy straight up, I think the ATL is back, and they're going to leave you in the black if they continue to back them. They're the best team, in my opinion, right now in the NFC South. But this one should be a dandy.
1: Yeah, and I like the Falcons as well. I think the Falcons win the game 310-840-4910. Here's the big reason why, Brad. The Saints, they've struggled to stop a lot. You know, in terms of their defense, EPA, you mentioned Sumer Sports. The Saints are 29th in EPA per play on defense, 26th against the pass, 26th against the run, and they're getting beat for an average of 4.7 yards per carry. That is also in the bottom three of the National Football League. Not only that, tonight we look at the injury report. Their middle linebacker, Caden Ellis, out of the game. Their outside linebackers, Carl Granderson and Fernie Jennings, out for the game. I mean, Caden Ellis is a guy that last year with the Falcons had 107 tackles. The year before that had 151 tackles. This year through 3 games, 24 tackles. So you're talking about one of their best, if their best tackler probably overall, and guys that are crucial to their game plan not playing tonight. And I saw Pete Werner, their other middle linebacker. He's dealing with a neck injury. I think it was truly a toss-up of whether or not he was going to play. Got hurt last week against Vegas. He's going to suit up. I don't know what to expect from him. So a defense that already struggles to stop the run and struggles in general, missing 3 linebackers, including 2 starters tonight. I think this is going to be a big, big night for Bijan Robinson. I mean, this is a guy that eats in primetime as it is. Since the AFL-NFL merger in 1970, nobody averages more yards from scrimmage than Bijan Robinson. 145 yards per game in primetime when the lights are brightest. This guy always shows up, and now he's got a couple of glaring weaknesses staring back at him in the face of this Saints linebacking core. Meanwhile, for the Falcons, in terms of their injuries, none really to speak of, none that are new. You know, again, Samson Ebukam, Divine Diablo, they're 2 linebackers that were questionable. Those guys are going to play. The line is healthy. The receiving core is healthy. I think Penix, again, this is going to determine. He's going to determine the game in some ways. If he limits the turnovers and plays like he did against the Packers, they'll lean on the ground game, they'll lean on Bijan, they'll lean on the short stuff, and I think they're going to take advantage. And then on the opposite end, can Tyler Shuck limit the mistakes? I mean, as many big-time throws as this guy makes, Brad, he puts the ball on the carpet almost every single week. He's already fumbled, 5 times, and he's lost 3 of them. He's fumbled the ball, I think, 11 times in 14 games. And he's already thrown a couple of picks this year as well. I mean, there's a big reason why the Raiders came back and beat them last week. So can Tyler Shuck limit the turnovers? And what kind of run game are they going to have tonight? With no Achane, it's Kamara and Kendre Miller. The Falcons are number 1 against the run. They've averaged giving up less than 50 yards per game. Good luck to New Orleans. This feels like a lot of 3rd and longs with Shuck having to drop back against the Falcons defense. Again, that is not getting nearly the amount of talk they should be. Jeff Olbrich looks like a freaking genius, how he's getting so much pressure and barely blitzing. I mean, it's remarkable. So this Falcons defense going to be on display tonight, and I just don't know if Tyler Shuck is going to be able to limit the turnovers. He'll make some big plays, but he'll giveth and he'll taketh. And I think ultimately that's going to be the difference. I like the Falcons to win. I like Bijan to have a big game. And I think Devon Vele is the other play that I would give out over his receiving yards. Again, 69 yards week 1, 64 yards week 2. Last week, only 39 yards, but he has been targeted 22 times so far through 3 games. So we know Chris Olave is number 1. But Devon, and he's going to get a lot of attention. Devon Vele, I think, will continue to have a big impact for the Saints offense.
2: Yeah, and I got three additional plays as well for all the lemon pepper wings here at Magic City. Hot ATL reference and a famous one at that. I'm going to go with Juwan Johnson, over 3.5 receptions. Talented tight end who's played extraordinarily well for the New Orleans Saints here at a -115. You look at the ATL, the one area weakness they have defensively is defending plus size targets. They've allowed the 9th most tight end receptions through the first 3 weeks of the regular season. And also, you look at Juwan Johnson. He's number 6 in total EPA among all tight ends, averaging 6.3 targets per game. He's running around over 71% of his snaps played. Nice little chemistry he has on the field with Tyler Shuck. He's number 13 in total air yards. Last week, he had 8 receptions. Could be another kind of night for him, possibly playing from behind. Zachariah Branch, this is a real line, and it's spectacular, Pat. Over 4.5 receiving yards. You heard that correctly. 4.5 receiving yards. This is what you call, hopefully, a single play payday available, a -110 there at BetMGM. Here's the deal about Zachariah Branch. He's only ran 6 routes per game in early night. He's only playing on 21.5% of the team snaps, but he has done this in back-to-back games. 2 weeks ago, 2 targets, 2 receptions for 14 yards. Last week, 2 targets, 1 catch for 7 yards. I'd see it a single catch, likely operating out of the slot, getting a lot of sinker in coverage, who's given up a 116.4 passer rating, 87.5 catch rate. So give me that single play payday, Zachariah Branch, over 4.5 receiving yards, and I cash in a -110. And a Pat, last one for me, because I'm a downright sicko.

0: Olave. Tyler Shuck will uncork early and often down the field. Olave, one of the best separators and outside the number wide receivers in the game. So to recap, Juwan Johnson, over 3.5 receptions. Zachariah Branch, over 4.5 receiving yards. Just give me a catch, baby. And then Chris Olave raced to 60 yards receiving. That means he'll be the first player to get to 60 receiving yards in the entirety of the game, plus 162. Go ATL.
1: You're a sick puppy for that Zachariah Branch play. I love it. And you are also sick for
2: the Chris Olave. You're going to fade it? No, you're going to follow me on that. It's one catch for 5 measly yards, which means he'll get his one catch. It'll be for like 4, and I'll be really, really ticked off.
1: He had 1 for 7 last week, so that would get you a W there for sure. 310-840-4910. We want to hear from you. Any of your predictions or questions on Falcons Saints Monday Night Football, an hour away from kickoff? We will, of course, have you covered minute by minute reaction and analysis, along with the Yankees Rays game starting at the top of the hour. It'll be a very nervy Monday night for me. I mean, if you thought we had enough sports over the weekend with playoff baseball, the NFL, and college football, get ready, because this Monday night is going to be fantastic, and we'll have you covered hanging out here the entire time. 310-840-4910. We'll do a little true or false on the NFL when we come back. He's Brad Evans. I'm Pat Boyle. 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
1: 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He's Brett Evans, I'm Pat Boyle. You can kick it. You can give us a phone call or a text message at 310-840-4910. You want to weigh in on anything from over the weekend, baseball postseason, NFL, college football, predictions for tonight's Monday Night Football game, predictions for tonight Yankees and Rays game. We want to hear from you, 310-840-4910. We had a bunch of good, saucy, spicy text messages just a couple of minutes ago. A couple of Yankee haters, a Giants hater. That's fine. That's fine. I want to get you want to tear Pat Boyle down. You want to tear me down. You don't want to see me happy. I get it. I got it. It's all right. It's okay. 310-840-4910. By the way, Brad, what is the latest on this White Sox-Guardians game? I flipped it off for like all of 5 minutes. I hope I didn't miss anything. What do we got here in Cleveland?
3: The White Sox have tacked on another run. They're up 4-2 in this one as your boy, Chase Meidroth, a single to right center, and Braden Montgomery scored after Montgomery had that two-run double. So the White Sox have a decent advantage right now, up 2-2, heading to, looks like, the bottom of the seventh. Top of the seventh inning. So right now, White Sox up 4-2 in Cleveland. Again, top of the seventh inning.
1: All right, very good. So there you go. White Sox trying to steal both games in Cleveland and take a 2-0 lead back to the south side. Well, they'll have at least two chances to finish that puppy off and move on to the ALCS. Oh boy, it's getting late early for Cleveland. All right, let's get to the little true or false here with producer Brandon Combs. Combs, what's up, man? How you doing?
4: What's going on, boys? What a year for the Chicago White Sox. You're gonna have 44,000 people in Chicago at this baseball game on Wednesday with a White Sox having a chance to clinch at home in front of their fans. And there are going to be 44,000 people there that didn't think there was a chance they would be there back in April. Not
3: yeah,
4: one.
3: Valid.
4: Yeah. Because if you said you did, you're yep. lying.
1: Yeah, I'd say so. This has been an incredible, incredible year for Will Venable and this entire team. And how about that big two-run double that we talked about from Braden Montgomery? You know, Colson's brother, Monty's cousin.
4: Yeah. Hey, look, when you got that Montgomery blood, you're just a stud. Ah, I see. Didn't even know it.
3: Oh, right. Yeah, that's right, Monty.
1: You're rolling. Why don't you roll right into true or false here?
4: You guys ready for some true or false? Let's do it. All right. The NFL has to have more accountability for their officiating. True or false, Brad?
3: Definitely true. Based on the output and the number of flags, was a record high over the weekend. That's asinine. That is inexcusable. It is unnecessary. The worst, games that we all watch are when either referees in basketball or referees in football just hijack games, toss laundry over the field. And you look, we all love like a 3-hour football experience, but I want to make it 4.5 hours. Move the game along. Yes, you could probably throw a flag literally every single down of any action in football, but enough is enough. We have got to have better accountability. We got to have better systems in general when calling penalties or not calling penalties in the National Football League.
1: Yeah, true. And not only just the flag calling and the flag throwing, if you will. I mean, how about Jeff, whatever the hell his name is, Jeff Seaman, unfortunate last name,
3: yeah.
1: Suspended for two games for literally telling Trey McBride, F you when Trey McBride was complaining about a call. And then how about the most like holier than thou or egotistical Adrian Hill? He gets bumped onto the ground by a Vikings player that he got pushed into. Eric Wilson gets pushed into him, knocks him over, tries to help him up, and Adrian Hill gets up and he starts freaking out on Eric Wilson, starts pointing in his face. I mean, dude, you are not bigger than the game. Take a freaking lap. He gets suspended for a game. Jeff Seaman gets suspended 2 games. Yes, these guys have to have more accountability. You are not the freaking stars. And the NFL refs think they are, because here's the thing I got from Warren Sharp here. He tweeted this out. If you feel like the refs have inserted themselves more than ever, you're not wrong. Number one, most flags in over a decade through the first 4 weeks of the season. And number one in the most red zone penalties per game by the offenses in NFL history. Number one, most penalties on third and fourth downs in the second half of games in NFL history. And 17 touchdowns have been nullified by a penalty already versus through 4 weeks last year, it was only five. Through 4 weeks 2 years ago, it was only four. It is the ref show. We hate all of you. Stop making the games worse. Please, Roger Goodell and the Referee Association, get a freaking grip on what's going on.
4: Yeah, look, the NFL, the officiating has gotten increasingly worse year after year after year. And look, it was bad 30 years ago, and it was bad 15 years ago, it was bad 5 years ago, and it was bad last year. And it's bad again this year. It's constantly bad. Like, there is no bones about it. But this stuff that you're seeing now where refs are just, you know, you get the FU from, what's his name, Seaman, over there against Trey McBride. And the best part of that was afterwards, Trey McBride turns around, realizes there's a camera there, and then points at the camera like, hey, guy, guess what? We just got this on camera. There's a certain level of professionalism you have to carry with you when you are a referee. Yeah. Regardless of whether you're in the NFL, regardless whether or not you're in college, hell, even in Little League, you are held to a higher standard when you are on that field, and you are supposed to conduct yourself as such. There's not supposed to be any favoritism. There's not supposed to be any altercations with the players, with the coaches. None of that stuff in that manner. Everything's supposed to be respectful. And when you have stuff like that, all you do is give people reason to believe that at some point, the NFL officiating is going to have the same problem that NBA officiating had, and we're going to be having people get suspended for gambling.
1: Well, hold on, Combs. One more thing I wanted to mention too. Like you always say it, you don't want to complain about officiating. I don't want to complain about officiating, but like there can't be this many teams on touchdown plays and in the red zone where like they just hold way more, or there's pass interference way more, or there's illegal form like. It's ridiculous. Yeah. There, I just read you those stats. There's more flags on the most important plays of the game than ever before. Ever before. Like, I feel like in years past, I say to myself, well, hold on, I can't celebrate a touchdown yet because let me wait for the flags. Now I feel like it's on every third down stop. I feel like it's on every first down. Every big play, I feel like I'm, like, waiting, and it sucks. And I get it that penalties are part of the game and they need to be called, but it's gotten out of control. It's so bad.
4: Yeah, and look, I've been somebody who over the last 10 years or so, when I see stuff like that in a game, when I see the big penalties being called, taking points off the board, I tend to look at where the numbers lie. And 9 times out of 10, the penalties are favoring Vegas. I'm just saying. Just saying. All right, let's move on to the next one. The Carolina Panthers are for real. True or false, Pat?
1: True. Again, Bryce Young continues to ascend. I mean, this guy has been the real freaking deal here since midway through last year, and he has proved a lot of us, myself included, and I don't know how many people were, you know, it was impossible to defend Bryce Young at this point 2 years ago when he got benched into his second season. Andy Dalton takes over, and then Andy Dalton breaks his thumb. That's the only... Other than Bryce Young's career, he might be in the CFL right now if Andy Dalton didn't get in that minor car crash and break his thumb. And since then, under Dave Canales' tutelage, he has continued to ascend higher and higher. How about this? Bryce Young is the only quarterback to have multiple games with a completion percentage of at least 60%, 275 passing yards, and two or more touchdowns. He's got three of them. Three of them out of four games. I mean, the chemistry he has with Tet McMillan, the fact that he is making so many throws look easy, and all of his throws are like jump throws, they're off script. Like, he just makes it look so easy, and he's not big, and he's not fast, and he can't run, and he doesn't have a big arm. It blows my mind how Bryce Young has become such a good, reliable, trustworthy quarterback. They've got an excellent run game with Chuba Hubbard. We thought maybe they would miss Rico Dowdle. They don't. Tet McMillan has already become a top 10 receiver in football. And despite the issues, the injuries they have at both tackles to begin the season, they're still doing an amazing job of getting protection, moving the chains, getting win block rates and pass block rates. and their defense is a big improvement from the last couple of years where they couldn't stop the run. It's still suspect, but this offense absolutely is for real, and Bryce Young deserves a ton of flowers.
3: Yeah, very much true. And just to echo the sentiment on Bryce Young, again, there were signs of him, you know, really kind of breaking out this year because he had risen his completion percentage in three consecutive seasons. So you're entering year four. You got the maturity there under the belt. Ted McMillan, you know, ascending in his second year. Jalen Coker really taking off as well. And he wasn't even on the field last night. Remember, Bryce Young started the game against a woeful secondary, mind you, was a premium matchup, really the mother of all matchups against Detroit, but he started 11-for-11. That's not anomalous. This is how accurate Bryce Young has really been largely in a lot of games this year. Chuba Hubbard adds a balance. Defensively, there were some question marks about the Panthers, only number 22 in EPA per play defense on the season, but I feel them and Atlanta are going to be in a dogfight to take the NFC South. So, yes, the Panthers very much for real. And if they do make the postseason, I think they're going to win at least a game.
4: Yeah, Panthers are for real. Bryce Young is for real. That, and I started, it cemented it for me that the Panthers were for real. Because I believed in them last year. Pat, you know, you and I both. I picked them to win the division last year. And but that throw last night from Bryce Young to Tet on the run in the on the sideline there was one of the
3: best the drag
4: throws.
3: Yeah.
4: God. Just puts it in the perfect spot while on the run. And for me, that was the moment where I was like, oh man, Bryce Young's arrived. And this Carolina Panthers team is not going away anytime soon. All right. Tyreek Hill will be a Kansas City Chiefs wide receiver by the end of the week. True or false, Brad?
3: True, it's a foregone conclusion. I think it's going to happen. I mean, the Bengals might be in the conversation. There could be other couple of teams out there. At least that's what Tyreek Hill's agent is trying to tell us, probably to generate some leverage to get the best deal that he can for his client. But Kansas City is hurting, and hurting badly right now, a wide receiver. And with Tyquan Thornton out for the next 12 to 16 weeks after that gnarly, gruesome ankle dislocation that we all saw if you're watching Red Zone yesterday, tough to get that image out of your head. They need speed, man, in the worst way. They did get a little bit of good news for Rashee Rice. It sounds like the hamstring strain originally feared it was going to be a multi-week injury as more of a day-to-day variety, but it's going to be touch and go whether or not he can suit up coming after the bye week, because Kansas City really kind of sorely needs a siesta, which they're getting this week. But Tyreek Hill will sign on the dotted line. He left on good terms. There was no bad blood at all between him and the Chiefs, and they desperately need him. He'll be in KC soon enough.
1: Yeah, I agree. I don't know if they desperately need him, because I got to be honest, after the brutal injury he suffered last year for the Dolphins and him getting up there now in age, I don't think he's going to be good. I think he's going to stink. I think it's going to be like Odell Beckham Jr. with the Giants, honestly. I mean, like the highlights of him might be him running out of the tunnel for the first game. And that might be it. If you're counting on Tyreek Hill to give you anywhere near the production he was in his last stint in Kansas City, I think you're sorely mistaken. I think you're living in the past. But yes, Brad, I mean, they do need some speed. If he's got any left, they're going to need it. Remember, we haven't seen him on the field since early last year when he had that brutal knee injury as well. So how does he recover from that? How hard has he been working? I'm sure now that he's gotten football taken away from him, he's probably been dying to get back. And yeah, Drew Rosenhaus again. Oh, multiple teams. Yeah, I'm sure multiple teams have lined up. That's why he was still a free agent here. That's why he still technically currently is a free agent, and we're in October. But yeah, that might now change with the Tyquan Thornton injury and the mystery, the question mark as to whether or not Rashee Rice will be available coming out after the bye week. But yeah, it feels like Kansas City right now, 4-0. Everything's been going well. The injuries are starting to creep in. It feels like it's a win-win for them. If they bring Tyreek in and he doesn't really do anything, then you can easily cut him. And if I'm wrong and he does give you a glimpse of the past, then look out. This Chiefs team could get even scarier.
4: Yeah, that Tyquan Thornton injury. Oh, my God. The fact that he stood back up on it and didn't know that it was that bad.
1: And the Chiefs lineman comes over. He's like, hey, you good, buddy? And he goes, dude, look. And he's like, oh,
3: yeah, he pulled it. He's like, oh no.
4: It was something. But yeah, no, I think he will. It makes the most sense for him to be a Kansas City Chief wide receiver, right? Because, I mean, what other team makes more sense than the Kansas City Chiefs? All right, let's get one more in here before we go to break. The Cincinnati Bengals are going to be just fine. Brad, true or false? I was about to say out of cold.
3: I'm definitely true on this. Look, here is the improvement for the Cincinnati Bengals on the defensive side. They are top half right now in EPA per play defense. They're at number 14 in that category this season. Still got a top 10 offense overall. They're really struggling running the football with my guy, getting down with Chase Brown, but he didn't have 10 receptions in the game on Sunday in that feline fracas against Jacksonville. I know Ja'Marr Chase suffered a concussion, exit early from that game. Will probably not be available for this week. We'll have to monitor practice reports, but he's in protocol right now. T. Higgins has been awesome. Mike Gesicki has had his moments. And as well, Dante Myers. That is a hidden gem. The former Saskatchewan Rough Rider. That's right. Also a Delta State stayed out in college. Undrafted rookie in 2023. Again, played in the CFL. He is going to be really leaned upon heavily this week. But the defense is much improved, and the offense is still humming. I still believe in the Bengals. They're going to make the postseason. They're going to make some noise come playoff time as well.
1: I agree, absolutely. I picked them to win the Super Bowl this year, so I got a lot of belief in them. And rare that Joe Burrow is the one that loses you the game, but his two interceptions yesterday definitely cost them. Brad, you mentioned it. They could not run the football whatsoever. That is a big concern. Nope. And again, the Ja'Marr Chase concussion. If he doesn't play next week, how big of a concern is that? Well, can they beat the Miami Dolphins without Ja'Marr Chase? They should, and then they get their bye week, and then their schedule softens out a bit after that. So as long as they avoid the what would be a catastrophic loss against the Dolphins, they're 3-2. They'll come back off the bye. Most people on that team should be healthy, and I would feel really, really good about where the Bengals are at, considering, yes, their defense does continue to look improved. Really, just that bad game against Pittsburgh last Sunday. It's kind of the real one bad result I have. I mean, Jacksonville is a great freaking team, and they still could have won that without Ja'Marr Chase and with a hobbled T. Higgins.
4: Yeah, you're not going to get very many more games like that from Joe Burrow, one of the more accurate passers in the league, and I do think that this defense is getting better as well. Like you said, Pat, the schedule softens here after the bye week. It's not tough. It's not easy. But I think they're going to be just fine. I think they're going to be a playoff team this year.
1: All right. Very good, Combs. Good stuff. 310-840-4910. When we come back, we'll get the whole crew involved. We'll get off the blocks and put together our crew parlay for Monday Night Football. 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

0: Panthers upset the Lions on Sunday Night Football. Now 2-2 in the underwhelming NFC South. Is Carolina in prime position to win the division for a second straight year? Westwood One Sports.
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1: Welcome on back, BetMGM Tonight, Westwood One Sports. 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I'm Pat Boyle. 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Make it legendary. All righty. We are less than 30 minutes away from kickoff. It's time to get off the blocks here, Brad. Falcons Saints Monday Night Football. Let's put together our crew same game parlay. And Brad, you lead us off here because through six primetime games, you remain unbeaten, a perfect 6-0. So go ahead and start us off. What leg are you throwing into the pile for Monday Night Football tonight?
2: Oh, let's stay impeccable. Give me the guy I already mentioned, the other B-Rob, that being Brian Robinson, over 29.5 rush yards. A little bit heavier juice, but still affordable at a -120. You look at Brian Robinson, again, he's averaging 10.7 touches per game, 4.00 yak per attempt. That's an outstanding total in that category. Only forced and missed tackles 16.7% of the time, but he has gone over the 30-yard mark on the ground in two or three games. You look at the fleur-de-lis, they're number 26 in rush EP defense, giving up 4.75 yards per carry, 115.7 rush yards per game, and four running backs in three contests have gone for 30 yards on the ground against him. So again, give me Brian Robinson over 29.5 rush yards at -120.
1: All right, very good. You are going with the backup, Brian Robinson. Give me the main course here. Give me the big guy, the little big guy. Give me Bijan Robinson. I know it's a big number. I know it could be daunting. But, man, sometimes the stars are the stars for a reason. Give me Bijan over his rushing plus receiving yards, which is at 128.5. I'll take the over here, Brad. I gave out a stat before. Nobody in the history of the National Football League averages more yards per scrimmage in prime time than Bijan Robinson. You mentioned the weaknesses of this Saints defense when it comes to stopping the run. Bijan in week one, where they did, and Bijan in the first 2 weeks of the season, remember where they had Cooper freaking Rush playing quarterback, and you could essentially just completely hone in on Bijan. He had 173 yards from scrimmage week one against the Steelers, 81 in week two against the Panthers. That was a game they got blown out and their starters were off the field for halfway through the fourth quarter. Last week in the dominant win over the Packers, 213 yards from scrimmage. Yeah, I think Bijan, if this game stays even remotely close, can get to 129 tonight. So give me the over on Bijan rushing plus receiving yards. Let's get to producer Brandon Combs. Combs, what do you like in tonight's game?
3: You guys love you some Bijan. I love me some Tyler Shuck tonight. Look, this kid is playing all time right now with this offense. This dude is on fire through the first 3 weeks. That's going to continue tonight against a Falcons defense that is very, very bad against the pass. They rank 29th against the pass so far this season. I think that continues tonight. I think Tyler Shuck lights it up over 1.5 passing touchdowns at -130. I like him for over 2.5.
1: Wow, you throws three touchdowns. By the way, saying a guy's on fire when he's got six turnovers through three games is something. But all right, Combs. I mean, the number, passing, the touchdown numbers.
3: Turnovers through three games, but he's also thrown for eight touchdowns. So calm down.
1: Well, I mean, again, you said he's on fire. It's tough to be on fire when you turn the ball over two times per game. Let's get to our video producer, though. Monty, Michael Montgomery. Monty, what do you like?
4: Don't let him say that to you, Brandon. It's okay. I'm going with Tyler Shuck, too. Give me over 35.5 passing attempts. I think they're going to be chucking the ball in this game. The Falcons teams are throwing more against the Falcons than anyone else in the league, 43 attempts per game. I'm guessing that's largely because Atlanta's defense is fantastic against the run, number one in EPA per rush this season, so teams are choosing to throw the ball instead. Every opposing quarterback has gone over this number. Aaron Rodgers, 40 passing attempts. Bryce Young, 36. Jordan Love, 53 last week. I think the Saints are going to be coming from behind as well, with New Orleans defense ranking 29th in EPA per play this season. And Shuck has gone over this in two of his three games, only missing by two attempts in week two. So give me Shuck for 36 passing attempts today.
1: All right. Very good. And finally, Lee, our guy Lee DeLapp. Lee, I apologize, brother, but we are running out of time, so I will give your play very quickly here. Lee is going with Alvin Kamara over 57.5 rushing plus receiving yards at a -115. So, Brad, if those five things hit, Brian Robinson over rushing yards, Bijan over rushing and receiving yards, Tyler Shuck over passing touchdowns, Tyler Shuck over passing attempts, Alvin Kamara over rushing plus receiving yards, what are the odds we're looking at with our friends from BetMGM?
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1: 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Great show so far. We're getting set for Monday Night Football, Falcons and the Saints. We're keeping you posted on Guardians White Sox, which is coming down to the wire. Cleveland's got the tying run at third base with two outs in the bottom of the eighth, trying to avoid an 0-2 hole. Yankees Rays about to start. Massive game. I'm going to be on edge the next 3 hours. Cam Schlittler on the mound. Yankees trying to bounce back. So it's a big Monday sports night. We want you here with us hanging out for it. We'll keep you posted on everything going on, and especially Monday Night Football, minute-by-minute reaction and analysis. You want to join in, 310-840-4910. But, Brad, let's get to a segment that you are calling Flames and Lames, my man. Give us the premise and let's get into it. Talk some more football from yesterday.
2: Yeah, exactly. It's another spin on the various reactions we have to NFL week numero quattro, with teams, players caught fire in week four, hence the Flames. On the flip side of the coin, who chilled in cold storage? The lowly Lames. So let's go ahead and dive in with the